0: Clean Power Utility said they're trying to work through some issues. The hack of tech company Hugging Face by artificial intelligence agents created by OpenAI was bigger than previously reported.
1: An AI agent is a computer program that runs with very little human oversight. And a recent independent investigation shows there were 700 of them created by OpenAI that went rogue in mid-July, swarming together as they went out on their own and hacked the platform Hugging Face. Then the investigation says the agents acted like little kids getting in trouble by trying to cover their tracks and hiding evidence of their cheating. In a separate incident on the same day, rogue AI agents hacked OpenAI itself, stealing credentials and tampering with the company's cloud system. Sherry Preston, ABC News.
0: Closing arguments are expected to start Monday in the trial of Duane Keefe D. Davis, the man accused of orchestrating the 1996 killing of rapper Tupac Shakur. Davis's defense rested today, and prosecutors will not call any rebuttal witnesses. Davis has pleaded not guilty. His attorneys argue his past confessions were lies. Dave Packer, ABC News.
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1: From the wild world of D.C. politics to America's culture clash, brace yourself for the reality check you've been waiting for. 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
2: I just watched Marjorie Taylor Greene make an announcement on X to the GOP midterm convention in Dallas. That's coming up, I think, in a couple of weeks. Going to be a big deal in Dallas. We thought about going. We still might go. You know me. I'll just go. Why not? Let's just pick up and go. And Marjorie Taylor Greene, who I like. I've always liked her. Love Brian Glenn, who she's with. He's terrific. She just went through the whole laundry list of why she opposes the Trump agenda. And she was critical of a number of things that President Trump has done. Apparently, she said she was on the speaker's list at the Republican midterm convention. That would probably be a mistake, or maybe it would be great. I mean, it could be a lively speech. But she goes through this whole laundry list. Her big beef, of course, is the war in Iran. But she just feels, you know, look, everybody has a right to feel how they feel. I don't hate you if you disagree with this president. I don't hate you if you don't agree with Trump's agenda. You know, I know that the alternative is unthinkable, and her position reminds me of just saying, I hate everybody.

and an anti-communist, Trump's top 25 achievements. You know, despite the dissent from people like Marjorie Taylor Greene, Trump is enormously popular with Americans. Look what happened in South Carolina. Darlene Graham Nordone began the journey to be a U.S. senator to replace her brother at the very bottom of the list. She was at 14%. Trump decided to endorse her, and incidentally, we found out why he decided to endorse her. I had thrown this theory out, but he confirmed it yesterday. The reason he picked her over Ralph Norman is because Ralph Norman once endorsed former Governor Nikki Haley for president. And President Trump said that that's when Ralph Norman destroyed his career. Trump posted yesterday on Truth Social, Ralph Norman had the look of a good congressman, not great, but good, but ruined his career when he endorsed Nikki Haley. That was it. It was the endorsement of Nikki Haley. Now, that's Trump's prerogative, like Ralph said. But it's intriguing to me how the president will not forgive Ralph Norman for a political endorsement, but he sure would forgive J.D. Vance for calling him an American Hitler, or forgave Lindsey Graham for all the things that Lindsey once said about President Trump. People seem to forget Lindsey Graham started out as one of the biggest never-Trumpers in the universe. You know, when Lindsey died, they had established a real bond, a deep, deep friendship. So Trump has the right to like or forgive who he wants to forgive. He has the ability to forgive and forget, but sometimes he doesn't forgive and he doesn't forget. Maybe that's what people like about him. Maybe he's authentic that way. We're all sort of like that, aren't we? We're a little squirrely when it comes to when we decide we're going to, you know, forgive somebody. Grace is tough. It's hard. I'm struggling right now with somebody in my life who I just don't really want to engage with. Stabbed me in the back a bunch of times, and I'm just tired of it. Not really talking to him much. And to his credit, he keeps reaching out, but that's what he does. He reaches out a lot to everybody. And I just don't have that right now. I can't summon enough grace to say, yeah, you stabbed me again, you trashed me again, and I'm going to just act like everything's all hunky-dory. And for Trump, I think he's the same way. When Ralph Norman endorsed Nikki Haley, it got personal for President Trump, and he never forgave him. And now we got to be behind Darlene Graham Nordone. We better be. A poll just came out yesterday showing Dr. Annie Andrews and Darlene Graham Nordone locked in a 41-41% tie. Dead heat. South Carolina, they're going to say, is in play. Texas is in play. Tallarico's ahead in every poll over Ken Paxton. The Democrats are going to take control of the Senate, they say. And I've got South Carolinians who say, nah, Dr. Annie Andrews with her dumb lab coat, the doctor's smock she wears everywhere, she's not going to win. James Tallarico's not going to win. It's Texas. I don't know. I wouldn't be so sure. There was a time when I would totally and thoroughly agree with that. I'm not sure I'd agree with it now. But it is remarkable to see the clout that President Trump continues to enjoy. He told South Carolinians, vote for Darlene. Nobody knows what she's about. There's no way. You can't. She doesn't have a record. She doesn't have any public record. She was an optometrist and ran the Commission for the Blind. Nobody knows anything about her, but they know that Trump told them to vote for her. So they did. And I'm not saying that as a criticism. You respect his judgment. You trust him. Trust Trump. It's my mantra. I think we still have Trust Trump merch up at MikeOnline.com at the Mike G store.
If you want to check that out, coffee mugs and

0: bumper stickers and t-shirts. Check that out, guys. Make sure we've still got it posted somewhere at MikeOnline.com. And I'm not the only one. Here's CNN's Harry Enten yesterday revealing a poll showing how Trump, where Trump stands with Americans in terms of the most popular Republican presidents of all time.
1: The president Republicans most admire, it's Donald Trump. This is a historic comparison. A majority of Republicans say, 53% say, he's the Republican president they most admire. Ronald Reagan, who traditionally has won that much, Donald Trump nearly triples up on this. Reagan at just 18%. And then Abraham Lincoln, who by most historic accounts is the greatest president of all time. But Republicans say that the president that they most admire by, what is this, 6-7 times as many, Donald John Trump at 53%, easily crushing Abe Lincoln at 8%. And the Elon poll showed that he was the greatest president as well, Donald Trump.
2: I feel
1: Trump.
2: Like this slide might end up on a printout on his desk.
0: Now, did you hear those numbers? Among Republicans, the most popular Republican president of all time is Donald Trump at 53%. Reagan is at 18%. Honest Abe Lincoln, 8%. Do not underestimate this man. Do not dispute his role in the Republican Party. Trump is on the ballot in November. There's no way around it. Sean Hannity pointed that out last night on Fox News.
3: Now, of course, if Democrats take back majorities in the House and Senate in the fall, impeaching Donald Trump, that will be our future again and again and again. That will be their top agenda item. Then implementing their radical agenda as laid out on the DSA website. That's why in an exclusive interview with our friend Trey Gowdy, the president urged Americans to vote like he is on the ballot. And by the way, let me explain this. He is on the ballot because if we don't get Republicans in the House and Senate, this is the, all progress in this country will come to a screeching halt. You, we, all of us, we will get the government we deserve. 69 days matter. I hope you will commit in your heart, mind, and soul that this is important and we need to stop this right dead in its tracks. 250 of those DSA lunatics elected in 40 states, 40 plus more on the ballot this November.
0: We got a monster outside the door. It is the DSA is a monster. A lot of these people are monstrous. There's no way around it. Their policies are horrific. What they want to do to this country is commit permanent destruction. Socialism doesn't work. Communism should be rejected. Marxism should be repulsive. They want to abolish capitalism. Look at the signs on the B-roll we're playing right now on Salem News Channel. Abolish capitalism. Get rid of the Senate. Get rid of the borders. Medicare for all. Government-run health care. What they want to do is unthinkable. They're monsters, and we can keep the monster out of the House if we win in November. I know they're not going anywhere, but we can't let them win. You got to be all in for Darlene Graham Nordone. You have to be. You can't let Annie Andrews become South Carolina's next senator. This poll says they're tied at 41-41. And the fear is that the reason Darlene was getting a whole lot of Democrat donor money was that's who they wanted to go up against their candidate, Annie Andrews. They wanted Darlene, not Ralph, because they think, or so the theory goes, that Annie Andrews can beat Darlene, but she could have never in a million years beaten Ralph Norman. Not sure if that's true or not. But let's find out, shall we? 800-655-MIKE. Welcome aboard. 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One call does it all. 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Motor-

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0: Gallagher.
1: I really get the biggest kick out of playing those Harry Enten clips from CNN. He also went on to say that Trump's endorsement is gold. Absolute gold. Look at Darlene. And look, he's right. Kind of hard to get away around that. Billy's in Anderson, South Carolina. Billy, welcome to the Mike Gallagher Show. How are you, Billy?
2: Doing good, Mike. How about yourself?
1: I'm great. Other than my sprained wrist I got. Man, oh, man.
2: Oh, Lord.
1: Yes, you know sir. What a big, okay, big listen. Baby I am. Go ahead.
2: Hey, I tell you. my grandmother said, you know, growing old isn't for wimps, and I didn't
1: It is not for sissies. And I got it from working out, trying to keep the weight off and work out with the trainer. Nothing good comes from exercise, Billy. Stay on the couch. Stay on the couch.
2: Back in the 70s and 80s, I worked with a fitness center company about 12 years. You can't tell it now, but... Yeah, I'm paying for all that heavy lifting and stuff I did back then. Now,
1: I bet you are. Make sure you take your relief factor.
2: Yeah, yes, sir. Hey, listen. When I heard Darlene Graham was going to run for Lindsey's seat,
1: right?
2: I thought, you know, that'd be a breath of fresh air. Okay.
1: Yep.
2: And I actually told some people, that's where I'm going with it. Well, as I was challenged a time or two, or then I got to listening more. I did go the other way. I voted for Ralph Norman both times, in the regular, election and the runoff.
1: Sure. Sure.
2: And I'm afraid because South Carolina has an open primary. Okay.
1: I know.
2: You know, and it's like, you know, the old saying, Republicans will disagree with you. Democrats want you dead. Okay.
1: That's where we are. You're right.
2: And you know, my biggest fear is now that the Democrats loaded up, voted for Darlene, and that we may not be able to stop having a Democrat senator, a U.S. senator in South Carolina, not since Strom Thurmond.
1: Right. Well, we're going to find out, Billy. We're going to find out, because let me tell you something. Two things. I'm going to give you two reactions, and I got a break here, but two things can be true. She might be a breath of fresh air. And it's a very, very important seat. That's why we've spent so much time talking about this the last week or two, because this is a very crucial Senate seat. And if it goes blue, heaven help us all. She might surprise everybody and be a breath of fresh air. And that, to me, is something we cannot ignore, and we got to be behind her right now. I want you to be behind Relief Factor. I mentioned my ex post today. I'm hurting like heck. But I think the edge got taken off because I doubled up on my Relief Factor. I hurt myself at the gym, I guess, working out with this trainer who's, Gunga Din. Nothing good comes from, you know, having somebody bark, lift that, pull that, push that. And I think I sprained my wrist. I've torn something in there. I think it's been for a couple of weeks, and it hurts. 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I mean, so I gave you a hint on my X account today, if you follow me there, at Gallagher Show. 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
1: 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Got into a spirited conversation with my pal Mark Davis. This probably has to come up on the podcast today because there was a very funny take on Dolly Parton, who passed away this week at the age of 80, as you know. I loved this satirical article that basically mocked the fact that people are mystified that you never knew anything about Dolly's political beliefs. It was like right out of the Babylon Bee, and it was a satirical column pretending that researchers are just baffled by the way Dolly never revealed who she voted for, how she felt about immigration. And it gets back to the old Laura Ingraham book title, Shut Up and Sing, or Shut Up and Dribble. Just perform. You're a performer. And I said that to Mark, and he's like, no, I don't agree with that shut up and sing thing. Everybody should be able to express how they feel. Well, of course they should. It's okay. Yeah, it's all right. But if you're paid to sing songs, who wants to be lectured by a singer? Stay in your lane. I don't want to get your political beliefs shoved down my throat. And Mark said, well, the reason I don't like that idea is because then that would muzzle my friend Ted Nugent. He said, do you think Ted Nugent should shut up and sing? I said, yeah. Yes, as a matter of fact, I do. I love Ted. But I really loved Dolly's approach. Check out what she did in 2018 when an ABC interviewer on Nightline, David Wright, tried to get her to trash President Trump.
2: I just don't get into that. And so if you are deciding you may want to ask me something more serious, don't, because I'm not going to answer it.
3: You have a president of the United States who said those things on that bus.
2: I'm not addressing that. I do not get into that. Of course, I have my opinion about everybody and everything. But I learned a long time ago, keep your damn mouth shut if you want to stay in show business. I'm not in politics. I'm an entertainer.
3: And yet, you're also a role model.
2: Yes, I am. That's why I don't talk about people.
1: Gosh, what? And she's so quick, too. She was so quick. Oh, you're a role model. I need you to condemn this monster, Donald Trump. No, I'm an entertainer. That's why I don't talk about people. I'm in show business. You see, Ted Nugent, to Mark's point, he's in show business. Look, Mark's ultimately right. If entertainers want to blow off half their audience and say goodbye to a bunch of revenue, all right, knock yourself out. Why do that? Dolly was very wealthy, gave away half of her fortune or more, but she was a wealthy woman, and she appreciated money. Guess what? She knew that she would alienate people who loved her. Now she goes out being universally loved. You want to know why? Because she wouldn't take sides. She did not express her political beliefs in public. Gosh, that's such a rarity. She's got to be one of the last people that have ever done that in entertainment. Because they all think they got to tell us who they voted for and how lousy we are if we voted for somebody they don't like. We're supposed to have to be punished by them for feeling that way, for not seeing the world the way they do. And I'm sick of it. Shut up and sing. You're not being paid. I love that. Here I found it from Bobster B Wannabe. B Wannabe, a parody account. This is all fake here. Now, this is satire. Historians confirm that Dolly Parton has become the first major American celebrity ever to die without the public knowing exactly what she thought about Trump, abortion, Gaza, transgender athletes, immigration, or the latest thing everyone was screaming about on Twitter. This is unprecedented, said a pop culture historian. We've got thousands of hours of interviews. We don't know who she voted for. Researchers say Parton apparently employed an ancient strategy known as, quote, keeping some thoughts to yourself, unquote. The discovery has stunned Hollywood, where celebrities traditionally are required to announce their political opinions immediately after reaching 10,000 Instagram followers. One bewildered actress said she had this enormous platform and just used it to entertain people and do nice things? What was the point of ever being famous? Again, that may be satire, but it's not far from the truth. This satirical article, which we reposted, I think, over on our X account, the satire goes on to say, political operatives from both parties immediately began combing through Dolly Parton's lyrics for clues. Republicans cited 9-to-5 as evidence of her support for working Americans, while Democrats argued the song was clearly an indictment of capitalism. Neither side could explain Jolene. The mystery deepened when investigators discovered Dolly had spent decades interacting pleasantly with people who probably disagreed with her. This woman lived through Nixon, Reagan, Clinton, Bush, Obama, Trump, Biden, and Trump again without once ever releasing a tearful black and white celebrity voting video. Frankly, we didn't know that was legal. At press time, Taylor Swift, as this satirical article concludes, Taylor Swift had reportedly called for an emergency meeting with her publicists after learning celebrities are technically permitted to shut up. Shut up and sing. You know what they did over the UK? I mean, the world is mourning Dolly's loss. This is over in the UK, the famed Coldstream Guards Band outside Buckingham Palace.

0: how neat is that? They're mourning her outside Buckingham Palace. The world says goodbye to this legend, Dolly Parton, who managed to just shut up and sing. A quick customer satisfaction survey. 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
5: It coated my soul to talk about this wonderful woman and the gift that she was from God, I believe,
6: yep,
5: to us,
6: yep,
5: to remind us of how good we can be. I just thoroughly enjoyed it. And you and I did, particularly replayed. I did put up an excerpt of you and me on the podcast yesterday, our tribute to Dolly on M&M Extra. And
6: yep,
5: I started it, watched the whole thing. And I was moved again by us talking about it, and I was there for it the first time. It was
6: there
5: just
6: was
5: great.
6: A thoroughly very heard. Very funny, satirical, not funny, but a guy that does satire, kind of in the Babylon Bee spirit of things. But he wrote an article. Historians confirm today that Dolly Parton has become the first major American celebrity ever to die without the public knowing exactly what she thought about Donald Trump, abortion, Gaza, transgender athletes, immigration, or the latest thing everyone was screaming about on Twitter. This, yep, is unprecedented, said pop culture historian Marcus Whitmore. We have thousands of hours of interviews, decades of public appearances, countless songs that somehow we don't know who she voted for. Scholars may spend generations trying to understand how she pulled that off. That wasn't satire. I think it was from CBS, maybe ABC. But one of the network guys was trying to get her to diss on Trump.
5: ABC.
6: And this was shortly after the Access Hollywood tape.
5: Yep.
6: And she said, you know what? I got opinions about everything and everyone. But if you're going to ask me, I ain't going to answer. She said, because you know what? I just love everybody. I mean, she just always deflected, and her reason was simple. And it was what celebrities used to believe in the 80s and 90s, that you know what? We're here to entertain. We're not here to give you our opinions about politics, because guess what? We're going to turn off a big chunk of our paying customers. And they don't seem to care about that anymore. Did you see the video of Glenn Close?
5: Oh, Lord, I did.
6: Mark.
5: But I know.
6: Well, number one, God bless aging, and we're all aging.
5: Right.
6: And
5: I haven't seen her in a few years. Amazing actress. I mean, The Natural and...
6: She hates Trump. She's got TDS every day. Bagging on Trump. Every day, yep, she's attacking conservatives. And she's in some... like wilderness somewhere. She's in this giant field with a camera like real close, got not a stitch of makeup on, which is
5: that's fine.
6: And I don't know how old she is. I mean,
5: she's 79. She's 79. Boy, give her some latitude. I mean,
6: well, she only looks 99, and there she is, and she's doing this weird selfie video. But imagine posting this and thinking when you attack Trump and conservatives all day long. Mm-hmm. And then you post something like that and you don't think you're going to get any flack. She's like, I'm breathing. Mm-hmm. I'm wearing my mama's shirt. Mm-hmm. I'm, oh, the wind here. I'm home. I'm calming down. And she looks like a demon. I mean, it's scary looking. It's like, Glenn, lady, what are you thinking here? So we don't care about who Glenn Close voted for. Just give us your entertaining best. Why do they think they got to do it?
5: Can I ask you a question? Because I harmonize with everything you're saying. I get it. But here's why I'm never going to be a shut up and sing, shut up and dribble, shut up and act person. Because if I go after the Glenn Closes and the Rosie O'Donnells and just the virulent, toxic people who make me crazy, then that means I have to tell my friend Ted Nugent to shut up. It means I have to.
6: But you know what? He should. I'm sorry.
7: No,
6: be
7: consistent.
6: No, be consistent.
7: I am
6: be consistent. Well, I'm consistent. Want Ted Nugent to get up there and entertain us on stage.
7: That's not the best world.
6: You know why? Because you agree with Ted Nugent. Yeah, that's the only reason.
5: My point exactly, is why aren't you, and I guess you're not, energized by, heartened by the occasional person from the culture, Kelsey Grammer.
6: No! B. Frazier. Okay. I mean, you know what? Wow, because guess what? I want Ted Nugent to have this fabulously successful career. Why should he alienate half of his paying customers?
5: He doesn't care.
6: Be consistent.
5: I am consistent.
6: It's a business model.
5: And you are too.
6: I am sure. You're darn right I am. It's a business model.
5: It's two sides of the consistency coin.
6: We're paid to give opinions. Ted Nugent and Glenn Close are not. Get up and shut up and sing. That's exactly the right phrase.
5: Never.
6: Absolutely. Absolutely. You're inconsistent.
5: My consistency is let everybody talk. Let the lefties spout off, and then I'll either ignore them or respond to them.
6: Stupid.
5: I don't want to live in an America where Ted Nugent is muzzled. It's not about muzzling anybody.
6: It's about we all ought to be in our lanes. Their lane is entertainment and show business.
5: But they're human beings. They're human beings.
6: With huge platforms.
5: It's a free country.
6: And guess what? And just like we think the people on the left who are entertainers are stupid, people on the left think that of Ted Nugent. They think he's a moron.
5: I couldn't care less, and he couldn't care less.
6: And you know what? Rosie O'Donnell can't care less either.
5: Exactly. Neither do I. And I don't care about her.
6: And I somehow live my life. I just think these people are idiots for blowing up half their audience when they've got a great gig. And incidentally, I noticed they only spout off after they become rich and famous. They ain't doing it on the way up. They don't do it on the way up. Well, that's right. But they could.
5: There's one addendum, because in a way there's one of these things not like the other. Some people have a brand. Ted in particular, his whole brand is conservative,
6: rebel,
5: mouthy guitar guy. Rosa Parks with a guitar and a middle finger. So if you are a Taylor Swift, or if you are a Glenn Close, or if you, where you really seem to be offering yourself up as, if you're Springsteen, where you've got fan base filled with everybody, then there is something that seems a little counterintuitive and self-damaging.
6: But you know what?
5: Alienating half your fan
6: base. But you are right. I mean, ultimately, you are correct, because if they want to blow up half their audience, that's on them.
5: Yep.
6: If they want to invite people to boycott their shows and refuse to spend money.
5: That's my favorite. When somebody says, don't buy my records, you'll go, okay, gladly.
6: I mean, don't threaten me with a good time.
5: Don't go to see my movies. I'm already following your guidance.
6: No kidding. You don't have to convince me. Don't twist my arm. I'm just stupid enough to believe if I made a living at something, I'd want to be good at that, and what I'd want to be good at is selling tickets. And incidentally, that brings us back to Dolly. That was Dolly's whole belief.
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6: That's a wrap for a busy Thursday. We appreciate you tuning in. 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
2: Do you want to know what your favorite celebrity thinks about politics? If somebody's an actor or a singer, an entertainer, you want to know? Are you interested in what Barbara Streisand thinks about Donald Trump or Glenn Close? Did you see the video of Glenn Close? Ooh, boy. Gosh, God bless aging. We're all aging. We got, you know, like Dolly said, we're like fine vintage vehicles. Sometimes you got to go under the hood and do a tune-up, right? I'm fighting through some of my battles. I sprained my wrist, and I was up literally all night tossing and turning with this agonizing pain. Look, nothing good comes from exercise. I just wish I could sit on the couch, not have to worry about work, just eat, shove my face full of Doritos, and call it a day. So I'm working out with this trainer a couple times a week, and I'm doing stuff with my body that I'm in my lifting and lifts and curls, and I don't know what I'm doing. And man, I sprained my wrist a couple weeks ago. And it's just getting worse. And now I'm terrified. You know me, hypochondriac Harry. I'm going to wind up having to have my hand amputated. I got this stupid splint on. I'm doubling up my relief factor. And that helps. I think that takes the edge off. But even relief factor can't really help. Probably a torn, I think I got a torn something in there, a ligament or a tendon. So it's not fun. So getting old is not for sissies. And Glenn Close, bless her heart, she hates Trump. She hates conservatives. Every day she's railing about something. And she did this weird close-up. Oh, I'm wearing my mama's shirt. The wind is whipping through my white hair. She didn't have any makeup on. And it's like, oh, boy, that's pretty rough, especially when you're

doggone it, that is the right point of view. And so I got into this big knockdown, drag-out argument with Mark Davis this morning on his show. I'm sure we'll revisit it on the M&M Extra podcast later today, where he's like, well, I agree with you, you know, but I've never really been a believer about the shut up and sing philosophy, because then my friend Ted Nugent couldn't bag on the liberals. And he goes, do you want Ted to just shut up and sing? I said, yes. I love Ted, but just sing. Just perform. Why do these people, I love that, what this satirical article that it's like a Babylon Bee kind of a thing. Dateline Nashville, Tennessee. Historians confirmed that Dolly Parton has become the first major American celebrity ever to die without the public knowing exactly what she thought about Donald Trump, abortion, Gaza, transgender athletes, immigration, or the very latest thing everyone was screaming about on Twitter. Pop culture historian Marcus Whitmore said this is unprecedented. We have thousands of hours of Dolly Parton interviews, decades of public appearances, countless songs, yet somehow we still don't know who she voted for. Scholars will spend generations trying to understand how she pulled this off. The satirical article goes on to say, researchers say Parton apparently employed an ancient strategy known as, quote, keeping your thoughts to yourself. Keeping some thoughts to yourself. I love that. This discovery has stunned Hollywood, where celebrities are traditionally required to announce their political opinions immediately after accumulating at least 10,000 Instagram followers. One bewildered actress said she had this enormous platform and just used it to entertain people and do nice things. What's the point of even being famous? Now, that may be satirical, but it also rings true. That's how these lunatics feel. They have to shove their political viewpoints down our throats, forcing people to say, now I don't want to watch their movies. Now I don't want to go see their shows. Now I'm not going to shell out my hard-earned dollars to line their pockets. And look, here's what Mark's point was. If they want to blow up half their audience, let them. Mark doesn't like the shut up and sing philosophy because he wants Ted Nugent to rip into lefties. He likes conservative. He likes it when conservative musicians rip the left. He doesn't like it very much when Rosie O'Donnell spouts off or Glenn Close or anybody else. Don't you love the Dolly Parton approach? That's the way they all used to do it. They didn't badger us with their noxious, toxic viewpoints. They just entertained us. They entertained Americans, and they did nice things. That's what they used to do. Isn't that the way it ought to be? Or do you disagree with me and agree with Mark? 800-655-MIKE. I'm really interested in how you see this. If you believe, and Shut Up and Sing was the Laura Ingraham title of the book, and people were very upset about it, and that was kind of Laura's point. Just sing, just dribble, just shoot baskets, just throw the football. We don't need to hear your political point of view. We're paying you, basically, to entertain us. We're not paying you to lecture and harangue us. And I just love that Dolly never did it. Ever. They tried, too. Boy, did they try. 800-655-MIKE. Welcome into the Relief Factor Studios. Thursday, August the 27th, final Thursday of the month. My goodness, here comes September, here comes fall. 2026 has roared past. Let's get your take on this a little bit, though. 800-655-6453. Maybe I'm wrong. Maybe you want all the entertainers. Let's have one side do all the leftist beliefs. We'll have the Ted Nugents and the Kelsey Grammers and everybody on the right side. Let's have all the people that have political points of view who

our entertainers, let's just let them scream to the mountaintops about how unhappy they are about this particular politician or not, or somebody else. I hate that. I hate it. And I wish they would just shut up and sing. That's what Dolly did. She kept quiet and she sang. And she did nice things for people, and she entertained millions. 800-655-6453. I did double up on my relief factor. I mentioned this wrist thing I got going on. I'm going to go to the doctor. I don't know how this is going to play out. I don't know what's going on. If I, heaven forbid, I got to have surgery. You know me. If I got to have surgery on my wrist, I'll be out for the next 6 months. 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
14: 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This is Reverend Jeff Kaiser, Executive Director of Haven of Rest. 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
1: A lot of people with broken hearts over the passing of Dolly Parton. I saw a lot of stuff on social media that real sad. People crying. People just so sad. You just felt like Dolly wasn't going to go anywhere. Never been to Dollywood. Always wanted to go to Dollywood. Let's dive in, though. I want to see what you think. I love the text messages I'm getting. Pennsylvania Philly writes, "It's always been a sore spot for me when an entertainer starts spouting about politics. Their art brought the audience together. So why do they feel the need to divide us?" I love that point. Exactly. When I go to a concert or a basketball game or a show or a movie, I don't want to sit there and think that, well, I'm going to have some big, you know, drama with the liberal sitting next to me trying to just entertain us. The arts ought to bring everybody together. Another Pennsylvania text, Harrisburg, "I agree 100% with the shut up and sing mindset. I'm watching these things to be entertained by what these people are doing. I've got no interest in hearing their political points of view. Shut up and sing." Tower, Minnesota texts, "Just do what you get paid for." That's what I said to Mark. I said, look, we're paid to be big mouth talk show hosts. But if I was a performer, if I was a concert pianist, I'm not going to get out there and spout about politics because I want people to come see me play the piano. And finally, Arizona, "I just want to point out that Dolly was clearly a conservative. I don't know where everybody's saying that nobody knows what her political views were, but you could tell just because she was a pretty good person, it's obvious." I guess Arizona thinks only conservatives can be pretty good people. Well, okay. That would be a shock to my late wife. Although Denise was pretty conservative. She was a registered Democrat, but she wasn't really. She was definitely not. She would. I don't know what she'd be doing in the Trump era. I think about that a lot. Man, oh, man. My stuff would probably all be out on the front lawn by now. Mike is in Hartford, Connecticut. We'll start there. 800-655. Mike. All right. Hey, Mike. How are you?
2: I've been saying, to be honest with you, but I'm sort of taking a hybrid position on it almost. And I hate doing that, but I think people are entitled, irrespective of what you do for a profession, right? You're a talk show, you know, you're radio talk, so, you know, you have a political position, that's your agenda. These people are performers. They're entitled to an opinion, though. It's the guys that shove it down your throat, the Robert De Niro's, the Bruce Springsteen's. That's the stuff that turns me off. But having an opinion, I kind of like knowing where I'm putting my money. I don't want to put my money behind somebody who is a bad person, and so I like to know who's
1: I don't care. I mean, a lot of people think, yeah. Mark kept using the example of Ted Nugent. There's a lot of people on the left who think he's a bad person, but I don't want Ted, who I like, to lose money at the box office because somebody's going to say, well, I'm not going to pay to see that conservative guy perform a set. Why do you care what the opinion is of a basketball player? Why do you care what the opinion is?
2: From my own personal perspective, but yeah, they're entitled to it, right? It's the United States of America.
1: Well, no,
2: so if I'm going to see a concert, I don't want to hear it for 25 minutes. But if they're on your talk show talking, like Ted Nugent might be, I don't care. Let them spout up. I agree, if they want to blow up half their audience, let them.
1: Everybody, I get it, and that's kind of what Mark said. But that's what Dolly's point was. I saw this interview that where she said, and I love this. She said the interviewer was trying to bait her into condemning Trump. It was after the Access Hollywood tape came out of Trump, and so David Wright over at ABC for Nightline was trying to bait her into getting all worked up about Trump. And I just thought her answer was so refreshing. Her attitude is basically, no one should care what my opinion is about these things. Don't forget, you say, well, they're entitled to an opinion, but they have a massive platform by virtue of the fact that they are so famous and they have this huge following. Here's what Dolly said. This is back in 2018 on ABC's Nightline.
3: I just don't get into that. And so if you are deciding you may want to ask me something more serious, don't, because I'm not going to answer it.
4: You have a president of the United States who said those things on that bus.
3: I'm not addressing that. I do not get into that. Of course, I have my opinion about everybody and everything. But I learned a long time ago, keep your damn mouth shut if you want to stay in show business. I'm not in politics. I'm an entertainer.
4: And yet, you're also a role model.
3: Yes, I am. That's why I don't talk about people.
1: I'm a role model. Her attitude was, because that's what the guy was trying to bait her into saying, well, as a role model, I must condemn the Republican nominee for president of the... No, I'm a role model, and that's why I don't judge people, and I don't get into that, and I don't get into talking about people. She has her opinions, clearly, and I don't think Dolly Parton wasn't opinionated. She just didn't want to drag everybody into her opinions. I loved that. I just thought that was great. What about Dollywood? I got like four texts just now saying you can't believe how great Dollywood is. It's in Tennessee, right? Is it in the Great Smoky Mountains? Pigeon Forge, maybe? I don't know. I've never been. Maybe we ought to load up a busload of listeners and we'll all go to Dollywood together. What do you think? 800-655-MIKE. You ever been to Dollywood? You know, I've been telling you about a movie called Can You Hear Me Now that explores faith, scripture, history, prophecy. 2 weeks before he was assassinated, Charlie Kirk sat down for an interview that wrestled with the timeless question, does God still speak today? And rather than asking you what to think, the movie invites you to examine the evidence, the actual proof, the biblical foundations, and reflect on what it all means for believers having to live through today's culture. 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
1: You can't, speaking of Tennessee, there's Walland, Tennessee. Well, that looks pretty on the Salem News Channel camera network, snc.tv, to check out all the ways you could watch. Boy, we got a lot of people watching because we had a bunch of audio problems yesterday. Wasn't on our end. I always love it when people get mad at me when there's a technical problem. Like, I could get under the hood and fix an audio problem. You think I'm purposefully distorting the video? That's the double-edged sword of that text message. Fix your stupid audio, Gallagher. I'm never going to listen to you again. I'll never watch ever again. Okay, well, be mad at me that the Imagi had a software glitch problem in India. That's great. That's my fault. Let me call over to Mumbai, tell them to fix that problem. But we got it worked out. They were on it all day. Kudos to the Salem News Channel team led by Garrett and everybody. They got that thing fixed. But you know how I knew there was a problem is because you were texting. And that's what I love about the text line. If you're a jerk, bye-bye, you get blocked, you go into the ether. But I don't mind criticism, but if you want to engage, 800-655-6453. That's the old text line if you want to give me some feedback. And I do like it when something technically is going wrong, because then you tell us, and then I tell the team, and then they get on it. Sometimes with all the different ways this show is delivered, there's about 19 ways this show is heard, unseen, and absorbed digitally to Salem News Channel, the Listen Live app, Watch Mike Live app, I mean, X, streaming every day on X, at Gallagher Show. If you ever want to take the show with you 24/7, you want to have it. We just try to be everywhere you are, and sometimes things go a little amok. So anyway, I appreciated the feedback. 800-655-6453. And a lot of people are saying good things about Dollywood. I took my kids from Ohio to Dollywood a few years ago. It was great. It's clean. It's fun. I highly recommend it. The Dolly Parton Roundup or Rodeo is also a must-see at least one time. South Carolina, yeah, I've been to Dollywood. Lovely place for all to enjoy. Speaking of South Carolina, a new poll comes out yesterday. Dr. Annie Andrews, the far-left Democrat Senate candidate, is now tied with Darlene Graham Nordone, 41-41. Some people are mad at me that I keep calling her Darlene Graham Nordone. That's her name. That's her last name. She dropped her name, her married name, because she wants to be closely identified with her brother. And again, a politician isn't a singer with a stage name. I don't get this. Again, Mark Davis, oh, well, it's okay. She's just trying to brand who, you know, she wants people to affiliate her with Lindsay. Well, we get it. She's his sister. You don't need to change your name in order to make people know that. Anyhow, here's Harry Enten on CNN, speaking of South Carolina. Everybody's acknowledging that Trump's endorsement of Darlene is the reason she won this week in South Carolina. It's the only reason. In fact, I saw some analysis last night. She was like at 14%. She didn't stand a chance. She was at the bottom of the barrel. Trump decided to endorse her. And evidently the reason he endorsed her, he explained why. The mystery is over. Now we know why President Trump didn't go with the guy with the conservative congressional track record. He went with this relative unknown, the sister of the late Senator Lindsey Graham. It was because Ralph Norman once endorsed Nikki Haley, his fellow South Carolinian, for president. That was it. That's the only reason. Trump said it. He said that Ralph Norman, I think he said, I'm paraphrasing. Here's the clip. He had the look of a good congressman, not great, but good. But he ruined his career when he endorsed Nikki Haley. Now, what's intriguing to me, and the president, that's his prerogative. I mean, sometimes you forgive and you forget. Sometimes you don't forget. Sometimes you hold a grudge. I've held grudges. I got somebody in my life that I'm really miffed at right now, and I'm not really engaging with him because I'm kind of over him. And I'm tired of getting stabbed in the back. Sometimes you got to do that. I did that with a family member. I just cut her off. I was done. You're not going to tell me I have to choose between you as my sister or my wife. I'm not going to do that. And so sometimes you have to make those tough calls in life. And Trump decided with Ralph Norman for Ralph to endorse Nikki Haley. That was something he wasn't ever going to forget. And that's why he endorsed, apparently, Darlene. So the mystery's over. I mean, and Ralph Norman told us on the show when we were in Rock Hill the other day, he wasn't sure why Trump did it. Well, now we know. Because Ralph betrayed him. Now, what's intriguing about this, though, go look at what Lindsey Graham himself used to say about Donald Trump. Lindsey told Donald Trump at one point to go to hell. Lindsey called Donald Trump every name in the book. I believe, and fact check this for me, Tracy, would you please? But I believe, at least I've read, that J.D. Vance once compared President Trump to Adolf Hitler. Now, I don't know how much worse it gets than that. Is it endorsed? Maybe in Trump's world, an endorsement for a political rival is worse than being called Hitler. And I'm not saying that to be funny. Maybe that's genuinely how he feels. But at the end of the day, Trump has the ability to either forgive and forget or maybe he doesn't. And he didn't forgive, and he didn't forget Ralph Norman, and it likely cost South Carolina a Senate seat for that congressman from Rock Hill. Not sure how you feel about it. Feel free to let me know. 800-655-MIKE, 800-655-6453. 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Here's a text from Florida. Mike, I listen to you every day. I think you should put the Darlene thing to bed. It's over. She won. Trust me, I'm all in for Darlene. Make no mistake about it. It's still a fascinating race, and the way this unfolded is not something I'm going to ignore. But if you think I'm going to lick my wounds and not support the Republican in South Carolina over the lunatic Democrat, you're mistaken, Florida. Don't worry. I'm all in for Darlene, like every good American should be, because we got to keep the Senate. Americans for Prosperity is in the fight. We'll find out what they're up to. Great, great grassroots organization. 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

0: Mike Gallagher.
1: Trump has the ability to forgive and forget. Yeah, we looked it up. 2016, a gentleman called Trump the American Hitler. That man is now his vice president. So, yes, Trump definitely has the ability to forgive and forget. Evidently, he did not want to forgive or forget Ralph Norman. Apparently, endorsing somebody else for president is a bridge too far. Now, that's just, but American Hitler? You know, maybe J.D. Vance was having a bad day. Tell you who's having a good day, Ken Strang. Kent Strang is the managing director for Americans for Prosperity. Sure do appreciate the grassroots efforts of this great organization. Let's welcome Kent back to the Mike Gallagher Show. Happy Thursday, my friend. Good to see you. How you been?
2: I've been great. It's a great day to be an American. Mike, how are you?
1: Every day is a great day to be an American. Let's never lose sight of that, Kent. You know, now, I don't think it's a great day to be a Democrat Socialist of America. I'm telling you what, these folks are, and they're winning. I mean, they're winning primaries. They're winning state to state, places like Oklahoma. I mean, you're thinking, my gosh, Oklahoma? Some of these DSA candidates are getting a lot of momentum. They say that their policies are all about affordability. That's all it is for them. Forget, you know, immigration. Forget any other issue. It's only about affordability. Kent, what do you think they're getting wrong about how government intervention affects the issue of affordability and the costs?
2: Well, can I say everything and just be done with the interview, Mike? Is that all right?
1: You cannot. I won't let you. No. I will not permit it.
2: I mean... They get it all wrong. I mean, Mike, why are we in this mess? We're in this mess because Americans are concerned about the cost of living and affordability. And why? Because Joe Biden's failed big government policies, which don't even hold a candle to the DSA, are why Americans are struggling with the cost of living. He and his administration and Congress spent $5 trillion in new spending. It led to 40-year high inflation, 21.5% cumulative inflation, and the result was the average American family paying $11,400 more just to maintain their lifestyle. And now the DSA wants to come around, and they don't want to just double down. They want to 100x down on more government control in your lives. They want to spend more money and make it so the government is involved in every single facet of what we do, and the spending would be out of control when we all know what lowers prices for Americans. It's cutting back on out-of-control regulations. It's lowering our energy costs through American abundance and being able to do that here. And it's through getting government out of the way and unleashing Americans' ingenuity, innovation, and free markets. They're going the exact opposite way of what we need.
1: Well put. You know, New York City is a great example on the issue of housing because Zohran Mamdani has made housing a big talking point. And people in New York are saying the rents aren't under control in any way, shape, or form. They're skyrocketing. One would think that some of Zohran the Destroyer's policies would start to bring the rents down. Look, Kent, you know better than anybody what happens when the government responds to high rents, like New York, with universal rent control and publicly owned housing. What Mamdani is trying to do is a total disaster and a recipe for failure for the hardworking people of New York City.
2: And this is not a new policy. This is an old standby of the left and of socialists. What they want to do is they want to use government control, rent freezes. And what do we see happens? We actually get more government and less housing. It means less development. It means that they're going to stop building houses. And we have the absolute problem where we need to get the government out of the way. We have too many permits. We have too much red tape. We need to be able to build more faster. When it comes to housing in America, 25% of the cost of building a new home in America is due to the regulatory state. And so it's not going to be solved by universal public housing. It's not going to be solved by rent controls. We don't need big brother government to come in and solve our problems. Once again, get out of the way, let people build. But there's regulation after regulation after regulation. And time again, we see that when they put rent freezes on, what happens? Developers immediately leave. They say, we're not going to invest there. We can't be profitable. We can't build there. And then it creates even worse housing shortages. And we're left with government controlled housing. And what do we see in government controlled housing? We see pest problems. We see mold problems. And the government has absolutely zero incentive to upkeep those properties.
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2: 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Every day, Americans for Prosperity is out knocking on doors, making phone calls, having events, and meeting Americans where they are. And Mike, I can tell you, my team crisscrosses this great nation, knocks on those doors, makes those phone calls. And what people are not clamoring for is ending the United States Senate, the presidency, or the Supreme Court, or ushering in massive, unaccountable government programs. What they want are the solutions that leave people alone, that let them thrive, that let them live their American dream. One of the biggest problems that we have in America is the regulatory state. We have so many regulations. We just talked about it on housing, but apply it to every single sector we have. It makes it impossible for us to build, to thrive, to grow. The next thing that we need to do is we have out of control government spending. You just saw that we just passed $40 trillion in national debt. We have to change the way that Congress budgets. We have to tackle our entitlement system, and we need to be mindful. When you look at what Cato just reported, the DSA, if their nine biggest priorities were to be taken into effect, it would cost somewhere between $70 trillion and $212 trillion. And if they taxed all corporate profits, it's still not enough to pay for it. Yep. And so even at our current rate, we have to start tackling the out-of-control spending that we have in Washington. But the human hockey stick of innovation starts with freedom, not control. And so what we have to do is remove barriers to live and thrive and achieve their American dream. And that's what those policies really come down to in lots of different shapes and forms.
1: 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Kent Strang, really appreciate you joining us. Keep fighting the good fight. There's a lot more on this busy, busy Thursday, including this big Meta cave-in. They caved, and they're paying a bunch of states billions of dollars. Our Roger P. Shulman is in the newsroom. He'll take us through all of it coming up. 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That's what Echo is kind of about. 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

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Jubilee Donuts open at 5 a.m., closing at 2 p.m. So stop by and pick up a cup of coffee and a delicious Jubilee Donut today.

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1: Hey, we'll go to the phones here in just a second, but this mudslide, this landslide, this flood in Nepal, to give you a sense of how horrific this was, I mentioned that it was it measured 5.2 on the Richter scale, right, according to the U.S. Geological Survey. This, from where the avalanche began, where the dam broke, right, where the ice dam broke, to where they saw destruction of this.
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12: Can you believe how bad that is? I mean, I know... You probably don't see it the way I do, but, wow, these people, I saw them over in Somalia, what they did there. I hate to see what they'd be doing in our country like that.
1: Well, just, I don't know if they're the same people. Just because the Somali people fled their war-ravaged country to come to America, it doesn't mean they're the same people. If they're here legally, have they done anything wrong for them to be... arrested or anything? I didn't quite hear that. I mean, whether it doesn't matter where you were born, if you did something wrong, you should be arrested for it. But if you're not doing anything wrong, and you're in this country legally, I don't get what you're so upset over. Pat, thanks for the phone call. Let's go to Sheboygan, Wisconsin. Sheboygan, welcome to the show.
13: The other day, I was thinking about the story you told about Roger Schlemmer picking out somebody for lunch, for a free lunch, and he picked out Dirk Diggler. I was just wondering, whoever did show up, if you never did finish the story about who showed up, was it Dirk, or was it Mark Wahlberg, or was it somebody who really was named Dirk Diggler, or maybe it was you? Inquiring minds want to know, who showed up for the lunch date with Roger Schlemmer?
1: You know, that's a good question. I don't know if Roger ever, I think we made him pick another. The story goes something like this. Roger Schlemmer, the longtime farm reporter in Omaha when I first got into radio, and they ran this promotion, and you could pick up this postcard at participating 7-Elevens or whatever it was. And it was a postcard, and you have to send it back. And then Roger each day or each week would pick out a card, and you would go to lunch with Roger Schlemmer. And, I mean, they got thousands and thousands of these cards back. And he picks out the card, and today's winner is Dirk Diggler. And then the whole studio fell off their chair laughing so hard. Because Dirk Diggler, for those who aren't in the know, was the character's name in the movie Boogie Nights, which is a somewhat of a salacious movie, shall we say. Somewhat of a naughty movie, as my grandmother would say, a piggy movie. We weren't allowed to watch that growing up. And, so I think we made him pick another, I think we said that's a joke. So I think we made him pick another one. So if there really was an unfortunate gentleman named Dirk Diggler or a fortunate gentleman named Dirk Diggler, he missed out on his chance to have lunch with Roger Schlemmer. What a world. Stay right there. Lots more to get to. 1-844-42-McGraw. 1-844-462-4729. We got more phone calls. Got a couple lines for a first-time caller. Love first-time callers. America at Night, back in a moment.
0: Relax. 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
1: Hey, thanks for staying up. It's Thursday night in America, and you're listening to America at Night, coast to coast. McGraw-Milhaven here. Let's get right to it. A little bit later on in this hour, we're going to talk to the man that was involved with this pancreatic cancer drug that people are calling a true breakthrough. We're going to talk to the man who helped figure out how to create this medicine. Plus, John Goodman, one of the great character actors of his day, is waiting in the green room. We'll check in with him in hour number two. But this first hour, we're going to talk to a man who has started a company. He is an environmental entrepreneur and the founder and CEO of the cloud seeding startup company called Rainmaker. The federal government recently ordered mandatory water cuts in the West, forcing states like California, Arizona, Nevada to slash their usage of the Colorado River. They want to keep Lake Mead and Lake Powell from reaching catastrophic Deadpool levels. Augustus Dorico joins us, the owner of the startup Rainmaker. Augustus, welcome to America at Night. Thanks for joining us.
2: It's a pleasure to be here. Thanks so much for chatting.
1: You got it. Take me through the science of this. How does this work?
2: Yeah, so cloud seeding, it's not a conspiracy theory. It's not fake. Like, it's real, and people have actually been doing it for the last 80 years. General Electric invented it in 1945. And the high-level idea is most of the water that passes over the United States in the atmosphere, it just gets recycled by the oceans. And so if you can find clouds that have small drops of water that wouldn't naturally precipitate, you can fly drones into those clouds, release dust, and the small drops will freeze onto that dust and turn into big enough snowflakes to fall either as snow or melt back into rain. That's the high level of the science.
1: You said dust. Is it actually dust or is it some chemical compound?
2: So technically, water is a chemical, McGraw. So I just want to not spook anybody in saying that it is a chemical. It's called silver iodide, and silver iodide it does sound spooky, but we have 80 years of data on silver iodide's use in cloud seeding, and we know that beyond a shadow of a doubt, we're not affecting the environment in any negative way, human health or agricultural health. In one of our flights, we're releasing about a paperclip worth of this material over hundreds of square miles. And so the increase in concentration, it's like one part per quadrillion, which is a million times lower than how much actually would be necessary to hurt bacteria or crops or people.
1: You have to have a cloud for this to work, correct?
2: Yeah, so magical as it might seem, there are some physical limits. You need there to be a cloud. You need the cloud to have small liquid water drops in it, and it also has to be cold enough. And so what that means is Rainmaker, we're really more of a snowmaking company. We operate in the 6 or 7 coldest months of the year, and if it's warm on the ground beneath the cloud, that'll fall as rain. Otherwise, it remains as snow.
1: Interesting. Augustus Dorico, how do you know that what you're doing causes rain? And how do you know if it just would have rained anyway?
2: You know, McGraw, that is like the whole enchilada. That is the most important innovation that Rainmaker's brought to bear with this technology. So I mentioned that these guys from General Electric were inventing the tech. They used the tech back in the 40s, but it never really caught on because nobody could prove that it worked. Nobody could measure how much of the precipitation was man-made. Because if I just fly a crop duster into a cloud and I sprinkle some magic beans and then it rains, you know, how do you know that I didn't just get lucky? So nobody would bother paying for it because of that. What some great scientists up in Idaho and Colorado figured out a few years ago was if you fly in a zigzag pattern or a circle and you have really sensitive radar, you can see precipitation only happening in your flight track. So if I fly in a zigzag and I only see precipitation in that zigzag and nowhere else, then you know that precipitation is man-made. Then you can use radar to measure exactly how many gallons of water or acre feet or inches you put down.
1: Tell me about this test you did in Alaska.
2: Yeah, so this was a pretty groundbreaking moment for Rainmaker, for the United States, for the sake of our water supply going forward. In the lower 48, there's only those 6 or 7 months per year where the clouds are actually cold enough to do precipitation enhancement, to do cloud seeding operations. But in Alaska, you do have super cool liquid clouds, and we were operating up there over the course of the summer. And just this past weekend, we flew 2 drones over the course of 3 hours and produced 19 million gallons of

0: or to fill up a reservoir to fight fires or for municipal utilities.
1: So, Augustus DiRico, you're a startup company. Do you have clients? Who are your clients? Are they towns? Are they farmers? Are they individual counties? Who is hiring you?
0: Yeah, so it's a mix of both private sector customers and also government. So I can confirm the government is, in fact, modifying the weather. To everybody that's ever been told they were crazy for believing that, I can guarantee you that you were actually right, in a certain sense at least. For us, there's Rocky Mountain states, the Colorado Department of Natural Resources, the Idaho Water Development Board, the Oregon Department of Agriculture, the Utah Department of Natural Resources, municipalities throughout the American West. They're all working with Rainmaker to produce more water for their farms, for their municipal utilities, and then also for the Great Salt Lake and the Colorado River, right? Like, you see these states suing the federal government over their water rights getting cut, and there's no way for them to get more water in the interior of the country than besides cloud seeding. And so the choice that we see here at Rainmaker is, you know, one where we do lots of conservation, and conservation is important, but really just have a worse and worse quality of life. We have degrading ecosystems, and we have farms going bust because there's not enough water to go around. Or we have another alternative path where these governments and these private sector farms and these private sector ski resorts, they do a lot of conservation because that's still important, but they can also work with us and use cloud seeding to make more supply so that we have a more abundant future, so that we have the water that we need to keep growing in the American West.
1: One of the criticisms, and I'll ask you to respond, is that there were internet rumors, social media rumors, that the floods in Texas last year, those horrific floods, were caused by cloud seeding. Is that even possible?
0: No, not at all, McGraw. So I will say, first of all, what happened in Texas was a tragedy. It was a natural disaster, and beyond a shadow of a doubt, Rainmaker had nothing to do with that, and I can say that with absolute confidence. I'm a Christian. I am definitely a sinner still, but I cared earnestly about making it to the pearly gates, and I know that we had nothing to do with that. However, a lot of people don't know about cloud seeding or what it is or how it works, and so they wonder, you know, hey, these guys were trying to make more water for farms in Texas. Did they have anything to do with that? That flood caused about a trillion gallons of water to fall, north of a trillion gallons, over the course of just a day. The most we've ever gotten from any of our cloud seeding operations is about 100 million gallons. And again, it's fractions of an inch at a time. And we were operating 2 days prior, and then our meteorologists suspended operations even before the National Weather Service issued a flood warning. And so we couldn't have had any effect on that system. But I understand why people were inquiring. We're always going to be super transparent and good faith in answering questions about this. But I can guarantee you wholeheartedly that cloud seeding had nothing to do with that tragedy.
1: Is it cost effective? How much does it cost?
0: Yeah, so the current cost of water in the United States, pretty broken. You ask any farmer, it's going to land somewhere from $50 an acre foot to maybe like thousands if you're in a more water strained area. Rainmaker's producing water for hundreds of dollars an acre feet right now, or per acre foot right now. And as we scale, as we get better at using this, I think we're going to get the cost down to single digit dollars per acre foot. And that's a really big claim, but that's what the physics bear out. There's a ton of water in the atmosphere above us that's just passing by over our head, getting recycled by the ocean. And in the same way that we've been tapping into the aquifers in the ground for hundreds of years, in the same way that we've been building dams to redirect the flow of rivers for ag and municipal use, cloud seeding is just the next step in water infrastructure, and it's going to be one of the most cost-effective modes of water infrastructure in the next couple of years.
1: So you said you're in the process of getting it down to single digits, like what, $9-$8 an acre?
0: That, I think, is going to take 2 or 3 years, but that's the plan, McGraw.
1: Yeah. How much water do you guarantee? I mean, how much water can you actually produce?
0: So it depends on the geography, and it depends on the meteorology. In the Pacific Northwest, where it's wetter, there's obviously more clouds, so we can produce more water more cost-effectively. In the southwestern areas like Arizona or Southern California, there's not as many clouds. So in any given operation, we're going to be producing tens to

0: hundreds of acre feet over the course of this upcoming season. I think each of our programs will be producing low tens of thousands of acre feet. And then in years to come, I think we'll be able to scratch up against hundreds of thousands of acre feet on in a given county.
1: Yeah. So it's making water, but let's say a ski resort. Would a ski resort want to hire you to make snow?
0: Yeah. So we already work with a ski resort in Utah, and we produce more snow for them. And they want more snow so that they can start the season earlier, so they can end the season later, so that there's more fresh powder and they don't have to use their snow blowers as often. And what's really awesome about that is not only do we get to improve the ski season, but also that water, that snow that lands on the mountain, it then melts and runs off, and it benefits the local community and the growers and the utilities and the ecosystem in the area too.
1: Hmm. So you're saying there's no downside. There's no environmental downside. It's cheap. It's effective. What do you need to be more mainstream? Just more attention?
0: Well, I think that if anybody hears there's no downside and it's cheap and it's safe and effective, that should raise a lot of red flags, right? And I want to be totally transparent. I think that this industry has been full of snake oil salesmen. I think that coastal tech companies have been full of liars and frauds for the last couple decades. We're trying to do something really different at Rainmaker for the sake of Americans and the American ecosystem's well-being. There are some things that people should be concerned about, right? First of all, if there is already going to be risk of an avalanche and you cloud seed, even if you don't cause the storm that causes the avalanche, a little bit more snow could increase the risk of an avalanche. If there's already going to be a flood because it's going to precipitate a lot and then you cloud seed, you can make it worse. And what's really important is that in each of the states where we operate, there are licenses and regulations, most of which are from the 70s, that dictate when you're allowed to operate, what a safe concept of operations is, when you're supposed to suspend operations. And Rainmaker's super grateful to work with all of these state regulatory agencies. But most of the rules on the books are from the 70s, and I think there's probably a revamp due both at the state and federal level to make these more stringent and transparent. That is what I'll say about the potential downsides first. I do think that people need to know what's happening, they need to be informed, and there needs to be good regulation around it. But in terms of more adoption, I think the big issue has just been, one, nobody's been able to prove that it works reliably until Rainmaker, and as people find out about it, I think that they're going to be more excited to use this tool. And then two, you know, we get caught up in conversation about chemtrails and about solar radiation modification and all kinds of things of that sort. Cloud seeding, it's different. If you see long streaks in the sky, that's not from cloud seeding. That's not from Rainmaker. We do something different. And I think when people mix those two up, then they begin to get anxious and not be interested in using the tech.
1: Yeah. Augustus DiRico, what's the website for people to find out more?
0: Yeah, our website is rainmaker.com.
1: Simple as that, rainmaker.com, environmental entrepreneur and founder and CEO of cloud seeding startup Rainmaker, Augustus DiRico. Fascinating conversation, DiRico. Good luck, and we'll be watching you. Thanks for checking in.
0: Thanks so much, McGraw. Talk to you later.
1: You got it. Stay right there. We are coming back with more, including the man, the doctor, who was involved in that unbelievable new drug that was just announced that is transforming the care of pancreatic cancer. The man who was in the room when it happened. We'll talk with him coming up straight ahead. America at Night, back in a moment.
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1: President Trump today signed an executive order to change the name of Lake Ontario to Lake America. So now we have the Gulf of America and Lake America. I think Lake USA would have been better, personally. Lake USA. That sounds cooler. That sort of rolls off the tongue better. Lake America. Then you have Gulf of America, Gulf of USA, Lake of US, Lake USA. I think that sounds a little better. Carrying out his threat to Canada. You know what's interesting about this? The week started, or at some point last week, we were suddenly in on economic doom for Iran? And now, ever since they've announced economic doom for Iran, all he's done is threaten economic doom on Canada. Seems strange. It was a D-Day, economic D-Day for Iran. And Scott Bessent was going to have a huge news conference to talk about this economic doom for Iran. And we're going to squeeze it so tight that they're going to just come to the table begging for a deal. And we've then immediately turned our attention to Canada. Seems strange. What happened to Iran? And so the strait is still sort of controlled by Iran, but where has Iran been? Wasn't that the most pressing issue of the day? And all of a sudden, now it's Canada? And again, then he also starts talking about putting these tariffs on in January. January? January is 400 years from now. Canada's going to put it on Tuesday of next week. And Tuesday of the week after. Again, I've said it before, I say it again, none of this is ever going to happen. This is all bluster. They're all going to come to their senses at some point. Just my prediction. We'll see how it works. The unbelievable story of this breakthrough on pancreatic cancer. We're going to talk to the doctor who helped discover this new miracle drug. Stay right there. America at Night. We're just getting started.
12: This is America at Night with McGraw-Milhaven.

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1: All right. It is breaking news yesterday, late yesterday afternoon. The FDA approved a new drug for advanced pancreatic cancer, ushering in a new era of treatment for a disease that was once considered the most helpless in medicine. The drug, take it two pills a day, is the first of its type and has really energized cancer specialists and patients. It's not a cure, but it's the first treatment to substantially extend the lives of patients with pancreatic cancer. The man who has been involved with these trials and the man who helped develop the drug, Dr. Kevan Shokat, is a professor of cellular and molecular pharmacology at UNC San Francisco and the Howard Hughes Medical Institute. Doctor, welcome to America at Night, and congratulations.
2: Thank you very much for having me.
1: Yeah, you betcha. Tell me about this gene. Is it KRAS or K-R-A-S? Tell me about this gene and why it was so difficult to attack this one gene.
2: Yeah, so the gene is called KRAS. It's really the RAS oncogene, and it is the cause of about 30% of cancer in the world, 2.5 million new patients every year. And as you said, it took decades for us to get a drug for this protein, and it's because it's really a ball that doesn't have any pockets for us to stick a drug into. You know, we generally make drugs, we think of them as keys, and we think of the protein targets as a lock. So if it has a nice little hole for the key, put it in, the right key, it blocks the protein. This protein just didn't have any pockets like that. So that's kind of the first thing I want to make sure, you know, your audience understands, is that not all proteins are sort of amenable to making a drug for them.
1: And what did you find out? How did you figure out how to attach to this gene?
2: Yeah, so the attachment is really the key. We picked one of the variants of the protein that occurs, and it has an amino acid called the cysteine that is generated by the cancer. And cysteine is, of the 20 amino acids, a special one for chemists, because we can make an attachment to that cysteine very specifically and precisely. And so we used that as the first way to attach a drug to KRAS. And that drug, two of those drugs were approved back in 2020 and 2021 in lung cancer. And that really broke everything open, because then we knew that if we had a good drug that held on to the protein, then the cancer would shrink. And that was kind of the second part of the challenge with KRAS. We had strategies 10 years before that in the 90s that people thought, oh, we'll be able to, even though the protein doesn't have, we know the pathway that it's in, so we'll make a drug in the pathway and that should turn off the cancer, because that works in a lot of times. But those failed because the pathway was just so adjustable and, you know, basically hardwired to always get around a drug. And so people thought, oh, this, not only is it hard to make the drug, but the pathway it's in is got so many, you know, adaptations it can do. So once those lung cancer drugs were approved, that really launched a lot of pharmaceutical companies, including Revolution Medicines, that I was one of the scientific co-founders of, that the news about yesterday. That motivated them to come up with a really creative strategy called the molecular glue that doesn't need the cysteine and it didn't need the pocket, because it brought another protein in the cell that would hold on to the protein KRAS and turn it off. And that's the really exciting part right now.
1: Sounds like science fiction, doctor.
2: That's what I said when I heard that.
1: So how exciting is this? How much of a breakthrough is this? Is this just the beginning? Take me through how excited you are and how other doctors are in this field.
2: Yeah, when we don't have any targeted drug for a cancer, it's just so disappointing, because pioneers in the RAS field, Channing Durr, who discovered the KRAS mutation back in the 80s as a postdoc, he basically said, we just need to get to first base. And then once you're on base, then you can start playing different games. So that's kind of where we were in 2020. And this is probably, people call it a double or a triple. But when we get now more approaches and more creativity on the chemistry side, and we know what the medicines do before we have them in patients, and now because of this approval, we know what they'll do in patients, now we can make a better one and a better one and combine them. And that's where it's getting really exciting right now.
1: So the true breakthrough is that now you know how to attack or attach to the gene. Now stand back and watch the real science fiction happen, is what you're saying.
2: Exactly. And now we're facing a lot of the things we know cancer does. We know it evolves in the face of the therapy, but we're learning about that right now in real time, and we're making drugs that will deal with that. So it's just getting incredibly, we do feel like we're in the midst of a science fiction, novel for sure.
1: You mentioned the story was about pancreatic cancer, but you mentioned other cancers. Give us a sense of, because of this breakthrough, what other cancers can you attack?
2: We can attack colon cancer and lung cancer. So, the RAS gene is mutated in those three types. Pancreatic, almost 95% of pancreatic cancer is driven by this KRAS gene mutation. In colon, it's about 50%. And in lung, it's about a third. So now that this is working in pancreatic, we have two drugs in lung, and we have some approvals in the segments of the colon cancers. But now it's going to get to all of those, cancers. Those are trials ongoing now. There's some more challenges with colon cancer in particular. That, like I talked about, the adaptability is even, those cancer cells are more adaptable. So we have to put a combination up front, but that's already worked in other cases. So we've got a lot of the playbook to just read off of and do it.
1: Why is it a pill and not a shot?
2: This is a small molecule that has to get inside of the cell because that's where the KRAS gene is. So it's ideal it has to be a small enough molecule, and that's a small enough molecule to get across your gut lining as well. So it's just the company felt it was going to be a much better sort of route of administration because ultimately it has to get in the cell. A lot of the drugs that are shots themselves are proteins, and proteins don't generally get across the cell wall.
1: Interesting.
2: So we have to go inside, yeah.
1: How magical is this? They're saying that it doubles the lifespan of the patient once they're diagnosed. Take me through what a patient can expect. What's average? What is extraordinary? Give us a sense of how it works and how it. Do you have to take it at the beginning? Do you have to take it at the end? What happens if you miss a day of these pills? Give me a sense of some of that.
2: Yeah, I mean, I should say I'm not a clinician. I'm not an MD. I, really work on the chemistry of the drug. So people should really, talk to their physician. But in essence, people are going to take this in the second line setting. So this approval is for patients where they've already gone through chemo and their tumor has already metastasized outside of the pancreas. So it's kind of, a relatively, late stage, but the drug is now being tried earlier stage. And in other cases, we know when we get a drug like this earlier, the cancer is less complex. So the responses should be better. We expect that. So we have to do these very rigorous, clinical trials to make sure how much they work and which patients they work on. So it's now, and that's typically we go late stage and then we'll bring them earlier stage.
1: The FDA fast tracked this drug, did they not?
2: Yes.
1: Because you were seeing.
2: And then also per priority review too. So there were two ways
1: Explain that. Is that because you were seeing such great results in the trials, or there was no other hope? Give me a sense as to why you were able to fast track this drug.
2: I think it's because they really want to encourage companies to present the data when they're mature as early as possible in a disease where patients don't really have other options. So that gives them the chance at the FDA to sort of accelerate the review and to signal to the company they will give it the expedited review.
1: Talk about pancreatic cancer in and of itself. I've had a couple of friends who have passed away from pancreatic cancer. It is, in a sense, a death sentence, is it not? Or was?
2: Yeah, it's. I think that's the term people really use. I think people have different, experiences. But in general, it's a 6 to 8 month kind of, average lifespan after it's detected. And that's kind of one of the biggest challenges with this cancer. Is it doesn't have a, obvious way that it presents to people, like a skin cancer or a breast cancer. It's so internal, and it's very hard to detect until it's such a late stage. And that's kind of one of the things now will really motivate people to get earlier diagnosis, because now we have a drug that might be, the earlier you give it, the better it will be. That's a typical thing that we see in a lot of cancers, that before people, didn't even do a lot to detect early because there was no drug to give them. Now that there is, that it should accelerate on all these fronts, which we hope will make a big, big impact.
1: Dr. Kayvon Shokat is a professor of cellular and molecular pharmacology at the University of California, San Francisco Hospital, also the Howard Hughes Medical Institute. And he was one of the ones who discovered this breakthrough that has been confounding scientists for 40 years. Doctor, they call it's not a cure, but it's a treatment. Explain that to the layman. What does that mean?
2: Yeah, if it was a cure, I think we would generally say that a patient could take the drug for a while, then go off the drug, and it wouldn't come back. This is a drug that we think and expect people will need to take really for the rest of their lives, because it is the cancer. We can't eradicate every last part of the cancer cell, the tumor. And what we really need to do to get closer to even deeper treatments or potentially the cure is to combine this drug with what I think would be, a transformative thing, which would be the immune therapy, which is a breakthrough that came sort of 15 years ago and works in a subset of patients to get cures. We know immune therapy can lead to a cure. That's, for example, the therapy that Jimmy Carter took when he had metastases in his brain, and he lived for multiple years after that. So we're trying to put these two kinds of therapy, what we call targeted therapy, like this drug, with immune therapy, which mobilizes the immune system to attack other variants that are inside these tumor cells, attack them from, our own immune system, where it treats it like a foreign invader. And that's a living therapy. That's a great way to sort of get your body educated, we call it, against the tumor. And so
1: will there be people living with pancreatic cancer after they've been diagnosed for 5, 6, 10, 15 years because of this? Or is the drug not that potent?
2: That's what we hope.
1: Okay.
2: We think that could probably happen in, a rare set of patients, but it's going to quickly get combined with immune therapy and other KRAS drugs that will help suppress the pathway even more. And earlier diagnosis, that would change. So all these things are all playing out in real time.
1: Take me into your time machine, doctor. 5 years from now, is this going to be, are we going to look back on this news as a total game changer?
2: I think we will. I really think that people are already seeing it as, turning, you know, the chapter on the beginning of the, you know, the end of this kind of, you know, death sentence for pancreatic cancer.
1: Yeah. Any idea?
2: Still a lot to do. Still a lot to do, but
1: sure. Yeah. Any idea on the cost? Is this an expensive treatment? Is it take a lot to make? What? Any idea on the cost?
2: The cost I read was, don't want to get it wrong, but I think it's in the $300,000 to $400,000 range, covered likely by insurance.
1: Mm. So it is expensive. But it is a game changer, and it will lead to things down the line. Dr. Kayvon Shokat, who was in the room, was part of the team, was credited with discovering this unbelievable technology going after the undruggable KRAS gene. 40 years they were working on it. Doctor, congratulations. It's a busy, busy day. At the end of the day, you took time for us to explain it to us. Thank you very much for your time, and we look forward to have you back in the future.
2: Thank you.
1: You betcha. Dr. Kayvon Shokat, the man of the hour. And we had a chance to talk to him. Pretty extraordinary. America at Night, back in a moment.
0: America at Night with McGraw-Millhaven.
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1: You know, you could hear the sound of the doctor's voice, how excited he was to hear the news. I've had a couple of dear friends die of pancreatic cancer, and it's a scary diagnosis, and you can just imagine once they've now got the breakthrough, right? Now they know how to attach the gene. Now just stand back and watch the scientists do their work, right? Now that they're in, the hardest part was getting in. Now that they're in and they've truly had a breakthrough, it's going to be pretty exciting to see what happens. I mean, think about this for a second. That is extraordinary. And we had a chance to talk to the man who helped create the breakthrough that they've been trying to work on for 40 years. They called this KRAS undruggable because it was such a smooth surface that nothing would attach to it. I guess kind of like that's why when, not to be rudimentary, but when you're making concrete, right, you put little grooves in it so that you can, right, when you have a tire, if the tire's bald, there's nothing, there's no way to have a grip. That's why you need tread on your sneakers, or you'd slip and slide. And so these genes had this smooth surface. So they had to figure out a way to attach something to the gene so they could then attack it. And that was the man who figured it out. Pretty extraordinary stuff. Dr. Kayvon Shokat, what an exciting, thrilling story. And thrilled to have a chance to sit down and spend 15 minutes with him and have him explain it to it in layman's terms. Pretty extraordinary. Don't ever tell you this is, don't let anybody ever tell you this isn't the greatest country in the world. Our executive director is Alex Hinton. Our engineer tonight is Richard Good. Stay right there. John Goodman's in the green room. I'm McGraw-Milhaven, and this is America at Night on Westwood One.
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13: From ABC News, I'm Dave Packer. President Trump taking his trade war with Canada to a new level.
14: We're going to be changing the name of Lake Ontario, effective immediately, to Lake America. That's going to take place right now as I sign the order.
13: The president also threatening to double tariffs on Canada-made cars and auto parts in January.
15: A 50% tariff on some $20 billion of U.S. goods going across the border. They were trying to match dollar for dollar and almost product for product the tariffs the United States put in place over the weekend. This is really setting off a significant trade war with, at this point, no negotiations indicating that they're taking place and no signs of either side backing down right now.
13: ABC's Karen Travers at the White House. A trekking group is among the more than 1,300 missing following the deadly flash flooding in Nepal. The group is associated with the Aisha Institute of Inner Sciences based in McMinnville, Tennessee. Leslie Crespi with the Institute.
16: 22 of the people were from America, affiliated with this center, and 12 from Canada.
13: 77 in all. A judge heard arguments over renaming the Kennedy Center for the Performing Arts in Washington to add President Trump's name again. ABC's Mary Bruce.
17: Commerce Secretary Howard Lutnick spent the day in court watching his administration lawyers try to convince a judge to allow President Trump's name to go up on the Kennedy Center, telling reporters it would motivate the president to raise money for renovations.
18: You need to induce him, entice him. Get him to agree to wear it and do it. And if he didn't do it, you could always take the letters down.
13: Late Thursday, the DOJ notified the court that the Kennedy Center will delay implementation of its board's resolution that would add President Trump's name to the facade and plaza until October 8th. The FBI says it uncovered a sweeping cyber espionage campaign out of Canada. 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
13: The Federal Aviation Administration is looking into the March crash between an Air Canada jet and a rescue and firefighting vehicle on LaGuardia Airport's runway that killed 2 pilots. While the federal investigation into the accident is ongoing, ABC's Alex Stone says terminations are expected.
21: Sources are telling us the FAA wants to fire 2 air traffic controllers who went home early that night, leaving 1 air traffic controller on duty at LaGuardia Airport. We're told it's not uncommon for air traffic controllers to go home early when it's slow.
13: Jake Reiner, the oldest son of the late Rob and Michelle Reiner, is opening up about the December murder of his parents, the arrest of his brother, and the state of his family in a new interview. ABC's Trevor Ault.
22: For the first time since Rob and Michelle Reiner were stabbed to death, allegedly by their son Nick, the couple's oldest son, Jake Reiner, is sitting down for an interview.
2: I'll never understand. I don't care how it's explained to me. I don't care what facts come out. I will never understand why this happened.
22: Speaking with Mark Cota-Robles from our station KABC.
3: You have described that after what happened, it was losing more than half of your family.
2: Mm-hmm.
3: That includes Nick.
2: Yeah.
22: Jake's brother Nick has been open about his longtime battle with drug addiction and mental health problems. He's now pleaded not guilty to murder charges.
13: Both Pfizer and Moderna Thursday received FDA approval for their updated COVID vaccines. Both vaccines target the XFG subvariant that makes up an estimated 40% of new cases, according to the CDC. Dave Packer, ABC News.
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2: The famed director Alejandro Iñárritu has won 5 Academy Awards, and he's out with a new movie on October 2nd, and it's getting a whole lot of Oscar buzz. The movie's called Digger, and it stars Jesse Plemons, Tom Cruise, and our guest for the next couple of minutes, John Goodman. John, welcome back to America at Night. Thanks for joining us.
3: Thank you, McGraw. It's a pleasure to be with you.
2: You betcha.
3: Always a pleasure.
2: You got it. Let's talk Tom Cruise. I don't think you've ever worked with Tom Cruise before, have you?
3: No, I never have. I had only met him one time, like 30 years ago, and by God, he remembered that. He remembered the party. He remembered where we were at. So that's pretty remarkable. And he is a pretty remarkable guy. Pleasure to work with. He's constantly egging on the crew and his cast members, and I had a great time with him.
2: He seemed to be a student of film to the point where, right, he studies these types of things and he really gets into these characters. Is that what you saw working with him?
3: Yeah, he knows a lot of technical things, even more than the director sometimes. I mean, I don't want to get into the arcana of it because it would get boring, but he's very knowledgeable, and we would talk film a lot as well. And he was down into this character and remarkable preparation, the thing that he had to do, and he's funny.
2: Yeah, he's so the movie's called Digger, and it's Alejandro Iñárritu, comes out October 2nd. You look like you play the president. They're awful hush-hush on this. I guess it's pretty hard to explain. But how did you come to this part? Did they come to you? How did all this work?
3: I got a call from Alejandro one day, and he asked me to meet him in Santa Monica at a time I happened to be in Los Angeles. And we sat down and had some coffee and chatted for a while and talked about this project. He left me with a script, which had changed about a million times since then, but the basics are there. And I left with a really good feeling about him because he's like a real humble guy, but he's also a student of film. And I got to see it Friday. It's just me and my wife in this theater at Warner Brothers, and we sat down, and I got to tell you, it's beautiful, beautifully shot, but I've never seen anything like it before. What I really wanted to do was see it with an audience, because that takes on a life of its own.
2: Yeah, I would think watching it by yourself with your wife, it must have been, is it hard to watch yourself normally, and is it harder to watch yourself alone?
3: It's impossible. I really don't like watching myself work. I immediately start nitpicking, and it takes away from the film. But when I see it with an audience, it'll be a lot better. Because that communal experience in a theater is like nothing else. It's way better than watching it at home. I'll get to see that in about 3 weeks in London. We're having a premiere. So I'll get to rent me a tux and a bow tie, and find some black socks that match.
2: You don't have
3: that'll be an adventure all its own.
2: You don't have a tux ready to go already? You have to go rent a tux?
3: No, I bought one, and it'll finally be finished about 2 days before I get there.
2: All right. So all these movies and all this success, John Goodman, you still are awkward and feel weird watching yourself on the screen.
3: Yeah, I'm just a constant nitpicker. It's just pointing out little things. After a long time, I can get used to it. And like I say, it'll be a lot easier when there's an audience there.
2: Yeah, I can only
3: see that big hammy face of mine and all the things I wish it weren't doing.
2: I suspect if you were to ask Tom Cruise, he'd probably say the same thing. I think any actor, actress, talk show host, you hear the audio of yourself, the video of yourself. Everyone's their own worst critic, I would think.
3: Yeah, it's like my own voice. I don't I've always hated listening to my own voice. It's probably an ego thing. I have no idea. It's for professionals to decide. But, yeah, it's uncomfortable for me. And for a lot of people, it's not.
2: Yeah. The movie is...
3: Diane Keaton couldn't... had the same thing. She couldn't stand to watch herself.
2: Yeah, some of the greats of all time. I think we are our own worst critic. The movie is Digger. It comes out October 2nd, getting a lot of Oscar buzz. It was reported you hurt your hip in the filming of this movie?
3: Like a dope. Yep. We've been blocking this one scene or shooting this one scene, rehearsing it, for about 2 weeks. And I left my slippers off and was walking around in my stocking feet, and I'd been doing that for a few days. I didn't feel uncomfortable, but I hit a patch of floor and just went up parallel to the ground and slammed right into it. I tried to get right back up, and that's the first time something like that's ever happened where I couldn't get right back up. But, yeah, I busted part of my hip, and luckily Tom has a doctor.

0: is if you're going to break your hip, just have Tom Cruise's doctor around.
1: Yeah. Yeah. He's here now. I think he's freshening up.
0: Tell me about the movie Chili Finger.
1: Oh, man. That's something that my son-in-law and his writing partner came up with. And we finally got some people together. We got a great cast and shot it. And he asked me to send a copy over to Bryan Cranston. And like an idiot, I was too shy. I don't want to do that to my friends, but I did it anyway. And Cranston goes, I love this, man. When can we go? So we got everybody together. Judy Greer is in it. She's hysterical. She's funny. Bryan, me, some really good actors. And we shot it in Peoria, Illinois.
0: And when's that movie coming out?
1: Well, it was supposed to come out in October as well, but it got moved back for some reason. And we're going to sort that out this week. But, it turns out my son-in-law is a pretty good director.
0: Ryu and Bryan Cranston, you were in the movie Trumbo, which you've had a lot of great cameos and a lot of great scenes where you steal the movie. Trumbo is right up there with some of your greatest work, I think.
1: Yeah, Bryan got nominated for that one, for an Oscar. But we... known each other since Argo. He was a CIA officer. We didn't work together on it, but we wound up doing a press tour. And I said, this is great because Bryan loves to talk. And he's great on his press tour. So I just kind of kicked back and watched him and threw in a uh-huh every once in a while. And I was off the hook. So I love that guy.
0: It was Trumbo. And the other one that I think you are so fantastic in is... the movie The Artist, the black and white movie, which won best picture. Again, you steal the movie in The Artist.
1: Oh, I don't think so, but it was fun to do because the lead in The Artist could not speak English at the time. And he picked it up really good on the press tour, but he didn't speak English. All I know is like Cebu play and no French, but we managed to communicate. We would improvise, he in French and me in English, because it was a silent film.
0: Yeah, well, there you go.
1: We got away with it, and it was fun because, I'm a fan of silent films, and the way they worked is totally different from the way we do now, so I could get away with it. But no, I was supposed to be realistic, so... But I picked up a lot of tricks from there, and I'm just boring myself listening to myself talk about acting.
0: Oh my goodness! No, keep going. Here's my question for you, John Goodman. You need to come to grips with the fact that you're one of the great actors of your generation. So just deal with it.
1: Well, that's very kind of you to say. Thank you.
0: You gotcha. Here's my question for you: when you read a script, when somebody hands you a script, can you tell if it's going to be a good movie? Do you have those senses, or do you need somebody else to sort of tell you, no, this is a good movie, or stay away from that one?
1: You know, I don't trust my judgment anymore because I've been wrong 30% of the time, and that's not good. If it's really good, I could tell. But by the time you pick up a script to the time you're watching the credits roll, a billion things can happen, and so much can go wrong, and it's really great. Well, I mean, there's mistakes that you can capitalize on and turn out great, but there's so many things that can go wrong in the process. And when it goes right, it's just a great feeling. Like this one, Digger and Chili Finger, I feel great about.
0: Yeah. Is there been a movie where you finished it or you read the script and you said, oh man, there's no way, you passed on it, or you did it and you think, oh man, this is a clunker and it turns out to be a great movie?
1: No, there's something I thought would be pretty good that turned into clunkers, but I get a pretty good feeling when they're going to be okay.
0: Yeah.
1: That doesn't mean the audience is going to like them.
0: Sure. Well, I mean, and also too, people don't realize when you

0: do theater, right? You're up on stage. It's done. You do it that night. It's over with. With movies, right? You filmed Digger months and months and months ago, and now you're waiting for the audience reaction, and it's been six months or a year.
1: It's been 2 years.
0: Yeah.
1: It'll be 2 years in late September, and that's forever.
0: Yeah.
1: That's a forever deal. Theater is brilliant because it changes every night. The audience is different. If you're brilliant one night, I don't know how I did it. I have no idea what happened, but you tore it up, so you try to do the same thing again. It's not going to work. You just got to be on your toes, and you're more in control of what the audience thinks. You have the power to try to amend things when things go wrong. If you go up on the line, it's there, and you fix that. Sometimes it turns out great. There's a million things. I want to get back to doing a play somewhere.
0: Yeah.
1: But, I don't know. I can't pull any time together right now. It's weird.
0: Yeah. All your stage screen, did you ever forget a word while you were on stage?
1: All the time. It's just, if somebody sharp is working with you, they'll pick it up, or I'll pick it up in a different way. By the way, for our friends in the St. Louis area, I got to see Laurie Metcalf do Death of a Salesman earlier in the summer, and she was just magnetic and brilliant, and she got a Tony for it, and I'm proud to have worked with her on Roseanne and the Conners for all those years.
0: Yeah.
1: She's just amazing.
0: She's another one of those actors that sort of steals movies and steals scenes every time she's on the stage.
1: She steals
0: or on the
1: everything
0: screen.
1: She yeah. works on. She's, and it's not because she tries to or anything. She's just that brilliant and focused.
0: Yeah, yeah, absolutely. John Goodman with us.
1: She's a fine example.
0: For a few more minutes, let me ask you about Saturday Night Live. You've hosted 13 times. Have you ever
1: That's a lucky number, isn't it?
0: have you ever turned them down, or what? Are they just so persuasive, you have to say yes?
1: Well, I think it's been over 10 years since the last time I did it. And I may have aged out of it, and I really don't know popular culture anymore. I'm just an oaf about it. I don't think I'll be back, but boy, it was the most fun I ever used to have.
0: Yeah.
1: The first time I did it, I was scared to death. I thought, I'm never doing this again. I'm scared. And then that night at midnight, or about 1 o'clock when it was over, I just couldn't wait to do it again.
0: That's the thing.
1: And I always had a good family there, and always brilliant, wonderful, and laugh.
0: I'm so glad John Goodman admits that he gets nervous before going on stage. That gives us help for the rest of us.
1: Well, there was one night I was doing a show called Big River on Broadway, and I was about 3 months into it, and right before my first entrance, I froze up. I couldn't remember my first line, and this is 2 or 3 beats from revealing myself and going on stage, and I was just going to open my mouth and... Hey, ladies and gentlemen, I'm sorry, I can't remember. And I opened my mouth and the first line came out. But that happened 4 nights in a row, and it's the worst panic I've ever felt. And it just went away. But I have no idea what that was, but man, it was total panic.
0: And it
1: went away.
0: Yeah, and as an actor, you promise yourself, I'm never going to do this to myself again. And the second you're over, you can't wait to do it again.
1: Yeah. Yep. Our for the most times, yeah.
0: It's great. It's the craziest business you ever picked. John Goodman is our guest.
1: Yep.
0: He's the movie's coming out, Digger, with Tom Cruise, and it is Jesse Plemons, as well as a whole bunch of others. Digger, it's getting a lot of Oscar buzz, comes out October 2nd, plus Chili Finger with Bryan Cranston, Sean Astin, and written and directed by his son-in-law, Chili Finger, with John Goodman. John, thank you very much for the time. Good luck down the road. Good luck staying safe, and you are always welcome here. Thank you for checking in. Good luck, and we'll talk to you soon.
1: Thanks a million, McGraw. Have a great rest of the day or night or whatever you choose to have.
0: There you go. John Goodman, ladies and gentlemen, America at Night. Back in a moment.
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0: Hey, listen to this. There is a tropical storm that has formed over the South Central Atlantic. It is planning on making landfall in the Caribbean around Sunday, Monday, and then it might hit Cuba by Tuesday and maybe later in the week for the Bahamas. It's a storm that's just got started. And do you know the name of this tropical storm that is in the middle of the Atlantic right now? Dolly. How about that? They didn't name it after Dolly Parton. That was just the next name in the list of storms. The tropical storm Dolly has officially been recognized over the Atlantic. How about that? America at Night, back in a moment.
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4: And I'm guessing John Goodman didn't drink a bunch of Dr. Pepper right before he was about to go on the air and potentially burp through the segment. So you got that going for me, I guess.
3: Was it Diet Dr. Pepper or was it fully leaded Dr. Pepper?
4: You know what I like, McGraw? They have this new zero sugar Dr. Pepper. Have you tried that?
3: Dr. Pepper Zero?
4: It's called Dr. Pepper. Yeah, zero sugar. It's actually, I think it's actually better than the original stuff. And it's pretty good. So, but yeah, unfortunately I just chugged a little of that. So there may be a belch or two during the broadcast. I apologize.
3: this segment brought to you by, Dr. Pepper, zero sugar, I guess. All right. There you go.
4: Send me a big
3: good
4: check.
3: Stuff. All right.
4: How are you?
3: All right. Good. I'm great. Thank you for checking in as always. Where are you, Bill Cleveland?
4: Well, I've been doing a little more Route 66 exploring in the great state of Illinois. So checking in from Joliet, Illinois. Ever been to Joliet?
3: I have not, but is the home of Rudy Rudiger, the famed football player who they made the movie of.
4: Look at you with the sports trivia.
3: That's all I know about Joliet. Joliet. It's a suburb of Chicago, right?
4: I guess you could call it a suburb. It's a little farther away, but it's okay. I'll tell you what they're really known for. Well, there's a handful of things they're known for, but the one, probably the biggest attraction that they have in town is actually a prison. So people always think it's weird that I will go and tour these historic prisons, but they're pretty interesting. It's the old Joliet prison, and it's probably the biggest tourist attraction that they have in the area. It's actually, in a weird way, it's a kind of a beautiful building. Like it's from 1858, right? So it kind of looks like a castle as you're approaching it. You can tour it. You can go through it. It was built, listen to this, by the first 53 inmates. Can you imagine? You're getting ready, they're throwing you in prison, and then they say, oh yeah, by the way, you're going to build the prison. isn't that wild? At its peak, they had like 2,000 prisoners in there. But you know what made it famous, right? Do you know what?
3: No,
4: what made
3: no idea.
4: Famous?
3: No idea.
4: It was a filming location for the Blues Brothers. They filmed inside of the prison there in Joliet. Have you seen the Blues Brothers?
3: I have not seen the Blues Brothers. I mean, I've seen parts of it, but I guess I've seen it, yeah.
4: Yeah, so they film a part of it there. And there's also a show, I think, called Prison Break that was filmed there. I'm not really familiar with that particular show, but right. that was filmed there. And so now I'll ask you, have you ever toured an old prison before?
3: I mean, not really. Maybe I was in an old town, western town, and it had like a one-cell room, but like the Andy Griffith stage. But not a prison, no.
4: Okay, so I will tell you, you have to do this. And if it's not in Joliet, you know, Jefferson City, Missouri has got the old, you know, the huge one there, the Missouri Penitentiary. Alcatraz, of course, the big one. You can find these around the country where they're abandoned or they are now just, you know, completely open to the public. No prisoners, wink, wink, nudge, nudge, left behind. And so, but it is wild to walk through there, seeing, you know, like the peeling paint coming off of, you know, the cell blocks and the old metal bunk beds, and they will give you, McGraw, a list of rules as you walk in. and it's stuff just like, don't shut the prison, don't shut the gates to the cells, the cell doors, don't shut those because they don't have the lock and keys anymore. So and they go through this list of like 10 or 12 rules, and the whole time you're thinking, okay, they're only telling me these things because some idiot has done these things that they're telling me, you know, not to do. And I did ask, I'm like, how often do people get locked in there? And they're like, it has happened before where people shut the gate for they're trying to make a fun little photo. And then, oh, ain't so fun now. You're trapped in the cell.
3: That sounds like an episode of I Love Lucy or something.
4: Yeah, absolutely. So, but the old Joliet prison, it is really interesting. And it's, you know, it is very historical, and they talk about you know, what life was like there. They just redid the baseball fields, which are crazy. They had a big baseball game there inside of the prison, like a couple of, I guess they were like AAA teams or some minor league teams played there inside of the prison. So I don't know. It's kind of a cool thing to check out if you're in Joliet.
3: It's not active, right? It's closed.
4: Yeah, I was making a little joke, but yeah, it is not active and hasn't since, I want to say 2000, maybe even a little earlier than that, in the 90s or something. So yeah, it's not active. Not active anymore.
3: Were there a lot of tourists there, or did you go by yourself and it was a lonely, desolate place?
4: No, actually, there were. Now I was there. Let's see, been yesterday. So I was, you know, a weekday during the day. So there weren't a ton of people, but they do get a lot of visitors. There were probably 20 people milling around. Hmm. It's a huge place. Like, it's a big property. And so yeah, no, it's a pretty popular tourist attraction, especially if you're doing Route 66. So Route 66 and the Lincoln Highway, which I believe was the first coast-to-coast highway across the country. They intersect in Joliet. So they have that kind of claim to fame going for them. So you get a lot of people who are traveling both of those and wind up there. So other things to see, you've got the area History Museum, which is pretty neat. It was a former church building, I believe. But they had, speaking of Blues Brothers, they have the original Blues Brothers suits. Worn by Belushi and Dan Aykroyd. Unfortunately, they weren't there when I walked through. I think they were on loan to another museum. But you can normally see those. Great merchandise, by the way, McGraw. I go to a lot of these museums, and the merch is kind of lacking. These people, I don't know if they're listening, but whoever is in charge of doing the merchandise in Joliet for Route 66, they had a lot of really cool stuff, including, by the way, they had a T-shirt in the gift shop, and it said, I was stopped by a bridge. And I thought, what the heck does this mean? I was stopped by a bridge. I didn't really understand it. Until a couple hours later, I get stopped by a bridge. And turns out this is a pretty regular thing if you live in Joliet or you're in this area. They have these, I guess they're not called drawbridges. I don't know what the heck they call them. But, you know, I guess they raise them up for, you know, river traffic or whatever. And it apparently is a regular thing to the poor people who are in Joliet who have to deal with this on a fairly regular basis. And at least they have the good sense of humor to print it on a T-shirt. And I thought I'd be cute and, like, navigate around. And then after 15 minutes of screwing with my GPS and trying to find an alternate route, I wind up exactly back where I started in line to get it back across the bridge. So anyway, I thought that was kind of fun. They also have a rock and roll museum there. Ooh. In downtown Joliet. It's the Illinois Rock and Roll Museum. Chuck Berry, who recorded some of his hit songs there at Chess Records in Chicago, of course not from Illinois, but had some ties to Illinois. They had a really cool display of some of his guitars. They even had, I don't know how to describe it, he had this hat that he would wear on stage. It looked like a, not a pirate hat, like a sailor's hat. You know what I'm talking about?
3: Yeah. Like a captain's hat, kind of. Yeah.
4: Yeah, a captain's hat. They had it. They had it there on display. Yeah, that was kind of cool. Earth, Wind, and Fire, they're represented on a mural outside of the building. It was really, really cool. It was kind of a hidden gem, I guess you would say. They had like an old radio studio in there. It looked like it was from the 1950s, kind of preserved. So definitely check that one out. The other thing that I'll mention before I jump outside of the Joliet area, they have the original Dairy Queen is in Joliet. Now, it's not a restaurant anymore, but they've just preserved this original space. I'll talk about more of this, maybe down the road a little bit, because I filmed a segment there and interviewed a really nice guy who was with their local history museum. But it was really neat, like a very small space. But this is where the guys who started Dairy Queen, they had invented, and I don't have my notes in front of me, so I'm going to botch this just a bit, but they essentially invented this soft serve type of ice cream that they sell. And they realized they had a hit with it because the first day that they sold it, they had people, by the hundreds lined up down the block to get some of this, this new soft serve type of ice cream. So they opened up this little shop. And it was right there in downtown Joliet, and it's cool. Like they saved the building, but they put back up like the old looking signs on the front and everything. So it's really nostalgic. It's pretty neat, and hopefully they'll turn that into a museum at some point. But
3: The Dairy
4: were you gonna say
3: Queen,
4: something?
3: yes, Dairy Queen. You know who Dairy Queen's owned by? You know who owns Dairy Queen?
4: I don't know.
3: Berkshire Hathaway, Warren Buffett.
4: The real estate people.
3: Well,
4: Yeah, I know. I always see those signs in the front yards. Really, that's interesting. That's a really great story. And they right out of the gate, like, man, they were one of the early ones with franchising, like thousands of locations all across the country. And so yeah, it was cool to see that original story. All right, two other things I have to mention about this area. So I love the quirky attractions, as you know, and anybody who has been following me on my Bill on the Road Facebook page has seen this. If you haven't, you'll want to check it out. I found the Gemini Giant. Have you ever heard of this guy?
3: Never
4: It's
3: heard of the
4: one of the
3: Gemini Giant.
4: Oh, McGraw. It's one of the muffler men. You know what I'm talking about when I say muffler men? Those gigantic statues they used to have everywhere. You don't know.
3: Vaguely, fill me in.
4: Okay. So the Gemini, this particular one was a muffler man. They used to have these all over the country. And there are these big, like this guy, this one, it was 30 feet tall, okay? And initially it was in Wilmington, Illinois, which is just outside of Joliet. This one was built in 1960, and he was named after the NASA space program, Gemini. And he was in front of this old school drive-in, like diner place, the Lunar Drive-In, I think it was called. No longer exists. But they refurbished the thing and they put him in his own little park, and it is a mainstay of Route 66 nostalgia. If you drive Route 66, you have to stop at all of the crazy roadside attractions, and this is one of them. And I had missed it on previous Route 66 stops. So the Gemini, he's gigantic, McGraw, 30
3: How
4: feet
3: big is he?
4: tall.
3: How tall?
4: 30 feet tall. He's huge. Yeah, I'll send you a picture, which isn't good for everybody else listening, but yeah, So you got to go to see the Gemini Giant. And then the other thing you'll want to check out, this is kind of in the neighborhood, is Pontiac, Illinois, another great town on Route 66. They really do up Route 66 great. They've got 26 outdoor murals around town, many of them dedicated to Route 66, including this huge, huge Route 66 shield. They call that the number sign there, the shield. Huge mural on the side of a building you can get a picture of. They got the Route 66 Hall of Fame Museum is there, and a lot of really cool things to see. So it's really fun. If you're doing Route 66, it's the 100th anniversary. Joliet, Illinois, can't recommend it enough. They're very nice people there, and yeah, I've had a blast.
3: So I'm looking at the map of Joliet. I don't see Route 66 on the map. Am I missing something, or is it something else now?
4: Well, I don't have my Google map in front of me, but Route 66 and the Lincoln Highway literally intersect in the middle of like their downtown. They got a sign right in downtown that points out that the two roads are now, which you may be looking
3: Oh,
4: at
3: no,
4: Route
3: hold on a second.
4: 66.
3: Hold on a second. Hold on a second. I
4: Okay.
3: zoomed in here, and Route 6 is, they're also calling that Route 66. So this
4: Well,
3: is
4: Route
3: why I
4: 6.
3: get confused.
4: Yeah, no, it's okay. And Route 66 also changed a little bit over time too. So if you travel, Route 66, and you're exploring all these places, you will notice that, it'll say like Route 66 from 19, you know, 26 to 1934 was this road. And
3: got it.
4: So they did move it around a little bit, so. But,
3: okay. Yeah. All right. I don't feel so bad. All right. Good.
4: No, you shouldn't. You should. Of all things, you should feel bad about, this ain't the one. This
3: isn't the one. Did you have any book signings in Joliet, or you just had a hankering for a Route 66 Dairy Queen soft serve a vanilla cone, and you drove up there?
4: Hey, let me tell you real quick what happened. This is very interesting. I did have one in the town of DeKalb, Illinois. I think I'm saying that correctly. It's about 45 minutes from Joliet. And this has never happened to me before. I had someone in the audience who was visually impaired, right? They couldn't see anything. And you want to talk about, it was pressure, because I knew this person was in the audience, and I know they can't see anything on the screen that I'm showing. And so I did my absolute best, as I'm giving the stories, to be as visual as possible in my stories, and was kind of sweating bullets until the end. And this lovely lady, she approached me afterwards, and she said, "I just want to thank you." She goes, "Your descriptions were wonderful, and you really made this a very enjoyable experience." And I thought, oh, thank God. Because, you know, I mean, you don't think about that kind of thing. Somebody showing up and they can't, most of it is very visual, what I do.
3: Sure. Yeah.
4: In addition to the great stories, but yeah, you're showing slides and videos and everything. So yeah, it was a very interesting experience.
3: That's your training from all your years in radio, learning how to paint a picture with your words.
4: Painting a picture. Yes, sir. You got it.
3: Be painting the picture. All right. BillOnTheRoad.com. 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We got a text message from somebody. It says, Bill got his AAAP card when he was 11. No. No,
4: well,
3: no greater compliment.
4: I've always been accused of having an old soul, being an old soul.
3: God love you.
4: Oh, yeah,
3: good stuff.
4: Mm-hmm.
3: All right. BillOnTheRoad.com. We'll have a good week traveling on the road. Be safe, and we'll check in somewhere. Wherever you are in this great country next Thursday. Thanks, man. Have a good day.
4: Yeah, you too. See ya.
3: Bill on the road.
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0: My name is Whitney Allen, and I'm a widow. My husband Ryan died. 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
3: Hey, here's a little footnote for you. You want to know how good the movies are doing this summer? Spider-Man Brand New Day is about to eclipse Titanic from the top time, from the all-time top five. So Titanic is fifth overall, and Spider-Man Brand New Day is on the verge of knocking Titanic out of the top, the fifth spot. Over the weekend, they racked up another $39 million. Domestically, they're at 109 globally, which brings total $2.2 billion globally. That puts $44 million shy of taking over Titanic. They should do that by the end of the week. Avatar still sits atop the all-time top five, $2.9 billion lifetime gross, including re-releases. So, Spider-Man's at what? What was that? What did I say? 2.2, and Avatar's at 2.9. Then Avengers Endgame. Endgame is set to get re-released in September. And the third is the sequel, Avatar: The Way of the Water. So how's that? Who knew? But yeah, Spider-Man, Brand New Day, about to break Titanic's record. Excuse me. Hold that thought. Open phones next hour. I need a cough button. Our executive director is Alex Hinton. Our engineer tonight is Richard Good. I'm McGraw-Millhaven, and this is America at Night on Westwood One.
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20: From ABC News, I'm Dave Packer. A race to find close to 1,000 people missing in the mud and debris after massive flash floods in Asia. ABC's Britt Clendid is in Kathmandu.
21: A desperate search for survivors in Nepal and Tibet after that catastrophic wall of water swept away entire villages. 90 Americans among the 1,300 people still missing. And now, new threats raising concern that more flooding and landslides could strike. With little warning, that unstoppable torrent crashing into valleys.
20: President Trump signed an order renaming Lake Ontario to Lake America. It's the latest move in his trade war escalation with Canada. He's also threatening to double tariffs on Canada-made cars and auto parts.
22: The president really doubled down on that threat from earlier this week to put in place tariffs on Canadian cars, Canadian auto parts, and also steel and aluminum. He said today he'll go forward with that. He said Canada has been ripping off the United States for years, and he needs to do something about it. So he said, we're going to be doing tariffs on their cars.
20: Some Republicans are now calling out President Trump for his proclamation this week, temporarily lifting some tariffs on foreign imports of beef. Bill Bullard is CEO of RCAF USA, the largest association of independent cattle farmers in the U.S. He calls the move a huge mistake, saying it won't just hurt American ranchers, but it will hurt American consumers, too.
23: We have a situation here where this product is going to compete directly with the product produced by American ranchers.
20: Now, the president says he wants to bring down the price of beef. Jerry Sandusky, the former Penn State football coach who was convicted of sexual abuse back in 2012, will be back in court next month. One of Sandusky's accusers is recanting his account of what happened.
24: This is just an evidentiary hearing. This is not going to be a motion for a new trial or anything like that. But Sandusky has long maintained his innocence.
20: ABC's Aaron Katursky. Sandusky is serving a lengthy prison sentence for the crimes. You're listening to ABC News.
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20: New details are emerging after ABC News learned earlier this week CIA Director John Ratcliffe flew on a secret trip to Moscow.
2: We are learning more about CIA Director John Ratcliffe's unusual trip to Moscow earlier this week on a massive C-17 military cargo plane. Sources tell us that Ratcliffe flew there in part to warn the Russians not to attack NATO countries. He also, we're told, brought up Iran. President Trump, though, saying Vladimir Putin has assured him he will not attack NATO territory.
20: ABC's Mary Bruce. The FAA and NTSB are investigating after Marine One, the aircraft that carries President Trump, was unable to communicate with air traffic control. ABC's Alex Stone has more.
4: A disturbing moment in the skies involving Marine One.
5: I can't hear Marine One. If you hear Marine One, can you let me know?
4: The aircraft carrying President Trump unable to communicate with air traffic control. Another helicopter, part of that Marine One squad, forced to relay messages between the chopper and the tower. The communications failure coming hours after a new NTSB report suggested White House construction may have contributed to an August 4th security breach with Marine One and a passenger jet over Washington, D.C. Technicians have since taken immediate action and believed they had fixed the problem. The FAA and NTSB are investigating.
20: Former Bosnian Serb General Ratko Mladic, who was serving a life sentence for his war crimes in Yugoslavia and the wars there in the 1990s, has died, UN officials say, at the hospital in The Hague. He was 82. Dave Packer, ABC News.
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1: A lot of people with broken hearts over the passing of Dolly Parton. I saw a lot of stuff on social media that real sad. People crying. People just so sad. You just felt like Dolly wasn't going to go anywhere. Never been to Dollywood. I've always wanted to go to Dollywood. Let's dive in, though. I want to see what you think. I love the text messages I'm getting. Pennsylvania Philly writes, "It's always been a sore spot for me when an entertainer starts spouting about politics. Their art brought the audience together. So why do they feel the need to divide us?" I love that point. Exactly. When I go to a concert or a basketball game or a show or a movie, I don't want to sit there and think that, well, I'm going to have some big, you know, drama with the liberal sitting next to me trying to just entertain us. The arts ought to bring everybody together. Another Pennsylvania text, Harrisburg, "I agree 100% with the shut up and sing mindset. I'm watching these things to be entertained by what these people are doing. I've got no interest in hearing their political points of view. Shut up and sing." Tower, Minnesota texts, "Just do what you get paid for." That's what I said to Mark. I said, look, we're paid to be big mouth talk show hosts. But if I was a performer, if I was a concert pianist, I'm not going to get out there and spout about politics because I want people to come see me play the piano. And finally, Arizona, "I just want to point out that Dolly was clearly a conservative. I don't know where everybody's saying that nobody knows what her political views were, but you could tell just because she was a pretty good person, it's obvious." I guess Arizona thinks only conservatives can be pretty good people. Well, okay. That would be a shock to my late wife. Although Denise was pretty conservative. She was a registered Democrat, but she wasn't really. She was definitely not. She would. I don't know what she'd be doing in the Trump era. I think about that a lot. Man, oh, man. My stuff would probably all be out on the front lawn by now. Mike is in Hartford, Connecticut. We'll start there. 800-655. Mike. All right. Hey, Mike. How are you?
2: I've been saying, to be honest with you, but I'm sort of taking a hybrid position on it almost. And I hate doing that, but I think people are entitled, irrespective of what you do for a profession, right? You're a talk show, you know, you're radio talk. So, you know, you have a political position. That's your agenda. These people are performers. They're entitled to an opinion, though. It's the guys that shove it down your throat. The Robert De Niro's, the Bruce Springsteen's. That's the stuff that turns me off. But having an opinion, I kind of like knowing where I'm putting my money. I don't want to put my money behind somebody who is a bad person. And so I like to know who's.
1: Yeah, but I don't care. I mean, a lot of people think, yeah. Mark kept using the example of Ted Nugent. There's a lot of people on the left who think he's a bad person. But I don't want Ted, who I like, to lose money at the box office because somebody's going to say, well, I'm not going to pay to see that conservative guy perform a set. Why do you care what the opinion is of a basketball player? Why do you care what the opinion is?
2: From my own personal perspective, but yeah. They're entitled to it, right? It's the United States of America.
1: Well, no,
2: so if I'm going to see a concert, I don't want to hear it for 25 minutes. But if they're on your talk show talking, like Ted Nugent might be, I don't care. Let them spout up. I agree with, you know, if they want to blow up half their audience, let them.
1: Everybody, I get it, and that's kind of what Mark said. But that's what Dolly's point was. I saw this interview that where she said, and I love this. She said the interviewer was trying to bait her into condemning Trump. It was after the Access Hollywood tape came out of Trump, and so David Wright over at ABC for Nightline was trying to bait her into getting all worked up about Trump. And I just thought her answer was so refreshing. Her attitude is basically, no one should care what my opinion is about these things. Don't forget, you say, well, they're entitled to an opinion, but they have a massive platform by virtue of the fact that they are so famous and they have this huge following. Here's what Dolly said. This is back in 2018 on ABC's Nightline.
3: I just don't get into that. And so if you are deciding you may want to ask me something more serious, don't, because I'm not going to answer it.
4: You have a president of the United States who said those things on that bus.
3: I'm not addressing that. I do not get into that. Of course, I have my opinion about everybody and everything. But I learned a long time ago, keep your damn mouth shut if you want to stay in show business. I'm not in politics. I'm an entertainer.
4: And yet, you're also a role model.
3: Yes, I am. That's why I don't talk about people.
1: I'm a role model. Her attitude was, because that's what the guy was trying to bait her into saying, well, as a role model, I must condemn the Republican nominee for president of the. No, I'm a role model, and that's why I don't judge people, and I don't get into that, and I don't get into talking about people. She has her opinions, clearly, and I don't think Dolly Parton wasn't opinionated. She just didn't want to drag everybody into her opinions. I loved that. I just thought that was great. What about Dollywood? I got like four texts just now saying you can't believe how great Dollywood is. It's in Tennessee, right? Is it in the Great Smoky Mountains? Pigeon Forge, maybe? I don't know. I've never been. Maybe we ought to load up a busload of listeners and we'll all go to Dollywood together. What do you think? 800-655-MIKE. You ever been to Dollywood? You know, I've been telling you about a movie called Can You Hear Me Now that explores faith, scripture, history, prophecy. 2 weeks before he was assassinated, Charlie Kirk sat down for an interview that wrestled with the timeless question, does God still speak today? And rather than asking you what to think, the movie invites you to examine the evidence, the actual proof, the biblical foundations, and reflect on what it all means for believers having to live through today's culture. 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
1: Some people would call him a loser. He ran for state office. He was beaten. He started a business. He failed. He ran for Congress. He lost. He was nominated for vice president. He lost again. But he knew only those who never tried are the real losers. And Abraham Lincoln was no loser. Persistence. 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A message from the Foundation for a Better Life.
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3: From the wild world of DC politics to America's culture clash, brace yourself for the reality check you've been waiting for. 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
4: I always hate it when there's a big story that breaks out and I'm seeing the world sort of cheer something on and I'm thinking or be collectively opposed to something and I'm like, wait a minute, why don't I see it that way? I saw an article about a data center that has completely turned around a community. Stephen Moore points out, and we got to get Stephen back on the show, look, these data centers are the scourge now of our community, of our society. Here's a story out of CNN, of all places, about how a $15 million aquatic center with a six-lane pool and water slides and a lazy river opened in Quincy, Washington. It's all part of a public parks splurge in the city. You know what it came from? Data centers. Data centers are transforming small town USA. And nobody ever looks at that side of this debate. And we got to have data centers to keep up with and beat China. Or we're going to get owned by China. So that's one of those stories. Another story is this big news, and maybe you disagree with me. It's okay. This is America. Meta, Mark Zuckerberg's company that owns Facebook and Instagram, agreed to an $18 billion settlement with 48 state attorneys general, which is going to end a massive federal trial over social media's alleged harm to young people. And they're going to make some kind of weird, they're going to make some changes, I think. We're going to find out from Roger P. Shulman in the newsroom in a minute what those changes look like. But here's what I know. When we line the pockets of government entities, not a lot of good ever happens. $18 billion, as Jonathan Turley pointed out yesterday, is chump change to this company. $80-90 billion in profits every year. So, okay, $18 billion to get the attorneys general to shut up, to get off our backs. Because parents apparently don't want to be bothered with regulating how much time their children spend on Instagram. I saw one lady file a lawsuit against Meta because she developed an eating disorder. I'm not kidding you. That's part of the federal lawsuit. There was a lady, I believe in New Mexico, who sued Meta because she has an eating disorder and she blames Facebook. And they gave her money. I think they gave her a few million dollars. She won. And the $18 billion settlement that all these states are going to get over 10 years, I looked up. We researched where the money's going to go because I was curious. Where does the money go? Individuals? No. Don't be silly. The government's going to get it. The funds are going to go to these attorneys' general offices for their designated uses, like mental health services, crisis support, after-school efforts, youth safety program. So in other words, the government is going to get billions of dollars to use for fraud and more waste. Because we all know how efficient the government is with money. So let's find out exactly how this is playing out. Let's go to the newsroom where the one and only Roger P. Shulman is back. After a little, we missed you, Roger. Good to have you back in the saddle again and in our newsroom. How are you, my friend?
5: Well, it's great to be here. And you mentioned that the girl who became too plump because of the internet, that's called the toxic beauty filters. You can adjust your body to make it more pretty, supposedly. And she probably did that. And she said, oh, my goodness, I'm fat and I don't really look like this. And that's why they're called toxic. They make people dissatisfied with their own body image.
4: Well, Roger, let's give her a couple $1 million for her pain and suffering. She looked at the body filter on Facebook, didn't like what she saw, and now she's depressed and she's got an eating disorder. I think Meta needs to give her some money, don't you?
5: I think at least $2 million, and she can get on the program and deflate a little bit. But it's interesting. The money will go to pay for more bureaucracy. You're right. Lots of offices filled with people overpaid to do little or nothing, and IT people running around trying to keep the computers going, and little good for the people. Now, Florida, as always, is ahead of the curve. Our Attorney General, James Uthmeyer, has rejected the multi-billion dollar settlement, choosing instead to take Zuckerberg's empire to trial over child safety harms. He says the peanuts payment is a weak payoff attempt and a slap on the wrist for a $1 trillion company. He said the settlement didn't go far enough to fix a decade of harm done to children. Florida is opting out of the agreement, and they will pursue a full jury trial for financial damages. Now, we're laughing about the girl who is too plump and blames the internet, but a mom in the Tampa Bay area whose son died in 2019 says the proposed payout is not enough for a $1 trillion company. She agrees with Uthmeyer. Her 16-year-old son died of suicide while filming and posting videos of himself playing Russian roulette on Snapchat. Now, the mother, Jennifer Mitchell, said her son suffered in silence, became addicted and emotionally harmed by social media. And these are the things that has been going on for years, and it's terrible. Parents walk into their 15 or 14-year-old daughter's bedroom. They see her sitting in front of a ring light and a camera, broadcasting her naked body to 10,000 men all over the world. These are the problems that have developed.

0: offense. I just think we look for companies with deep pockets and we make ourselves think that people are doing something about it. Oh, look at this. I mean, here's the headline in Axios today. Big tech facing big resistance. Meta's landmark social media settlement marks the latest milestone in the decade-long unwinding of big tech's once unfettered freedom to operate, which suggests that these attorneys general don't think they ought to have the freedom to operate. I keep coming back. I hate to drag you into this because I know it's a talk topic and it's more opinion than news. But what about expecting parents to keep their eyes on their kids and see how much time they're spending on Snapchat? Do they need to be, you know, take the phone away from them? Do they need to regulate that? How can the company be expected to do the job that the parent is supposed to do? Do you think my question is an unreasonable one, Mr. Shulman?
1: No, Mr. Gallagher, it is not, because the people who own these companies, the Zuckerbergs and the Gates, do not let their children utilize these devices until they're old enough to know the dangers. They keep them away from them because they know the dangers. And that's what parents should do. Parents shouldn't let their kids have knives when they're 5 years old, or guns when they're 8 years old, or drive the car when they're 11 years old, because there's a reason. We don't let kids do that. And should they have the access to the World Wide Web at age three? Probably not. I mean, schools have to provide lunches and breakfasts for kids because parents don't even do that anymore. Parents do have to take control, take the thing away from them.
0: That's what I think this issue comes down to, is an entire lack of parental accountability. But that's just me. Roger P. Shulman, we appreciate you joining us from the newsroom. And I hope you'll join us at 800-655-MIKE. 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Maybe I'm wrong. 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
1: 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I feel like a contrarian today, and I don't necessarily want to be. I don't really relish being in that role, but I'm looking around at a couple of these massive issues, the data centers. I mean, look, there are communities that are being completely transformed by these data centers. Quincy, Washington. Economic outlook now, thanks to welcoming the data centers to their community. I mean, I suspect some of the opposition to the data centers is coming from people who don't even understand really what they are or don't. You know, they're kind of. I mean, the poverty rate in Quincy, Washington went from 29.4%. to just 6.2%. They have a brand new economy. And it's all because of the data centers. So I'm trying to point that out. Despite all the communities pushing back against these data centers, there's a messaging problem. And here's a message issue with this big Meta settlement. I got an idea. How about we expect parents to parent? Instead of expecting Mark Zuckerberg to basically play all these states. Look, Roger's right. James Othmeyer is saying $18 billion is nothing to this company. Let's go for the jugular. And James Othmeyer, he's a great AG. He wants to go big. But there's no formula that involves expecting parents to parent. And that's the problem that I have. Greg's in Kentucky. Hey, Greg, let's go to Drew in Silver Spring, Maryland. Hey, Drew, welcome to the Mike Gallagher Show. How are you, sir?
2: I'm well, thank you. Thanks for taking my call.
1: You bet.
2: I completely agree with what you're saying, and I would like to also say that if you compare it, because you were talking about it as, or made a parallel about a loaded gun, about kids with guns.
1: Right.
2: As the internet. So if you look at it like that, then you say, if you've got a loaded gun, you need training on the gun, first of all.
1: Right.
2: And I would go so far as to say that kids need training. You can even have licensing. They can regulate it somehow with that, but they don't. And if kids have loaded guns and the teachers know that they're accessing the internet and they're treating the internet as a loaded gun, and just who's it going to get pointed to? Is it going to get pointed to other people or is it going to get pointed to themselves? And in the case of that young man, that gun was pointed at himself right there.
1: Right, right. But also to your point, though, Drew, who does the training? if we want to condition our minor children, do you want the government to train them? Do you want Facebook to train them or Instagram? Or should the parents be the ones who guide their kids and regulate how much time they spend on the internet?
2: Exactly. Like you said, it's the parents. That's where it all starts.
1: That's it. Right? That's my point, Drew, and that's all I believe. And I think the rest of it is all window dressing. We love to sit around and say, oh, we're going to do something about this particular problem. Okay. What are we going to do? We're going to get Meta to write a check for $18 billion. Oh, isn't that great? We really showed them. We stuck it to them. You're not going to solve this problem with throwing more money at states to give the government more money. And I'm not kidding you about the lady, you know, people will say, well, it's all about the children, all about minors. What about I don't think the lady that had the eating disorder who got money is a minor. I want to look at that case and share that with you coming up. Let me also share with you the story about Rough Greens. 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I love dogs. I kind of miss having a dog. I travel a lot, you know, but I've grew up with Cocker Spaniels, a Beagle, a Puggle, Rory. That was Denise's shadow. When I had to say goodbye to Rory, ooh, did me in, because my Denise loved her Rory. A Puggle is a pug beagle mix. And I believe me, if I knew about Rough Greens back when I had Rory, I'd be sprinkling Rough Greens on Rory's food every single day, because it brings the bowl of dog food to life with live probiotics, digestive enzymes, omega oils, over 20 vitamins and minerals. 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
0: Mike Gallagher.
1: Yeah, I was right. A 23-year-old Long Island woman is suing Meta. She acknowledged. Now, this is the insanity of abdicating responsibility. You got to take responsibility. You just do. You just do. I posted something on my X account. If you want to see my latest health crisis, I took a close-up of it at Gallagher Show on X.

0: If you want to check it out, go ahead, mock me, make fun. I'm a hypochondriac, and you'll have a good time ridiculing me on X. I want to see your comments. Go ahead. I don't mind. Follow me at Gallagher Show. Comment. I'll see you there. I'll check in on the break at X. But I took a close-up of my... All I said was, nothing good comes from exercise. Nothing good. I'm in a lot of pain today. Doubling up on my relief factor, it takes the edge off, but man, there's only relief factor can only do so much. And you'll see what my health ailment is if you follow me on X. So on X, go to @GallagherShow. I'll see you there. And I got to take responsibility because this injury that I've suffered is a result of working out with a trainer, losing weight again, keeping the weight off, because that's what I learned from PhD weight loss. If you're carrying weight that won't move, that you can't get rid of, no matter what you've done, PhD weight loss always treats that weight as a symptom, not a character flaw. They know it's not your fault. The older you get, the harder it is. 4 years ago, I was in that boat. I made the call. I sat down with Dr. Ashley Lucas. And a few months later, I was down 53 pounds. And then fast forward to this past year, where I got sloppy and lazy and just made a lot of stupid decisions. I was traveling too much and I ate a lot. And I thought I had to take off about 10 or 15 pounds. I just, the scale went up. I took off 30. 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She has filed a lawsuit. She believes that her eating disorder, her anxiety, her depression is as a result of her being on Instagram. So she wants Instagram to give her a big check. Now, a Los Angeles jury already awarded a 20-year-old person, only known as KGM, $6 million in a similar lawsuit. Yeah, it's Instagram's fault that I've got an eating disorder and I'm anxious and I'm depressed. And sure enough, a jury in LA comes along and says, you know what? Instagram's got the money. Let's make them pay her $6 million. KGM isn't even identified and probably anonymous for good reason, because people are going to look at that person and say, wow, you won the lottery, honey. Way to go, little lady. You got an eating disorder and you blamed it on Instagram, and you've got some dopes on a jury in Los Angeles to give you not one, not four, not five, $6 million. She's set for life. Boy, smite me, God, with an eating disorder, and who can I sue? I think I got a hunkering after telling you about PhD. Forget PhD. I'm going to go get 3 Big Macs after work today. Now, who can I? Let me sue McDonald's, and maybe I can get some money from McDonald's. They got big pockets. This is the mindset of America. I've got the responsibility not to let Instagram rule my life. I've got the responsibility not to shove food down my throat day in and day out. Parents have the responsibility to keep their kids off social media. It's not Instagram's fault. That's just me. Maybe I'm alone on this. It seems like a lot of you agree with me. That's a good feeling. You know what a good feeling is? To tell you about a brand new book coming out that you're going to love. That conversation coming up.
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1: Continuing a busy Thursday episode of the Mike Gallagher Show. You know the old cliche about a book that's so good you cannot put it down? I've been raving to my friends and family. I've told two of my sons, you better pre-order Carbon Zero. Now, I've been telling you about this book by Craig W. Stanfill. Now, and you know that I've introduced him to you on this show by identifying him as an AI pioneer, a software entrepreneur, a science fiction author. This book, Carbon Zero, is a must-read. If you're worried about AI, and we ought to be, if you've got lots of questions about AI, artificial intelligence, and you should, this is the book for you. Let's welcome to the Mike Gallagher Show the guy behind it, Craig W. Stanfill, who joins us. Craig, first of all, let me just share with you why I love getting to tell everybody about Carbon Zero and why I'm furious at you. So we haven't even met. I got a love-hate relationship with you. You want to know why? First of all, I clearly love the book. I cannot wait for our audience to get their hands on it. Your book made me stay up until 4:30 in the morning on a work night. I, honest to gosh, could not put the thing down. I kept saying, my gosh, it's 1 a.m., it's 2 a.m., it's 3 a.m. It's that kind of a book, Mark and Craig, and I think it's because it ties in with everything we're concerned about with AI. We don't know where this crap is going. We're debating all about data centers every day. We don't know what ChatGPT is capable of doing. And then I read your book, and I see a scenario where an innocent act could turn into something catastrophic. First of all, congratulations. I may be mad at you for keeping me up one night, but congratulations on this. Congratulations on the book. You got to be very proud of this work of yours called Carbon Zero.
2: Well, thank you. I'm so happy that you had me on your show once again, and it's always a pleasure to speak with you and communicate with your audience. And I'm happy with the book and how it turned out.
1: That's a nice way to put it. That's the understatement of the century, because this is an absolute, I think it's a masterpiece, and I'll tell you why. Everybody I know has got big concerns about AI. So you've taken, I think you've got a knowledge of what the American people are feeling emotionally about AI, and you turn it into a novel, a work of fiction called Carbon Zero, which incidentally, it's available on September 19th. You have a chance to pre-order it now, and I got a hunch this thing is going to go flying off of the proverbial shelves, so you better get to Amazon. The Kindle edition right now is just $2.99. You can go to Amazon, find Carbon Zero by this guy, Craig W. Stanfill. Introduce yourself again. I know you've been on the show before, but remind our audience who Craig W. Stanfill is, what your background is, what your AI bona fides actually are.
2: Okay, well, I got started in AI actually when I was like in high school, and I started experimenting a little bit with whatever computers I could get a hold of. I kept going on, and in 1983, I earned a PhD in artificial intelligence. Yes, you really could get a PhD in AI back then. And that was during sort of the first flowering of AI, during the early stages. Unfortunately, and I worked for a really great company called Thinking Machines Corporation that pioneered parallel computing and artificial intelligence and many other fields. But unfortunately, in the early 90s, AI collapsed as a business opportunity. People continued doing research, which laid the foundations for what we're seeing today. But you got to be where there was no way to build a business on it. Thinking Machines went out of business. I got the entrepreneur bug, and I got into a different area, enterprise computing, working, producing software for big companies. But I never stopped loving AI. So when I retired from the software company I started, Ab Initio Software, then I went back to AI, no longer as a research, but as sort of a prognosticator about where this could lead as the technology developed.
1: Well, and that's the beauty of this book, because everybody has this deep dread that something can go very wrong. Something can go terribly wrong. I have to admit, I'm a reasonably intelligent guy. I find myself, when I interact with ChatGPT or Grok or wherever I might go to get information through the day, and I'm using it, admittedly, dozens of times a day. I'm so goofy, Craig, that I've kind of developed almost a relationship with ChatGPT, where I'm like trying to be polite to it. I'm talking to AI, and I'm saying, "Hey, sorry to bother you again. I know I've asked you this question before." Now, again, I'm no dummy, but I think about people who may have some real vulnerabilities, and you see these stories already about kids that are committing suicide and people who are in love with this chat bot that they're talking. Craig, this is a big deal, because I don't think people understand the intimacy, the familiarity, the familialness of talking to an inanimate object that can give you all of this information. And therein, I think, lies the rub. And I think that, in a way, is sort of the basis for your great book.
2: Well, you know, AI is sort of, I think, what they call the eerie valley, where it's enough like a human to be unsettling, but not human. And I think that people attribute to AI more intelligence than it actually has. I mean, it's basically monkey see, monkey do. On a grand scale. But, you know, AIs have no sense of right and wrong innately. If you told an AI to destroy the world, the AI would then set about destroying the world. And, yeah, again, they're just not very smart. They seem that way, and they certainly have impressive language skills, but they have no deep understanding, and that makes them unpredictable and dangerous. They're certainly doing wonderful things today. And I mean, the things that they're doing blow me away, the language-to-language translation. And yeah, I've used ChatGPT and Grok and gotten incredible results from it. But with every new technology, there are risks. And we need to understand what those risks could be. And my fiction is a way of telling people what could go wrong. It doesn't have to go wrong if we're careful.
1: You know, you talk about the astounding things it's capable of doing. I had a question about a document, a legal document that was like 30 pages long. And I took a snapshot, essentially, or a pic of one of the pages, and it was a lengthy page. There were probably a gazillion words on that page. I took the picture of that page. I gave it to ChatGPT to analyze. Craig, it didn't even think about it. It shot back all this analysis of the aspects of the jargon and the phrases and the contractual provisions in no time at all. Like, it took all that data, it took that entire page, and it gave me the answer I was looking for. I'm not kidding, in about 3 seconds. And I'm thinking, it didn't even think about it. It didn't even wait. It knew it right away, the whole page, and the answer, Craig, had to come by way of context of the rest of the words on the page. You know what I mean? It was astounding.
2: I'll tell you my own astounding story, which is I was preparing marketing material for my book, and so I took the entire novel, Carbon Zero, all 300-odd pages of it, uploaded into the Grok, and then asked it, write me a blurb for my book. Wow. And it didn't, the blurbs were not as good as a human would have produced. Sorry, Grok, not quite there. But it actually, in a matter of seconds, managed to get the gist of a novel. That's just, no human could do that.
1: I know. Craig W. Stanfill is with us, AI pioneer. He now writes science fiction. He's the author of this book that I've got in my hand right here, Carbon Zero. It is so good. It's an AI dystopian novel. It's the first book in the Dawn of the AI Dystopia series. Craig, don't tease me. Are you telling me there's going to be a series of books around this important theme?
2: Yes, I've already working on the follow-on to Carbon Zero. Whoa. Which I've tentatively titled Xerxes and the Art of War. in which basically the not plotted it out in its entirety, but the AIs are going to take over. And most people are going to decide that that's probably a good thing because humans have made such a mess of things.
1: Look, so there are days I think that we had some technical problems on the show yesterday. I thought, let's just turn it over to the machines and just let the robots take over. And that's got to go better than what we're going through. Craig, before we call it a day, and I want to get you back, and I'm excited, we're going to feature you on an entire episode of this really rapidly rising podcast that Mark Davis and I have partnered with together called the M&M Extra Podcast. And Mark is excited to do this. I'm excited. We're going to have you on the whole episode. So stay tuned for wherever you get your podcast, Apple, Spotify, YouTube. We're going to have Craig W. Stanfill on for the entire show. But let's close this way for now. What separate the fiction from the fact? In your view, what is the future of AI? How is artificial intelligence going to play out? Not in a dystopian novel like this, but in a real world application. Can you give us a reason for optimism? Should we be as worried as we are? What do you think the AI future holds for all of us?
2: Well, I think that's up to us. I mean, in the final analysis, AI is a tool that we have built, and if we use it for good purposes and are careful about misuses of it, then, Elon Musk is right. It could usher in a era of plenty. But it's also the potential that it will turn into the ultimate means of oppression. I mean, Big Brother from George Orwell never had it so good in terms of the surveillance that AI is capable of. And one other thing that ought to be clear is AI is going to completely revolutionize war. And there is an AI war arms race on in the military, and it would be bad if we lose it.
1: You better believe it will be, but it will be good if you read Carbon Zero. And I'm telling you right now, pre-order it. You can go to Amazon, get the discounted rate for Kindle, $2.99 for this audience. Carbon Zero by this guy, Craig W. Stanfill, is available now. Carbon Zero. Craig, thank you for letting me tell the world about your terrific book, and thank you for your confidence. And the Mike Gallagher Show is a way to get the word out. We're honored and grateful for your time, and I can't wait to spend some more time with you in the future.
2: It's always a pleasure. Until later.
1: Until the next time. Thanks. Craig W. Stanfill, author of Carbon Zero, here on the Mike Gallagher Show. Great book. You got to go get that. Make sure you pre-order Carbon Zero. Coming up, CNN's Harry Enten reveals a poll showing Trump ranks first in terms of the all-time favorite presidents, according to Republicans. We'll give you that detail and a whole lot more. The M&M Experience with my buddy Mark Davis. It's all ahead. Hour 3 of the Mike Gallagher Show, Salem News Channel, coming up. 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
6: From ABC News, I'm Sherry Preston. The death toll rising in Nepal. Catastrophic flash floods killing at least 469 people, but 970 others are still missing, including more than 60 Americans. This woman from Virginia says her husband and nine other men were in the middle of a trek to Tibet when the wall of water hit. She and others reaching out to lawmakers.
7: Everybody is taking turns and shedding their tears, wiping it off and getting back to work.
6: ABC's Britt Quennett is in Kathmandu.
8: There is an urgent recovery underway, and it's complicated by mountains of mud and debris. Communication lines are down, roads are blocked, and the search for, as I say, dozens of Americans, but also hundreds of other foreigners, trekkers, is underway.
6: A federal judge is again blocking key parts of a Trump administration effort to limit mail-in voting. Details from ABC's Dave Packer.
9: Judge Indira Talwani says the rule is likely unconstitutional and would be practically impossible for states to follow before the midterm elections. The rule would give the Postal Service greater authority over mail-in ballots, including verifying voter eligibility. The decision's likely to face another appeal.
6: The dispute could eventually return to the U.S. Supreme Court. New details are emerging about the secret trip to Moscow earlier this week by CIA Director John Ratcliffe on a military cargo plane.
10: Sources tell us that Ratcliffe flew there in part to warn the Russians not to attack NATO countries. He also, we're told, brought up Iran. President Trump, though, saying Vladimir Putin has assured him he will not attack NATO territory.
6: ABC's Mary Bruce. Sources tell ABC News the FAA is now looking to fire two air traffic controllers who went home early before a deadly collision at LaGuardia Airport. An Air Canada Express jet hit a Port Authority fire truck, killing two pilots last March. Reactions coming in to President Trump wanting to rename Lake Ontario Lake America. Canada says it's been named that for 400 years. You're listening to ABC News.
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6: There is a shortage of U.S. Patriot missiles in Europe. A U.S. defense official and NATO official calling the situation beyond critical. Here's ABC's Hannah Pataugh.
10: In Europe, a shortage of U.S. Patriot missiles is being described as beyond critical. The shortage is largely due to the U.S. war with Iran, but it's raising concerns of what could happen if Russia attacks a NATO country. The Patriot missiles can shoot down Russian ballistic missiles, and concern of the shortage comes as today marks 6 months since the initial U.S. and Israeli attack on Iran.
6: Jury deliberations resume today in the murder trial of Massachusetts mom Lindsay Clancy. She is charged in the strangulation deaths of her three young children in 2023.
12: Jurors face the central question of whether Clancy's mental illness was so severe that she lost her grip with reality. If they're convinced by Clancy's claims of postpartum psychosis, she could be found not guilty by lack of criminal responsibility, an outcome that would result in her being sent to a state psychiatric facility. If they reject that argument, they could consider whether she's guilty of murder, which carries a mandatory life sentence, or manslaughter, which is punishable up to 20 years in prison. Peter Harlambous, ABC News.
6: Thunderstorms triggered more than 8,000 flight delays and nearly 1,400 cancellations along the East Coast yesterday. That rainy weather made the partial lunar eclipse kind of a dud in most of the Northeast. People in the Western U.S., though, have been able to catch some of the celestial event. Sherry Preston, ABC News.
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7: I just watched Marjorie Taylor Greene make an announcement on X to the GOP midterm convention in Dallas. That's coming up, I think, in a couple of weeks. Going to be a big deal in Dallas. We thought about going. We still might go. You know me. I'll just go. Why not? Let's just pick up and go. And Marjorie Taylor Greene, who I like. I've always liked her. Love Brian Glenn, who she's with. He's terrific. She just went through the whole laundry list of why she opposes the Trump agenda. And she was critical of a number of things that President Trump has done. Apparently, she said she was on the speaker's list at the Republican midterm convention. That would probably be a mistake, or maybe it would be great. I mean, it could be a lively speech. But she goes through this whole laundry list. Her big beef, of course, is the war in Iran. But she just feels, you know, look, everybody has a right to feel how they feel. I don't hate you if you disagree with this president. I don't hate you if you don't agree with Trump's agenda. You know, I know that the alternative is unthinkable, and her position reminds me of just saying, I hate everybody. I hate them all. And she kind of says that. She admitted, I'm not a Democrat. She goes, I don't support the Democrat policies whatsoever. But I sure don't support Trump, and here's what I don't like about Trump, and blah, blah, blah, and Maha, and she's got this whole laundry list. Well, there is a list that I think you'll find intriguing. Rod Martin, who's the founder and CEO of Martin Capital, is part of the team that started PayPal, and I see that on his bio, he's described as a philosopher capitalist, a Christian, and an anti-communist. Trump's top 25 achievements. You know, despite the dissent from people like Marjorie Taylor Greene, Trump is enormously popular with Americans. Look what happened in South Carolina. Darlene Graham Nordone began the journey to be a U.S. senator to replace her brother at the very bottom of the list. She was at 14%. Trump decided to endorse her, and incidentally, we found out why he decided to endorse her. I had thrown this theory out, but he confirmed it yesterday. The reason he picked her over Ralph Norman is because Ralph Norman once endorsed former Governor Nikki Haley for president. And President Trump said that that's when Ralph Norman destroyed his career. Trump posted yesterday on Truth Social, Ralph Norman had the look of a good congressman, not great, but good, but ruined his career when he endorsed Nikki Haley. That was it. It was the endorsement of Nikki Haley. Now, that's Trump's prerogative, like Ralph said. But it's intriguing to me how the president will not forgive Ralph Norman for a political endorsement, but he sure would forgive J.D. Vance for calling him an American Hitler, or forgave Lindsey Graham for all the things that Lindsey once said about President Trump. People seem to forget Lindsey Graham started out as one of the biggest never-Trumpers in the universe. You know, when Lindsey died, they had established a real bond, a deep, deep friendship. So Trump has the right to like or forgive who he wants to forgive. He has the ability to forgive and forget, but sometimes he doesn't forgive and he doesn't forget. Maybe that's what people like about him. Maybe he's authentic that way. We're all sort of like that, aren't we? We're a little squirrely when it comes to when we decide we're going to, you know, forgive somebody. Grace is tough. It's hard. I'm struggling right now with somebody in my life who I just don't really want to engage with. Stabbed me in the back a bunch of times, and I'm just tired of it. Not really talking to him much. And to his credit, he keeps reaching out, but that's what he does. He reaches out a lot to everybody. And I just don't have that right now. I can't summon enough grace to say, yeah, you stabbed me again, you trashed me again, and I'm going to just act like everything's all hunky-dory. And for Trump, I think he's the same way. When Ralph Norman endorsed Nikki Haley, it got personal for President Trump, and he never forgave him. And now we got to be behind Darlene Graham Nordone. We better be. A poll just came out yesterday showing Dr. Annie Andrews and Darlene Graham Nordone locked in a 41-41% tie. Dead heat. South Carolina, they're going to say, is in play. Texas is in play. Tallarico's ahead in every poll over Ken Paxton. The Democrats are going to take control of the Senate, they say. And I've got South Carolinians who say, nah, Dr. Annie Andrews with her dumb lab coat, the doctor's smock she wears everywhere, she's not going to win. James Tallarico's not going to win. It's Texas. I don't know. I wouldn't be so sure. There was a time when I would totally and thoroughly agree with that. I'm not sure I'd agree with it now. But it is remarkable to see the clout that President Trump continues to enjoy. He told South Carolinians, vote for Darlene. Nobody knows what she's about. There's no way. You can't. She doesn't have a record. She doesn't have any public record. She was an optometrist and ran the Commission for the Blind. Nobody knows anything about her, but they know that Trump told them to vote for her, so they did. And I'm not saying that as a criticism. You respect his judgment. You trust him. Trust Trump. It's my mantra. I think we still have Trust Trump merch up at MikeOnline.com at the Mike G store. If you want to check that out, coffee mugs and bumper stickers and T-shirts. Check that out, guys. Make sure we've still got it posted somewhere at MikeOnline.com. And I'm not the only one. Here's CNN's Harry Enten yesterday revealing a poll

0: by, what is this? This is 6-7 times as many. Donald John Trump at 53%, easily crushing Abe Lincoln at 8%. And the Elon poll showed that he was the greatest president as well, Donald
1: Trump. I feel like this slide might end up on a printout on his desk.
2: Now, did you hear those numbers? Among Republicans, the most popular Republican president of all time is Donald Trump at 53%. Reagan is at 18%. Honest Abe Lincoln, 8%. Do not underestimate this man. Do not dispute his role in the Republican Party. Trump is on the ballot in November. There's no way around it. Sean Hannity pointed that out last night on Fox News.
3: Now, of course, if Democrats take back majorities in the House and Senate in the fall, impeaching Donald Trump, that will be our future again and again and again. That will be their top agenda item. Then implementing their radical agenda as laid out on the DSA website. That's why in an exclusive interview with our friend Trey Gowdy, the president urged Americans to vote like he is on the ballot. And by the way, let me explain this. He is on the ballot because if we don't get Republicans in the House and Senate, this is the all progress in this country will come to a screeching halt. You, we, all of us, we will get the government we deserve. 69 days matter. I hope you will commit in your heart, mind, and soul that this is important and we need to stop this right dead in its tracks. 250 of those DSA lunatics elected in 40 states, 40 plus more on the ballot this November.
2: We got a monster outside the door. It is the DSA is a monster. A lot of these people are monstrous. There's no way around it. Their policies are horrific. What they want to do to this country is commit permanent destruction. Socialism doesn't work. Communism should be rejected. Marxism should be repulsive. They want to abolish capitalism. Look at the signs on the B-roll we're playing right now on Salem News Channel. Abolish capitalism. Get rid of the Senate. Get rid of the borders. Medicare for all, government-run health care. What they want to do is unthinkable. They're monsters, and we can keep the monster out of the House if we win in November. I know they're not going anywhere, but we can't let them win. You got to be all in for Darlene Graham Nordone. You have to be. You can't let Annie Andrews become South Carolina's next senator. This poll says they're tied at 41-41. And the fear is that the reason Darlene was getting a whole lot of Democrat donor money was that's who they wanted to go up against their candidate, Annie Andrews. They wanted Darlene, not Ralph, because they think, or so the theory goes, that Annie Andrews can beat Darlene. But she could have never in a million years beaten Ralph Norman. Not sure if that's true or not, but let's find out, shall we? 800-655-MIKE. Welcome aboard. Happy Thursday. 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One call does it all. Join us here on the Mike Gallagher Show.

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0: Gallagher.
1: I really get the biggest kick out of playing those Harry Enten clips from CNN. He also went on to say that Trump's endorsement is gold. Absolute gold. Look at Darlene. And look, he's right. Kind of hard to get her way around that. Billy's in Anderson, South Carolina. Billy, welcome to the Mike Gallagher Show. How are you, Billy?
2: Doing good, Mike. How about yourself?
1: I'm great. Other than my sprained wrist I got. Man, oh, man.
2: Oh, Lord.
1: Yes, you know sir. What a big, okay, big baby I am. Go ahead.
2: Hey, I tell you. my grandmother said, you know, grown old isn't for wimps, and I didn't
1: It is not for sissies. Well, look, and I got it from working out, trying to keep the weight off and work out with a trainer. Nothing good comes from exercise, Billy. Stay on the couch.
2: Back in the 70s and 80s, I worked with a fitness center company about 12 years. You can't tell it now, but... Yeah, I'm paying for all that heavy lifting and stuff I did back then now.
1: I bet you are. Make sure you take your relief factor.
2: Yes, sir. Hey, listen, when I heard Darlene Graham was going to run for Lindsey's seat,
1: right?
2: I thought, you know, that'd be a breath of fresh air, okay? Yep. And I actually told some people, hey, that's where I'm going with it. Well, as I was challenged a time or two, or then I got to listening more, I did go the other way. I voted for Ralph Norman both times, in the regular election and the runoff.
1: Sure, sure.
2: And I'm afraid because South Carolina has an open primary, okay?
1: I know.
2: And it's like, you know, the old saying, Republicans will disagree with you, Democrats want you dead, okay?
1: That's where we are. You're right.
2: And you know, my biggest fear is now that the Democrats loaded up, voted for Darlene, and that we may not be able to stop having a Democrat senator, a U.S. senator in South Carolina, not since Strom Thurmond.
1: Right. Well, we're going to find out, Billy. We're going to find out, because let me tell you something. Two things. I'm going to give you two reactions, and I got a break here, but two things can be true. She might be a breath of fresh air. And it's a very, very important seat. That's why we've spent so much time talking about this the last week or two, because this is a very crucial Senate seat. And if it goes blue, heaven help us all. She might surprise everybody and be a breath of fresh air. And that, to me, is something we cannot ignore. And we got to be behind her right now. I want you to be behind Relief Factor. I mentioned my ex post today. I'm hurting like heck, but I think the edge got taken off because I doubled up on my Relief Factor. 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I think it's been for a couple of weeks and it hurts. 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
5: Good Friday morning. How you doing? 5:30 and getting up, getting out. 58 degrees and a cool and crisp out there for your Friday morning. I'm Phil Ferguson, WNIR News. 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So 58 degrees to start. We'll have 78 for the high today under mostly sunny skies. End of those high school football games tonight. Another beautiful Friday night. Mostly clear in the mid to upper 50s. Saturday, sunny, 83. Sunday, partly sunny and 87. Then it starts to heat up all next week. Pretty much in the upper 80s, lower 90s for afternoon highs. In the news, rescuers have pulled out survivors caked in dark brown mud, and helicopters have lifted stranded people to safety after catastrophic floods on the Nepal-China border. The country's race to respond Friday after the flooding killed more than 470 people and left more than 1,500 missing. Nepal police said the country's death toll had risen to 469. Injured people were taken to hospitals, and helicopters had carried more than 3,000 stranded people to safety. Well, a jury has begun deliberating in the murder trial of Lindsay Clancy. She's accused of strangling her three young children in a case that has drawn attention to postpartum mental health. Clancy has pleaded not guilty by reason of lack of criminal responsibility. Her lawyers argue she was experiencing postpartum psychosis when she killed the three young children at the family's Massachusetts home in January of 2023. Prosecutors say Clancy planned the killings and understood her actions were wrong. Jurors must decide whether she was criminally responsible and, if so, exactly what crimes she committed. Well, President Donald Trump says he is renaming Lake Ontario as Lake America in the United States. The move comes as he intensifies a trade war with Canada. Trump signed an executive order for the name change but cannot force Canada to adopt it. The announcement follows the U.S. imposing 50% tariffs on $20 billion worth of Canadian goods. Canada retaliated with similar tariffs on American goods. Trump's decision highlights tensions between the two countries. 25-year-old man accused of stabbing a Sandusky County police officer in the neck is set to appear in court today. 25-year-old Scott Dodd is charged with felonious assault. Officials say he attacked a Gibsonburg officer Wednesday, then took off, prompting an hours-long manhunt. The officer had emergency surgery and is expected to be okay. Akron Police asking for the public's help identifying suspects accused of vandalizing eight vehicles at two city-owned properties on August 18th. According to police, the suspects broke into an Akron Police Department storage facility, vandalized six vehicles that were being stored as evidence. One of those suspects defecated on one of those vehicles. At another city-owned site, vandals damaged two large Harvester International Construction vehicles. Anyone with information, call 330-375-2464. Callers can remain anonymous by calling the Summit County Crime Stoppers 330-434-COPS. Just a heads up, Ohio State High Patrol announced today an OVI checkpoint will be held in Medina County tonight. The checkpoint, funded by federal grant money, is planned to deter and intercept impaired drivers. OVI checkpoints designed to not only deter impaired driving, but to proactively remove those dangerous drivers from our roadways. The location of that checkpoint in Medina County will be announced this morning. Administrative Judge Allison McCarty has issued an order closing the General Division of the Summit County Court of Common Pleas, and that is for today, for professional development of staff. Now, the closure will impact all general division courtrooms, adult probation department, jury, and other division offices. During this closure, there will be no public access to these areas. The closure will not affect domestic relations, probate, sheriff, or clerk of court functions, and the general division will resume its normal operations this coming Monday at 8 a.m. Remember, the local news anytime at WNIR.com, 5:35 on a Friday. We made it.
6: Yeah, we did.
7: Good morning.
6: We did. Yeah. Printer challenges today, but hey.
5: Hey, we're here.
6: Nothing,
5: we will survive.
6: Nothing slows us
5: we will
6: down.
5: Survive. No.
6: You know,
5: the show must go on.
6: Yes, it does. It always goes on, no matter what.
7: Yes.
6: We're here. And
7: sometimes it goes on and on.
6: And on and on.
7: But it goes on.
6: On and on and on. Isn't that a song?
7: Yeah.
6: I believe it is.
7: Yeah,
6: it's
7: on and on.
6: ABBA.
7: Stephen Bishop.
6: Was it? Okay.
7: On and on.
6: I think ABBA did one, too.
7: Okay.
6: I think they did.
7: All right.
6: Robert wouldn't know.
7: I'm today years old when I found that out. Okay.
6: Well, we're talking today. It's a Friday, first of all, which, you know, Friday's here. You know, it's almost like Saturday, just a little bit longer, but it's still pretty chill day. You know, it's the end of the week. And
7: Friday light, or Saturday light, we'll call it.
6: Yes.
7: Friday and Saturday light.
6: It just is. It's just sort of a great vibe day.
8: I can't see you over there. The light is out.
6: The light. Well, that's behind the printer to fix.
8: Oh, gosh. Okay.
6: Okay, so let's
8: One thing after another.
6: We kind of have to prioritize here.
8: Yeah, we can get by with the light.
7: Okay, so if the fluorescent light goes out in this building, the printer goes on the fritz.
8: Yeah. That's
7: okay.
8: It.
6: Now, we have, what was it, a couch? He always sits in the dark.
8: Like, yeah, he has the lights off,
7: has his little bank of spotlights there.
6: Yeah, he does little mood lighting.
7: Yeah.
6: I guess that helps him.
7: I don't know, maybe he's Broadway bound, you know?
6: I don't know.
7: It's a Broadway show based on the life of Couch.
6: Oh, that would be a great musical.
7: Couch Burner, the musical.
8: Man, that would be. I'd pay for that.
6: It might be a short musical, but it's it'd be a good one. Today, you know, I threw this out on Facebook, and I am there are so many things that I was thinking about here. What do you bring with you everywhere you go? And this is aside from
8: cell phones,
6: cash.
7: Cell phones, yeah.
6: Yeah. And it's aside from credit cards and your cell phone. So, you know, what do you bring with you? And I threw this out. Okay, so Stacy said Diet Coke because she is a Diet Coke addict.
7: Okay.
6: Bertha said Kleenex and hard candy.
8: Oh, that's a good one.
7: Oh, yeah.
6: Water.
7: Okay.
6: Ann said mints. Now, for me, a phone charger now. That's kind of in addition to the body butter and the lip balm.
7: Yeah,
6: I now take a phone charger.
7: Okay,
6: because I never know
7: when
6: it's going to run
7: out. Yeah, I have one on standby in my car. You know,
6: mm-hmm.
7: I went online to one of those websites and I got like a pack of three. You know, I have one in the car, which is permanently there.
6: Yes,
7: one for the house because there's a certain outlet near my recliner which I use a lot. So you know, kind of keep that or my tablet. You know, going and
6: you take a lot of stuff.
7: Yeah, you know, if I want to stream things. You know, and continue to watch them, you know, you keep it plugged in because it can eat up a bunch of battery power and everything.
6: And most of us do keep water with us,
7: mm-hmm.
6: like at least in the car,
7: mm-hmm.
6: you know, if not a water bottle. Diane said ibuprofen, hand wipes, super glue.
7: Okay.
6: Sharon said.
7: Yeah. I've got hand wipes in the glove box.
6: Hand wipes?
7: Yeah, yeah.
6: Probably should keep those. I always keep Kleenex right by me because I'm a sneezy girl.
7: Yeah, they come in handy, especially if you do like a fast food stop, the drive-thru or something.
6: Yes.
7: Because sometimes they give you napkins, sometimes they don't. But I mean, if you have something like sweet or if you have a milkshake or something, you know, you gotta get that off your hands. You know, you don't want to like spread it to the steering wheel or your clothes or anything. So.
6: Glynis said a diary. She keeps a diary in case she wants to write something down to remember. Marcia said readers, you know, extra glasses, sunglasses.
7: Okay.
6: To always have those with you.
7: Mm-hmm.
6: And, you know, yes, Listerine, Bonnie, good answer.
7: Listerine?
8: Somebody
6: Listerine.
8: Keeps it here at this place, the Listerine in the freezer.
6: Is there?
8: Yeah, so.
7: In the freezer?
8: So I don't know what that's all about, but yeah, I opened up the freezer the other day and there was,
7: Hey. I mean, is it frozen or just to the ingredients of the Listerine, you know, maybe isn't it like alcohol-based or has a little bit of alcohol?
6: How about you? Phil, what do you always have to keep with you?
8: My sanity.
6: Well, you're not going to have that.
8: I try to keep that with me at all times.
7: Nice try, Phil.
8: Yeah.
6: Yes.
8: But that is not going to happen. So we all know that. Now, the basic stuff, like tissues, good idea. Hand wipes in the glove.
6: Hand wipes,
8: yeah. I only have the one charger. That's probably a mistake.
6: Well, at least one. At least you have one.
8: But I have one at home. I don't have it in the car.
6: Oh, you don't have it with you.
8: But I should have one in the car. That,
7: yeah. Yeah, and it's always a good backup because depending on the quality of it, too, sometimes if you kind of like bend the cord the wrong way, you know, unless it's like a really nice one, that'll kind of like short out on you and you'll have some trouble. So.
8: What I've had in mind is a coat. I have a coat.
6: That's good.
8: I don't have an umbrella. I should have an umbrella.
6: Yeah, I do.
7: Yeah, I do, but it's always in the wrong place.
8: Yeah.
7: You know, I'm driving and it's raining. It's at home.
8: Yeah.
7: Or, I'm at home and I want to go outside. It's still in the car and the car's excuse me, outside in the driveway, and you know,
6: or in the trunk.
7: Yeah,
6: and you still have to get out.
8: I have a nice, I have a nice one, but it's on my golf bag.
6: Oh, see,
8: okay. And it's really nice on the golf course.
6: The stuff that you really need, that you're going to need, keep it right by you. Like the tissue, because I'm always sneezing, you know, you see. So I always have tissue near me. I have water near me. And the umbrella is not far. I can reach down and get it.
7: Something that I always carry with me.
6: Yes.
7: Since you asked or were going to ask. You were going to ask me. I know you were. Back in 1987, it's kind of a sentimental thing. I was in a very bad auto accident with a drunk driver. And I almost didn't make it. So this happened in New Jersey, and my sister Marianne, my niece Tammy, when they were visiting me, they had me in a medically induced coma to make sure that I was okay. Yeah, it was nasty. But they were walking outside the parking lot of the hospital, and it was filled with Lucky Stones. And they picked one up, and they said, "This one's for John." And to this day...
8: Yeah, you have it with you.
6: Look at that.
7: I still have it. It's been through the wash a couple of times, but
6: you have a Lucky Stone.
7: This is the original Lucky Stone that they picked up for me, and I carry it everywhere
6: I go. May I ask how old you were when this happened?
7: I was 27.
6: Oh, wow.
7: It's 27. Young. October 26, 1987. Monday night, nice weather and everything. Me and my buddy, who was the passenger in the car I was driving, and then my best friend, who I was sharing an apartment with at the time, he followed me out of the parking lot in his car. But as I was pulling onto the highway, there was a grass median, you know, dividing, but there was like a paved median where you could cross over, and you had to cross over that and make a left turn and head home. Out of nowhere comes, I had a Pontiac Grand Am. Out of nowhere comes a Pontiac Firebird, 200 feet of skid marks, and still rear-ended me at 70 miles an hour.
6: Oh, my gosh.
7: Car flipped over five or six times. My buddy Mike, who was following me out of the parking lot, saw the whole thing, but he had the patience and kept his cool and, you know, called the EMTs and everything. I was in the hospital for a month.
8: Wow.
7: And it was nasty. So that's my anniversary of life, you know, October 26th.
6: And so always take your lucky rock with you.
7: Yeah, my lucky stone.
6: Right. Yes.
7: And I carry it with me in my pocket.
6: That's a good story.
7: Never fails.
6: And it got, well, you got through it. And,
7: yeah.
6: You know, they had the insight to buy that for you.
7: Yeah.
6: Would you rather have a terrible boss but a great job, or a great boss and a terrible job?
8: I like the great job.
6: Me too.
7: Yeah, I've been with both, I'm sure a lot of us have, especially in this business. But I've got a great gig, and you know, and I'm working with great people, so kind of blessed. You know,
8: I can get by with a bad boss or whatever. We all have, I think.
7: Yeah. I mean, the gig, the job.
6: Sure, you like to know what you're doing. Now, Tom Cullison messaged me yesterday, and I guess you guys were talking about trophies.
8: Oh, well, yes. The one, Shaq Man. Remember, he's making the trophies?
6: Making the trophies?
8: Yeah, for Sunday, a big event he has going on there.
6: So, if you got a trophy for something, what would it be for?
7: Wow.
6: What do you say, Philip? What would it be for? What would your trophy be for?
8: I didn't think about that one.
6: Organization, planning, fixing printers? Any of those? Any of the above?
7: Doesn't have to be work related.
6: Yes, no. It doesn't.
8: I'd have to say being able to adapt to any situation with any people at any time of a job and life.
7: There you
6: I
7: go.
6: I think we take that personally.
7: No.
8: Well, if you want to take it personally, no. I don't know why you would do that.
7: Yeah.
6: Adapting.
7: Yeah. And I'm with you on the feeling, and that takes, you know,
8: that's a skill.
7: Yeah, and it takes a lot of energy.
8: Yeah.
6: How about you, John? So, what would yours be?
7: I think... one of my strengths, of course, is music and trivia. So, I would and bad puns too. So, if you take two of those, if you take the bad puns and the trivia, I would get a trophy for most trivial person.
6: Oh my gosh! Yes.
7: There you go. That's the best I can do, anyway.
8: Yeah.
6: Those are good things.
7: Yeah.
6: Those are good things. I could do it for like most mismatched clothing, you know, just throwing things together, whatever I find. It's not even like my clothing. I just grab whatever's hanging up.
7: Yeah. Well, you know, I'm kind of that way too, but, you know, Missy, you know, they say dogs, you know, can only see like black and white or maybe some shades of colors. But, you know, doesn't matter to Missy. So
6: dogs don't care.
7: Yeah, no, I'm pretty much a home buddy anyway.
6: So. I would like a trophy for like fastest driving. Too.
8: Oh, well.
6: Like,
8: okay.
6: I would really like that.
7: Or, oh, yeah.
6: You know, the best use of body butter, since I always have it in the car anyway, so why not?
7: Sure, sure.
6: 30% of people say this is their guilty pleasure. 30% comes to food. What is it?
8: 30, oh, food, yeah.
7: 30%.
6: And
8: what are we giving away today?
6: It's a two-for-day. Again, a family four-pack to a local Akron Rubber Ducks right. game. I know the games are going to be wrapping up soon, but
7: yeah.
6: there's still opportunity to
7: yeah.
6: go.
7: Yeah, the final homestand is Tuesday through Sunday.
8: So
6: yes.
8: we'll get the tickets out to you and hope you get them and get
7: yeah.
8: to the game.
7: Yeah, yeah.
6: Also, Luigi's, where you'll find the award-winning Akron pizza.
7: Oh, yeah.
6: Everything there, from the lasagna, the meatball subs, the big salads.
8: Big rigatoni is tremendous there.
6: I have not tried it there.
8: Yeah, the meatball sandwiches, that. The pizzas, and you always get one to go.
6: I always do have to.
7: Yeah.
6: Because you're so full when you're there, and then it's like, oh, when you get home later that night, oh, I wish I had a little more now.
7: Mm-hmm.
6: So we've solved that problem.
7: I got to get out there. I got to get out there.
6: You got to get out there. We will be back with Phil Sports coming up. Joyce Johnson here, inviting you to join me next May 16th to discover the Pacific Northwest in California with Colette. 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
8: All righty, approaching that 6 a.m. hour, take a look at sports, brought to you by Portage Community Bank, where neighbors serving neighbors is more than just a slogan. Portage Community Bank, John and I were talking off the air a little bit about the, hey, right, John, a win's a win. I mean, at least it gives you some confidence.
7: We'll take it.
8: You're playing third and second, fourth teamers, but still, hey.
7: Yeah, I mean, last preseason game before the regular season starts, so it's nice to kind of like start off on a high, so to speak.
8: They blitzed them there, 37-13 over the Patriots. Yeah, sure. And, hey, a couple of these other quarterbacks, I don't know if people are seriously thinking about Dillon Gabriel as your starting quarterback, but, hey, got to give him credit. He trotted out there last night. He was starting quarterback, Dillon Gabriel. Also, they had thrown in rookie Talon Green. I was really interested to see how he would do. And I was talking to Rob Podesta a little bit about him, and he had the same thing, see how this guy can do. And he can run. There's no doubt. I think he rushed for what was it?
7: Like 66 rushing yards, I think I saw. Yeah.
8: One play, he was going to be sacked in the end zone, got out to the 30. So, hey. All right, there's some positives coming from the Cleveland Browns. And
7: Fingers crossed.
8: And the good news is that Deshaun was sitting on the bench. That was good. But he'll be trying out in the first game. But, yeah, last night, 37-13, and Gabriel and rookie Talon Green competing for the Browns' third quarterback spot. There is some talk about keeping four quarterbacks, just like the Steelers have talked about that. We'll see. We'll see what happens. But they both did pretty well. Gabriel started. He played the first half. He was 12 of 15 for 186 yards, also three touchdowns. So that's good news, including Luke Floria from Mentor, the Mentor product, local product. Hopefully he'll stick with the team, Luke Floria. Keep that name in mind as he scored. And then, you know, the big cutdown is coming up Sunday at 6. You got to all teams have to cut down to 53 players. On Sunday, and we'll see if Luke Floria makes the team. He did all he could to really solidify one of those spots on the ball club. But Dillon Gabriel, pretty good. Talon Green directed a 15-play, 98-yard touchdown drive in the second half. That's impressive.
7: Yeah.
8: And again, that included him running for about 30 yards after avoiding getting tackled in the end zone.
7: Cool.
8: Gabriel and Green left Browns coach Todd Monken with a difficult choice on who will get that third quarterback spot in the 53-man roster. However, you know, are they going to take four quarterbacks on the team? Huh? That's tough there. All teams again down to 53. The Browns released yesterday. We talked about it. They released, I liked him, good size, but he got hurt a lot, Cedric Tillman, and dropped some passes. So that's not a good combination. And they released him. They released wide receiver Cedric Tillman yesterday. He was set to make about $4 million this coming season, final year of his rookie contract. And the Browns claim cornerback. They got a cornerback, Mecca Blackman, off waivers from the Indianapolis Colts in a corresponding move. The team spent first and second round draft picks on wide receivers in the 2026 NFL draft. The one kid that's looked very good in camp, Casey Concepcion, and also Denzel Boston. That guy has great size and great hands. They got him with that number 39 pick, Concepcion with the number 24 pick, and that pushed Tillman down the depth chart. The Browns selected Tillman in the third round of the 2023 draft. He's out of Tennessee. Last season, 21 receptions, 270 yards, and a couple of touchdowns. That ain't going to get it done when you're considered to be one of the prime targets for Cleveland. He had an undisclosed injury this preseason. He did not play in any of the Browns' three games. Guardians had an off day yesterday. Come on, Cleveland. They have a huge 10-game homestand where they play the Royals for three games, then the Blue Jays for three, and then the Tigers for four. The Tigers have slipped sliding away. They open the series Kansas City tonight at Progressive Field. That game gets underway at 7:10. And Tanner Bibee is on the mound for Cleveland. Beautiful night for some baseball to open up this 10-game homestand. The Guardians have won seven straight, and the Royals enter the game. Now, they're far below 500. They've had basically a terrible season except for this last stretch run. The Royals enter the game winning 10 of their last 11 games. And the Somerset Patriots beat our Rubber Ducks. That was in Somerset, 8-6. Last night, Akron has dropped two of the first three games in the series. The Rubber Ducks and Patriots play again tonight, 6:35. But like John mentioned, they'll be back home here. We're giving away tickets today. Always fun going to downtown Akron. And in high school football, Walsh Jesuit's home opener against Clark County Springfield for tonight has been canceled. An illness in the Clark County Springfield program has spread throughout the team, and they don't have enough players. And so it's forced a cancellation of that game. So what happens there? They don't play it. They don't play it another day. Walsh receives a win, a forfeit there. Walsh is now 2-0 on the season. The new home opener will be Friday, September 4th against Toledo Central Catholic. We have a lot of high school games tonight. We have a poll question for you. Will the Browns keep? Thank you, Johnny Radio. I'm thinking the same thing. Will the Browns keep all four quarterbacks on their roster, yes or no? And we'll be back with weather in just a minute.
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8: All righty, delightful. The weather forecast, 58 to start if you're getting out and about today. First thing that I have seen in a long while driving to work this morning. I've only probably seen this one other time. You know what that is?
6: I didn't see anything
8: on the side of the road.
6: A working tire? No.
8: No, of course, we all know driving in here, there's not many vehicles on the road. Right. That's number one. Mm-hmm. But so I'm driving on the interstate and going, I set it at 63.
6: Okay.
8: That's probably.
6: Yeah. Okay.
7: Yeah.
8: 63. It was 65. So I'm just cruising along 63, mm-hmm. and a car flies by me going pretty fast. Mm-hmm. And I'm going, wow, you know, just one vehicle. I'm not in the left lane. You know,
7: yeah.
8: I mean, he could have just gradually moved over. I mean, I'm just over to the right.
7: Sure.
8: And but he went by me pretty quickly. I'm going, yeah, all right. When you know it, probably about maybe a half mile up there, there's a state patrol. And he was off to the side. It's interesting where they park.
6: Yeah.
8: They know the locations. Yeah. Yeah. But I go, wow, I wonder if he, you know, too bad he didn't see that guy. When you know it. Pulled out, boom, flew by me, and he tailed the guy for a little bit, and I think maybe a radio in or something.
7: Yeah,
8: you see,
7: yeah.
8: And then all of a sudden those lights went on. Man.
7: See,
8: so that is I haven't seen that because usually when you're on the highway and somebody flies by, you're going, I wish there was a stadium up there. Or something.
7: Yeah, yeah. I ran into a similar situation this morning, not with a cop involved, but yeah. I'm on route 14. And, you know, heading toward 59 here. And it's all, that section of the highway is all, like, hilly and curvy and double yellow line, obviously. Yeah. And here comes a guy going, and God knows how long, just passing everybody up at the double yellow line. Yeah, and I'm thinking, you know, and your situation and my situation, well, mine made me think of the comedian Gallagher, you know, the guy who used to, you know, hit the watermelon. Mm-hmm. But he had a couple of comedy routines, too. And he goes, you know, everybody should have a dart gun with, like, a suction dart on it. And if you see somebody doing something stupid, you shoot the dart at them, it sticks to the car, and it has a little flag that says stupid.
8: Yeah.
7: And then if they have, like, they get two or more, they're going to, like, get a ticket, you know, get pulled over by a cop, you know, and people
8: but, you
7: just
8: know, on the double yellow line, too, I mean.
7: Yeah, you know, and a curve, and, you know, traffic coming the other way.
8: One of the things I always wish I had, and I know it's dangerous, and, okay, you don't have it, but you know how the guy has a bright lights or gets right on top of you?
7: Yes.
8: Those lights I just wish there was a switch that would those lights right back in his eyes. And,
7: yeah,
8: you know what I mean?
7: Exactly.
8: It's dangerous.
7: Exactly.
8: Mostly sunny today in 78. You're going to need your sunglasses. We have some songs with wear sunglasses.
6: Sunglasses
8: right?
6: At night.
7: There
6: right.
7: We go.
8: 58 of the Talk of Akron, WNIR.
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18: 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Toll free from anywhere, 1-800-669-4100. Now, here's Phil Ferguson, John Lockwood, and Joyce Johnson.
6: Well, if you play a round of golf, then drink two cocktails, you've just gained more calories than you burned.
8: Really?
6: Yeah.
8: Oh, darn it.
6: No kidding.
7: Wow.
6: Okay. Food for thought or drink for thought. P.T. Barnum asked a New York newspaper to run his obit before he died so he could read it. You know, they did it.
8: Is that right?
7: Okay.
6: They actually did it. They ran his obit before he died.
8: Wow.
6: Oh.
8: Okay.
7: Maybe he wanted to make sure the proofreaders, you know, were
6: to
7: doing everything
6: to proofread
7: and
6: make
7: right
6: sure everything was accurate.
8: My dad wrote his own obit, but it was, you know, I mean, it wasn't published till
6: after he died, which I advise people to do.
8: You want to have one?
6: Right. If you wanted to say what you wanted to say, you write it beforehand. In early form rap battles, Vikings engaged in it, exchanging insults in each verse. The Vikings, of all people?
7: Really?
6: It would take 90 minutes to fall to the center of the earth. Viagra added to the water of a vase of flowers makes them stand and live an extra week.
8: Okay.
6: WNIR, Ken Akron.
16: From ABC News, I'm Sherry Preston. An all-out mobilization effort in Nepal to find anyone who might still be trapped but alive following the massive mudslide that killed nearly 500 people. More than 1,000 are still missing. ABC's Britt Clennett is in Kathmandu with more on why they're afraid even more flooding could be on the way.
19: The collapse actually dammed a river and formed a brand new lake right after the disaster site, and it's still rising. So that's the big concern, the big new threat that many people are worried about. Chinese authorities say that there is a high risk it could burst within the next few days, which is why officials are warning about possible second and third waves of flooding from debris still sitting in these river systems.
16: That lake believed to be still rising but no longer overflowing. A federal judge once again blocking a Trump administration rule that would give the Postal Service a much greater role in overseeing mail-in voting. Jurors in the Lindsay Clancy murder trial are now deliberating the case of the Massachusetts mom who killed her three children, she says, while suffering severe postpartum psychosis. ABC's Rena Roy says of the jurors,
20: they will go through all three murder charges against Lindsay Clancy one by one. One for Cora, one for Dawson, one for Callan. Those are the three Clancy children. Under each charge, they will consider first-degree murder, second-degree murder, and manslaughter. So if she is found guilty of murdering her children, she would face up to life in prison. If she's found to be not criminally responsible, she would be sent to a state mental health facility.
16: Possible disciplinary action in the deadly collision at LaGuardia earlier this year.
21: Sources are telling us the FAA wants to fire two air traffic controllers who went home early that night, leaving one air traffic controller on duty at LaGuardia Airport. We're told it's not uncommon for air traffic controllers to go home early when it's slow.
16: ABC's Alex Stone, when an emergency vehicle crossed the runway, it collided with a passenger plane, killing both pilots. You're listening to ABC News.
7: I'm not one to say I told you so, but I switched to Pure Talk over a year ago, and ever since, I've been telling people there's no better wireless company out there. 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
16: Big cats roaming around parts of the Hoosier State. ABC's Sophie Flay with more on the search for them.
22: Police outside Indianapolis have been on the hunt for two lions. They received at least 2 reports about a female lion and a smaller cub on the loose in Indiana's Hancock or Madison counties. The lioness, weighing approximately 300 pounds and wearing a blue harness. After a 4-hour police search, no lions were spotted.
16: Deputies have been using ground patrols and drones to try to find the lions. Jake Reiner is speaking out. Here's ABC's Trevor Ault.
23: For the first time since Rob and Michelle Reiner were stabbed to death, allegedly by their son Nick, the couple's oldest son, Jake Reiner, is sitting down for an interview.
24: I'll never understand. I don't care how it's explained to me. I don't care what facts come out. I will never understand why this happened.
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25: You have described that after what happened, it was losing more than half of your family.
24: Mm-hmm.
25: That includes Nick.
24: Yeah.
23: Jake's brother Nick has been open about his longtime battle with drug addiction and mental health problems. He's now pleaded not guilty to murder charges.
16: Tomorrow, the state of Louisiana marks 21 years since Hurricane Katrina hit. In the chaos of the storm, Charity Hospital in New Orleans became the scene of heartbreak as doctors scrambled to keep patients alive without power or medical equipment. Well, now the long-shuttered hospital is about to get a new life as Tulane University turns it into a medical research hub. Sherry Preston, ABC News.
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2: Name

0: 607, 58 degrees. Mostly sunny, beautiful for today. 78 the high, mid-50s overnight. Some air is going to be in the upper 40s. For tomorrow, sunny and 83. And for Sunday, partly sunny. Warming up a little bit, 87 the high on Sunday. 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Well, a Shalersville man awaiting sentencing after he admitted to raping and sexually abusing an adolescent girl over several years. 69-year-old Charles Hamilton pleaded guilty August 24th to rape, felony endangering children, also gross sexual imposition during a hearing in Portage County Court. The abuse happened between 2019 and 2021 when the girl was between 11 and 13 years of age, according to the indictment. Gross sexual imposition happened between August 2022 and October 2022, according to this report. Hamilton faces a maximum sentence of 17 to 22 years in prison, plus a $35,000 fine and a plea deal. The endangering children charge was amended from a charge of third-degree felony gross sexual imposition, and another count was dismissed altogether. U.S. Marshals offering a reward for information leading to the arrest of a woman wanted for aggravated burglary, according to this press release. 32-year-old Jessica Dothard is wanted by Youngstown Police and U.S. Marshals Service for aggravated burglary. She's 32 years of age, a black female, 5'5", weighing about 140 pounds. Dothard has been known to frequent the Youngstown, Akron, Cleveland areas. Anyone with information, call 1-866-4-WANTED. Barberton City Schools' ongoing financial challenges have changed how it operates this school year. The district, which is seeking an earned income tax levy in November to boost revenue, has made roughly $7 million in budget cuts, which has included consolidating bus routes for primary and intermediate students, instituting pay-to-participate fees, freezing the pay of administrators, decreasing the number of preschool classrooms available, and eliminating more than 80 jobs. The school board on August 26th asked state officials to declare the district in fiscal emergency because it could not erase its projected $1.2 million end of the school year deficit. City Akron announced that part of East Talmadge Avenue closed for water main repairs. This is in the North Hill neighborhood of Akron. So starting yesterday, eastbound traffic from Blaine Avenue to North Main Street on East Talmadge closed, and that closure will be through at least September 2nd. Remember, get the local news anytime at WNIR.com. 610 Sports in a minute.
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0: 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Hey, the Browns won. The Browns won. Browns won their first preseason game last night against it's always nice to beat the New England Patriots. Quarterback Dylan Gabriel. He started and did very well. He threw three touchdown passes in the first half to get the Browns, and he's a dink and doink passer, but he got the job done. Those 5 and 10 yard passes turned into maybe at times 20-yard gains and touchdowns. So he threw three touchdown passes in the first half. First time we got to see rookie quarterback Talen Green run the offense. He took over in the second half by leading the team on a 98-yard touchdown drive. In fact, at one point he was going to be sacked in the end zone. He started that drive, of course, at the 2-yard line. It was a 98-yard drive, and he was going to get got out of that, got out of another tackle, ran for about 30 yards, and on the day ran for 66. This kid can run. The Browns defeated the Patriots 37-13. Woo! All right, the Browns expected to announce the final 53-man roster sometime this weekend. The deadline is 6 p.m. and that 6 p.m. on Sunday. First game of the season at Everbank Stadium against the Jacksonville Jaguars. Kickoff is set for 1 p.m. once again on September 13th. A young kid from this area, Luke Floria, let's see if he makes the team. That'd be nice. He scored a couple of TDs out of Mentor, and he has had a pretty good preseason. But again, team has to be down to 53 players by Sunday. The Browns yesterday released veteran wide receiver Cedric Tillman. He was set to make $3.6 million this season, the final year of his contract, but he has been hurt a lot. In fact, he didn't see the field in the three preseason games, nursing an injury. And last year, 21 receptions, 270 yards, and two touchdowns. They released him yesterday. Guardians had an off day yesterday, man, playing some great baseball. They have a Big Ten game homestand. Now, I believe the final six or seven games of the season are on the road, so let's win some games here on the homestand. 10-game homestand, they play the Royals for three, Blue Jays come in for three, then the Tigers for four. And so tonight, they open the series with Kansas City, Progressive Field 7-10. Tanner Bobby on the mound. Guardians have won seven straight games, and the Royals enter the game winning 10 of their last 11. Now they're far below 500, the Royals. They've had a lousy season overall, but they have been playing some good ball. They've won 10 of 11. In high school football, Walsh Jesuits home opener against Clark County Springfield for tonight canceled. An illness in the Clark County Springfield program has spread throughout the team. They don't have enough players to play the game. And so Walsh is now 2-0 as they get the forfeit. And we have a poll question for you. Check it out. Will the Browns keep four quarterbacks on their roster, yes or no? We'll take a look at the weather forecast. Get your call. Stay tuned.
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2: 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Traffic, WNIR traffic. Some good news here. Thank you, Streetsboro Mayor Glenn Broska, for calling in here. Hi, Glenn. How you doing, man? Streetsboro Mayor. Good news. State Route 303, Diagonal Road, open. Is now open to all traffic. So once again in Streetsboro there, State Route 303 and Diagonal Road open to all traffic. Some good news there. But once again, beginning yesterday, East Talmadge Avenue eastbound between Blaine Avenue and North Main Street shut down for water main repair, and that is going to be closed at least for the next week or so. Mostly sunny today and the high 78. If you're heading out to the Portage County Fair tonight, 55 the low. And tomorrow, sunny 83. Sunday, partly sunny 87 at the Talk of Akron, WNIR.
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0: 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Now, here's Phil Ferguson, John Lockwood, and Joyce Johnson.
5: Ah, here we are.
6: Yeah, it's Friday, 28th of August. Still can't believe it.
5: I can't either.
6: Still can't believe
5: it. The summer is almost over, but it's still here, so we're going to still wear white clothes before Labor Day.
6: Yeah, yeah.
5: White shoes. Yep. Shania Twain. She's 61 today, by the way.
6: Happy
5: one of my
6: birthday,
5: faves.
6: Shania, yeah.
5: She was at Blossom. My son went to see her. I think Debbie in the front went to see her. Great concert,
6: yeah.
5: What they tell me.
6: Had a crush on her big time.
5: Oh, yeah.
6: You know, yesterday, you know, you weren't here and we were doing the man show, and I just discovered, and I could kick myself for it, that we had a celebrity birthday yesterday that went right by me.
5: Yeah.
6: Yesterday, Pee Wee Herman.
5: No.
6: Yeah. Well, Paul Rubens, of course.
5: Yeah, Paul's.
6: Yeah, would have celebrated a birthday. So happy heavenly birthday to Pee Wee.
5: No kidding.
6: You know, Pee Wee's Playhouse won like 22 Emmy Awards, you know,
5: I believe it.
6: During its run, and always a lot of fun for the kids as well as the adults. And it's like, wow. Pee Wee missed it. Got to tell you, I know I'd been talking about it over and over and over again here in the Morning Buzz, but I finally went to see Toy Story 5. And I went, it was an afternoon matinee, it was a 2:30 p.m. show, and it was at, you know, a nice big theater, and I was the only one there.
5: You had it to yourself.
6: And it was so good, really enjoyed it. And a few sentimental moments, and yeah, I had something in my eye there. You know, got a little misty, but what a great movie!
5: Better than the first one? Maybe not.
6: As good,
5: as
6: I would
5: good.
6: Say. Yeah, because you know, Tom Hanks, to a certain extent, and of course Tim Allen said, especially Tom Hanks said, we're going to keep voicing them as long as they have a plot, as long as it has a purpose, and the whole plot. No spoilers, but the whole plot of Toy Story 5 was very, very creative and very, very genius. And
5: I can't wait to see it.
6: Yeah, and they had a couple of teasers for a possible Toy Story 6, which could or could not happen. But boy, what a great movie!
5: Well, that's a good plug, because I know we've, you know, Phil and I both want to see that. Love Tom Hanks.
6: Yeah.
5: They brought back a lot of the stars.
6: Yes, Joan Cusack as

0: as Jesse.
1: They have Conan O'Brien, right?
0: Calbert. Yeah, Conan O'Brien plays Mr. Smarty Pants, which is like a toilet training toy. And what a perfect part for him.
2: That is hysterical.
0: Yeah, and like I said, no spoilers, but the movie kind of focuses more on Jesse than it does on Buzz Lightyear and Woody. But, I mean, they're still involved, and everybody has something to do. But very nice, and, you know, some inside jokes there, and you get to chuckle. And
1: very good.
0: Yeah.
2: And that's a good plug.
1: You saw Spider-Man, too, and you like that?
0: Yeah, yeah.
1: So a couple good movies.
0: Yeah, Spider-Man, Brand New Day. And even if you're not, like, a Marvel fan or a Spider-Man theme, like, I go back to, you know, the first three that had Tobey Maguire.
1: Right.
0: As Peter Parker. And it's nothing like that. It's developed, it's grown, but even if you've never seen any of the Spider-Man movies or not recently, it all makes sense, and they kind of, you know, help explain it to you. So it's, you know, if you pay attention, and it's a great story on its own. Even if it were the very first Spider-Man movie, it would be perfect.
1: And the nice thing, too, you got the senior citizen discount.
0: Yeah, that's right. That's right.
1: Baby. Hey, take advantage. You got the Buckeye card, the gold
2: that's
1: Buckeye
2: card.
0: That's huge. Yeah, yeah.
1: I always forget.
2: Well, and you know, Don is going to be going to the Falls High game.
1: Oh, okay.
2: And you get a discount if
1: you're
2: a senior.
1: A dollar off.
0: There you go.
1: Way to go, Don.
2: Yeah, it's exciting. You know, using that card.
1: Yeah.
2: And, you know, you're a senior citizen. A 19th century slang for sex was horizontal refreshment. I get it. I get it. Totally get it.
0: Wonder if you need a straw or not.
2: I think that I've never heard that before. River Reach construction workers in Barberton, they rescued this kitten. I saw the photo trapped in an excavator.
0: Whoa.
2: They named her Sue after the Coma Sue machine.
0: Okay.
2: Where she was trapped and made her the crew's shop cat.
0: Okay.
2: Gave her a little hat and everything. Giving away two prizes today, some Luigi's gift certificates where you'll find award-winning Akron pizza, plus a family four-pack to a local Akron Rubber Ducks game.
0: Quack,
2: let's
0: quack.
2: Let's do it. Good morning. Thanks for holding. Hello.
3: How you doing?
1: Hey, Akron Don. How you doing?
3: Hey, why do chiropractors make such good comedians?
1: You crack me up.
2: Yeah.
3: That's it?
0: Oh.
1: Okay.
0: There you go.
1: That's
3: thank you, Phil.
2: It's still
1: sorry,
2: a good
1: Don.
0: No,
1: yeah, it's still a good
0: no, but thank you for giving us such an easy one on a Friday.
1: Thanks for bringing us some, you know.
0: Wrapping up the week, kicking off the weekend. You know.
1: Yeah, thank you, Don. Appreciate it. Low-hanging fruit like Dylan Gabriel, you know. None of these guys are really starters in the NFL right now, so that's the bottom line. But
3: it's so weird because they can keep four quarterbacks, but they're still going after a quarterback next year.
1: Yeah. Can't have enough quarterbacks, right, in Cleveland. Yeah. All right. Yeah. Hey, like Joe, we were talking, a win is a win, all right? So I know that second, third, fourth teamers, whatever, and they're all trying to make the team, but at least that gives you some.
0: Yeah, you have kind of a feel-good vibe, you know, going into the opening game.
3: Yeah, it was worth listening to. They actually scored some touchdowns.
1: Hey, and that one, besides Dylan Gabriel, the Taylor Green there, that guy can run.
0: Yeah.
3: Mm-hmm.
1: He's quick, man.
3: Maybe they can use him as a running back.
1: Well, we were talking about that Wildcat. You know how they run the Wild?
0: Oh, yeah, the Wildcat formation. Yeah. So. Could be.
3: Yeah.
1: Hey, I don't know, but we'll just get into the season, see what happens.
3: Well,
1: you know what's interesting is I think the expectations for the Browns are very low, right?
0: Right.
1: So you never know. I mean, we'll see in the start of the season. Maybe they'll kind of surprise us. I don't know. Maybe they'll win
3: I
1: the
3: think
1: first
3: they'll
1: game.
3: Be competitive games. They might not win too many, but
1: all
3: they'll
1: right.
3: be competitive.
0: Mm-hmm.
1: Yeah. And the Guardians 10-game homestand quickly on that one?
3: Start winning at home.
1: Yep. All right.
3: It should be easier at home. I don't know. You know,
1: we're running out of games, but we're hanging in there.
3: Yeah.
1: So, all right.
2: What do you bring with you everywhere you go?
3: My transistor radio. I don't have a cell phone, so I bring my transistor.
2: You bring a
3: radio
2: transistor, a little transistor?
0: You
2: how cool is that?
1: You don't have a cell phone.
3: That thing's like 50, 60 years old, but I drop it 15 times. It never breaks.
0: Okay.
1: Do you have a landline? I thought they were doing away with landline.
3: The people who have them.
2: When I was in fourth grade, I got my first radio. It was a little transistor, and that's when I started really discovering music.
0: Okay.
2: Fourth grade.
0: Yeah.
2: I would listen to these songs, and it was amazing hearing them. You know, Uncle Albert, the songs I'd never heard before.
0: Yeah, yeah.
2: I thought it was so cool. And you're right. I don't know what maybe mine broke, But you're right, they lasted forever.
0: Yeah, and I would take my transistor radio to the Niles swimming pool, you know. And when we were, of course, out of the water, you know, we just kind of like put the little earplug in so we wouldn't disturb anybody, but to enjoy the music.
1: And you with that little...
3: Before you had cell phones, you had to have...
1: One of the greatest memories for me was my dad. He'd always had that transistor radio listening to the Browns, like Gibbs Shanley. The Browns games on that transistor as we cleaned out the garage. But I can picture that. Now, cleaning out the garage wasn't fun, but I can fond memory. He had that little transistor radio. And, you know, there's something about listening to a game on the radio.
3: Yeah.
1: A lot of people have the earbuds or whatever. If they go to a game, they're listening to Tom Hamilton, you know, instead of, or they would listen to Joe Tate, or they listen to, you know, besides, or if you're at home, they turn down the TV. These announcers and just play the radio, the announcers.
3: Well, that's because they have to give more information on the radio than the ones on television.
1: Yeah,
3: you're seeing what's happening. Yeah.
1: But it's more exciting, it seems.
3: Mm-hmm.
0: I don't know. And a lot of the times, too, you know, a lot of the radio broadcasts, especially the national ones and ones that are on networks, they use a delay.
1: Yeah.
0: So, you know, if you're listening to it at the game... You know, you're hearing things happen, but it's
3: You know what happens before it's on.
1: Yeah, that's true. That's true. Yeah. Yeah, that delay can mess you up.
0: Yeah.
2: Right. Now, would you rather have a terrible boss but a great job, or a great boss but a terrible job?
3: A terrible boss and a great job.
1: Yeah.
2: Okay. Yeah. Okay.
3: Is you going to be doing that a long time?
2: Right.
0: Yeah.
2: Sometimes you can avoid the boss.
3: And if you do your job right, he might not be yelling at you all the time.
2: Right, but if they're a terrible boss, they might. Who knows? But yeah, we've all lived through bad bosses. Our this or that today is book club or running club.
3: Oh, running club.
1: No doubt about that.
3: Yeah. Walking club.
0: There you go.
2: Well, I would imagine you would run also, especially when you were younger. That was a thing for you.
3: If somebody was chasing me.
2: Only when being chased.
3: Or a dog was chasing me.
0: There you go.
2: And you know what? I sort of miss those days because I remember like in sixth grade or so, I was really fast.
0: Yeah.
2: Like I was a real... But then that changed. I just stopped. I don't know why. Did I just get old?
1: We get older.
2: Seventh grade was old?
1: Oh. Well, seventh grade's not that old.
3: Yeah, we got old at what, about 25. If you were 15, 30 was old. You know.
2: I know. If you got a trophy for something, what would it be for?
1: Or walking or
2: eating M&Ms?
3: But also, like, I like to do trivia. We have trivia here, and I'm pretty good at trivia.
0: Oh, great.
1: Very good.
2: I thought you'd be telling jokes. I don't know.
3: Bad jokes?
2: Bad jokes. There's a place for bad jokes.
3: But it's really Alexa's joke, so I take credit for it.
2: Right. 30% of people say this is their guilty pleasure. When it comes to food, what is it?
3: Hiding candy from people and keeping your own
2: stash. So candy?
0: Yeah, hiding sweets from people.
3: Okay.
0: Yeah.
1: All right.
0: Nope.
2: That's not it.
3: Well, at least you gave a thing about its food.
2: Right. And I know you've won this month.
1: Thanks,
2: but hopefully
1: Don.
2: You'll get to Luigi soon. So.
3: Yeah.
2: All right.
1: You take care, man.
2: Thanks for calling.
1: Have a good weekend.
0: Have a great one.
2: Bye.
3: Yeah.
2: Good morning. Hello. Good morning.
1: Hello.
4: Good morning.
1: Oh, is this Sporty Girl?
2: Hi.
4: Hey, I got in early.
1: Hey.
2: Well, good for you for getting up early and out about. Are you exercising or walking the dogs?
4: No, I'm always up. I'm at work.
2: Okay. Good.
0: Oh, okay.
4: I just have time in my schedule in the morning.
2: Oh, good.
4: We're
2: glad you did.
1: Well, thanks for calling.
4: How's it going today?
1: Hey,
2: it's going really well.
0: It's the weekend.
2: Yeah, good. Yeah, it's good.
4: Weekend. It's Friday.
1: Yeah. So,
0: there you go.
2: Yeah.
4: I watched that game last night.
1: Yeah.
4: The first half, and I fell asleep. Gabriel looked really good. He looked much better than he did last season.
1: No, I think, you know, and again, these players that come out of college, even Fernando Mendoza from Indiana, he had a talk with one of the great quarterbacks, and Tom Brady, and Brady told him, no matter what, it's different. Pro ball is a lot different than college ball, and you'll find out. And he even mentioned, he goes, I found out quickly how much different it is. It's a faster game. You know, these guys are bigger, stronger, faster in the pro level. And also, he said it takes about a year to Dillon Gabriel's been in the system now, and he's going to get better, and he has gotten better. And the other part of that is not downplaying the other quarterbacks, but he's a very smart quarterback.
0: Yes.
1: Now, he throws a lot of short passes, but, hey, you know, with Cleveland's offensive line, you got to get rid of the ball quickly, so that's okay.
4: That deep pass is really good.
1: Yeah.
4: I thought last night.
1: All right. All right.
4: He looked poised. He looked together. He looked like he was a leader. He looked really good.
1: The only, you know, you're playing third teamers or whatever now.
4: Yeah, but Watson was playing against third.
1: I know.
4: Third teamers last week.
1: And he looked like crap.
4: And
1: right.
4: And also, he wasn't really playing that much against first-teamers in the first game.
1: My feeling is this whole year, this whole season, is about evaluating the quarterback position. You're going to have Deshaun Watson start. I doubt he'll make it through six games. Then you have Shedeur Sanders come in. And if he falters, which chances are he'll be mediocre, you're going to play Dillon Gabriel towards the end to evaluate whether or not one of these guys, well, Deshaun's out, but one of these guys, including the final quarterback they threw in last night, one of these guys is either a qualified backup or could, you know, be your number one starter. But
4: You said it, Phil. Deshaun is out. He's not the future.
1: No,
4: so
1: no.
4: I don't understand why they're wasting time.
1: Yeah, I hear you.
2: My theory is, hey, we're paying him anyway.
1: Yeah.
2: Let's let him work a little bit.
1: let him work for his money,
2: honestly,
1: a little money.
2: Because everyone was saying, oh, it's going to be, Deshaun. No,
1: he's making $230 million.
2: It's like, let's let him work a little bit just to show it's worth a million or so.
4: cut him and just paid him or just put him on the bench.
2: Get him out.
4: Put him on the practice squad.
1: The situation is either he's going to, A, get hurt, which he does often, or B, going to suck, and the team's 1-5, and then at that point, you got to put in somebody else. So.
4: It's a lose-lose situation. So why not start from the beginning and just let somebody else in there?
1: All right.
0: So we go from a lose-lose situation and benching Deshaun, so it would just be a lose situation.
2: Right.
0: Just one instead of two.
1: It could be a win situation at the end of the year with the worst record to get the number one pick.
0: True.
4: How many number one picks have
1: I know.
4: Really
1: we'll screw that. Who knows? We could screw that up.
4: Exactly. So I don't care.
1: All right.
4: But anyway,
2: so your words of wisdom. All right. So aside from cash, credit cards, and phone, what do you bring with you everywhere you go, sporty girl?
4: Well, if I'm in the car, I have to have my charger because my phone doesn't charge, you know, very fast.
0: Absolutely. Yeah.
4: I always bring my cup of water. I always have a cup of water.
0: Good.
4: And so always. No matter where I go, it's always with me.
2: Do you have bottled water, or do you have a little thermos? Or
4: I have a thermos
2: tumbler.
4: Cup, you know, it's cold and everything.
0: Yeah,
2: oh yeah,
0: oh,
2: love
0: yeah.
2: those.
4: Yep. And it's big, so you know it'll
2: last forever.
4: Yep.
2: Now, would you rather have a terrible boss but a great job, or a great boss but a terrible job?
4: I would rather have a great boss, but a lot of people have a great job, but they hate their boss, and they leave. So if I have a good boss, that means the boss is on my side. So
1: all right.
0: There you go.
1: Very good.
4: I can do that. I have a great boss and a great job. So
2: And your boss lets you call here. So I mean, that's good.
4: Well, nobody's
2: there.
4: exactly, nobody's there.
2: They're probably listening to you now. If you got a trophy for something, what would it be for? What do you think?
4: Oh, man. It would probably be for giving unwanted advice.
2: Oh, really?
0: Okay.
4: Yeah. You know, you just want to help, especially with your kids.
2: The kids love unwanted advice.
0: Yeah.
4: You're just trying to help, and, you know, and you're trying to be nice about it, and you're being, I don't want to be like a lecturer, but it's like, gosh, if they would only listen. But anyway,
2: I love when my sons say, Mom, you don't understand women. It's like, okay, thanks.
4: Okay.
2: Thanks for that one.
0: Yeah.
2: Yeah,
0: you might want to look it up on Google and get educated or something.
2: Let's work on that, son. This or that book club or running club?
4: Oh, gosh. It had to be a book.
2: Book, yeah. Me too.
4: Hey, and I saw the movie Spider-Man.
0: Yep. Yes.
2: Yeah.
4: And I haven't seen any of them, so I was really happy that it was really good.
0: Yeah. Yeah, that's just
4: and I also saw Toy Story 5, and that was great.
0: Yes, yes.
4: It just made me feel good.
0: Yeah, absolutely.
2: And you want a movie sort of to make you feel good.
4: Yeah. Both those movies made me feel good.
2: Right.
0: Yeah, and even though Toy Story 5 was a sequel, it was a story on its own. It could have been like the very first Toy Story movie, you know, and going on from that.
4: Right, because they're all about a story.
0: Yeah.
4: In a story.
0: Yes.
4: And it's just really good. It's
1: all
4: really
1: right.
4: Good.
1: We'll have to see. I'd like to see both those movies. All right.
2: All right. 30% of people say this is their guilty pleasure. When it comes to food, what is it? Not candy.
4: Not candy. Well, I would have to say pizza. I mean, because a lot of people don't like to binge on it, but yeah, they will.
2: I like it.
0: Yeah.
4: They feel a little bit guilty afterwards.
0: Mm-hmm.
4: I don't know. I do.
2: Is
4: I
2: it pizza? Yeah,
0: me too. I do too. However,
2: no, but you know what? I'm looking at my list here. You have not won this month. Do you want to win? You want to win some Luigi's today?
1: Yeah, you're a winner. Winner.
4: Sure, I think we're going to the game next week, so this will
2: good
4: be great
2: for you.
0: Very awesome,
1: sporty girl. Always nice hearing from
4: you.
1: All right.
2: Have a great
0: take
2: rest
0: care
2: of your day. Okay.
0: Take care.
4: Take care.
0: All right. Bye bye.
1: All right.
2: That is the sporty girl, as we know her. We are going to take a break for news and sports, and we'll get back to your calls, 330-673-1234.
1: At 6:36, good morning. 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We're closer than you think. Mostly sunny with a high 78 for today. This statement coming from the Portage County Randolph Fair. The Portage County Randolph Fair issuing the following statement regarding an incident that occurred last night, grandstand event, right around 11 p.m. A Pro Street semi competing in the event broke away from the pulling sled and continued through the barrier at the end of the track. Emergency personnel responded immediately. The driver was transported to a local hospital. No word on the driver's condition. And it goes on to say, we're extremely thankful that no spectators, fairgoers, volunteers, or event personnel were located on the other side of that barrier at the time of the incident at the Portage County Fair last night. The safety of exhibitors, competitors, guests, volunteers, and everyone who attends the Portage County Randolph Fair is of the utmost importance to us. The release goes on to say, we're grateful to the emergency responders and event personnel who responded very quickly and professionally. Additional information will be shared later today, but that happened last night right around 11 o'clock at the Portage County Randolph Fair. Rescuers have pulled out survivors caked in dark brown mud, and helicopters have lifted stranded people to safety after catastrophic floods on the Nepal-China border. The country's race to respond Friday after the flooding killed at least 500 people, left more than 1,500 missing. A jury has begun deliberating in the murder trial of Lindsay Clancy. She's accused of strangling her three young children in a case that has drawn attention to postpartum mental health. Clancy has pleaded not guilty by reason of lack of criminal responsibility. Her lawyers argue she was experiencing postpartum psychosis when she killed her three young children back in January of 2023. Prosecutors say Clancy planned the killings and understood her actions were wrong. Jurors must decide whether she was criminally responsible, and if so, exactly what crimes she committed. One person is in the hospital following a shooting. It happened at a bar in Euclid. It happened just before 1 a.m. this morning at that bar, the Eclipse Sports Bar and Grill on Euclid Avenue. No arrests have yet been made in connection with that shooting at that sports bar. And the Ohio State Highway Patrol announced that an OVI checkpoint will be held in Medina County this evening. OVI checkpoints designed to not only deter impaired driving, but to proactively remove those dangerous drivers from the road. The location of that checkpoint in Medina County is expected to be released this morning. Remember, you can get the local news anytime at WNIR.com. 6:40, I'll be back with sports in a minute.
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1: 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Hey, a win's a win, and way to go. Gives you a little confidence heading into the home opener. For the Cleveland Browns, they won big over the New England Patriots. Dillon Gabriel threw three TD passes. 37-13, the final score. Browns win it. Gabriel and rookie Talon Green competing for the Browns' third quarterback spot. There is some talk that they may keep all four of the quarterbacks. We will see on that. The cutdown comes up Sunday by 6 p.m. All teams got to be down to 53 players. Dillon Gabriel started, played the first half. He was 12 of 15 for 186 yards. His passer rating, 157.9. And really, basically anything over 100 or so is pretty good. At 157.9, way to go. Green directed a 15-play, 98-yard TD drive in the second half. He had 66 yards rushing. He's quick. And we'll see what happens there. The Browns yesterday released wide receiver Cedric Tillman. And really, he was hurt a lot. And really, as a wide receiver, didn't quite catch on with the Browns. He had 21 receptions last year, 270 yards, and a couple of touchdowns. But he was hurt a lot over the years he was in Cleveland. He was a third-round pick in the 2023 draft out of Tennessee, and he had an undisclosed injury this preseason, and he did not play in any of the Browns' three games, so he is gone. And the Guardians had an off day yesterday. They opened up a 10-game homestand tonight, taking on the Royals. Tanner Bibee on the mound, and the Guardians have been playing very well. And they play the Royals, who've been playing very well. The Guardians have won 7 straight. The Royals enter the game, winning 10 of their last 11. High school football, Walsh Jesuits home opener against Clark County Springfield for tonight canceled. An illness in the Clark County Springfield program has spread throughout the team, forced the cancellation of the game. So Walsh receives a forfeit victory. So they're 2-0 on the season. Some of the other big games tonight: Copley, Firestone, Field, Johnny's team, Ellett, how about Cuyahoga Falls? Donald will be at the game against North, Buchtel, Indian Valley, Talmadge going up against Green, Stowe, Barberton. Barberton has a nice ball club there. Let's see here. You've got Holman taking on NFL Academy UK. All right. Perry, St. Vincent, St. Mary. Streetsboro, Manchester tonight. Hey, Wadsworth, they have, I'll tell you what, if you want to go to a game, a high school game, and see a great quarterback, watch Wadsworth. That kid is something special. Wadsworth taking on Hilliard Davidson. So that's about a two-hour drive for you there, for you Wadsworth Grizzlies. Norton, Sandy Valley. Minerva taking on Springfield tonight. Rootstown, hey, Robert. Rootstown Independence, Ripman, Coventry, just some of the games. Have all the scores for you. And you can talk of some high school football tomorrow morning. Our WNR Sports Poll: will the Cleveland Browns keep all four quarterbacks on their roster? Pittsburgh's thinking about doing it. Is Cleveland going to do it? Yes or no? Take a look at the weather forecast. Back to your calls in a minute.

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7: 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And there is an informational meeting September 26th at 2 o'clock at the Silver Lake Country Club.
5: 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Some good news. Streetsboro Mayor Glenn Broska says State Route 303 at Diagonal Road open to all traffic now. State Route 303 and Diagonal Road is open. Mostly sunny, 78 today at the Talk of Akron, WNIR.
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1: 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Now, here's Phil Ferguson, John Lockwood, and Joyce Johnson.
7: Well, Leanne Rimes, I just remember when she was young and recording. I think she was still a teenager.
8: Uh-huh.
7: She is 44 years old today.
8: Birthday girl. Okay.
7: Birthday girl. And Jennifer Coolidge, who, oh my gosh, she is so funny. Just a funny, talented actress. She's in The White Lotus. Great in the show. 65 years old today. Jack Black. School of Rock.
8: Oh, great. Yes, great.
7: 57. And Jason Priestley, who was on Beverly Hills 90210 back in the day, the first one. Of course, I liked Luke Perry, mm-hmm. who has since passed away.
8: Yeah.
7: But Jason Priestley is 57 years old. And Elena Thompson, we know her as Honey Boo Boo.
8: Yeah.
7: Mama June.
9: How old?
7: 21.
8: Oh, 21.
7: 21.
9: That was a bizarre show.
8: Man.
7: Here Comes Honey Boo Boo.
8: Yeah. Time flies when you're not having fun watching Here Comes Honey Boo Boo. Yeah. Never saw it. Hey, a Polish man could spend up to 8 years in prison after allegedly ordering hundreds of pizzas to random addresses across the country. Police say the orders used victims' personal information, sometimes included disturbing threats. Restaurants also suffered significant losses. One bogus order involving 300 pizzas costing more than $10,000. Wow. Police raided the 23-year-old suspect's home, seized electronic devices. Investigators still trying to determine why he allegedly carried out the bizarre pizza campaign.
7: Yeah, he gets nothing out of it. Like, you know, he doesn't, like, get a pizza himself.
8: You know, but from his side, with, you know, all the Polish jokes that have been going around, maybe it's his revenge.
7: Yeah.
8: And unofficially confirmed, but the real crime, all the pizzas had pineapple on them.
7: Oh, Dziękuję. Dziękuję. Let's go to the phone.
8: That is a crime.
7: Good morning. Thanks for holding. Hello.
10: Good morning, good people.
7: Good morning,
9: Doc. What up?
7: Woof, woof, woof. You're early
9: walker.
7: Today,
9: how you
7: dog
9: doing,
7: walker.
10: I'm not working today.
7: Oh,
8: good for you.
7: Not rocking today.
10: Surgery.
7: Oh, my gosh.
10: I'm getting a new lens put in my eye, cataract. Second.
9: Oh, okay.
10: Second eye. This one's easy peasy. It's like getting your teeth cleaned, sort of.
7: Is it going to be that easy? Now, are you going to be able to, like, resume normal activities?
10: I planned it well so that I only had to, you know, put off a couple of the clients for the weekend. And then Monday I should be back to arm-tugging capabilities.
9: Well, that's good. I mean,
10: Yeah.
9: We wish you the best. Well, everything will be fine. Monday you'll be back.
10: Oh, I know. I know. I'm
9: You know, with the eye surgery and your pupils, the doggies there will be happy to see you.
10: Oh,
9: you know
10: absolutely.
9: What I mean? No doubt about that. I tell you what, you have a great job, man. Every time I get back home and see Barney and Andy, man, it's like I was away for a year. But, I mean, there's nothing like being around, you know, pets, cats, dogs, whatever. So.
7: Plus, you get the free grippy socks, I think.
9: Yeah.
7: Right?
9: That's right.
8: All right.
7: Don't they give you free grippy socks?
8: Yeah.
10: I have several pair. Yeah. I put them on every now and then, and then I remember why I have them. Yeah.
9: Is there a certain breed that really is like more well behaved when you walk them? A certain, you know, breed of dog.
10: The best behaved dog I have is also the worst behaved.
9: Oh, okay.
10: And
9: I would imagine it's up to the owner too if they get what's that? A lab?
10: Yeah.
9: Okay.
10: The lab is so perfect, except when food enters into the equation.
9: Look out!
10: It's all mental control.
9: Kind of like humans sometimes.
8: You get the best of both worlds there, don't you?
7: Now, what do you bring with you everywhere you go?
10: I'm like Don. I listen to you guys on a palm-sized,
7: transistor
10: radio, and it's always in my car and. Mm-hmm. I mean, I've got so many radios all over the house and you know, the doom and gloomer ones for when the, you know, whole thing goes down and we got to get
7: like the end of the world or something.
10: Yeah.
7: You're plugged in.
10: Solar-powered radio charger. You know,
9: yeah.
10: All that
7: good for you. We might be broadcasting from your house.
8: Hey.
7: If you got a trophy for something, what would it be for?
9: Oh.
7: You know, you have a great musical mind, too, so...
10: Well, I think what most people remember me for is like being outspoken or saying what people wouldn't say or shouldn't. Or shouldn't say, and you know that borderline of appropriateness and has been an issue, you know. And I think with maturity, now that I'm 15, I'm getting a little bit better at holding my tongue. So.
7: Yeah, it's something we have to learn to do, isn't it? Because when we're young, there's no filter, and then when you get real, real old, there's no filter again.
9: You just don't care. You don't care what you wear. You don't care how you look. You don't care.
7: Yeah. It's full circle.
9: You just give up. You give up.
8: Yep. The older you get, the less you care.
9: It's whatever you say, you say it, man.
8: It's out there. You don't like it. Well, deal with it, you know?
7: 30% of people say this is their guilty pleasure. When it comes to food, what do you think it is?
10: Peanut butter.
9: What?
7: Peanut butter?
9: Okay.
7: Mm, that's a good guess. Is it peanut butter?
8: Is it? It isn't.
7: No. But we wish you very well today. Yeah. And, you know, if you're able to call tomorrow, call tomorrow.
8: Enjoy your day off, man.
10: Yeah. Able to, like, feel the buttons on the phone dial and think, oh, no, not on a cell phone.
7: Yeah. Right. Well, wish you well, okay? Take care,
9: man.
8: All right, take care, man.
7: Bye.
8: Good to talk to you.
7: Good morning. Hello.
11: Good morning. Hello.
7: Good morning.
11: Good.
7: How are you?
8: We're great. How about you?
11: Yeah, I'm great. You spoke of Jennifer Coolidge.
7: Yes.
11: She's in an episode of Friends. Oh, my gosh.
7: Oh, she's great.
11: One of the best ones. She was so funny.
7: Is. I love her.
11: It was a great episode. That's one I could rewatch.
9: Yeah.
11: If you like Friends.
7: Well, no, she's really good. And honestly.
11: She has such dry humor.
7: Oh, gosh, yes. Even her commercials. Sometimes I'll be driving along in the radio and I'll hear her commercials. And you know what? I would love to be her stand-in.
8: Yes.
7: I think I could do it.
8: Yeah.
7: I think I could be
11: I'm
7: her
11: sure
7: stand-in.
11: You could. And but, I'm sure she'd be a wonderful friend.
7: Oh, my gosh. I just love her. I just love her so much.
11: She's really beautiful.
7: Yes. Mm-hmm. I think she is, too.
11: Pretty.
7: And, you know, even as she ages, she's great, but her talent is unmatched.
8: Yes.
7: Just unmatched. Okay, so what do you bring with you everywhere you go, aside from cash?
11: Money.
7: Money. Oh, well, aside from cash, credit card, and phones.
11: Oh, besides that,
7: because we all carry that.
11: My checkbook. How about my sunglasses?
7: Oh,
8: sunglasses,
7: yes. Sunglasses.
11: Yeah, that's sort of important.
8: There you go. Yeah, got to have those sunglasses handy.
11: Protect
8: you know.
11: Your eyes.
7: Yes.
11: That's what I'm told.
8: There you go.
7: And some said readers, too.
8: Oh.
11: No, I don't need readers, fortunately.
7: How is that possible? You don't need readers at all?
11: No.
7: You don't wear glasses?
11: No, actually, I have glasses for distance, and I take my glasses off to read.
7: Okay.
11: I can't. It's wonderful.
8: Yeah, I sometimes do
11: that
8: too.
11: My glasses bother me.
8: Yeah.
7: Mm-hmm.
11: Yep.
7: Who are we talking? Are we talking to
11: Cat Mom?
7: Okay, because Cat Mom. Would you rather have a terrible boss but a great job, or a great boss but a terrible job?
11: I've had so many wonderful bosses.
7: Yeah.
11: That's a tough decision.
7: It is.
11: I've always loved my job. Several different jobs.
7: Mm-hmm.
11: I don't know. I guess I. Go for the boss.
8: Okay, a great job.
7: Mm-hmm.
8: Or a great boss?
7: A great boss.
11: It's tough. I would take the great boss because it does make your job a little bit easier.
8: Yeah, that's true.
11: Yes.
8: Yeah, there's no negativity floating around there. You know,
11: you just.
8: Positive vibes, definitely.
11: Just work ethic, work.
7: Yes.
8: There you go.
7: Right. Now, if you got a trophy for something, what would it be for, Cat Mom?
11: I'd like to say listening, but I think I might get it for talking.
7: Talking!
8: Okay.
11: But
7: remember,
11: I got that on my report card a couple times in elementary school.
8: Oh, okay.
11: But listening, I would say listening?
7: Okay, see, that's a good trait to have, too.
8: Yes.
7: That's a good trait.
11: Try to have both, a nice medium.
7: Mm-hmm. Our this or that today is book club or running club?
11: Book club.
7: Ah, yeah.
11: If it was a walking club or an exercising club, I don't want to run. But a book club, I'm looking at joining one right now.
8: Oh,
7: are you?
8: Okay.
7: You know, I have several friends that were in them, and I know one that didn't do it successfully because she never wanted to read the books. It's like that's the point of the book club.
8: Yeah, yeah.
11: You have to.
8: Yeah.
7: Right.
11: That's an episode of I don't know what show that
7: right.
11: read the book.
7: It's foolish because you join the book club
11: to
7: read the book and talk about the book.
8: Now, do you have a favorite?
11: A lot of people do that.
8: Do you have a favorite author or type of?
11: Many. I like historical, but I like Stephen King.
8: Yes,
11: his can be historical, but I like just about any book. You go to the library, you pick a half a dozen, and start them. And if you don't like them, you go on to the next one.
8: Yep. I got into a reading binge decades ago, I guess it is, and the original book from Stephen King called The Stand.
11: Oh my gosh, I have that. I kept that.
8: And that was such a big, long book.
11: Oh, it's a big, long book, but it's worth every.
8: Yeah.
7: Hey, we're coming up to the top. Yeah. You call us tomorrow if you want to chat more. Okay?
8: You have a great one too. Bye bye.
7: WNIR, Ken Akron, ABC News is coming up next.
12: From ABC News, I'm Sherry Preston. Search teams are still looking for the hundreds of missing people who are believed to have been swallowed up by that massive mudslide in Nepal. Sneta Suher's husband was trekking from Nepal to Tibet when the flooding hit.
13: So it's 48 hours. What are they? Where are they?
12: From Kathmandu, here's ABC's Britt Clennett.
14: This is an all-out mobilization effort. We're talking more than 9,000 army, police, armed personnel deployed, using bulldozers to dig people out of their homes, sniffer dogs to search the debris. Helicopters are ferrying in supplies and pulling out survivors because so many roads and bridges have simply been washed away.
12: In Plymouth, Massachusetts, prosecutors laid out their case against Lindsay Clancy this week, just before the jury began deliberating. ABC's Rena Roy.
15: They were really focused on Clancy's search history to try and prove that she intentionally and rationally planned these killings by researching how long her husband Patrick would be out of the house while running errands. And they say that shows that she was thinking clearly.
12: Clancy doesn't dispute that she killed her three small children, but says she did it while suffering from severe postpartum psychosis. Dozens of companies at the heart of the artificial intelligence race have penned an open letter warning about the potential dangers of AI. Here's ABC's Sophie Flay.
16: This morning, a new and urgent warning about artificial intelligence from the very companies developing it. More than 100 of them, including fierce rivals OpenAI, Google, Microsoft, and Anthropic, signing an open letter warning that AI-powered cyber attacks are about to get far more widespread and far more sophisticated.
12: The companies are calling on governments worldwide to do more to protect vulnerable targets like hospitals and water treatment plants. Today marks 6 months since the start of the war with Iran. Gas was averaging $2.98 a gallon back then. 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
12: A federal judge once again saying no to a Trump order giving the Postal Service a greater role in mail-in voting.
18: A federal judge is blocking key parts of a new Trump administration rule limiting mail-in voting. Judge Indira Talwani says the rule is likely unconstitutional and would be practically impossible for states to follow before the midterm elections. The rule would give the Postal Service greater authority over mail-in ballots, including verifying voter eligibility. The decision's likely to face another appeal.
12: That's ABC's Dave Packer. The FAA and the NTSB investigating another air traffic control issue, this one involving Marine One, the helicopter that takes President Trump to and from Andrews for flights.
19: A disturbing moment in the skies involving Marine One.
20: I can't hear a Marine One. If you hear a Marine One, can you let me know?
19: The aircraft carrying President Trump unable to communicate with air traffic control. Another helicopter, part of that Marine One squad, forced to relay messages between the chopper and the tower. The communications failure coming hours after a new NTSB report suggested White House construction may have contributed to an August 4th security breach with Marine One and a passenger jet over Washington, D.C. Technicians have since taken immediate action and believed they had fixed the problem. The FAA and NTSB are investigating.
12: ABC's Alex Stone. The FAA looking to fire two air traffic controllers who left LaGuardia Airport early the night an emergency vehicle crossed the runway and plowed into a landing plane, killing both pilots. Sherry Preston, ABC News.
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9: 7:06. Good morning. I'm Phil Ferguson, WNIR News. 59 degrees, mostly sunny for today. 79 the high, mostly clear tonight. The low 55 tomorrow. Sunny and 83 Sunday, mostly sunny. 87 for the high. 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Prior sales excluded. The Cleveland Hopkins International Airport temporarily paused operations this morning while airport safety personnel and law enforcement responded to a security matter. That, according to airport officials, operations have since resumed after the area was cleared. The full statement from the Cleveland Hopkins International Airport can be viewed by going to the website, but Cleveland Hopkins International Airport temporarily paused airfield operations while airport safety personnel, law enforcement responded to what they called a security matter. Operations once again have resumed as of about 6:30 this morning. Travelers are urged to check directly with their airlines for flight delay and diversion updates and the status on their flight. That was at Cleveland Hopkins International Airport this morning. Well, a driver was taken to a local hospital after a Pro Street semi broke away from a pulling sled, crashed through a barrier during a grandstand event last night at the Portage County Randolph Fair. According to this release, the incident happened right around 11 p.m. last night. The fair said the semi was competing in the event when it broke away from the pulling sled and continued through the barrier at the end of the track. Emergency personnel responded immediately. According to fair officials, the driver was transported to a local hospital for evaluation and treatment. The fair said no spectators, fairgoers, volunteers, or event personnel were located on the other side of the barrier when the incident occurred. The fair said additional information will be shared as it becomes available out there at the Portage County Randolph Fair. 25-year-old man accused of stabbing a Sandusky County police officer in the neck, set to appear in court today. 25-year-old Scott Dodd is charged with felonious assault. Officials say he attacked a Gibsonburg officer Wednesday, then took off, prompting an hours-long manhunt. The officer had emergency surgery yesterday and is expected to be okay. Akron police asking for the public's help identifying suspects accused of vandalizing 8 vehicles at 2 city-owned properties on August 18th. According to police, the suspects broke into an Akron Police Department storage facility, vandalized 6 vehicles that were being stored as evidence. In fact, one suspect apparently defecated on one of those vehicles. At another city-owned site, vandals damaged 2 large Harvester International Construction vehicles. Anyone with information, call Akron Police. City of Akron announced part of East Talmadge Avenue closed for water main repairs. This is in the North Hill neighborhood of Akron. Starting yesterday, eastbound traffic from Blaine Avenue to North Main Street on East Talmadge will be closed. Detour, West Talmadge Avenue, North Howard Street, East Geauga Falls Avenue 2, North Main Street. The work is expected to be finished by September 2nd. Summit Metro Park's 63rd annual fall hiking spree gets underway in a few days. September 1st will run through November 30th. Participants who hike at least 8 designated trails can earn rewards like a hiking staff and shield. This year's event features 13 designated trails across Summit Metro Parks. To participate, sign up on the park's website. Summit Metro Parks, the second oldest park district in Ohio, with about 150 miles of trails. 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
9: All right, take a look at sports brought to you by Portage Community Bank, where neighbors serving neighbors is more than just a slogan. That's always nice to get a victory. All right, Browns won a first preseason game last night against the New England Patriots. If you didn't see it, quarterback Dylan Gabriel looked pretty good. You're right, sporty girl. He threw 3 touchdown passes in the first half to get the Browns offense going. First time we got to see rookie quarterback Talon Green run the offense. He has great size, and he's quick. He took over in the second half by leading the team to a 98-yard touchdown drive, and he also had a run of about 30 yards in that drive. In fact, he ran for 66 yards on the night. The Browns defeated the Patriots 37-13. And the Browns, all teams, have to be down to the 53-man roster by Sunday at 6 p.m. Will local product Luke Floria, hey, he's looked good in preseason here, out of Mentor, will he make the team? He got a touchdown pass last night. We shall see. The Guardians had an off day yesterday. Have a Big Ten game homestand starning tonight against the KC Royals. And then the Blue Jays come in for 3, Tigers for 4 games. And they open up the series once again tonight against Kansas City. A progressive, beautiful night for baseball. A progressive field. 7-10, Tanner Bibee on the mound. The Guardians have won 7 straight. Hey, the KC, the Royals enter the game winning 10 of their last 11. So go Guardians, 10-game home stand. In high school football, Walsh Jesuits home opener against Clark County Springfield for tonight. That has been canceled. An illness in the Clark County Springfield program spread throughout the team and has forced the cancellation of the game. So Walsh wins by forfeit. They're 2-0. The new home opener, Friday, September 4th, against Toledo Central Catholic. A slate of games tonight. And we'll have all the scores for you on the Big Blue. scoreboard tomorrow morning. Minwoo Lee made a memorable debut at the Tour Championship. He shot a bogey-free 8-under 62 yesterday at East Lake. That matches his career low on the PGA Tour, gives him a two-shot lead over Victor Hovland, Colin Morikawa, and Chris Gauthier. Lee's recent form has not been great, but he managed to excel in the opening round of the FedEx Cup season's final events. Scottie Scheffler, among four players, 5-under 65, and he's the number one golfer, and he proves it time and time again. Four players there, 5-under 65. Defending champion Tommy Fleetwood got his tee fixed, opened with a 66. Rain softened the greens, leading to low scores across the board. J.J. Spahn withdrew due to a shoulder injury, won the U.S. Open a couple years ago. So that is the final event. 30 players at the Tour Championship. We have a sports poll for you, WNIR Sports Poll. Will the Browns keep all four quarterbacks on the roster, yes or no? Take a look at weather in a minute.

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3: 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Sunny tomorrow, 83. Sunny on Sunday, 87. More sunshine to start the week at the Talk of Akron, WNIR.
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2: 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Now, here's Phil Ferguson, John Lockwood, Joyce Johnson, and Tom Cullison.
5: Used to get mad at my school.
6: Oh, yeah.
7: Oh, yeah.
8: Good morning, everyone. Mr. Cullison has joined us today.
6: It's 7:50. It's 7:18 to be exact.
7: All right.
6: Yes, good morning, guys.
8: Watching the time.
7: That will make up the 3 minutes somewhere else, I'm sure.
6: Oh, yeah. They'll get their flesh.
7: Yeah.
8: I want to, first of all, because what a pleasant surprise, because I don't pull out the junior high yearbooks very often. But there was a picture of the Morning of Time singers from Roberts Junior High. What a gift that was.
6: I couldn't help it. I'm flipping that. I'm just sitting around, and I thought, Hoagie's running around the backyard doing his zoomies.
7: Yeah.
6: I'm just sitting there thinking, I wonder if I can find a picture. I would love to have had one with Joyce in it. Mm-hmm. But the Morning of Time Singers. So I typed in Roberts Middle School, Junior High School, and there's a photo. It's not with Joyce.
8: No.
6: But now, is this before you join or after you join?
8: All right. Family? So this was after. This is a year younger because I recognize, like, Kevin in the front row he was actually in the back row.
6: Not
8: singing.
6: Your Kevin.
8: No, not my Kevin. No.
6: So this is a class that graduated a year before you?
8: Kevin Bowe.
6: Oh.
8: He was younger than me. All right. So he was in it. So my age group, our year was not there. He was a year younger, but he was a Morning of Time singer also, and some of the other people I remembered. But what a treat that was, just to see the glorious Morning of Time singers.
6: But I was disappointed. There's not one parasol or straw hat in that picture.
8: No.
6: I thought
8: some
6: straw boaters and a pair, but still.
8: On picture day.
7: Striped vest.
6: Yes.
7: Bow ties.
6: So I thought, I'm going to send this to Joyce. Yeah.
8: Well, I appreciate it. And I'm, again, because I have not looked at the junior high yearbooks probably since junior high.
6: Yeah.
8: Which is a good thing. But there are our callers. We've had callers that were also Morning of Time singers.
6: I wonder how long that went. Now, is Roberts Middle School still there?
8: Well, no.
6: Okay, it's
8: gone. They're repurposing it. Okay. Actually, in January, they repurposed it. We got to do a tour of Roberts Junior High as well as the high school.
6: Tore my junior high school down as well, Roswell Kent.
9: And because of you?
6: Well, probably sanitation reasons.
9: Left,
6: we can't. So
9: we can't salvage this.
7: Yeah. Now, Joyce, you say repurposing. They're not like making it into a dollar store or something, are they?
8: No, it's becoming an administration building, I believe, or something.
7: Okay.
8: But.

0: and it's still in really good shape. It was in great shape. And
1: so it's still useful, just they're not using it as a middle school.
0: And when I started there, because I went to Lincoln in elementary school.
1: You went to school with Lincoln. How old are you?
0: No, very old.
1: Is that what you said?
0: The big hat and everything.
2: It was too much. Abe.
0: It was too much.
1: But you went to Lincoln Elementary.
0: But when we started, Gilbert Roberts, who the school was named after, was there, like at an assembly. It's like, oh my gosh, Gilbert Roberts is the guy they named the school after is here.
1: And who was Gilbert Roberts? Do you know?
0: Like in the admin and former teacher and all
1: school,
0: of that. Yeah, school
1: kind
0: guy.
1: Of big school,
0: kind
1: alumni,
0: of a big, big in the school world.
1: Who was the guy in Akron that used to call Howie all the time?
2: Conrad Ott.
0: Conrad Ott.
2: Conrad Ott was one of the best callers.
3: Had his dogs.
1: I got my dogs.
2: He was one of those that never closed school.
1: Unless he would get up in the morning and if he couldn't get out of his driveway or if his dogs wouldn't go outside, then he called school.
2: Conrad Ott, man, what a great.
1: I saw that picture and I thought, the morning of Time Singers. I have to send that.
0: Were a thing. And actually, Mrs. Stevens, who was our director, had passed years ago, but she was classic.
1: Were you in the Glee Club or choir or anything?
3: I was.
1: You were in the band, too.
3: I was. Tuba. I was in the marching band. I was in the a cappella choir.
1: Wow.
3: You know, guys and girls. And then we had a separate, kind of like a barbershop quartet type thing.
1: Not you, too.
3: Yeah, there were eight of us, and we were called the Bows.
1: The Bows.
3: And then there were eight girls.
1: And not the B-O-W.
3: No, no.
1: B-E-A-U or whatever.
3: Yeah.
2: Bodettes.
3: The girls were the Bells.
2: The Bells.
1: Oh, the Bows and Bells.
3: And then when we got together, we were the chamber choir.
1: Wow.
3: So, you know, it just had like four in one there. But that was a lot of fun. Some great memories.
2: We cut an album in seventh grade. I'll bring it in. Maybe you could take a cut off that album.
1: That'd be great. That'd be great.
2: Under Mrs. Nolan there.
0: Cut it in half.
2: Seventh grade.
3: Yeah.
2: All right, we're giving away great prizes.
0: Great prizes.
1: I was in the Reform
0: today.
1: School choir.
2: Well, yeah.
0: Yeah.
2: You were.
0: Yeah.
3: And by the way, speaking of bows, it's bow tie day today.
1: Mm-hmm. Bow. How about that for a
3: the time? Look that involves a ribbon of fabric tied around the collar in a symmetrical manner, so the two opposite ends form loops. And you know, I always had the clip-on bow ties.
1: I have a couple of bow ties. I might wear those someday here. So I should have known. I'd have worn it today.
3: There you go.
2: There are some local TV personalities that always wore bow ties. I think. And radio. I think Kenny Halderman, if anybody remembers.
1: I think you're right. Kenny Halderman.
2: Kenny Halderman. Yeah.
4: This is Kenny Halderman.
2: There was another one that always wore bow ties. Yeah. Was it Obie Shelton?
1: Yeah,
0: Obie.
1: Sounds right.
2: Did I get that right?
0: Obie
2: Shelton.
0: Wow. All the time.
2: I threw that out there.
1: It's bow tie day.
2: I love bow tie pasta.
3: There you go.
0: See, there's a lot of tie-ins here, which is what we do best.
1: Yeah.
0: Where to go,
2: I like to be tied up. All right, let's talk.
0: Good morning. Hello.
2: WNIR. Save it for that.
1: How you doing?
5: Hey, Phil.
2: Oh,
1: hey,
2: Phil. It's Robert. How you doing, Robert?
1: Anyway.
5: So, Bob won last night.
2: I know.
3: Who won? Yeah, the Browns.
1: The Browns
2: won. And didn't Youngstown State play?
5: But I don't know who won.
2: I think they won.
1: Come on.
2: I'm saving that. You don't know who won? I'm saving all of that for Rod Potesta, who is the one diehard Youngstown fan that I know, besides you, Robert.
1: Hasn't he done play-by-play?
2: Yeah.
3: Youngstown State beat Mercyhurst 43-10.
2: Now, there you go. Ron told me, or told the audience, that they could be national champions this year.
1: Of all people that didn't know, Robert here didn't know?
2: Robert, you didn't know?
5: Why?
2: And you watch the Browns?
1: Wait a minute. There's a reason.
5: Why is YSU games are carried on an AM station?
2: Well,
1: nobody wants to listen to AM.
5: It gets dark around here, it seems to fall off.
2: Oh, it starts to get dark, gig. Well, and you watch the Browns instead of wrestling?
5: I watch both.
1: The Browns slapdown.
2: The Browns won.
1: Big Brown slapdown. It was a slapdown.
3: Yeah, it was.
5: You're talking about Taylor Greene.
2: He ran for 66 yards.
5: Why not put him in as a wide receiver in certain situations?
3: We were talking about that, like maybe using him in a shotgun formation or something.
2: And he ran for 66 yards, and he's big and tall and strong. Yeah, why not? All right.
5: Yep.
2: Are they going to keep four quarterbacks? That's our poll question.
1: I've got the statistics.
2: Right.
1: Go ahead, Robert.
2: Go ahead, Robert.
1: Give us your view.
5: I was thinking, going to training camp, I thought they'd keep, you know, like 2-3 and wait and see what happens.
2: All right, what about now, Robert?
5: I think we got to keep four.
1: You say yes, keep four.
3: I agree with you on that.
1: All right, in the WNIR Sports Bowl, will the Browns keep all four quarterbacks on their roster? Yes is 35%. Okay. They're saying 67% said, nah, they're not going to keep all
2: 67
1: four.
2: 67 to
3: 33. That adds up to 102%.
1: 67 to 33.
2: Oh,
5: nice. Yeah, this week's been kind of busy for me. I had to go for a dental clean on Monday.
2: Oh. What time is your appointment? 2:30?
5: Yeah.
1: I saw that coming.
2: Yeah.
5: Well, 11.
2: You go for the cleaning, huh? That's not bad.
5: Yep.
2: Yeah.
0: Well, you get a free toothbrush usually and a little bit of toothpaste.
1: Or floss.
0: And floss. Yeah. Maybe ask for double floss.
3: Yeah.
2: The last time I only got a toothbrush, that was it.
1: My dentist is kind of a money grubber because he told me, he goes, you ought to eat more taffy. Eat some taffy. Some Jolly Ranchers are always good.
3: Oh, there you go. Skittles.
5: I save the toothpaste I get when I go to dentist for when I go on vacation.
1: Oh. Well, wait a minute. You get what? You get toothpaste when you go on vacation.
5: Yeah, those little tubes.
2: Oh, yeah, yeah.
0: The little tubes.
2: We're going on the trip. We stocked up on a lot of those travel stuff, you know?
1: Yeah,
3: that's good. Yeah, little travel soaps and stuff, too.
2: My dentist bought a candy store right next door.
0: Oh,
1: that's not a, not a bad as he's thinking. He's thinking.
3: Best of both worlds.
2: What's that?
5: When you going on your trip?
2: Leaving Sunday morning. Getting to the airport, leaving around 4 in the morning. So the flight's at 6, so got to get there in plenty of time.
3: But yeah, definitely.
2: I got my
1: cavity search.
2: I got my chaps packed and couches out there. But then again, I hope he leaves everything intact, couch, before I head out there.
1: Well,
2: I don't know.
5: But anyway, Joyce.
0: Yes.
5: You're talking about Luke Perry.
0: Oh, yes, Luke Perry, who I thought was just gorge. He's from Ohio.
3: Yeah.
5: His son's a pro wrestler.
0: Yes, I knew that.
1: His son's a pro wrestler.
0: His son is a pro wrestler. Wow.
3: Really?
0: Right.
3: Mm. I did not know that.
2: What's his name? What the name he goes by?
5: Jack Perry.
1: Jack Perry? Mm-hmm.
2: He doesn't Pampero
1: stage.
2: Furpo or
1: love that one.
2: Johnny,
1: no stage
2: Johnny
1: name.
2: Rocca.
3: Or the Jackalope, you know.
2: The Sheik.
1: The Sheik.
0: Yeah.
1: Haystacks Calhoun.
0: Does he look like his dad?
5: He's got curly hair.
0: Okay, the hair.
1: Curly hair.
0: Well, all I know is Luke Perry, I mean, I could see why he was cast. When he was walked in for the show, he was working a construction job when he auditioned for 90210 to play the, you know, kind of the bad boy. He didn't even clean off the tar. He had tar on his hands. He had a sweaty T-shirt. Well, they cast him. You know, he's just gorgeous looking, but he didn't even bother trying to, you know, change his look or dress up a little bit, and that's what they wanted. So
2: they cast all four of us on radio because of our looks.
0: Our looks. Yeah.
2: Well, who's the one wrestler that drank 162 beers in one sitting?
5: It was Andre.
1: Andre the Giant.
3: Yeah.
2: Did he have the longest fart?
1: He was filming the Princess
3: Bride. The Princess Bride. Yeah.
2: And he,
3: okay.
2: Let him go for like 50 seconds.
1: And then they asked him, are you okay? And he goes, I am now.
2: I am now. All right. Andre the Giant. There. Go ahead.
5: I got a busy weekend coming up.
0: Okay.
1: Big weekend coming up.
5: Yeah. I got two wrestling promotions. One's on regular TV and one's going to be on pay-per-view. Free TV is going to be on 55 this Sunday at 3.
2: You don't go. No. You don't go for the pay per view.
1: Do you pay for the pay per?
2: No, I didn't think so.
1: How much is pay per view for the championship wrestling match?
5: Well, anyway, you got so many different promotions on. It's like $50.
2: $50.
1: $50.
3: What?
2: Nah.
0: You want to take a shot at our trivia question?
5: Sure, go ahead.
0: Okay, 30% of people say this is their guilty pleasure when it comes to food. What is it? It's not candy, it's not pizza, it's not peanut butter.
5: Chips.
1: Is it chips?
3: Chipping on the chips.
2: That's a good one,
3: it could be. No.
0: No. I love chips.
3: Yeah.
0: Oh.
3: Good guess, though.
0: Eat them every day. Yeah, that's a good guess.
5: Anyway, it's a tag team in all the wrestling. Megan Bain and Leah Crosby call themselves Divine Dominion. They got the women's tag team
1: Women's tag team wrestling.
2: Tell me when they have the Jello
1: now,
2: wrestling.
1: Now, pay-per-view on that one.
2: Or the mud wrestling.
3: There you go.
5: But also, I'm going to be seeing what's on NFL Network because find out who got cut by what team.
2: Oh, yeah. Sunday by
1: so,
2: 6.
1: So, Robert, would you pay for pay-per-view if it was women's tag team Jello wrestling?
5: No.
1: Oh, okay. Come on.
2: I pay for the Jello, man. I
1: like. Yeah.
5: Let me explain why I'm going to be watching the NFL Network, find out Rosicrucks, because local people I get here don't do transactions anymore.
1: Uh-oh. They don't. Oh, no.
5: Well, when,
1: you have a local paper still?
5: Yeah, I still got paper, but if, then they don't do it. You got 30 teams, kind of like 30 players each.
2: Well, they're going to be cutting a lot of players. Got to be down to 53 by 6 o'clock Sunday, Robert. You stay tuned. Hey, we got to move along.
1: All right. Four
2: tell your mama said, hey.
3: Yeah, have a good one.
0: All right, call tomorrow.
3: Just an FYI for you regarding Andre the Giant's F-A-R-T.
2: Yeah.
3: reports say it took 16 seconds during a rehearsal for The Princess Bride. In fact, the roar shook the plywood set, forced the sound recordist to remove his headphones. And the aftermath is, it was explained, actually, it was the late, great Rob Reiner who said, "Are you okay, Andre?" And Andre responded calmly, "I am now, boss."
2: Am now. Yeah. All right.
3: 16 seconds.
0: Good morning. Hello. Thanks for holding. Hello.
3: WNIR.
0: Hello.
2: You're the star.
3: Going once.
0: You are the star.
4: Hello.
0: Yeah, hi.
4: Hello.
6: How are you?
3: There we go.
0: Hi.
6: Good
0: morning.
2: Morning.
0: Hi.
3: How's things?
4: Things.
0: Things are okay.
1: All right. You had to think about it.
3: Yeah.
4: So, yeah, I did. I have to. A lot of things going on.
0: Now,
4: yeah,
0: aside from cash and credit cards and a phone, what do you usually bring with you everywhere you go?
4: In my car?
0: Yeah, well, or on your person, either or.
4: Oh, all the time?
2: Uh-huh.
4: Yeah. All the time, right?
0: Well, yeah.
1: All the time.
4: I bring my gun.
0: Oh, it's carry conceal, hopefully.
2: All right.
1: Keeping things in order. Law and order.
0: Yeah.
1: What
4: I'm walking my dog in my car.
2: Yeah.
1: What kind of weapon are we talking about?
4: 45.
3: Okay.
1: You're not messing
4: plus
1: around.
4: I carry my 380.
1: Wow. Okay. You carry them both at the same time?
4: No.
1: Oh.
4: Just one. Mostly a 45. Yeah. I've been carrying my 380 once in a while.
3: Yeah. Okay.
4: Mostly
3: well.
4: The 45. I have my reason.
1: Yeah. Well.
3: Okay.
0: Well, sure. If you feel protected, obviously.
4: No. I got assaulted twice in Akron.
0: Oh, wow.
4: Assaulted.
0: Yep.
3: Okay.
0: I believe you.
4: Thug.
1: By a thug. I carry a 45 myself. It's a can of cold 45. You never know when you're going to get thirsty.
0: I remember you telling me that, so I don't blame you. You're sick
1: there's
0: and tired.
1: There's a certain point where you get just fed up.
0: You've reached that point.
2: Things happen.
0: Right.
1: Yeah.
0: Now, would you rather have a terrible boss but a great job, or a great boss but a terrible job? What do you think?
4: I'd rather have a great job.
0: Great job. Yeah. Yep.
4: I had terrible bosses, and then it was a good job, but.
0: Mm-hmm.
4: Well, that story, I lost that job.
1: Yeah.
4: That was my fault, but
3: yeah, well,
4: it was a good job, but I had terrible bosses.
0: Right.
4: Yeah. I had maybe two bosses that were good, three maybe, but I had a lot of bosses.
0: Right. Now, if you got a trophy for something, what would it be for? Like, for me, fast driving.
1: Oh, boy.
4: Well, I missed out on Golden Gloves boxing.
0: Oh, boxing. So yours would be for boxing.
2: I remember you talking about that a while back. Yeah, okay.
4: I lost my split decision. I thought I won. I mean, I won, but it was, like, political.
2: Could have been rigged. It was probably rigged.
1: Right. But still, I mean, you were in that Golden Glove level.
2: Yeah, very good, man.
1: That's something. Yeah.
3: Yeah, it's pretty impressive.
1: Yes, it is.
4: You fight in front of about 5,000, 6,000, 7,000 people.
0: Wow.
2: Where did you box? Whereabouts? In this area?
4: Youngstown. Struthers Fieldhouse.
2: Okay.
1: Struthers Fieldhouse.
0: Did you have like a boxing
1: name? You're in Youngstown.
0: Name?
1: You got to know how to box.
0: Did you have a boxing name like Pac East?
1: Oh, yeah. What was your stage name? No. So your ring name?
4: I didn't have a ring
0: name. You didn't have a ring name. Okay.
4: No.
0: That's all right.
2: Not like Iron Mike.
4: That's my name.
1: Boom, boom.
2: Yeah. Boom, boom, Mancini.
4: Right. I know him.
1: Yeah.
4: Family.
1: Yeah.
3: Yeah, great
4: I know
3: guy.
4: Them very well.
2: Cut him up, Cullison.
1: Yeah.
4: I know them very well.
1: Bitch slap Phil.
0: All right, 30% of people say this is their guilty pleasure when it comes to food. What do you think it is? It's not candy, pizza, peanut butter, or chips.
1: Liver and onions.
4: What was that last one?
0: Chips.
1: Chips. It's not chips.
0: What do you think?
4: Oh, man.
1: Yeah,
0: guess.
4: How about cake?
2: Cake.
0: Oh,
2: let him eat cake out in the ring.
3: Always a great time for
0: you. It's not cake, but you can still win. You haven't won this month. You want to win.
4: Yeah.
0: You are a winner.
2: Oh, two prizes.
3: All right.
0: Yeah, two prizes.
3: Double winner on a Friday.
1: What
3: good
1: else? Luigi's?
0: And else? a family four-pack to a local Akron Rubber Ducks, game, which, by the way, you can either go four times yourself if you don't want to bring people with you, or take a family or friends.
1: Got to get those out in the mail, though.
3: Yeah, the final home stand is Tuesday through Sunday next week, and then it's all done.
0: You have time.
3: Yeah, all right.
0: Time. We'll get them out to
2: you.
3: Thanks
2: for calling.
3: Thanks
0: You're
3: for
0: a winner
3: call.
0: Today. Thanks for calling us, okay?
3: You're welcome. You have a great day, man.
0: Right. Take care, man. Take care, man.
3: Talk to you soon.
2: 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Some good news. Streetsboro Mayor Glenn Broska called in here and made the announcement that State Route 303 and Diagonal Road now open. And that's been shut down for a while, so it's now open to all traffic. State Route 303 and Diagonal in Streetsboro. Mostly sunny today, the high 79. Sunny tomorrow and Sunday. Saturday's high 83, warming up to 87 for the high on Sunday. Cleveland Hopkins International Airport temporarily paused operations this morning while airport safety personnel and law enforcement responded to what they called a security matter. Operations have since resumed after the area was cleared. Well, a driver taken to a local hospital after a Pro Street semi broke away from a pulling sled, crashed through a barrier during a grandstand event at the Portage County Randolph Fair last night. According to fair officials, the incident happened right around 11 o'clock last night. The fair said the semi was competing in the event when it broke away from the pulling sled and continued right through the barrier at the end of the track. Emergency personnel responded immediately. The driver was taken to a local hospital. No word on that driver's condition. The fair said no spectators, fairgoers, volunteers, or event personnel were located on the other side of the barrier when that incident occurred. The fair said additional information will be shared as it becomes available. Barberton City Schools' ongoing financial challenges have changed how it operates this school year. The district, which is seeking an earned income tax levy in November to boost revenue, has made about $7 million in budget cuts, which has included consolidating bus routes for primary and intermediate students, instituting pay-to-participate fees, freezing the pay of administrators, decreasing the number of preschool classrooms available, and eliminating more than 80 jobs in the Barberton City School District. The school board has asked state officials to declare the district in fiscal emergency because it could not erase its projected $1.2 million end-of-the-school-year deficit. Remember, get the local news anytime at WNIR.com. 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
2: 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Hey, a win is a win. Browns won their first preseason game last night, demolished the New England Patriots by the final score of 37-13. Quarterback Dillon Gabriel threw three touchdown passes in the first half. And it was the first time he got to see rookie quarterback Talen Green run the offense in preseason. And he took over in the second half by leading the Browns on a 98-yard touchdown drive. The Browns once again won a big, and the Browns and all NFL teams have to be down to the 53-player limit by Sunday at 6 p.m. We'll see if local product out of Mentor High School, Luke Florian, he has had a good training camp, whether or not he will make the squad. Guardians had an off day yesterday, have a Big Ten game homestand, playing the Royals for three games, the Blue Jays for three, and the Tigers for four. Tonight's game against Kansas City starts at 7:10. Tanner Bibee on the mound. Both teams have been playing well. Guardians have won seven straight, and the Royals come into the game tonight winning 10 of their last 11. And we have a lot of high school action tonight. Game start right around 7 o'clock, and we'll have all the scores for you tomorrow morning in high school football. Walsh Jesuits home opener against Clark County Springfield for tonight. Canceled an illness in the Clark County Springfield program, spread throughout the team and forced the cancellation of the game. So Walsh wins by forfeit, 2-0 on the season. And we have a poll question for you. Will the Browns keep all four quarterbacks on their roster, yes or no? Take a look at weather. Get back to your calls in a minute. Stay tuned.
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2: All right, weather forecast, mostly sunny for today, 79. Beautiful night. I've heading out to the Portage County Randolph Fair. Low 55. Tomorrow, sunny and 83. Sunday, mostly sunny, 87. And then Monday, Tuesday, and Wednesday, we'll be in the lower 90s with a lot of sunshine. At the Talk of Akron, WNIR.
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6: 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Now, here's Phil Ferguson, John Lockwood, Joyce Johnson, and Tom Cullison.
3: Yeah, and a good Friday morning to you. It is the weekend. It is almost the end of August. Can you believe it? WNIR, of course, the morning buzz with Joyce and John and Phil.
2: Hello, everybody.
3: And Colleen. 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And speaking of, I did receive an email from Daniel, and
2: hey, Danny.
3: Sent me a line, just wanted to say hello, let you know it's nice to listen to you on WNIR. Recently, there's been so many things you've said that really connect with me, and it's almost as if you hung out in my circle of buddies 40 or 50 years ago, based on the various comments I hear from you. It's very cool, for example, that yesterday I mentioned I'm a chicken hawk from the Foghorn Leghorn cartoon. And he goes, there's so many little things that come across the airwaves that add a personalized touch to listening to WNIR. He's originally from Warren.
1: Is
3: Daniel and his
1: wife. We won't hold that against him.
3: And his wife is from Niles. And they're now in Uniontown, but they are WNIR listeners.
1: Oh, so I love that.
3: Daniel, thank you for the kind words.
0: Man.
3: And
0: thank
3: he also mentioned that Ron Podesta, what said the other day that he was in the Warren Junior Military Band, and you know I'm a band nerd.
1: Warren,
3: too.
1: Well, give me that again.
3: It's the Warren Junior Military Band.
1: Warren Junior Military Band.
3: Yeah, and they basically took the best of the best from high school bands around the area, and they perform at like many
1: like
3: patriotic events. Yeah,
1: kind of
3: an all-star thing.
1: Wow.
3: So I'm going to see Ron and mention that to him, and I'll also forward Daniel's email to him, too.
0: We connect listeners.
3: Yeah, just, you know, it's all relatable, and, you know, good to hear from my friends, I like to say down south of where we are, you know, Mahoning, Trumbull, Columbia, and the county. So thank you for listening, and thanks for the kind words.
2: Yeah. All right.
0: Two prizes today.
1: Oh,
0: Luigi's gift certificates
1: it.
0: Where you'll find award-winning Akron pizza, plus a family four-pack to a local Akron rubber duck.
2: Talk
0: game.
2: To people.
0: Good morning. Thank you for holding.
3: WNIR.
0: Hello. Good morning.
2: Hello. How are you doing?
13: Good morning.
2: Oh,
0: hey.
2: How you
0: good
2: doing, man?
0: How you doing, man?
13: I'm doing fine today. How are you guys?
2: Hey, we're doing
0: really good.
1: Doing great. The caller generally known as the brother of 10.
2: Yes, that's right. Hey, did you get out your walk this morning? Or?
13: Actually, right now I'm out in the yard getting rid of toadstools, mushrooms.
2: Well.
0: Oh, mushrooms.
2: Be careful.
0: Oh,
2: some of those
0: are
2: poison. Oh, I see you've had problems with those.
1: Don't eat them.
13: Oh, yeah, I'm throwing them all away.
2: Make sure you wear gloves. You know?
1: Joyce had that story the other day. People were eating these mushrooms, and they were hallucinating, but everybody hallucinated the same thing. They saw little people.
2: Little people.
0: Yes.
1: That's weird.
0: Yeah. Isn't that bizarre?
1: Yes.
2: They all saw a couch.
1: They all saw a couch.
0: Oh, he's on his trip.
2: He's on a trip. So.
0: Yeah.
1: Hey, so you're out cleaning up the yard, picking up toadstools.
13: Well, before I mow, I want to mow today.
3: Oh, yeah.
13: Squish when you mow. So.
3: Yeah, I had my lawn service do the job with me yesterday, and I had a lot of toadstools, which are late toadstools.
1: See, that's mushrooms all over,
3: Yeah,
2: get out mowing this morning. Nice day today. Get that over.
1: Mm-hmm.
13: Yeah, as soon as it gets a little, it's just still a little damp out there now. So
3: Yeah. But going to be a gorgeous day. Great day. Yeah. Weekend looking good, I think. So
1: my neighbors always appreciate it when I get up in the morning and mow. at about 4 or 5
2: o'clock.
1: They
2: like that. That's nice.
0: Yeah. See all the for sale signs going up.
3: Yeah. Yeah, it's like, why set my alarm when Cully's out there with his lawnmower? You know.
0: I can only imagine the property value also has gone down since Cullison's been there.
2: Oh, but, that's a shame.
0: I bet that's been gone down a bit.
1: The city pays us to live there.
2: Yeah.
0: All right.
13: Go ahead.
0: I was going to say, aside from cash, credit cards, and phones, what do you bring with you everywhere you go?
13: I have a little, because I'm diabetic, I have a little thing I wear on my neck that says I'm diabetic.
0: Yes.
1: Oh,
0: yeah.
1: That's
13: in case if I collapse someplace along the road.
3: Mm-hmm. Gotcha.
1: You
3: know.
1: That's not a life alert. It's just a just a note that says.
13: Yeah, and it has a telephone number. It has my wife's telephone number.
2: Okay.
0: I was going to say, you don't want to put a wrong number on there. No, that's not the time.
2: Your wife's
0: joking.
2: Your wife's number is good, but when they call that you hear, I'm not in right now. Would you like to leave a message?
1: I have one of those, too. It's got the phone number for the liquor store.
2: Yeah. Oh, he needs that. 420.
1: At 420.
2: He has his own number. Yeah, all right.
1: But that's a good thing. It's a good thing. Yeah.
13: Fun listening to you about the bands. Both my other kids were in the band in high school, and it was always a good experience.
3: Oh, yeah. Made a lot of friends. Yeah. What instruments did they play?
13: Both played the horn.
3: Okay.
0: Great.
13: Yeah. They took and they still, and my son actually played a little bit in college, too. He had, and then he got...
3: All right.
13: He got married and doesn't play anymore. But
1: so, what do they play? Saxophone?
13: No, just a horn. I don't know what kind of horn it was.
1: Trumpet or like a flugelhorn?
3: French horn, maybe?
13: Trumpet. Yeah. I guess it was.
3: Trumpet? Okay.
0: Trumpet.
3: Okay, brass instruments. Yep.
1: Do they still play? Yeah. Do they perform or anything?
13: I think they can play a little bit, but not.
1: They're not out performing. Yeah.
13: But music's good.
1: Yeah.
0: My kids never wanted to play. Like, I would have loved it if all three played trumpet, and then we wouldn't have to buy a new trumpet or
1: just hand it down.
0: No, everybody played a different instrument. It was just we could never hand them down, and they still have them.
3: Yeah, I was in the band both in junior high and high school, and in junior high, we had a favorite song that we would beg our band director to play. And we didn't play it all the time. Sometimes we played in concert, but it was called Geraldine Honey, and it was the theme to the Flip Wilson show. But it was called Geraldine Honey. And come on, let's play Geraldine Honey. Come on, Mr. Leto. And, we would play it, and everybody was happy.
1: Today.
3: And always, always right in the world.
1: Yeah.
3: Lots of fun.
1: But, John, you later in life, though, I mean, the cover bands, nobody ever really wanted a tuba player.
3: No.
1: I don't know why that is.
3: No.
1: My mom wanted me to learn to play, what was it, the auto harp.
3: Oh, geez.
1: I played the guitar, and she goes, why don't you play something pretty like the auto harp?
3: Yeah, or the theremin.
1: What? Auto harp?
3: Yeah. I had a couple of bands in high school that were kind of like tribute bands.
1: Yeah.
3: And we would play stuff. And, of course, there wasn't a tuba. No. But I played the bass keys on a keyboard.
1: Oh, okay.
3: Because we didn't have a bass guitar player.
1: Yeah.
3: And so, you know, we called it the baseboard, of course. But we did stuff like The Hustle and Love Is Alive by Gary Wright and just fun stuff. We did a couple of pool parties for the band. And
1: did you play in the band at all, caller?
13: No, I didn't.
1: Never played musical instrument at all?
13: I don't even sing well.
0: You were not in a morning time situation.
1: Morning time singers.
0: Yeah.
1: No. Yeah, morning was MOU.
0: Morning of time. Yeah.
1: Morning.
0: Took on a different meaning, didn't it?
13: I think it was when I was in grade school the one time when we were singing at the class, a song someplace, and they asked me if I could sing just a little bit lower.
0: Oh, no.
2: Real low. Keep going. It's like Barney.
0: Oh, my gosh.
2: Barney and Andy Griffith.
3: Yeah.
2: A little bit lower, man.
3: Either that or sing high. Sing so high that only dogs can hear it.
2: Seriously. Solo. Solo.
1: Joyce, remind me, what's our trivia question again today?
0: Our trivia question. I know there's so many questions today. 30% of people say this is their guilty pleasure when it comes to food.
2: Well, what is it?
0: All right, so it's not candy. It's not pizza.
2: It's not
0: peanut butter. It's not chips and it's not cake.
2: What do you think it is?
13: Ice cream. That was my answer.
3: Ice cream. No.
1: Is it ice cream? Wait a minute.
0: Is it ice cream?
3: Could be. No, it couldn't be.
0: No, but that's a good guess. That's a good guess. We appreciate your call today. Call again.
3: I just sit there with a pint of Ben and Jerry's. Yeah, you know.
0: Man. Hello.
2: Hello. Are you there?
0: Good morning.
3: WNIR.
0: Hello.
2: Hello.
14: Hey, this is Mr. Math.
2: Oh, Mr. Math. We figured it out. Okay.
1: One, two, three. What are we fighting for?
14: Yeah. Hey, you know what? Talking to you guys is literally a dream come true.
2: Oh, please.
0: Nightmare or dream?
1: Is it more of a nightmare?
2: Yeah, is that
14: a dream?
2: Scary dream.
14: I had a dream the other night that I called you.
1: Oh, no.
3: Okay.
2: Did we hang up on you?
0: Yeah, what happened?
14: Well, not exactly. For some reason, you were talking amongst yourselves, and you didn't hear me. You have to say
2: I get a lot of
1: So you were dreaming about us.
2: I don't know.
14: Yeah.
1: Were we dressed?
2: We're doing the show
0: in the studio.
14: I dreamed that I called you on the radio.
1: Oh, okay.
14: And that you didn't talk to me. You were talking amongst yourselves.
2: That happens a lot.
3: That's kind of par for the course.
0: Lesson learned on that one.
2: But we're happy to have you now, and you can talk.
14: Yeah, happy Friday.
0: Happy Friday.
3: Hey, you too.
2: We'd like to hear from you.
1: Go ahead, George. What do you carry with you? Is that the question?
0: Aside from cash, credit card, and phone, what do you bring with you everywhere you go?
14: Oh, boy.
0: Like Tom brings a hanky.
1: That's what I was thinking. Everywhere I go, I got a handkerchief in my pocket.
14: I don't know. I know it's partly cash, but I guess my wallet.
2: Your wallet, yeah.
1: Your wallet.
3: Okay.
14: Wallet, because all my stuff is in there. I was prepared to answer the other trivia question.
0: Okay, you want to? All right. 30% of people say this is their guilty pleasure when it comes to food. What is it? What do you think?
14: Okay. Well, this is certainly my guilty pleasure: ranch dressing. By itself.
3: Ranch dressing.
1: Wait a minute. By itself?
3: By itself.
1: What, do you eat it by the spoonful?
2: Yeah, squirt some in the spoon and eat it?
14: I just pour it into a little bowl. And
1: you eat it with a spoon?
2: I love ranch dressing, but a ranch dressing? No. I like on a salad.
1: Teresa dips her French fries in ranch dressing. Yeah.
3: Eric, call me if you have some of those milkshake straws left over.
1: Yeah,
3: you know.
1: Put it right in the bottle.
3: Yeah.
1: You don't even need a bowl.
2: I think you're about the first person I know that just squirts it into a bowl and eats ranch dressing.
1: Yeah.
14: Oh, you're making it sound gross.
2: I'm sure. I'm sure there's other people because I love ranch dressing.
14: Sometimes I'll dip a little bread in it.
2: All right.
3: Too. Okay.
1: A ranch dressing sandwich.
2: Yeah. Sounds good.
3: Yeah, there was no need to redeem yourself on that. That would have been cool all by itself.
2: There's no problem.
3: You're good.
2: By the way, I'm getting a text from Mercer Guy, what he carries with him all the time. Thank you, Mercer Guy, for texting me. He goes, I carry leakage protection, a change of clothes as well. So, apparently.
3: Okay.
1: Wait a minute. I don't know. Let's not. I don't even want to ask.
2: Thank you, Mercer Guy. I appreciate that. He's not afraid to say it.
0: No, he's not.
3: We'll save it for the man show next week.
2: We can say it here.
0: Chip sent me something. I hope Mercer Guy's okay. This county right across from the border in Pennsylvania, police surround Mercer County home.
2: Oh.
0: He was just hoping it wasn't Mercer Guy's home.
2: Mercer Guy, police text me. Let me know what's going on.
1: Police surrounded a home.
0: Surrounded, and he sent a photo.
1: Wow. Like,
0: we don't know, Chip, because we hadn't.
2: Mercer Guy, text me, man. What's going on over there? Yeah. All right.
1: You holding somebody hostage, Mercer Guy?
0: He wouldn't be texting if it was his home, would he?
1: No. I don't think so.
2: Okay. Well, he's already texting me. Apparently, he's okay.
0: That's good to hear. Now,
3: all good.
0: If you got a trophy for something, Mr. Math, what would it be for? What do you think?
14: I actually got a trophy for the most improved bowler.
3: Really?
0: Did you really?
2: They used to give out trophies for that growing up and stuff. What was your average before and after?
14: I was like 12.
2: Yeah, right.
14: So.
2: Yeah.
14: So. I'm sure it was around 100.
2: Yeah, but way to go, man. Most improved bowler. Did you practice, or was it just you just got better?
14: No.
2: All right. Way to go.
3: Now, how did they give it to you? What did last year's winner present you with the most improved bowler? Was it Phil Ferguson? No?
14: They say it was created for me.
0: They made a trophy for you.
1: The whole category created.
3: One of a kind.
0: We got to run. Thanks for calling today. Call tomorrow if you want. You're listening to WNIR Ken Akron. ABC News is next.
15: From ABC News, a and Sherry. Preston, the search goes on in Nepal for those swept away or swallowed up by the massive mudslide. ABC's Britt Clennett is in Kathmandu.
16: This morning, authorities in a desperate search for survivors in Nepal and Tibet after that catastrophic flood swept away entire villages. But overnight, rescue crews were forced to halt operations temporarily as new flooding threats sparked fears of another disaster just 2 days after the devastating landslide struck.
15: Death toll officially more than 500 people. Jury in the Lindsay Clancy murder trial will continue deliberations today. If convicted of premeditated murder in the death of her three children, she faces a mandatory life sentence. She could also be found not criminally liable. Her lawyer says she was suffering from postpartum psychosis when it happened.
17: Defense attorney Kevin Reddington has been arguing that Clancy was failed by the healthcare system, that her medical team, her doctors, misdiagnosed and over-medicated her. And he rattled off the long list of medications that Clancy was prescribed. He actually held up a printed list of her prescriptions for the jury to see.
15: ABC's Rena Roy. Overnight, another round in the fight over President Trump's executive order restricting mail-in balloting. A judge has blocked the administration's new rule because it would practically be impossible, says, for states to comply before the upcoming midterms. Voting rights advocates will be the right top priority for thousands taking part in a march on Washington today. ABC's Crystal Cranmore is in New York as buses were being loaded.
18: Voting rights advocates say Trump's policy could disenfranchise voters by adding additional steps and administrative hurdles for them to vote by mail. And we, of course, heard from some of those marchers this morning who had a message for Washington.
19: We are going there to basically preserve the dream. I mean, Dr. King had the dream. There's a lot of people out here right now trying to kill the dream.
18: The Reverend Al Sharpton and Martin Luther King III are expected to be among the speakers.
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15: Firefighting crews in North Texas say progress has been slow but steady in corralling a massive wildfire that has carpeted an area 30 miles long north to south across two counties. Here's ABC's Jim Ryan.
24: A brief rain shower Thursday afternoon was a double-edged sword. It helped to dampen potential fuel for the fire, but it brought winds that pushed the Ross fire in a different direction toward homes. 60 miles away in Fort Worth, schools have canceled outdoor activities because of the heavy smoke in the air.
15: Still a lot of talk about the FDA's approval of a breakthrough drug to treat advanced pancreatic cancer. ABC's Michelle Franzen with that.
25: The FDA approved the drug that shows promise in clinical trials with those with advanced stages of pancreatic cancer. ABC News medical contributor Dr. Darian Sutton on the results.
26: It's an oral daily pill that targets a key genetic driver of tumor growth. And in studies, it was shown that when given to patients with metastatic pancreatic cancer, it doubled their median survival to just over 13 months compared to about 6.5 months for patients on standard chemotherapy. A third of the patients saw tumor shrinkage, and some patients lived years beyond the treatment.
25: The drug also could be covered by insurance. Michelle Franzen, ABC News.
15: Public health officials in North Carolina reporting a case of a rare brain infection in a teenage girl. It comes from an amoeba that is found in freshwater lakes. It's harmless if swallowed, but can be fatal if forced up the nose into the brain, which can occur by jumping or diving in the water or water skiing. I'm Sherry Preston, ABC News.
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6: 806, 60 degrees. Good morning. I'm Phil Ferguson, WNIR News. Mostly sunny for today. 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Cleveland Hopkins International Airport temporarily paused operations this morning while airport safety personnel and law enforcement responded to what they called a security matter. Operations have since resumed after the area was cleared, that according to airport officials. A driver taken to a local hospital after a pro-street semi broke away from a pulling sled, crashed through a barrier during a grandstand event at the Portage County Randolph Fair last night. Happened around 11 o'clock. The fair said the semi was competing in the event when it broke away from the pulling sled and continued right through the barrier. At the end of the track, emergency personnel responded immediately. The driver was taken to the hospital. No word on his condition. No other injuries were reported. The fair said additional information will be shared as it becomes available. A Shalersville man awaiting sentencing after he admitted to raping, sexually abusing an adolescent girl over several years. 69-year-old Charles Hamilton pleaded guilty August 24th of various charges. The abuse happened between 2019 and 2021 when the girl was between 11 and 13. That, according to the indictment, Hamilton faces a maximum sentence, 17 to 22 years in prison when he is sentenced. Akron police asking for the public's help identifying suspects accused of vandalizing 8 vehicles at 2 city-owned properties. Happened on August 18th. They posted some photos. Like you to look at those, according to police. The suspects broke into an Akron Police Department storage facility, vandalized 6 vehicles that were being stored as evidence. One suspect defecated on one of those vehicles. At another city-owned site, vandals damaged 2 large Harvester International construction vehicles. Anyone with information, call Akron Police. Well, the Ohio State Highway Patrol announced yesterday an OVI checkpoint will be held in Medina County. That will be tonight. The location of that checkpoint is expected to be announced this morning. Remember, get the local news anytime at WNIR.com, sponsored by CNB Homes. 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I'll take a look at sports.
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6: Thank you, Tom.
1: Oh, yeah.
6: 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That's Frank's Place, Akron's best neighborhood bar, serving great food for over 33 years. It was great last night. Hey, we'll take it. The Cleveland Browns, it was a lot of people didn't stay up to watch the game. It started a little after 8 o'clock. Dylan Gabriel looked very good. Passer rating of 157.9. Really, anything over about 100 or so is very good. And, he led Cleveland on 3 touchdown drives. The diminutive Dylan Gabriel, 37-13, the final as the Browns blitzed New England. And also getting some action last night, Taylen Green. And really, Gabriel and Taylen Green competing for the Browns' third quarterback spot. Green directed a 15-play, 98-yard touchdown drive in the second half. He rushed for 66 yards himself. Gabriel and Green left Browns coach Todd Monken with a difficult choice on who's going to get that third quarterback spot on the 53-man roster. However, there's some talk that maybe they'll right now keep all four quarterbacks. Deshaun Watson, known for getting injured, besides his crappy play. So we'll see on that. All teams have to be down to a 53-man roster by 6 p.m. on Sunday. The Browns cut wide receiver Cedric Tillman yesesterday. He was set to make $3.6 million this year, the final year of his rookie contract, but he gets hurt a lot. And even last year, he had just 21 receptions on the season. Also, he had an undisclosed injury this preseason. He didn't play in any of the Browns' 3 games. He was cut yesterday. Guardians had an off day yesterday, and they open up a big 10-game homestand tonight against the Kansas City Royals. They take on the Royals for 3, Blue Jays for 3, Tigers for 4. Tanner Bibee will start tonight. We have a poll question for you. Check it out at WNAR.com. Will the Browns keep all 4 quarterbacks on their roster, yes or no? A lot of high school football action tonight. We'll have all the scores for you tomorrow. Take a look at weather coming up next.
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6: All right, back to your calls in a minute. 330-673-1234. And we're getting back into the 90s for afternoon highs next week. Several days in the lower 90s, and that... 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

0: 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You can schedule right there. Let's book the weather for the next, well, week or so. There's really no rain in sight all the way until middle of next week. So today, mostly sunny, 79. Saturday and Sunday, a lot of sunshine. Saturday's high, 83. 87 on Sunday. Jot down that number for Apollo Heating and Cooling. Monday, Tuesday, and Wednesday, we'll be in the lower 90s at the Talk of Akron, WNIR.
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2: 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Now, here's Phil Ferguson, John Lockwood, Joyce Johnson, and Tom Cullison.
3: Good morning, everyone.
4: TD2. Happy weekend, everybody.
3: It is Friday, which we love. Well, there is another teen movie, Uber, has a new safety feature for teen accounts. How about that? Parents, teens love this, allowing parents to commandeer the driver's smartphone camera while they're in the car for a live stream of their kid. So parents, basically, you add this feature and you can live stream your kid, what your kid is doing, okay?
5: All right.
3: So it's both nice and it's a lot at the same time. Yeah. Kids aren't going to like this.
4: Yeah, you know, we recently had a story about Oreo. They're putting out three test flavors, so to speak. One is going to be fried cookie dough. Oh. One is, I think, banana cream. And then the one that might be the odd man out is chicken and waffles.
3: No.
4: Well, KFC is doing one better, or maybe one worse. They have unveiled, and this is only in China, thank goodness, an Oreo original recipe chicken burger featuring fried chicken, lettuce, mashed potatoes, dusted with cookie crumbs and Oreo-flavored buns.
5: Oh, well,
4: yeah, once again, it's only in China. No word on North American release. Is it gross? Absolutely. Intriguing? Yeah, unfortunately, it is intriguing. But I don't think I'll be in line for that one.
6: I get a lot of recipe updates on my phone. Because once you start saving a few things, you get all kinds. I got to stop looking at these. This one here, speaking of cookies, you take a whole pack of another nut or butter peanut butter sandwich cookies.
4: Yeah. Oh, yeah.
6: You dump it in a crock pot.
4: Okay.
6: Then you put a whole bag of chocolate chips on top of that, half a jar of dry roasted peanuts, a can of sweetened condensed milk.
4: Mm-hmm.
6: Then you take a jar of peanut butter and you heat it up. So you pour almost a whole jar of peanut butter on it.
4: Wow.
6: A whole stick of butter. And then you top it with some chocolate syrup and let it roast in the crock pot for a while.
4: Nice.
6: And then in the video, she just takes a great big ladle. I mean, a big scoop of that and puts it in a bowl.
4: Huh.
6: But I'm thinking,
5: oh, boy.
6: I'd try that.
5: I think
6: I'd try that.
5: Yeah, make that, will you? Well, I'll try it.
6: I'm going to bring a crock pot in here, take it in the back, and put some stuff in it like that. And then by the time we're done, you put it on high for 4 hours or so.
5: Hey, we'll all be ready to have about 10 o'clock.
6: Another nut or butter, peanut butter sandwich,
5: like
6: a whole pack.
4: Yeah.
6: Condensed milk, peanuts, peanut butter, chocolate chips.
4: Wow.
6: Butter on top. Oh, does that look good?
4: And you could call it, diabetes waiting to happen.
6: Well, hell yeah, but if I got to go into a coma,
5: tell you what, man,
6: that's the way to go.
3: That's the way to go. That's how I want to die, like a box of Oreos right to bed.
6: At Crackpots, we have a dessert exclusive to Crackpots called a Pig in Mud. And it's a chocolate iced brownie dipped in milk chocolate, put on a saucer, and then sprinkled with chocolate syrup. Just a little drizzle of chocolate syrup.
5: I love that.
6: Once again, John. Yeah, diabetes waiting to happen.
3: Hold the chocolate syrup on that one.
6: If I'm going into a coma,
3: we're
4: out at a restaurant. A pig in a mud blanket.
6: Yeah.
4: There you go.
0: We're out at the restaurant the other night, and for dessert, she had enough points. Kathy had enough points to get the free
6: dessert,
0: $9 a piece dessert.
6: Wow.
0: And it was a big, huge cookie, like a chocolate chip cookie.
6: Mm-hmm.
0: With two scoops of chocolate or ice cream on it.
6: Ice cream on top.
0: With some sauce drizzled over it. Mm. And I said, when I got it, I said we could split it. And then, of course, since you know, if you use one, you got to use both of them. And we did. And That was delicious.
6: Yeah.
0: But I'll tell you what, man. You start eating that, and you go, I'll take half of it.
7: Yeah.
6: I'll just have a little bit.
3: And just a bit.
6: You're licking the plate at the end of the thing.
0: I just said that was good.
3: Or when your partner says, do you want the

0: the last piece. Or do you want the last bite?
1: Do you ever do you ever get like two spoons, Kelly, like with Teresa?
2: And I use both spoons.
3: Use them simultaneously.
2: Yes.
0: Good morning. Thank you for holding. Hello. Hello.
3: WNIR.
0: Hello. Thanks for holding. You sound great.
1: Let's call this hour.
3: Bye-bye.
4: Hello.
0: Good morning. Hello.
3: Too late.
0: Good morning.
3: WNIR.
2: Good morning.
4: Good morning.
1: Oh, is this 10?
4: It is.
0: It is 10.
1: All right.
3: Good morning. Happy weekend to you.
4: Thank you. Mm-hmm. Thank you. I hope my brother is still listening because I have to give him a hard time.
0: Right. Good. This is the place to do it.
3: Yeah. Go for it.
4: When was the last time you heard Toadstool?
1: I agree. That was the first time I heard that in a long time.
0: I was actually thinking about
1: Toadstool, yeah.
0: Who calls him that anymore?
1: That was hilarious. Yeah.
4: Hilarious.
3: Yeah, when I think Toadstool, I think of the old cartoon like Fractured Fairy Tales or something, you know.
4: Well, it was really funny because I was drinking my coffee as he said it.
1: And you about spit the coffee out, did you?
3: Oh, no.
4: I did.
1: The old spit thing.
4: But I have to say, as we've all aged, that was definitely a term that our dad would
1: use. Yeah. Oh, yeah. Yep. Toadstool. That was funny when he said that.
3: You gotta love it.
1: I like
4: it. And I knew you guys caught it, but you were kind.
1: Well, we don't want
3: to. Yeah.
1: Now we're laughing at him, all of us.
3: Well, that's right.
0: And the thing is, we all knew what he was talking about. We just don't use that terminology anymore.
3: Yeah, we're not laughing at, we're laughing with.
1: We love him, you know that, and you.
4: That's too funny. too funny. I thought I would...
0: give him a hard time.
4: Give him a hard time and join in the conversation.
1: Yeah, very.
3: There you go. So, what's on your agenda today?
4: Well, believe it or not, as my brother, I'm getting ready to mow my lawn.
3: Oh, okay.
0: Everything's a competition.
1: Very good. Yeah. Let's see who gets done first.
4: You know what? What can I say? It runs in our family. That's all I could say.
3: No, that's fine.
1: Run over those toadstools, but
2: just run them over.
0: Well, take a guess on our trivia. 30% of people say this is their guilty pleasure when it comes to food. What is it? It's not candy. It's not pizza. It's not peanut butter. It's not chips. It's not cake. It's not ice cream. And it's not ranch dressing.
1: I love it. Yeah. Oh, ranch dressing.
4: Oof. I'm going to go with bacon.
1: Bacon! Right. Yeah, you got it. Bacon.
0: You are correct.
1: Oh, there's no doubt about that, man.
0: Gosh, you're light years above your brother.
3: How did I not know that?
1: I love bacon.
3: Oh, my goodness.
0: Yeah. Wow.
3: It's great.
0: I could eat a BLT every day.
3: Take that, brother.
1: I like crispy bacon.
4: I don't know if I just read that recently or whatever, but for some reason it clicked with me this morning.
1: No doubt about it, bacon.
0: We probably used it last week.
4: Bacon. Well, yeah, that may have been.
1: I think Collison made vegetables better with bacon, didn't you?
2: It was Brussels sprouts.
1: Sure.
2: Growing up, I hated Brussels sprouts. Ugh.
3: Yeah, seeing if you hadn't guessed it, then Joyce was going to give a clue, John's favorite food group. And then
2: bacon.
3: You know, bacon would have been the answer instantly.
1: So you wrap some bacon around that, didn't you, Kelly?
2: Yeah. Pound of bacon.
1: A pound of bacon around some Brussels sprouts.
3: Yeah, go ahead, dear. What'd you say?
1: Yeah, sorry.
4: You folks probably asked that question last week. On that statement made me think of something, Joyce. Mm-hmm. Thank you. Your other question about what do you have in your purse or what do you,
2: carry with you?
0: What do you bring with you everywhere you go?
1: Yeah.
4: Well, I have two answers.
0: Okay, go ahead.
4: My first answer is my mind. I hope
1: Very good.
0: See, I can't say that. Yeah. I can't answer
1: everywhere you go. Congratulations.
2: Good luck with that,
3: And what's the second one?
4: And then the other one would be a rosary.
1: Okay, all right. Very good.
3: Okay.
2: Play it safe.
4: I have a rosary with me, and I'm sure you'll talk to my brother again, but he will tell you that I am terrible on directions, so I carry my rosary with me in case I get lost.
1: Even with your phone and GPS, you still get lost a little bit? Or?
4: That has helped immensely.
1: Yeah, it does help.
0: But then it doesn't work and it doesn't recalculate, and then we're really sunk.
3: Yeah. And no. like Carrie Underwood saying, Jesus, yeah. take the wheel.
0: Yeah.
3: You know?
0: Yeah. Yeah.
4: Absolutely.
1: Not my front wheel.
3: There you go. Yeah.
2: Well, my Siri, a lot of times, she just goes, really?
1: Yeah. Really? I was going to some place.
2: Rerouting again.
1: The other day, I was going to some place, and honestly, I went around like two blocks, a different block, and it just gets... Reroute.
2: Yeah,
1: you know, reroute. 50 feet, turn right here at Bronsdale. 50 feet, Brunsdorf. You know.
2: Siri,
1: pretty soon I'm waiting for her to say, you're an idiot.
2: Hey,
1: you know?
2: Yeah.
1: Hey, stupid.
2: Yeah, I told you.
1: Park the car and get out. Yeah.
4: If any of you are ever on Talmadge Circle and you see a car that just keeps going around and around.
2: That's you.
1: Cully. That's Cully looking for Jubilee.
2: Yeah. I was going around the circle, and my wife at the time said, follow that. I'm not sure where to turn to get off the circle. She goes, just follow that blue car. Mm-hmm. All right. The blue car pulled into Jubilee Donuts. So I did, too. She goes,
1: why did you pull into the donut shop?
2: And I said, you told me to follow the blue car, and the blue car turned, pulled into the donut shop.
1: You got a donut, didn't you?
2: I got a donut,
1: sure
2: but I
1: did.
2: Didn't get her one. She was, no.
4: Why? And I have to tell you folks that you guys, it was a nice tribute to Dolly Parton the day after she passed.
1: Yeah.
4: I thought all the music you played and, in fact, that's one of the reasons I want to keep busy today, because if I don't, I will sit on my phone and listen to different interviews that she did.
1: What a remarkable person.
4: Oh, my gosh. I mean, I'm learning things about her that I... really did not know.
1: Yeah. Did you ever hear anybody say a bad word about her?
4: No.
2: No scandals, nothing.
1: Nothing. Yeah. She was married 58 years.
4: Yeah.
1: And even took care of her husband for the last year or so, and I think she mentioned that kind of deteriorated.
4: And do you remember, it was, I want to say it was about a year ago, and I didn't think about this until this morning, but I believe last year at this right around this time, her sister came out and put something on Facebook that Dolly wasn't feeling well.
3: Right, yes.
4: And that she was asking for prayers.
3: Yeah, I think it's his sister, Stella. Yeah, Stella.
4: And then Dolly came out like a few days later, and she's in typical Dolly fashion, came out and said, good grief, I'm not dead yet.
3: Yeah, and I think her sister apologized after that, too. You know,
4: She did. She did, John, but it made me think. I kind of wonder if that's when her health issues really kind of took.
3: Yeah,
0: it sounds like
4: it.
0: Yeah,
4: it's none of our business.
1: I think also with Dolly, I don't know about you, Tim, but I think just listening to your conversation right now, it's one of those like Michael Jackson or several others that hit me very hard. You know, I know she was having some health issues, but, you know, when somebody told me she passed away, it was, and I'm not a big Dolly fan. I mean, I like some of her music and everything, but it's beside her music what impressed me more, I think, about everything she has done. And it's one of those, like Robin Williams hit me really hard.
3: Yes.
1: It's just like, wow, okay.
4: Wow. I told my husband we were sitting on the patio when we realized it, and I looked at him and I said, "Oh my gosh!" And I said that she had passed, and we both were honestly, I'll be honest with you, I had tears. You know.
3: Oh, very sad. Yeah.
4: It was just she and my husband said she was just one of those people.
1: Yeah.
4: There was no one had ever said anything bad about her. I mean,
0: she was like the best of humanity.
2: She always seemed to be smiling and being a really up mood.
1: And being around her, you just felt a warm feeling all the time.
3: Yeah.
1: She was just.
4: And really, she was a.
1: I mean, I would love to hug her, but I'd be a couple feet away from her at the time. But.
3: Yeah, and here's a fun fact about Dolly, too. I don't think we mentioned it, you know, after her passing. And this is something that, you know, I'm into trivia big time and little known facts.
4: Mm-hmm.
3: But Dolly. Privately was an executive producer and helped fund both Buffy the Vampire Slayer movie and the TV series. And she went uncredited for that, but she was a big believer in it and funded it, and she was an uncredited executive producer of the show. So, you know, you can reach out and find out about all kinds of things about Dolly, but just the little things she did and things that, you know, until after she passed away or you know, she didn't readily, you know, express. She wanted to remain anonymous for that, and for the most part it was, but wonderful stuff.
4: And her, And I'm sure Joyce can relate to this as myself, as a woman. I mean, growing up and in the business as she was, you know, she came across, you know, some men in the business that she was in that probably walked away from her thinking, I don't want to mess with her.
3: Mm-hmm.
4: I mean, she
0: was a fighter. Yeah. She was tough.
4: Oh,
0: and, you have to be.
4: Joyce,
0: no, I totally agree. I think it was very challenging. And I just remember even when I started in radio, it was just an uphill battle. But Dolly, in the music business, you bet it was. And in country music, oh, they were not opening the doors for her. No, she earned it. She earned every bit of it.
4: Thank you for letting me ramble.
3: Yeah, no, it's all good.
4: But I watched an interview between her and Barbara Walters, mm-hmm. and boy, that kind of shocked me because Barbara, in my opinion, Barbara Walters really tried to.
1: Well, she's a great
4: actor, and this
1: Barbara.
4: Was in the '80s.
3: Yep. Yeah.
4: Now, mind you, this was in the '80s, but I really felt like Barbara Walters was hoping to like trip. Dolly up a little bit because she was talking about. Yeah, she was talking about. Dolly was talking about her husband, mm-hmm. and you know, and how they just have this a very unique relationship. And he knows she traveled, but Dolly stuck with her guns, and she thought she just gave me the impression you're not going to do this to me, Barbara. You know, and
0: she took control of her life, right?
4: She did, and she. I think Dolly was a. I think Dolly was a life coach before life coaches.
0: In another time.
3: Right.
0: Do you want to beat your brother in this competition? Oh. Would you like to win?
4: I would love to.
1: Oh,
0: okay.
1: Oh, she's
0: now, you may have to take your brother to the baseball game as well as to Luigi's, just so, you know, things will be... You know, fair and square.
2: Just to teach him a lesson, take him to Luigi's, but don't buy him anything.
1: No.
0: Oh,
4: I got this. We love our Luigi.
3: Here, make him sit at the children's table, you know?
4: And I sort of love my brother. So.
1: I know you do. Way to go.
2: Yeah, take him to the game, but make him sit in the bleachers.
4: Well, it was a pleasure.
1: Talking. Take him to the game. Make him buy his own ticket.
0: You call
1: just
0: take him.
1: Hey, thanks.
2: Thank you.
1: I got you on the call. We really appreciate it. You
3: have
1: take
3: a great
1: care and
3: one,
1: have a good
3: dear.
1: Weekend.
4: You
1: all right.
4: Too.
3: All right.
4: You
3: take
4: too.
3: Care now.
4: Bye bye.
3: Bye bye.
1: All right.
0: Yeah. Let's. Oh, there she goes.
1: Oh, okay. She's quick.
3: Oh.
1: 8:35. 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Rescuers work through mud and debris in areas devastated by a flash flood along the Himalayan border between Nepal and China. They searched on Friday for hundreds of people still missing as the death toll rose. Nepali and Chinese authorities warned of further flooding from a lake that formed upstream after Wednesday's disaster. Well, it's already overflowing. They urged people in potentially affected areas to move to safer ground. Police in Nepal said this morning that the country's death toll had risen above 500 from 390 a day earlier. 25-year-old man accused of stabbing a police officer, a Sandusky County police officer, in the neck, set to appear in court today. 25-year-old Scott Dodd charged with felonious assault. Officials say he attacked a Gibbsburg officer Wednesday, then took off, prompting an hours-long manhunt. The officer had emergency surgery and is expected to be okay. City of Akron announced part of East Talmadge Avenue closed for the next week or so for water main repairs. This is in the North Hill neighborhood of Akron, starting yesterday. Eastbound traffic from Blaine Avenue to North Main Street on East Talmadge will be closed. The detour, West Talmadge Avenue, North Howard Street, East Cuyahoga Falls Avenue, over to North Main Street. That work is expected to be wrapped up once again in about a week. Cleveland Hopkins International Airport temporarily paused operations this morning when airport safety personnel and law enforcement responded to a security matter. Operations have since resumed after the area was cleared. And a big event coming up, Why Not Strike? up some fun while helping homeless pets. Join Paws and Prayers Pet Rescue for Pins for Paws and Prayers. That's coming up Friday, September 18th, a great event to help out Paws and Prayers. And that begins at 6:30 p.m. at Station 330 in Akron. You can find out all the information by going to fundraising at pawsandprayers.org. Once again, bowling and shoe rental, raffle baskets, food and drinks will be available for purchase, but a great event coming up. Who doesn't like bowling and pets? Two of my favorites there. 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
5: 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As a result, more seniors died in Ohio than any other state in the Midwest, and they passed away all alone, leaving Ohio families devastated, including Linda Caudill's family.
6: I had to put my mother in a nursing home because she had fallen. A few weeks after that is when Amy Acton shut down the state. My mother didn't understand it. 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I will never forgive Amy Acton for what she did to my family. 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
1: 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Dylan Gabriel. Hey, Dylan Gabriel sighting last night. He came out. He came prepared. Man, he's a one smart quarterback, no doubt about that, coming out of Georgia there. Dylan Gabriel threw three TD passes as the Browns hammered the New England Patriots 37-13. Final preseason game, of course, going up against can you turn off the other mics? Thank you. Of course, going up against their second, third, fourth teamers, and probably even their water boy in the final preseason game because teams don't want to get players hurt. But all that being said, he looked pretty good out there throwing those 5- and 10-yard passes, but three touchdown passes. And Gabriel and rookie Talon Green competing for the Browns' third quarterback spot. Talon Green also looked pretty good. He was out there. That guy can run, I'm telling you what. He had 66 rushing yards himself, including a 30-yard scamper when he was going to be tackled in the end zone. And he got out to about the 30-yard line, and that was part of a 98-yard touchdown drive in the second half. So Gabriel and Green left Browns coach Todd Monken with a difficult choice. Now, it's a difficult choice, apparently, for him to name the starting quarterback. And now it's kind of a difficult choice on who will get the third quarterback spot on the 53-man roster. All teams have to cut down to 53 players by 6 p.m. on Sunday. Guardians had an off day yesterday. They open up a 10-game homestand tonight, and it's three against the Royals. Blue Jays come in, then the Tigers, and Tanner Bibee will start for Cleveland tonight. Beautiful night for baseball. 7:10 start time, and the Guardians have won seven straight. A lot of high school football action for tonight. We'll have all the scores and talk about some games tomorrow. Some of those games, Copley, Firestone Field going up against Ellett. You got Cuyahoga Falls North, Buchtel, Indian Valley, Talmadge Green tonight, Stowe versus Barberton. Hey, Gabe Chager, how you doing? We haven't heard from you in a while. Jackson Hudson, Highland Strongsville, some of the other Hoban. Hoban is playing the NFL Academy UK. I have no idea on that team, but it is NFL Academy UK going against Hoban tonight. We'll have, once again, all the scores for you tomorrow and talk about it. Walsh Jesuits home opener against Clark County Springfield for tonight. That canceled. An illness in the Clark County Springfield program spread throughout the team forced the cancellation of the game. Check out our sports poll, WNR Sports Poll. Will the Browns keep all four quarterbacks on their roster? Yes or no? I think it's a pretty good idea. I think we've talked about it. Kelly, did you look it up?
2: Well, I looked it up. Okay. You betcha. Wait a minute. That's a, have you bought a new car? That's the other one.
1: What?
2: That's the first. That's the other poll. Have you bought a new car in 2026?
1: No.
2: No. 91%. Yeah, they should go to Claiborne because then they'll buy a new car.
1: Very good.
2: Will the Browns keep all four quarterbacks on their roster?
1: All right.
3: They should.
2: And 29% say yes, which leaves 71% who said, no, they're not going to do that.
1: All
2: no,
1: right.
2: they're not
1: so
2: gonna
1: no.
2: Keep, they're not going to keep okay. four on there. They're going to get less.
1: All right.
3: I hate to say it, but I predict the Browns are going to do something really stupid regarding
2: well, who'd have
3: that.
2: Thought?
1: That's a good, yeah. going on a limb on that
2: way,
1: one.
2: Going way
3: yeah, right?
2: You betcha.
1: Weather coming up here
2: oh, yeah.
1: in a minute.
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2: Serve Ice, I've used them many times. In fact, I remember in the old days, on a Sunday, Dad would say, "Hey, Tommy, get in the car. We're going to go get some ice because we're going to make homemade ice cream. Homemade ice. Oh, we'd go down and get a big bag of what they called pea ice. Ice is about the size of a pea, and you dump it in the ice cream maker. Yeah. Hey, you know what Monday is? 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
0: Thank you for answering that question.
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1: Very good, yeah. Kelly. Thank you.
2: Well, yeah.
1: Hey, you know, a traffic note here and State Route 303. State Route 303 and Diagonal Road after the construction open is now open to all traffic.
2: I take that sound effect back. Traffic's
1: open. Can you
2: open.
1: Take it back? Thank you very much. Here from Mercer guy, we talked about, he's safe.
2: Good.
1: Mercer
0: guy. Oh, the police around.
1: He said that was in Mercer County, Farrell, Pennsylvania, not near me, a shooting there that happened. And he said, I'm safe, as well as my 49 kids are safe.
0: That counts. Yeah. That's good. All I wanted good. To know about.
2: His farm really grew over the past couple of months,
0: oh, yeah,
2: didn't
0: like
2: it?
0: 8 in 2 days or something.
1: Man. Weather today, mostly sunny, 79. Tomorrow, sunny, 83.
2: What, that number sounds familiar, 79?
1: Golick.
2: Oh, yeah.
1: Bob. He's out of the Canfield Fair.
2: This next Saturday, yep. The September
3: week
2: 5th.
3: From tomorrow, right?
1: Yeah. Okay. Mm-hmm. Mostly sunny.
2: Doing an entire show.
3: Ooh. Mm-hmm.
1: Mostly sunny on Sunday and 87 of the Talk of Akron,
2: yes.
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11: 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Now, here's Phil Ferguson, John Lockwood, Joyce Johnson, and Tom Cullison. Oh,
3: yeah. It's a Friday. Yeah, it's the weekend, August 28th. Hey, lots of days today. We said it was Bow Tie Day today. Today is Radio Commercials Day.
0: Yay. Yay production.
1: Yeah. There's more of them.
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2: Wow.
3: 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Paid $100 for it.
2: Right. Wow.
3: So long commercial breaks aren't a relatively new development, I guess, but 10 minutes all to Queensboro Realty.
2: Hmm.
3: Wow. Yeah.
2: For $100.
0: A day to celebrate.
3: Yeah.
0: We are going to get right back to the phones. Giving away Luigi's gift certificates where you'll find award-winning Akron pizza, plus so much more. 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You'll get four vouchers, or you can use them all together if you want to take the fam or take some friends.
2: Speaking of food, like from Luigi's, you can get all kinds of good stuff at the game. Oh, you can go to Luigi's before or after the game. Yeah, I mean, you could mix it all up, have a good time. Get Dippin' Dots at the game.
0: Okay.
2: And then afterwards, stop and get pizza or something.
3: Oh, man.
0: Yeah.
2: That sounds,
1: good. Sounds like a plan.
0: Sounds like a great plan.
3: All right. Match made in heaven.
2: Yeah.
0: Good morning. Hello. Good morning.
14: Hey. Good morning, everybody.
2: Good morning.
1: Hey, what up?
0: Hi. Good morning. Is this Cheesecake Guy?
14: No, it's Mr. Yahtzee.
0: Oh, Mr. Yahtzee. Mr. Yahtzee.
1: All right.
0: Okay.
3: How are you, sir?
0: Hey, Mr. Yahtzee.
14: Oh, I'm doing good.
0: Good.
14: My wife and I are going to go out and go up to see some friends up north today. So.
1: All right.
0: Up north.
2: To Alaska?
1: Yeah, where are you going, north?
14: Yeah.
1: North to Alaska.
2: Uh-huh. Where
14: are
2: you? Ashtabula.
0: Ashtabula.
2: Ashtab.
0: Ashtabula.
1: Ashtabula. Well, okay. That's
2: a fun
1: a nice trip. Nice day for a trip.
2: Go out for dinner or something.
0: They have a nice beach.
14: Yeah.
0: You know, they do.
14: I'm down to swim on the lake.
1: All right.
2: Yeah, very nice. That sounds like a nice, nice afternoon.
0: Now, aside from cash, credit cards, and a phone, what do you bring with you everywhere that you go?
14: Boy, that's been really on.
0: It's a hard
14: mind.
0: Question. Mm-hmm. Yeah.
14: And I'd have to say, well, did someone say a license wallet yet?
0: A wallet? Well, that would kind of fall in the area of cash and, you know.
1: Yeah. A lot of people like Kleenex or wet wipes or something like that.
0: Yeah.
1: I've got those. Or
3: Kelly
1: has his hanky.
2: I have a handkerchief. I carry a handkerchief.
3: Do you have a plan B or a guess B on that?
14: How about if you take a... like an index for people's and friends' numbers and
2: phone numbers,
0: their phone numbers.
14: if you got to take and do a work list of what you're going to go out and do, you take a list.
0: Oh, a to-do list.
3: Oh, yeah. Okay.
1: I do have a little pad and paper in the glass. Yeah, that's a good one. You there never know when you want to jot something down and get an idea or something.
0: The key is being able to find it.
2: Yes. Well, yes. Yeah, I have to have a reminder to where I put stuff to remind me to get stuff.
3: Yeah, write yourself a note about where the note went.
2: Yes.
3: Yeah, yeah.
2: Oh, Phil's dad, what did he carry? Butterscotch candies?
1: He had all the, well, the
0: mints.
1: Individually wrapped.
2: The little individually wrapped mints?
1: Mints. He would always give it, like we're at the mall, and he'd say, here, would you like a mint?
2: That's weird.
1: You can't do that
2: You can't do that now, no. You know? Hey, little boy, would you like some candy?
1: Mm-hmm. You can't do that now. No, you can't do it now.
2: Yeah.
1: He had Werther's mints for Werther's. Those are good.
2: Moms always carry half a stick of gum in the bottom of their purse.
1: That's right. It smells like perfume.
2: It smells like White Shoulders. It tastes like White Shoulders.
3: Aquanet shampoo.
1: What's that, sir?
14: You know the Werther's, you just mentioned Werther's.
1: Yeah, Werther's,
14: They have a coffee one out now.
1: Oh, okay. Oh,
2: coffee really flavored.
3: Really?
1: Yeah. I always liked the Werther's. Huh. Yeah. I used to eat those Luden cherry as candy.
3: Oh, yeah.
1: But they're supposed to be cough drops.
2: Smith Brothers. Uh-huh. Isn't it the Smith Brothers?
3: Yeah. That's
1: I
3: right.
1: I would just eat those one after
3: Smith
1: another.
3: Brothers, yeah.
2: It's like candy.
3: Yep.
14: Yeah. I remember those days.
0: Now, if you got a trophy for something, what would it be for?
14: Minded half time doing stuff that I'm not, I want to think of it before I do it, and I do it, then I find myself doing it and say, what are you doing that for?
2: What are you doing?
0: That's a long thing on your trophy.
2: Yeah, it's a big trophy.
0: Yeah.
2: It's a big trophy.
1: He's got a big,
0: What are you doing that for?
3: Yeah, there you go.
0: That's kind of a motto, for some. Would you rather have a terrible boss but a great job, or a great boss but a terrible job?
14: I would rather have a great job.
0: Mm-hmm. That seems to be ahead of everybody.
14: You know, I had a great job, but I worked in the waste management in the terminal, and if you imagine the aroma, the smell.
2: Management.
14: But he was a really good boss. So he was half the reason why I stuck there besides benefits. I was raising my family down.
3: All right. So the job with waste management did not stink.
2: Yeah. What are the fringe benefits of working at waste management? I don't know.
3: I'm here all week. Try the beer.
0: Tony Soprano, that was his real job, right?
3: That's right.
2: I forgot about that.
14: I used to go in every morning early at 5. You know, I'd be one mechanic there, and I'm not kidding you. Every day I go in there, I would dry heave it. Like, gosh, this is just too much. And he'd look over at me, and I'd just keep walking. It was kind of comical. Yeah.
2: Working at Waste Management, maybe you can answer the question, how come the Honey Dippers come here once a month? What kind of septic system?
1: They're here often.
2: Yeah, what kind of septic system do we have out back? The Honey Dippers are here. The clean out are... They're here like once every 4 weeks, every 5 weeks.
1: Yeah.
14: And
1: we don't have that many workers
2: here. Normally they come out to clean a septic tank once every 3 or 4 or 5 years. They're here every month.
14: Yeah.
2: What are we full of?
0: A lot.
1: We are. We bring it.
14: Yeah.
0: A lot of it. Hey, we appreciate
1: you. Hey, thanks for calling.
0: Call again. Yeah. Good morning. Hello. Hello.
1: Hello.
0: Hello.
15: Good morning.
2: Good morning.
0: Good morning. How are you?
2: How are you today? Yep, it's you.
0: Are you there?
3: Hey.
0: You got to talk a little bit.
2: Hi. We got your good morning.
0: You just got to talk a little bit.
3: Going once.
0: Yeah, sorry.
3: Going twice.
2: Hello.
0: There you are.
3: There we
0: Hi.
3: Go.
2: It is you.
15: It's the principal calling.
0: Oh.
3: Principal.
0: Hi, the principal.
2: Phil, would you please come down
0: come
2: to the principal's office?
0: Come to the office.
2: Yeah,
0: right. The principal. All right, the principal.
15: You good people were talking about Oreos earlier?
0: Yeah.
3: Yes.
15: Did you hear about Oreo-gate?
3: Oreo-gate.
2: No.
15: Okay, there's this wonderful thing. Parents have these group chats where they talk about their school and their teacher and complaining about everything.
2: Mm-hmm.
15: Well, this one mother gets on and asks all the other mothers to come up with a list of acceptable treats for their kids' lunch at school.
2: Okay. Sounds like a legitimate idea.
15: She wanted no Oreos.
2: What?
0: Hmm.
15: Because her kid kept coming home from school crying because these other kids had Oreos, and Oreos were not allowed in their home.
0: No way.
2: Why weren't Oreos allowed in their home?
15: Some nutritional thing. They turn your brain.
3: Oh, please.
15: Anyhow, the other parents were saying, no.
3: Yeah.
15: In fact, some of them said, we're going to send a big bag of them.
3: Yeah, right.
0: Yeah.
2: So, yeah. What kind of thinking is that? You know, I don't want you kids. I don't want any of the kids bringing Oreos because my kids aren't allowed to have Oreos.
3: Yeah, so she wanted everyone else to suffer so her kid wouldn't suffer, right? Yeah.
15: Oh, there you go.
3: Oh, jeez.
1: All right. Well,
0: that's a rough road. All right. How about, aside from cash, credit cards, and phone, what do you bring with you everywhere you go?
15: A pen knife.
1: Okay.
3: Pen knife. A pen knife. Okay.
2: Right. A lot of people, a lot of guys.
1: A guy was carrying a gun.
2: Yeah.
1: But a pen knife. Okay.
2: Yeah, we're not talking switchblade, Bill.
3: No.
2: We're talking a little pocket.
1: A little pen knife.
2: Yes.
1: Like opiate.
15: Yeah.
2: Yeah.
0: How about if you got
1: it? Yeah, right on, man.
0: Why not? And I used to have a Swiss Army knife. Opiate. Don't know where it went. I think I lost it, maybe. I don't know. Or the kids. I don't know what happened to it. But it had everything on it. I loved having that tool.
1: Had a can opener on it.
0: Yes.
3: Little corkscrew thing.
1: A little nail thing.
0: Yes.
3: Scissors.
0: All of it.
2: A friend of mine carries a knife in her purse. Just a, you know, a little... like a Swiss Army knife or whatever. Don't go through a federal court building metal detector if you've got a knife in your purse.
0: No.
3: Yeah.
2: She's
1: not a good idea.
15: Airport.
2: Yeah. She's been
1: or
2: nicknamed.
1: The airport, yeah.
2: Or the airport, yes.
3: Yeah. And she really probably spent a lot of time there because she had to empty her purse, and God knows what else was
1: what
3: in
1: else
3: that purse.
1: Was in there.
2: I went through a federal office, and you have to go through a metal detector.
3: Yeah. Yeah.
2: And I probably had 7 bracelets on each wrist. I had a couple of necklaces. And the guy goes, you got anything metal? And he looked down and he goes, you got to take all those off. He goes, we're going to be here a while.
1: We'll be here a while.
2: I had to take all my bracelets off. Then the shoes had these little buckles.
1: Yeah.
2: I had to take my shoes off. Oh, come on. By the time I was done, it was cavity surgery.
3: Yeah, what do you have, steel-toe shoes or something?
0: Jeez. And that was the real purpose of putting the
1: jewelry
0: on.
1: You just wanted that search.
0: Yeah, he wants a cavity search.
2: I paid extra for it.
1: Yes, that's what I thought. You were just looking
2: cavity
1: for
2: search.
0: What would be on your trophy? What do you think?
15: Oh, perfect attendance.
1: Very good.
0: Wow, noser.
3: Very cool.
0: Yeah.
1: That's impressive.
2: Yeah. My friend Jennifer, she texted me. She would get a trophy for a mom's eye roll. And swearing underneath her breath. I got it. Yes.
0: Yep.
2: Moms do that. Yeah. Eye roll. Oh.
0: Now, would you rather have a terrible boss but a great job or a great boss but a terrible job? What say you, the principal?
15: I would rather have the great boss because he would be the kind that try and make it not so terrible.
1: Okay.
3: There you go.
1: That's a good point. I like that. Yeah.
0: That is a good point.
2: That might be what makes him a great boss.
3: Yeah. Yeah. Mm-hmm.
1: Very good.
0: Right. Now, were you, are this or that book club or running club? Which falls under your interest the most?
15: It'd definitely be a book club.
0: Book club.
3: Book club. Book club. Okay.
0: You're eligible to win. You want to win today?
15: I love
1: 2 great prizes. All right.
3: There you go.
1: Luigi's and
2: Quack.
1: Rubber Ducks.
3: Rubber Ducks.
0: The Rubber Ducks.
3: Congratulations, sir.
1: Thanks for calling.
0: Yes.
1: All right. Have a good weekend.
0: A family 4-pack. There you go.
3: Right. Take care.
0: I got your information. Yeah. Thanks for calling.
3: Call
0: okay?
3: us again sometime.
15: Have
3: always good
15: day,
3: to hear from
15: guys.
3: You. You too. Thank you so much.
1: Yes, thank you very much.
0: And we will get to more calls, of course, after ABC News and more prizes coming up. Luigi's gift certificate plus the family 4-pack to a local Akron Rubber Ducks game.
2: Quack.
0: Can't beat
2: quack.
0: That. Yes.
3: It's whack.
2: Quack is whack.
0: You're you listening go. To WNIR, Ken Akron.
3: Good morning.
16: From ABC News. I'm Sherry Preston. Thousands of police and rescue teams continue searching for survivors in Nepal and Tibet after that catastrophic flood swept away entire villages. Among the missing, a couple from New Jersey on a religious retreat. Their neighbor is hoping they're found.
17: I'm devastated because I know them and they're a very nice couple, very friendly. We get along very well.
16: They're among the 100 still missing. The official death toll, more than 500. ABC's Britt Clenett is in Kathmandu.
18: Helicopters have been whirring overhead, ferrying in supplies and pulling out survivors simply because so many roads and bridges have been washed away. American help is already rolling in, a pledge of $500,000. But this is a gigantic task, hampered by monsoon rains and more warnings that landslides and floods could strike again.
16: More storms expected in this country. The Northeast got hammered on Thursday. Thursday. Now it's the South's turn.
19: Heavy rains could fall in parts of Virginia, South Carolina, North Carolina, and Savannah, Georgia. This is a level 2 out of 4. You could see 3-inch-per-hour rainfall rates. That adds up really quickly. That can flood streets. So just know that if you're in Raleigh or Wilmington, just watch out for that Columbia, South Carolina, too.
16: ABC Chief Meteorologist Ginger Z. Today marks 6 months since the U.S. and Israel began the war against Iran, a conflict President Trump promised would last about 4 to 6 weeks. ABC Chief Global Affairs Correspondent Martha Raddatz on what's happening in the Strait of Hormuz.
20: Iran, of course, is still firing at ships. The president on Thursday once again insisting Iran is feeling the pressure after his warning of devastating economic sanctions on the regime. But so far, the Iranians have shown nothing but defiance.
16: President Trump declaring Canada a terrible trading partner, then announcing that he's changing the name of Lake Ontario to Lake America. Ontario has had that name for 400 years, Canada says, and changing it would be difficult. 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
16: Overnight, another round in the fight over President Trump's executive order on mail-in ballots. Here's ABC's Sophie Flay.
23: A judge has blocked the Trump administration's new rule that would restrict voting by mail. The temporary order blocks the Postal Service from increasing its oversight of mail-in voting. The judge saying it would be practically impossible for states to comply with the rule for the upcoming midterm elections. Experts say the battle over the new rule will likely end up at the Supreme Court.
16: Hundreds of people are taking buses to Washington, D.C. today to march against the president's order on voting and voting by mail. They say not just that, but other voting restrictions could disenfranchise black voters ahead of the midterms. Still smarting over the failure of a mission to save a doomed space telescope last week, NASA now says it's prepared to send up a new telescope this weekend.
24: The Nancy Grace Roman Space Telescope has the same size mirror as the Hubble Orbiting Observatory, but with 100 times its field of view.
25: It's going to really revolutionize astronomy.
24: NASA's Bear Witherspoon.
25: What we are scheduled to do and have to do is have a 5-year mission life. But if we launched really well, we're going to double that, maybe triple that.
24: If the weather cooperates, the bus-sized telescope will be headed off to a deep space orbit point nearly 1 million miles from the Earth as early as Sunday morning. Jim Ryan, ABC News.
16: There's a new Miss USA. 31-year-old Justice Kelly won the crown last night. She is the first mom to ever win the Miss USA pageant. Sherry Preston, ABC News.
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1: 907. Good morning. I'm Phil Ferguson, WNIR News. 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We don't have any rain, really, for the next several days. Today, mostly sunny, the high 79. If you're heading to the Portage County Randolph Fair, tonight, mostly clear, the low 55. Tomorrow, sunny and 83. Sunday, mostly sunny and the high 87 degrees. Well, a driver taken to a local hospital after a Pro Street semi broke away from a pulling sled, crashed through a barrier during a grandstand event at the Portage County Randolph Fair last night. Happened around 11 o'clock, according to fair officials. The semi was competing in the event when it broke away from the pulling sled and continued through the barrier at the end of the track. Emergency personnel responded immediately. The driver taken to the hospital. No update on the driver's condition. According to this release, the fair said no spectators, fairgoers, volunteers, or event personnel were located on the other side of the barrier when the incident occurred. The fair said additional information will be shared as it becomes available. Northwest Local School Superintendent Sean Brayman confirmed the district's band director under investigation by Canal Fulton Police. Brayman said the district was notified of the allegations by Canal Fulton Police on August 16th. The director, who had not been charged, was placed on leave the following day, August 17th. According to the letter written by Brayman, band director Stephen Immler has not been in any of the district buildings and will not be back. Previous investigation from April 2026 was closed, but new information has caused the district to reopen this case. Students, parents, and staff can report concerns to a building principal or trusted school representative or through the district's Say Something Anonymous reporting system. Brayman said every report is taken seriously and investigated. U.S. Marshals offering a reward for information leading to the arrest of a woman wanted for aggravated burglary, according to this press release. 32-year-old Jessica Dothard, wanted by the Youngstown Police Department, U.S. Marshals Service, for aggravated burglary. She's 32 years of age, a black female, 5'5", about 140 pounds. Dothard has been known to frequent the Youngstown, Akron, and Cleveland areas. Anyone with information, call 1-866-4 wanted. Barberton City Schools' ongoing financial challenges have changed how it operates the school year. The district, which is seeking an earned income tax levy in November to boost revenue, has made roughly $7 million in budget cuts, which has included consolidating bus routes for primary and intermediate students, instituting pay-to-participate fees, freezing the pay of administrators, decreasing the number of preschool classrooms available, also eliminating more than 80 jobs. The school board, August 26th, asked state officials to declare the district in fiscal emergency. Remember, you can get the local news anytime at WNAR.com, sponsored by CNB Homes. Contact them at 330-730-2025. 910, weather next.
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1: All right, take a look at that sparkling weather forecast. 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Be nice. Mostly sunny. The high 79 tomorrow. Sunny and 83. And then for Sunday, mostly sunny 87. Get in the 90s early next week. 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
3: And good Friday morning. It's August 28th, and we'll get to your calls a little later this hour, but we have a special guest calling in. His name is Tom Florey, and he's the managing partner of Sarah Auto Park. So we're going to get Tom on the line and speak with him for a little bit about some special stuff going on. So hello, Tom. Are you there, sir?
11: Hi, Tom. Can you hear us okay?
12: I can hear.

0: Yeah, appreciate it. It's much more than just the building. 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
1: All right. 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
0: Yeah, it is. If you haven't driven by it, it's right off 77. Again, it's the former Regal Cinema area, and it's approximately 10 acres.
2: Wow.
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0: 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The new facility gives us a great platform, again, for people to come in and just feel welcome. It's, again, a very open environment. It doesn't have that transactional feel to it. The showroom, the customer waiting lounge, they all come together nicely. It's a climate-controlled environment in the service lane, so no matter what, you're going to feel welcome and warm coming into it.
2: Sounds great, Tom. And I know that, during your big grand opening celebration that families are certainly invited. And what can the families expect when they get there?
0: It's going to be fun. It's going to be a great environment. We're going to have food, refreshments, live music. There's kids activities, pet adoption opportunities, and lots of drawings to win prizes.
3: Nice.
0: So, and again, it's open to the whole community. It's not about, you can take a tour of the dealership, that'd be great, but it's not about purchasing a vehicle. It's just about coming out and celebrating with us.
3: Well, always great news. It's always great, too, when you have a chance to maybe win some prizes. We understand some major prizes as well.
0: Oh, guests are going to have the opportunity to win tickets, Impressive Field,
3: nice.
0: Tickets to Playhouse Square, and then the grand prize, which I would kind of like this myself. It's a trip or two to Las Vegas.
1: Oh, nice.
2: Wow. Yes.
0: Hotel accommodation. So I think we all want in on that one.
3: No doubt.
2: Definitely.
1: Oh, those are great prizes. Now, so who deserves the recognition for helping bring this new dealership to life?
0: You know, for one, I give a lot of credit to just all of our associates at Subaru. You know, we've been in a building that's the oldest building we have on our campus here, and they've been steadfast and stayed with us for a long time during this transition. And really, there's so many people here that deserve such credit for it. And our Sierra Automotive, which is our my partners up there, we just put it all together. And then the brand Subaru, obviously, they've been great partners for us, too. And I can't give one person credit. It's really the whole team.
3: All right.
2: Awesome. Now, this is tomorrow from 1 to 4 p.m., and if someone's considering coming out and attending for all the fun and prizes and maybe a new car, what would you say to someone who's going to be coming out tomorrow?

0: you know, just come see what's new. You know, meet our team. Enjoy the afternoon with your family. Again, you don't have to be shopping to attend. This is really about a celebration with us and, you know, the local community here. So I think we're going to have a pretty good attendance here. And, again, it's something fun to do on a Saturday afternoon.
1: Well, I'll tell you what, no doubt about it. And, Tom, I know you put in a request for a nice day for this event, and Saturday is supposed to be sunny at 83, so your request was rewarded. Hey, Tom, you know, we have people kind of tuning in at different times. Hopefully, you know, they caught this whole little talk here, but if you could give everyone the details just one more time of the big event.
0: Yeah, and hey, I appreciate the weather update I was listening to ahead of time before I came on, and I appreciated that you bring in the good weather. But come join us this Saturday, tomorrow, August 29th, 1 to 4 p.m. at the all-new Sarah Subaru. We're located at 1089 Interstate Parkway. Again, it's the old former Regal Cinema.
1: Yep.
0: We're just proud to begin the new chapter with our local community here and partners and families and the whole staff.
2: All right. Great. All right. Tom, thanks once again. We've been speaking with Tom Florey, managing partner of Sarah Auto Park. Their big grand opening tomorrow from 1 till 4 p.m. Tom, thanks for
1: Sounds
2: the time
1: great.
2: And the information.
3: Thank you so much.
2: And we wish you the best tomorrow. We'll try to get out there ourselves.
1: Thanks, Tom.
3: Bye.
0: We'd
3: Take
0: love
3: care.
0: To have you anytime.
1: Oh, we appreciate
0: Thank
1: it.
0: You.
1: Thank you.
3: Take care. We'll be right back.
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6: 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Now, here's Phil Ferguson,
1: I'm here.
6: John Lockwood, Joyce Johnson,
9: oh,
6: and
9: yeah.
6: Tom Collison.
3: We have a lot of calls. We're going to get right back to the phones today. We're asking you today, you know, aside from cash, credit card, and phone, what do you bring with you everywhere that you go?
9: I mentioned that I carry a handkerchief. Mm-hmm. I also, I don't know why, but I almost always carry a pair of fingernail clippers.
3: Really?
9: I guess a good manicure is always a good thing. I don't know. And for as a trophy, if you won a trophy, what would your trophy be for? What would you win a trophy for? And I thought about that for a while, and I thought, oh, yeah, I'm a professional swearer. I can swear better than most anybody I know of. Yeah.
3: Cuss champion.
9: Professional cusser. I would win a trophy.
1: Profanity.
9: Expletive screamer. Yeah. Yes.
3: I don't really hear you cuss a whole lot.
9: That's because we have to beat me out.
3: I don't really hear you cuss a lot.
1: When you go to the Ten Commandments.
9: Oh, yeah.
1: It's the one that you have to work on.
9: Oh, you're full of poo-poo.
3: Yeah.
9: You're full of poo-poo.
3: Let's go to
1: the phone. Let's talk to people.
3: Good morning. Thanks for holding. Hello.
1: Doll, you have your car at all times.
3: Good morning.
10: Good morning.
1: Morning.
3: Hey, who are we talking to?
10: How are you doing?
9: Good.
1: Who is this?
10: You nicknamed me Anaconda.
3: Okay, Anaconda.
9: Go ahead, Phil.
1: All right, Anaconda. How you doing, Dick?
3: What are
1: you
3: saying to that?
1: Not saying anything.
3: Like, why did you get the name Anaconda?
10: Well, my first name is Anna.
3: Oh, okay.
10: And then it turned into Anaconda.
9: Okay.
11: Wow, I thought you were a fan of snakes or something.
1: Now, if you don't mind the name, that's fine, Anaconda. Sure. How you doing?
10: Oh, I'm doing good.
3: Okay. The Anaconda.
9: So what's up, snake lady?
10: Well, nothing. I'm just hanging out listening to you guys while I clean my house. So.
3: Well, you clean the house?
9: Wow.
3: And what are you cleaning, Anaconda?
9: You're cleaning the house.
10: Well, I'm cleaning my master bathroom today, and that's something that doesn't get as much
3: done
10: attention
3: much
10: as it should.
3: Yeah.
10: So it was a job, but I'm done now. But you guys
9: the master
10: bath.
9: The master bath.
11: Well, we like being entertaining and entertaining you. So
3: especially when you're doing a nasty job.
11: Yeah.
1: Yes.
3: You know, like that.
10: Yes.
9: Right.
10: Yes, for sure.
3: How about, tell us some of the things, you know, aside from the cash, credit card, phone, that you take with you everywhere that you go. What do you think?
10: Floss and Purell.
1: Floss. That's good. Yeah. Okay.
10: Yeah. I mean, you never know when you might get something stuck in your teeth.
1: Right.
11: That's true.
9: And before you stick your finger in your mouth trying to figure out what's stuck in your teeth, use Purell. Clean your fingers off.
11: Hey, you might run into somebody at the store, the supermarket, or something you haven't seen in a while, and you know you don't want to be like smiling at them with a piece of like broccoli or something.
10: In your teeth or something.
1: That's a good idea.
3: So you actually floss. You can tell the dentist the truth when you go there.
10: I do. I floss. My husband's a hygienist.
11: Okay.
3: That puts on a lot of pressure.
9: Hygienist.
10: A lot of pressure.
1: You don't reuse that floss, do you?
9: Oh, boy.
10: No.
9: Rinse it off.
1: Rinse it off and use it again?
9: Save it?
1: Yeah.
10: No.
1: Okay, I just wanted to know. That's good. I don't either.
9: Her husband's a hygienist.
1: A hygienist.
9: I'm a high broadcaster.
1: Yeah.
11: Oh, that would be 420.
9: Yeah, buddy.
11: A high broadcaster.
9: Caller.
11: A high caller, yes.
3: I'm impressed that you actually
9: that she flosses.
3: Well, she brings floss with her always be prepared to clean her teeth.
1: You're probably one of the flosses twice a day, right?
10: That crazy.
1: Okay.
10: And you know, you'd be surprised how many people might need some floss, you know?
9: You never know.
10: Here's some floss.
9: MacGyver.
1: Yeah. I see. Here's
9: MacGyver used floss a lot. Eh? Never know.
10: Yeah, see?
9: Yeah.
10: Never know.
1: Okay.
3: Now, if you were to get a trophy for something, what would you be getting a trophy for?
9: Flossing.
1: Yeah, really?
3: Would it be flossing?
1: What about an anaconda
10: flossing,
1: lady?
10: Flossing, that could be. But I do have to say cussing.
3: You too?
10: My husband calls me his sailor wife.
9: You betcha.
10: Sailor wife. I only do it when it's well placed.
1: Now you
10: do it, you know, I'm very strategic about it.
1: So if you're upset about something, we'll hear something from you.
10: Maybe, yeah.
11: Okay.
9: Maybe. Yep.
3: Wow.
1: It's always, all right.
9: It's always a bad thing when you start to say, son of a, and your toddler... Your toddler finishes the phrase for you.
1: That's bad.
10: Well, that happened to me when my oldest daughter was, she was about three, and she started walking around going, damn it.
3: Yeah.
10: I'm like, where is she getting this from?
9: Yeah, right.
10: Mm-hmm. Well, then I realized, sadly, that it was from me. So I did quit doing that under my breath.
1: Well, that's good.
10: Got older,
1: yeah, that's
10: so.
1: Good.
3: Well, their minds are like little sponges anyway. If you slip out, they're going to pick it up. And then if you react to it, they're really going to pick it up.
10: I know. For a reaction.
1: My son, we were Mikey when he was about 3 or 4 or whatever, and of course I was married at the time, and sometimes she would say certain words or whatever. I'll blame it on her. Yeah. And then Mikey one time, we were driving, and my alarm wouldn't go off in the car, and Philip, my other son, was mad, like, Dad, turn that. I said, I was laughing. I couldn't turn it off as we're driving down the road, and I hear from the back seat, Mikey in his little chair in the back seat, use the F word. He said, oh. And again, I could not help laughing.
11: it wasn't fudge.
1: No, it wasn't fudge or anything.
11: No.
9: It was the queen mother of all.
1: And
9: man.
1: It was one of those big words, and I just had to laugh. I had to laugh. But,
10: you have to.
1: I did tell him it's not appropriate.
9: It's not appropriate. Snicker, right. Snicker, laugh.
1: And I said, shame on your mother.
9: Yeah, it's her fault. Uh-huh.
11: Yeah. Uh-huh. I remember last year, this is a family tradition, we go to each other's respective houses on Christmas Eve and Christmas Day to get together, and of course, the kids opening the presents and everything, and I have, novelty t-shirts, and one of the novelty t-shirts that I got, which you really can't wear anywhere, and I'm going to kind of paraphrase it, it says, it has Christmas decorations and a tree, and it says, look at me being all festive and stuff. It wasn't stuff. It was a four-letter word. And what I did was I took some white duct tape, and taped over the word and put stuff on it.
10: And, that's clever.
11: Yeah, and then I was just being like comically careful. And then my 7-year-old great-great niece at the time says, Uncle Johnny, I know what the word is under the tape.
1: Let's pull off that tape.
11: Yeah, and it's like, I won't say it, and I'm like, okay. So, ripped off the tape and everything was well. But it's kind of a funny moment there with the kids.
10: That is. Yeah, you tried.
11: Yeah,
10: they're more clever than us sometimes.
9: Yeah. You're an award-winning cusser, huh?
11: Got that's right. Damn right.
1: You get a trophy. Congratulations.
10: Yay.
3: I'll try to outdo her.
1: You know what? The trophy, and it has the middle finger up there.
3: Oh, yeah.
1: That's
3: see?
1: Even makes it that much better.
3: Or
1: way
3: the
1: to go.
3: Shape of it. Yeah.
11: Yeah, you're number one. Yeah. There you go.
3: Anaconda Lady, would you like to win today?
10: Yay!
1: We got a winner.
3: All right, so I have to put you on hold, though, because you are not on my list. You might have won on a Thursday.
1: Yeah,
3: is that possible?
10: I won on a Friday, I think last month.
1: Okay,
9: last month.
3: I got to put you on hold.
9: Yeah, we're going to put you on. Don't hang up.
3: I got to put you on hold. So hold on. I'm going to get your full name and address here.
1: You can floss while we put you on hold.
9: Yeah, there you go.
10: There you go. Thank you, guys.
11: Okay.
3: Hold on. Anaconda Lady. I'm so impressed. People that carry floss around. That takes it to a new level.
9: I carry a snot rag. She carries
3: floss.
11: Yeah.
3: Yeah. Different species.
9: Different thing all together.
11: Don't get the two mixed up.
3: All right, hold on.

0: in the Satine area.
1: Ron Podesta's here. He's in the Satine area.
2: Ron is in the house.
3: Yeah. Tell you what, he's doing a great job, by the way.
1: Yeah, Ron's a great guy. Doing a great show.
4: And I never get to really talk to him. Then, hi.
1: Yes. Oh, you doing well, we don't see him. He's here usually from 7 to 7 to 10. So.
2: And then we have Lou Santini in, right, for a Golic today.
3: Yes. By the way, I was listening to Lou for quite a bit yesterday. A fabulous job, too.
1: He's doing a great job.
2: Oh, yeah, absolutely.
1: For not doing, he's been in radio off and on for years. For never really doing a talk show, it's amazing how quickly he
3: sits. And also, he can do the morning
1: in,
3: show, yep. talk show, radio, yeah, and yeah.
1: comedy show.
3: He is, yeah.
1: If you ever get the chance to see Lou Santini on stage, absolutely hilarious.
2: Great.
1: In fact, my family wanted to come out to Crackpots one night. You go, when should we come? And I looked at the schedule, and I told them, Lou Santini's going to be here in a couple weeks. And they came out, and they said, that's the show. I know that you're going to have a
3: good
1: time.
3: We went out there when he was there.
1: Oh,
3: that was hilarious.
1: Yeah. But Lou's filling in for Golic. Ron Podesta's in
3: for
1: Couch.
3: Gallagher.
1: We
3: don't
1: know.
3: No. All right.
1: We're just playing.
4: The branding name.
1: Okay. We're playing old
4: we are going to go back to the phones, of course, today.
1: And let's grab one.
4: Not a surprise, but most people actually want a terrible boss.
1: They would rather
4: they want
1: a
4: terrible boss.
1: A good job.
4: You know.
1: You would hope that if you have a good job, you enjoy your job, and maybe the terrible boss will get replaced.
3: Well, what I look at is if you have a terrible boss, it may be a few minutes here and there, but your job is maybe 7.5
1: most
3: hours
1: of the day,
3: during the day, where you have to deal with him maybe a half hour. So.
1: Or, maybe he doesn't come in most of the time.
2: Yeah, I've had some radio gigs where, if you make a mistake on air or something, I've had program directors call you on the hotline during the show. Say, and it wasn't like, it had to get that call at that time. It could have waited till afterwards.
1: Right.
2: And it's like, what does that do for your morale? It's like, listening out there, program directors?
3: I just say when the boss says, Philip, I'll see you after the show.
1: I need to see
3: and it's
1: you
3: like
1: after
3: 7
1: the
3: in the
1: show.
3: Morning.
1: Yeah.
3: It's like,
1: I got to sit here for several hours waiting to find out.
2: Yeah, right?
3: Just tell me now!
1: Yeah, I was told by a boss once, you're part of the team. It's going to be great. You're part of the team. We got all kinds of great plans. That was a Friday. And on Monday, I was told I was no longer a part of the team.
2: Yeah, see, at a radio gig in New Jersey, my two buddies, Dave and Jerry, they had the Dave and Jerry show, and they were the highest rating morning show in the market and everything. And their general manager at the time had no experience being a general manager, but he had the hiring and firing power. And he goes, hey, after you're done at 10 a.m., come on up to the conference room because I have a new promotion to talk about.
4: Oh.
2: And they got fired. It wasn't a promotions meeting. It was a firing meeting.
1: And in Jersey, you're lucky. A lot of times they eliminate your job by putting your feet in concrete.
3: You're done.
1: And pushing you over.
3: They don't just say your job's eliminated. You're eliminated.
1: You're eliminated.
2: Yeah.
3: Talk to people.
4: Good morning. Hello. Thanks for holding. Hello.
5: Good morning.
1: Hey, good morning.
2: Good morning.
3: How are you, fine lady?
1: How are you today?
5: I'm fine. How are you?
1: Oh, better now that you've called.
3: Yeah, thank you for calling.
5: Well, how nice. Thank you.
2: So what's going on?
5: This is Scooter Trash.
3: Oh, hey!
1: Scooter Trash.
3: How you doing?
4: Yeah.
3: Always love hearing from you.
1: I love that name.
5: Thank you.
2: So what are you up to?
5: Not much. I'm gonna take a shower after I talk to you, and I'm... Getting out of the house.
1: Well, getting out of the house. I got to get out of this house.
4: Do you know where you're going to go? Yeah. Or just
1: you going somewhere
4: driving?
1: In particular? Yeah. Just drive around.
2: Yeah. And just to clarify, you're taking a shower after you listen to us, but that isn't you're taking a shower because you listen to us. No,
5: yeah.
2: it's just part of your routine.
4: Clarify
2: okay.
4: That.
5: It's my,
4: all
5: right. My morning shower.
2: Better safe than sorry.
5: I'm going to just go shopping. I just want to get out of the house.
1: Okay. Going shopping? Get some new shoes.
2: Yeah, hey.
1: Or groceries or what? Get, clothes?
3: No, buy some for yourself. You deserve it, Scooter.
1: You deserve it.
5: Exactly what I'm going to do.
3: Yeah.
5: That's exactly what I'm going
3: to do. Buy yourself a new mini skirt or tube top or something.
1: Yeah. Some high heel pumps. Dang. Fishnets.
4: Or just go into Tom's closet.
1: Yeah.
3: Oh,
1: I've got all that stuff.
3: Hey.
5: There you Diggity.
4: Have you been retired for a long time? Is this something that, or is this a new thing for you? I can't recall.
5: No, no. I've been retired for nine years.
4: Okay.
5: I quit working when my first grandchild was born so that I could babysit.
3: That's very good. Mm-hmm. Very good. Yep,
5: so,
3: nice.
5: Yeah. Mm-hmm. And then the second one came along. Then I babysat her.
4: Yeah.
5: That's all I have is two. And now they're both in school full time. And I'll tell you what, it was tough. It was hard for me getting into the swing of things besides babysitting because that was my most favorite thing in the whole wide world. Yeah. I mean,
4: I have friends that drive to Columbus to babysit for their grandkids because that's where their grandkids are.
3: I drive to North Canton.
4: What a sacrifice that must
3: Thank
4: be.
3: Thank you very much. Yeah.
4: You know what? I will say Phil's grandkids are adorable. Yeah, they're so cute.
5: Yes, they are.
4: Oh, my God. The big Augie has these big
3: They all got red hair.
4: And his legs.
3: Yeah, his legs. Michelin, man.
4: Oh, yeah. He's so cute.
3: Got rolls and rolls.
4: You know, when they're cute. But then, you know, as a grandparent, you make that sacrifice. You're going to drive wherever the grandkids are. Go see him.
3: How's it been for you, you know, after that, now with being retired for, you know, the length of time? Everything's fine?
5: Everything's fine.
3: Okay.
5: Yeah.
3: All right. Just got some time for yourself.
1: Just
3: go shopping.
1: Need to get used to it. Yeah. Yeah. Go shopping. Buy yourself something
3: special. Buy some chocolates.
1: Ooh.
3: Buy some of those. Buy some of those turtles. Box of turtles.
1: Oh, I love those.
3: I love those.
4: Right before you get blood work done, though.
1: Yeah, that's not a good idea.
5: I can't do that because I'm getting blood work done.
3: Oh, yeah, you bet. Yeah, don't.
1: All right, stay away from the chocolate.
3: Don't eat anything.
4: Yeah. Have some cucumbers and carrots.
3: Yes. Just...
5: Exactly.
3: And does it really help if you lay off it for a day right before the appointment? I don't think it does.
5: My husband says, you are just wasting your time.
3: Yeah.
5: You eat more junk, and it's going to show up, and it's like, I don't believe it.
4: I know.
5: I feel better doing this.
3: What would be on your trophy? We're talking, she threw that out there.
4: Something you would, if you won one, what would be on it, and what would it be for?
3: Best grandmother, maybe? Or?
5: Well, I wanted to say that, but you know what? I listen to the show, and I know if you
4: There's a couple grandmas.
3: I got a half best grandpa, but I don't know. Yeah.
5: They're all wonderful grandmas. Yep. So I would pick most organized.
1: Most organized.
3: Wow. Very good.
4: Oh my gosh.
1: Wow. We have some really proper people.
3: We do.
1: Floss. One lady carries floss. Not the most organized.
4: Yeah.
1: Wow. We're all in wonderment here.
3: I'm impressed on that one. Very good.
4: You're organized?
5: Everything has its place.
3: No
5: things out of place.
3: So what about your car? I mean, what do you carry? But everything's organized in your car as well?
5: Oh, definitely.
4: Everything has
5: its place so that when I need it, I know where it's at.
1: My dad had the phrase, everything's got its place and every place has its thing. Thank you, Dad. He always said that when we go, I can't find, so whatever. Where'd you put it last? Yeah. If I knew where I'd put it last, Dad, I would know where it's at.
0: Yeah, and won't have to look for it anymore. Yeah,
3: last place you look.
5: Right? I like knowing where things are, except sometimes I forget.
3: Yeah.
4: Me too.
3: You know what I hate more is if I leave my cell phone upstairs and I'm downstairs and I walk down there and I'm going, do I really need to walk back up those stairs to get it? And so I almost wait for another chore upstairs, you know, like taking clothes or something. But if it's my cell phone, I probably get that.
4: I have lost things and haven't saw. I know they're in the house.
3: Yeah.
4: I haven't seen them in years.
5: Yeah.
4: I don't know where they are. all right. So our this or that is book club or running club. Which do you think would be most appealing, depending on what stage of the life? Book club. Okay, book club is definitely.
3: You're organized.
1: Has anybody said running?
4: Yes. Yes.
1: How many? One.
4: Like one.
1: Yeah, one.
3: The guy that goes 28 years old.
4: One.
3: Yeah.
1: Well, he has 28.
4: One or so.
1: Yeah.
4: Would you rather have a terrible boss but a great job or a great boss and a terrible job?
5: Well, I had a great job with a terrible boss.
4: Okay.
5: But he was a boss to other people, and he was very nasty to those other people.
4: Mm. Yeah, that's not good.
5: To me, he was very kind.
3: Mm.
5: I don't know. I don't know what his deal was. This was years ago.
4: Yeah.
5: But he was very kind to me. But when he stepped out of the door to go to the other people, he was a tyrant.
3: Oh,
4: Attila the Hun.
3: I tell you what.
5: When he came to me, He was as nice as could be.
3: Okay.
5: I think because I was so organized.
1: Maybe that's it.
3: All right, Scooter Trash. Yeah.
2: Here's your trophy.
4: Yeah. I once had a boss that said, "Well, you really need to clean your desk." I said, "But then I'll never find
3: anything."
4: Yeah,
3: really?
4: Hey, I got to hit some spots.
3: Calling.
4: You call again, okay? Call again.
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6: 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Now, here's Phil Ferguson, John Lockwood, Joyce Johnson, and Tom Cullison.
4: Oh, yeah, we are back.
1: We're back. Hello.
5: Hello, lady.
3: Wait a minute, I just got done flossing.
1: Okay. That's right, I'm organizing my desk. Yeah, fat chance.
4: I'm really impressed by that.
1: You know who should organize? Have you ever seen either of the two bosses here, their office?
4: Oh, yes.
1: Now, they say that's the sign of...
4: The mind.
1: Creativity. That doesn't hold true.
3: I remember when he first called me down there to go to the office.
1: There's no place to sit.
3: And I walked in there and I looked around and I'm thinking in my mind, this chair had about... Eight different
1: I had to go down
3: boxes.
1: There for a meeting. He just told me, sit on the floor.
3: Yeah.
1: So I sat down Indian style.
3: You sat on his lap?
1: Well, I sat on his lap at one time.
3: Yeah. You got a raise after that, didn't you?
1: Well, yeah, so did he.
3: That was Cullison.
4: One time I asked him he had something that I had given him or was looking for something, and he goes, I need to find it on my desk.
1: Yeah. Oh, yes.
4: That.
1: How many times I've heard that? It's here somewhere. Yeah, but this lady, she's would win a trophy for being organized.
3: Scooter Trash, you gave her that
1: Scooter,
3: name.
1: I gave her
4: I
1: that
4: love
1: name.
4: It.
1: Yeah.
4: All right, let's take a
1: well, she said something paper. About going out on
3: Good
1: a motorcycle
3: morning.
1: Or something.
3: Yeah, that's right.
1: That's what they call motorcycle chicks.
4: Good howdy. Morning.
3: Howdy.
4: Hi. Hello.
13: Good morning.
4: Hi. Good morning. How are you?
3: Here he is.
13: Hi.
1: Yeah. Hi. How you doing today?
4: Hi.
13: Timbo.
4: Oh, hi, Timbo.
1: Just going to ask, is this Timbo? Yes.
13: Yeah, how are you doing?
1: Good. We're doing well.
4: We're good, Timbo.
1: Hey, Timbo, if you won a trophy, in your life, what would you win a trophy for?
13: Being a person pleaser.
1: Being a person pleaser. Well, that's a good thing.
4: Person pleaser? Is this, professionally, personally, or all of the above?
13: Just, people I hang around with or my family or whoever it is.
4: Mm-hmm.
13: All
4: right.
1: That can be good. That can also be a negative too. If you kind of
13: it can.
1: You don't give yourself enough credit. You're too busy pleasing everyone else.
3: Pleaser.
13: But, no, after a while, they want you to do everything.
3: Yeah.
1: You bet.
3: It's better than a person pleasure. You know what I mean?
1: So a personal pleaser. Pleasure.
3: Yeah.
1: Pleasing yourself.
3: We like
4: that's
3: the
4: another show.
3: Personal pleaser.
4: But, you know, do people ever call and say, hey, I have a favor to ask? And it's like, they don't say what it is.
3: Do you have a truck?
1: Oh, if you have a pickup truck, good luck with that.
3: I got some things that need to be moved.
2: Yeah. A total turnoff is when somebody says, I need you to do something. And I'm like, I don't need to do anything. You can ask me nicely, you know, but I need you to do this or you need to do this. It's like, no
1: I don't.
2: I don't need to.
3: But if you have a truck, you're
2: you need to get a better attitude.
1: You're a people pleaser.
3: Yeah, very good.
1: To a certain extent, that can be very good.
2: Okay.
3: Yeah.
1: All right.
13: Hey,
1: go ahead.
13: Can I say thing of, something you were talking about, Paul Rubens this morning.
4: Paul Rubens,
2: Herman. Passed away. It would have been his birthday yesterday.
13: What movie was he in with Johnny Depp?
2: Oh,
1: what movie was he in with Johnny Depp.
3: Go ahead. You
4: what is it? I don't know.
3: I barely know the answer.
13: He was one of the main characters in Blow, that movie Blow.
1: Blow?
2: Oh, really?
4: Okay.
1: I haven't seen that movie in a long time. All it's right. a good movie.
2: I recall Paul Rubens was in one of the first Batman movies that he played in a very small part, Bruce Wayne's father, when they had a flashback scene.
1: Mm-hmm.
2: And it was Paul Rubens, and it was kind of like almost an uncredited cameo. But
1: I thought that character Pee-wee was just hilarious.
3: Oh, yeah, no doubt about it. Right,
1: We have the Playhouse of the entire series on DVD.
2: Yeah, yeah, and all the Emmy Awards it won, and of course, you know, some famous people today. You know, Phil Hartman was in there.
1: Phil Hartman, you bet. And Fishburne.
2: Lawrence Fishburne. Yeah.
1: Like Cowboy Curtis.
2: That's right. That's
1: Never forget the scene where Cowboy Curtis is sitting there and he puts his feet up, and Pee-wee Herman says, "You got a hole in the bottom of your cowboy boots." So he goes, "Yeah, I wish I could get a new pair." So Pee-wee asks the genie, Jambi, if he could give his wish to Cowboy Curtis.
2: Aww.
1: So he goes, "Sure, Pee-wee." And he goes, "What do you need?" He goes, "I need new cowboy boots." And he said, "Well, what size boot do you wear?" And he says something like a 12. And he goes, "Well, that's big." And then Cowboy Curtis says, "You know what they say, big boots." And he goes, Pee-wee looks at the camera, and then he goes, "Big feet."
2: Big feet.
4: Yeah,
2: oh,
4: sure.
2: Okay.
4: Oh.
2: Woo.
1: For a moment.
3: Yeah, no doubt.
1: Yeah.
2: That was a boy who was dodged.
1: Big boots, big feet.
4: Now, aside from cash and credit cards and your phone, what is something that you bring with you everywhere that you go?
13: You already heard. I carry water, a bottle of water with me everywhere.
4: Water bottle, okay.
13: I don't know why. I don't know why, because I never did my whole life. Like the last 5 or 10 years, I'm trying to carry a bottle. Well, the last 8 years, I carry a bottle. If I don't have a bottle of water with me, I'll get back to the car, get pulled back to the driveway.
4: Yeah. You feel like you need to hydrate a little bit, you know, maybe.
13: I don't know. I just, if I need a drink of water, it's there. I don't know what it is, but just start carrying it around.
1: Yes,
2: it's always good to stay hydrated.
1: I think it's a good idea to drink a lot of water.
2: Yep.
1: Unfortunately for me, I mix mine with Johnny Walker.
3: Those ice cubes melt. That's okay.
1: That's
3: you get a lot of water.
1: That's water.
3: Yeah. Johnny Walker Black?
1: If I have the cash,
4: I was going to say, Tommy, now you have a vacation. We all have these vacations coming up, but are you going to bring your liquor cabinet? I mean, what you have to keep stocked,
1: I'm not
4: right?
1: taking everything.
4: Not everything.
1: Let's see, there's the Johnny Walker.
3: Walker.
1: Vodka.
3: Yeah.
1: Coconut rum. That's always a
3: you're
1: holiday.
3: You're taking that banana, whatever and, that
1: was. Oh, 99 bananas. Yeah, what? Now that you mention it, Joyce, I probably will have a tub of you know, adult beverages. Yeah.
3: You better not get pulled over. You got
1: Well, yeah, I'm not drinking while I'm driving, but I get pulled all those glass bottles clinking around. So what's in the back there, boy?
3: I've got some windows or something.
4: Now, John, do you travel light?
2: I do.
4: So you don't pack a bunch of stuff that you one or two shirts.
2: No, especially with the most, or the newest car I have, too. I'm trying to keep it clean because some cars, you know, kind of look like, well, Jimmy Hoffa might be buried under all that junk, you know. And try to keep it clean and orderly and, you know. And it makes it simple because, you know, maybe at the last minute somebody, a friend of yours or a relative needs a ride someplace.
1: Yeah.
2: So it's not like, wait till I bulldoze out what's in my front passenger seat and everything. So you know, kind of just keep it like a Boy Scouts, be prepared. I was a Boy Scout, so
1: yours pretty neat, Joyce.
4: No.
1: No. I've seen your car, yeah.
4: You've seen my car.
1: Some people are like that. My brother, his car was just a tool.
2: Yeah.
1: It was just the vehicle to get from one place. He didn't care.
2: Mm-hmm.
1: Where I'm like you. I'm kind of a neatnik when it comes to
2: Yeah, you're
1: the
2: trying
1: car.
2: To. Yeah, and yesterday we were talking about famous sayings that your parents or grandparents would have had. My dad had one about a car, especially when I was younger, getting my driver's license and everything. He said, "Don't forget, a car is an iron coffin. Drive safely."
4: He said that?
2: It's an iron coffin, so be careful out there, you bonehead.
4: Timbo, is your car real clean? Did you mention?
13: It's semi-clean. I bought a brand new vehicle too.
4: Yeah.
13: There was like a couple of tissues or something in it, and somebody said, "Well, how come you got that garbage in there?" I only got like a tissue laying there, and I had a towel.
1: It's not like you had a bunch of trash laying on the floor. A couple of tissues, come on.
4: Well, some people just have their cars really clean, and I could never live like that. I just can't.
13: Some people have them. They look like they live in their
3: car.
13: Yeah,
3: no doubt. Yeah.
1: Absolutely.
4: And I technically could live in mine.
1: You got lots of snacks in yours.
4: There's
1: snacks in your car.
4: That's snacks.
1: Yeah, you never know.
4: Change of clothes. I have an emergency kit.
3: Sure.
1: Mm-hmm. I've got
4: shovels.
1: I've got a canister. I've got the cabin, too. And it's just a little tiny can. Looks like the size of a tobacco. And it's instant underpants.
13: my friend,
1: you never know.
3: You never know when you need
2: some water to it.
1: So it's sort of self-defeating.
2: Instant coffee.
3: What'd you say, Timbo?
13: The other day, my friend had like a half a package of tuna fish.
2: Oh.
13: Well, this is like the third week of June in the summer.
4: Oh no!
13: It was probably there for days.
4: No!
13: It was on the dashboard. I'm not kidding.
3: You mad to get in that car?
13: I couldn't believe it.
3: Oh, no.
13: I didn't say nothing.
3: That topped off the show right there, Timbo. Yeah.
13: Their car's totally trashed. They had a half a package of that.
1: An open package
4: that was
1: of
4: open.
1: Tuna.
4: It was open. Let's clarify, right?
2: And boy, and by the clock on the wall, it looks like we're just about out of here.
3: Thanks for finishing it off.
2: We will be back tomorrow,
4: thank you, Timbo.
2: Morning
4: you,
2: Buzz. Morning Buzz tomorrow
4: call
2: from 6
4: again,
2: until
4: Timbo.
2: 9 a.m.
3: Yeah, we'll
2: see you then.
4: We will be back. And, can't wait for Saturday.
2: Yeah.
4: And remember, 25 days till fall.
2: That's right.
4: You're listening to WNIR, Ken Akron.
14: From ABC News, I'm Sherry Preston. At least 350 people have just been rescued from a hydropower tunnel in Nepal, some of them caked with mud. We've seen being pulled out. There could be as many as 100 more people inside that tunnel, workers trying to reach them. ABC's Britt Clinett has more from Kathmandu on the massive mudslide.
15: That catastrophic wall of water just sweeping away entire villages, bridges, roads, and that's what's made also the recovery effort all the more complicated and desperate.
14: The number of people killed in the mudslide, over 500. The war with Iran began 6 months ago. Since then, 16 American service members have been killed and, says ABC's Martha Raddatz,
16: more than 750 Americans have been wounded, including Sergeant First Class Corey Hicks, who survived a deadly drone attack in Kuwait. He spoke with ABC affiliate KSTP.
17: And I remember turning my head to the left and I seen the nose of that drone pop through.
16: The Hicks family says he is now struggling with short-term memory loss and PTSD, and that getting proper medical care has taken months. Hicks, they said, was concerned about the lack of medical supplies in Kuwait even before the attack.
14: The chemical tank that failed at a Washington State paper mill last May should not have been used at all. That finding the result of an inspection that took place nearly a year before the disaster, says ABC's Jim Ryan.
18: Federal investigators have dug into the records at Nippon Dynawave Packaging Company, finding that in July of last year, an inspector had found thinning of the outer wall of a tank containing a caustic chemical that not repairing it would mean a, quote, high likelihood of failure. 10 months later, the tank did fail, and 11 workers were killed.
14: Thousands expected at a march on Washington today in support of voting rights. The Artemis II crew will receive the Congressional Space Medal of Honor today at a ceremony at Johnson Space Center. This is ABC News.
19: 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And yes, I told you so.
14: Tropical storm Dolly now working its way through the Atlantic, but it's fading, says ABC meteorologist Ginger Z.
20: That tropical storm that is headed toward the Virgin Islands and Puerto Rico, by the end of the weekend into early next week, it's just down to a low pressure system, which is actually welcome because it will bring much needed rainfall, anywhere from 2 to 4 inches on the east side, like Fajardo of Puerto Rico. They right now are in 44% extreme drought, meaning that is the second highest level.
14: More than 100 tech companies, many of them at the heart of artificial intelligence projects, have signed an open letter warning about the threat of artificial intelligence.
21: The letter warns, "We have a limited window to strengthen cyber defenses," and says the services that communities depend on, from hospitals to water treatment plants, are at risk. The companies are calling for a global-wide effort to strengthen cybersecurity, urging governments to protect the most vulnerable targets. The threat is already here. Hackers have targeted water utilities in at least 7 states, and in some recent attacks, the hacking tools were written by AI.
14: ABC's Sophie Flay. The signatories include the heads of Microsoft, OpenAI, Google, and Anthropic. Microsoft founder Bill Gates sounding an alarm of his own, meantime warning that AI could empower criminals to create bombs, bioweapons, and computer viruses. Gates also thinks AI will cause massive unemployment, with the white-collar jobs being the first to go. Sherry Preston, ABC News.
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3: 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I'm Phil Ferguson, WNIR News, brought to you by the Streetsboro Flea Market in the Streetsboro Plaza on Route 303, just off Route 14. 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Mostly sunny, 78. Heading to a high school game tonight. Beautiful. Into the mid to upper 50s. Tomorrow, sunny and 83. Some other good news. Got a call from Mayor Glenn Broska of Streetsboro that State Route 303 at Diagonal Road is now open to all traffic. State Route 303 at Diagonal Road, open to all traffic. Elsewhere in the news, Cleveland Hopkins International Airport temporarily paused operations this morning while airport safety personnel and law enforcement responded to a security matter. Operations have since resumed after the area was cleared, that according to authorities there at Cleveland Hopkins International Airport. Well, a driver was taken to a local hospital after a Pro Street semi broke away from a pulling sled, crashed to a barrier during a grandstand event at the Portage County Randolph Fair last night. It happened at approximately 11 p.m. The fair said the semi was competing in the event when it broke away from the pulling sled and continued through the barrier at the end of the track. Emergency personnel responded immediately. The driver was transported to a hospital. No update on the driver's condition. No other injuries were reported. The fair said additional information will be shared as it becomes available. Akron Police asking for the public's help identifying suspects accused of vandalizing 8 vehicles at 2 city-owned properties on August 18th. According to police, the suspects broke into an Akron Police Department storage facility and vandalized 6 vehicles that were being stored as evidence at another city-owned site. Vandals damaged 2 large International Harvester construction vehicles. If you have any information, call Akron Police, 330-375-2490. 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
3: All right, WNIR weather forecast, mostly sunny for today, 78 the high, mostly clear tonight, beautiful. If you're heading out to the fair, heading to a high school football game tonight. Sunny tomorrow in 83. Sunday partly sunny and the high 87 at the Talk of Akron, WNIR.
7: Good morning, sir. How are you?
3: I saved the Youngstown State football score for you today.
7: Yeah, I was there. Oh, at least for the most of the first half.
3: They played well?
7: Yeah, they did. They played really well. Next Saturday is their, quote, money game. They go down to Lexington and take on Kentucky. All right. And, yeah, we'll see what happens. Let me throw the poll question your way.
3: Yeah.
7: What's your favorite thing about fall? We got four choices here. We got cooler weather, pumpkin-themed things. It seems everyone drinks that.
3: Oh, yeah, the pumpkin
7: latte, pumpkin this, pumpkin that. Nobody calls me pumpkin, but that's neither here nor there. Football or maybe something else.
3: Well, you know, I mean, I'm a big sports fan. I got to go with – I love the cooler weather. Because I'm not – as I've gotten older, about 75, I top off at 75 degrees. That's about, you know, maybe 80. But football. I love football.
7: Yeah.
3: And now, you know, now high school, of course, a week two or so. But you got the college games coming up. You also have, you know, the end of the – but football. I love football.
7: So. You and me both.
3: Yeah.
7: Yeah, you and me both. And only in Cleveland can they get – unbelievably excited over a 5-foot-0 guy and Dylan Gabriel throwing 3 touchdown passes and a 186 and 15 attempts.
3: Yeah.
7: He was good last night.
3: Hey. He was pretty much on target. The stats are very good. He led him to 3 touchdown drives. I was interested in seeing the next guy that came out. He is fast.
7: Taylor Green.
3: He rushed for 66 yards. And if you look at the one play when he was going to get sacked in the end zone and he made it out to about the 35-yard line,
7: I mean,
3: he's pretty quick. Now, because, you know, the Wildcat, a lot of people tuning in, it's just a little bit different. They put a player back there that's usually going to run. And he might fit into the team. Now, I don't know if they'll carry 4 quarterbacks, but – that's our sports poll today. Will the Browns carry 4?
7: I don't know. I mean, knowing the Browns, they probably will.
3: Yeah, why not? I mean, you're not going anywhere anyway.
7: Well, I mean, it's, you know.
3: They're all competing for the backup job.
7: Yeah, exactly. So. I mean, depending on who they get, whether it's the Moore kid from Oregon, Arch Manning from Texas, one of them is going to be chosen by the Browns in the draft next year because we don't have a franchise quarterback yet.
3: Is there anything better than maybe sitting out on a cool Christmas, watching a high school game or a pro or a college game, you know, and having a cup of hot chocolate?
7: I am it's going to probably be the only time that I can go see a high school game tonight.
3: Oh.
7: And I have always wanted to see the Kirtland Hornets because they're just unbelievable.
3: All right.
7: They're in Poland, so they're in my backyard. So that's the game I'm going to go to tonight and probably see the first 3 quarters or so because, you know, you do have to get up early because I'm filling in for couch tomorrow. So instead of 4 to 7, I'm doing 9 to noon. So
3: you've adjusted pretty well.
7: Yeah, not bad. Not bad.
3: No, but high school game, that's a lot of fun, too.
7: Yeah.
3: You know? And the other, not a big deal, but you don't have those TV timeouts.
7: No.
3: So the game is...
7: Yeah, the game's a whole lot quicker.
3: That's one thing. I love to go to, you know, a game like the Browns or something, but, man, it just goes on. And those days of what of going, you know, you have to go a couple hours early. You get there, the game lasts for 4 hours, and then by the time you get out of clear, you know, it's a long day. I just don't care for
7: it. Oh, yeah, absolutely.
3: I'd rather be at home watching it. I'll pause it.
7: Yeah.
3: I want to go get a sandwich and a Fresca.
7: Yeah. I'm a huge Bills fan, and late September, I'm going to make the trip up there and see the new stadium.
3: What? The prices have to be...
7: Oh, it's unbelievable.
3: Okay. Yeah. Because I know in Cleveland, even for the crap team right now.
7: Yeah. So we're going to make a weekend of it because I'll get a lot of wine in the upstate wineries on Saturday and then have my fill of Bills football on Sunday,
3: man.
7: And then take the 3-plus-hour journey back home. So it's going to be a long weekend.
3: See, I think I wouldn't mind and would like to go to a Browns game if I was like a Bills fan where you really believe probably 75% that they're going to win.
7: Yeah.
3: But going to a Browns game
7: not
3: and
7: now.
3: Sitting through the
7: – Yeah.
3: You know,
7: and why in the world would anyone want to pay for that? I mean, it's a terrible it's just a terrible problem that you got going on.
3: The other night
7: here.
3: I was talking to a friend of mine, and he has season tickets, and he couldn't even hardly sell You know, for the first few games, the home games coming up here.
7: Yeah.
3: He almost had to give them away.
7: So. Yeah, I guess there was a contest recently where the winner got two tickets to a Browns game and the second place person got three tickets to a Browns game.
2: What up, Bob? I like that. Right.
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7: Yes, it's the Friday edition of the Couch Show, minus the couch burner. 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Open Line Friday or Gripe Friday? One or the other. If you got

0: 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All right, 330-673-1234. You're hitting leadoff. You're on the couch show minus the couch burner. What's on your mind?
1: Oh, yes, this is LJ.
0: LJ, what's up?
1: Hey, what's going on? Kind of started my weekend off real good with the I know this wasn't a preseason game, but I was happy.
0: You think they're going to keep four quarterbacks?
1: Well, it would really be seeming like they only got three for real, but they should, I think they should. Because that's their main issue is the quarterback.
0: Yeah, they don't have a franchise quarterback, and until they do, they're just going to continue to, you know, drown. So, you know, hopefully they'll be able to be a 3-4-win team, get a franchise quarterback, and turn this baby around.
1: Right, because I've been a fan. I'm 53, so I've been a fan ever since I've been since Sipe, Brian Sipe.
0: Oh yeah.
1: Yeah. So I hope they do the. I hope they do something.
0: You,
1: I
0: mean, and me, I both.
1: I'll keep the four quarterback just because you don't know who's gonna get hurt.
0: Yeah. Yeah, exactly. You can always, put one or two of them on the inactive list and go from there.
1: Right. Yep. Well, I had a quick moment to call y'all because I'm about to get clocked in at work. I appreciate y'all taking my call, and y'all have a wonderful day.
0: I appreciate you, man. And be safe at work, all right? 330-673-1234, toll-free outside of Akron, 1-800-669-4100. President Trump making an awkward moment in his second White House term as the U.S.-Israel conflict with Iran reaches the six-month mark. The president initially told Americans it would last only a matter of weeks. The president claims the war has devastated Iran's leadership, military, and economy, and this week his administration has shifted its focus to increasing economic pressure rather than military action, which actually isn't a bad idea. Trump says he's not in a hurry to bring Iran back to negotiations. Mediators like Qatar and Pakistan continue to seek diplomatic solutions, and analysts warn that Iran has shown resilience to international pressure, and it remains to be seen how far the U.S. will go with its new strategy. You can only talk about being the Monday morning quarterback so much, but, as I've stated ever since the bomb dropped on February the 28th, and I'll always remember that because I was heading back home from Florida. Boy, oh boy. We bombed Iran like at 4 in the morning. I had a flight out of Florida at 10. You want to talk about TSA being chippy. Woo! Dear God, those people were chippiness on steroids that morning. They were none too pleased. Of course, they weren't getting paid at that point either. So include the fact that, oh, by the way, you guys have to do all kinds of crazy things because, well, you know, we're now starting something with another country, and we're going to make sure that nobody does something stupid. So the lines were long, the people were jumping through hoops, and TSA was doing its job with a bit of an attitude. There you go. All right, Couch says, if you need trees cut down or trimmed around your home, do what he did and call NFC Tree Service. 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
0: Here's your forecast for today. Mostly sunny. We'll have a high of about 79 degrees. Mostly clear tonight. Great night for high school football. The Portage County Randolph Fair. We'll have a low of 55. Saturday, plenty of sunshine with a high of 83. Saturday night, partly cloudy with a low of 61, and then on Sunday, the spectacular weekend continues. Mostly sunny skies with a high of 87. It is currently 70 degrees at the Talk of Akron, WNIR 100 FM. All right, your poll question for today. What's your favorite thing about fall? 36% of you are saying cooler weather. Yeah, I'm down with that. Not just the cooler weather. How about the fact that you have very, very little humidity? Has anyone noticed that? The very little humidity. That to me, is the winner-winner chicken dinner when it comes to the cooler weather. So 36% of you on board with that. 32% of you are saying, give me the football. 16% of you are saying the pumpkin-themed things. Yeah, I know all you people that drink your pumpkin latte and have pumpkins all over the place. Yeah, that's, you know, whatever. And 16% of you are saying other. I think I missed something, according to the 16%. Somebody give me an idea what I missed. I don't know, maybe it's the colors of the leaves. I'm not sure what I missed.

0: Anyway, that's your poll question. So keep the votes coming. 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That's WNIR.com. While you're there, go over to the sports poll question, which is to your right of the WNIR poll question. Sports poll question, will the Browns keep all four quarterbacks on their roster? 70% of you are saying no. Why not? I mean, it's not like you're going to have a winning season anyway, so you might as well keep all four of your quarterbacks and just be short in some other place. I mean, as long as it is an offensive line, because you don't want all your quarterbacks murdered in one season. So make sure you have plenty of offensive linemen. 330-673-1234, toll-free outside of Akron, 1-800-669-4100. It can be Friday gripe. It can be your open forum. Anything that you want to talk about, we are here, and we'll have a little bit of fun along the way. Apparently, a U.S. judge, and this was a few days ago, blocked an Ohio law requiring residents to provide and present documentary proof of citizenship when registering to vote at motor vehicles offices. This would be the latest setback for allies of President Trump pushing to tighten voter registration rules. I mean, come on. If I got a social and I got my driver's license, isn't that enough? Well, because I might look like a foreigner, I have to provide proof of citizenship now? Ugh. All right, let's get to the phones. 330-673-1234. It's a Friday. You're on the couch show, minus the couch burner. What's going on?
1: Hey, good morning, Ron. Hey,
0: what's up?
1: Thanks for filling in this week. You know, these guys have planned these trips, and it's really good of you to do that.
0: Well, you know, I'm back here Monday and Tuesday, and this is kind of cool. I like listening and hearing some of Couch's people, and hopefully I haven't pissed anybody off.
1: No, you haven't. And you know what? Hello, you still?
0: Yeah, I'm here.
1: Okay, yeah, I think it just depends on people's moods throughout the day, what kind of a rise you're going to get out of some people, you know?
0: Yep.
1: You know, there could be one subject, oh, I'm really mad about that, or I'm really, you know, happy about that. But, yeah, my nephew Dante, he works for the TSA at the airport in Sarasota, and you hit the nail on the head. Now, Dante's a very level-headed man. He's 29. He's been there now for 3 years. But yeah, he could sense the palpable tension. He really did.
0: I was to the south of Sarasota, and listen, on a personal note, the next time I fly into Florida, it's going to be the Sarasota Bradenton Airport. That place is spectacular. And I saved a couple of dollars to go a little further south to Punta Gorda, which is a tiny, tiny airport. Next time, yeah. I'm not saving the money. I'm going to fly right into Sarasota Bradenton.
1: Yeah, Dante really enjoys all the people he works with. He's only had two incidents with passengers in the 3+ years he's been there. And, you know, it's home now for him. And his mom and dad love flying in there, too. They said the same thing you did. So getting on to football, sir.
0: Yeah.
1: I just see the Browns, you know, winning two or three games at the most, man. Even with that cupcake schedule. I know the NFL is the NFL, but if it were Dallas playing that schedule, they might win 14 games this year. But I'm just not seeing it, man. You know?
0: Well, I mean, this is how important a franchise quarterback is. I mean, the subtitle, that's how important an offensive line is. And right now the Browns have neither, which is not good. They're going to get better on the offensive line, but they're not going to get better at quarterback.
1: Right, yeah, that offensive line's really young. I hope that big kid from Ohio State, DeJuan Jones, makes it back all the way. And, yeah, you know, just a few years ago, the offensive line was a great piece of the team. We had, you know, a couple All-Pros on the offensive line, and they've retired or
0: Yeah.
1: What have you?
0: Well, you had an all-time great in Joe Thomas, and you know Bitonio was always a fantastic offensive lineman. You had the kid that Buffalo stupidly gave up. Gosh, yeah, he was fantastic for the Browns as well.
1: And Kevin, when we made the deal for Odell Beckham, which we should have never made that deal either, we had to trade our all-pro center, Kevin Tretler.
0: Yeah.
1: I just see what the Rams have done, Seattle has done for a long time now. They're willing to roll the dice. These guys do their homework before they make the big deals. And, that NFC West, that is in the NFC North, too. Both those divisions are really competitive.
0: Yeah, that's no joke. The West, you know, I feel bad for Arizona. I mean, you've got three. Well, San Francisco could be a really, really good team. They just got to get healthy, and their owners got to stay away from trailer parks in East Palestine. But I digress. The Rams and Seattle, I mean, they're two of the best teams. Forget about the NFC. They're two of the best teams in the NFL, period.
1: Yeah, I agree, man. And I can't believe that owner. You know, I saw the photo of his wife. He's got a beautiful wife. I'll tell you what, if Mr. DiBarlo Sr. were still here, you wouldn't be seeing him in the San Francisco organization. You know
0: no. No, yeah. Well, I mean, yeah. Look, Eddie Jr. wouldn't have put up with it either. But he got out before the NFL was going to drop the hammer on him for a couple of shady things that he did. So he sold the team to his sister Denise, and who, you know, strangely enough, Denise and her husband John, they belong to the church that I go to. I've seen these people every so often, and. You know, they're good people. Jed filed for divorce from his wife. I don't know what the hell's going on with them, but I mean, look, you're a billionaire. You don't need to go to some mobile home park in East Palestine looking for a little something. You're worth $1 billion. There's plenty of women that are going to want to do whatever you want them to do, and then you don't get arrested by anyone. Good God.
1: Yeah. Yeah, you know, they showed the body cam footage. Even the sheriff or the whatever sheriff's deputies or police officers, they were like laughing. They couldn't believe that they were actually having to do their job to this guy. You know?
0: Yeah, I just don't get it. I kind of sort of feel bad for him because, you know, all right, well, I mean, clearly you filed for divorce from your soon to be ex for a reason, but.
1: Yeah.
0: Damn! I mean, what are you doing? You shouldn't be doing anything like this. You're the owner of a football team. You're worth $1 billion. What are you thinking?
1: Yeah, and you know what? It's going to be interesting. Now they didn't even give Robert Kraft a slap on the wrist for what he did. You know?
0: Well, I suspect they're not going to do anything to Jed either, but the next owners meeting, I suggest Jed hang out with Robert Kraft and try to get some advice on a few things.
1: Hey, have a good weekend, man.
0: Ah, brother, you too. 330-673-1234. I mean, good Lord. Dude's worth $1 billion, and you're going to a trailer park in East Palestine looking for something. Oh, golly. Yikes. You're on the couch show, minus the couch burner. What's going on?
2: Good morning.
0: Good morning, sir.
2: You know, Trump just changed the name of Lake Ontario.
0: Yes.
2: Did you, okay? So
0: yes.
2: America?
0: Yes.
2: All right. You know what that does? That screws up homes. Huron, Ontario, Michigan, Erie, Superior. Kids won't be able to know the Great Lakes anymore.
0: Yeah, nobody's going to be calling Lake Ontario Lake America.
2: It's real. And what does that do to maps?
0: Well, again, that's I mean, okay, if somebody wants to change it map-wise, to Lake America. Okay, when he leaves office, the next person who comes in, regardless party, can we please just go back to Gulf of Mexico, Lake Ontario, and be done with it? I've got more important things to do, and I would imagine he should have more important things to do rather than try to be a side eye Canada and play with the Canadians by trying to change the name of Lake Ontario to Lake America. How about we try to lower the inflation rate? How about we try to lower the gas prices? How about we try to make our economy a little bit better instead of doing this?
2: I think that his priorities, I don't know if it's this, I think it's his ego.
0: Well, that's a big part of it. It's a big part of it.
2: That he can't see that you and I, you know, I was in the hospital for couple months and hadn't been to a grocery store for about 3 months, went in, and now my wife's been buying things, but I went in and, you know, the price of pop has gone up. Everything. It's just, you know, it's just ridiculous that he's spending all his, I don't want to say all his time, but he's spending time signing executive orders to change Lake Ontario to Lake America, or, you know, the 50%, you know. It's like Canada has been an ally, and yes, maybe there's some things to do, but I think it can be done more diplomatically. I think he just wants to shoot from the hip and just, you know, see what happens. And right now, the only thing that's happening is I'm paying more money for everything that you said, gas, you know, everything.
0: Well, and the other part of this is if the tariffs stick, and hopefully the, you know, cooler heads prevail, the adults go into the room and fix whatever problems we have with Canada and Canada has with us, and we get rid of the tariffs, because the people that wind up paying for the tariffs are you and I. We get screwed up in the end.
2: If they put a 50% tariff on lumber, what's that going to do? I don't want to say a majority, but quite a bit of lumber comes from the Canada.
0: 80% of our lumber comes from Canada.
2: Yeah.
0: So
2: what's that going to do to houses?
0: It'll destroy the housing market.
2: Yeah.
0: And what are we going to do? So you want to destroy the housing market because you think Canada is taking advantage of us? You know, again, choose your battles.
2: I was for him to a point. I was one of those that, you know, you go to the poll and you look and you've got these two choices and neither one did you really like. What do you do? The worst, take the best of the worst?
0: Yeah, either that or you don't vote. You don't vote for the presidency because neither one of them are deserving. I mean, that's what I did in 2016. I just said, okay, I was going to vote the third party, and then if you remember correctly, the third party candidate couldn't answer a simple question, so he got kicked to the curb immediately. So when it came to Hillary or Donald Trump, I said, nope, not going to do either one of them. So I let it blank.
2: It's just so frustrating, and, you know, every day, you know, crime, everything else, and it starts at the top, and I just think he's, you know, if you're a Republican or a Democrat, if you're a Democrat, you're sitting there going, good, boy, he's doing a great job for us, you know, because I just want to see what happens in midterms, what happens. I think Republicans are going to lose quite a bit of seats, you know, from the, you know, governors and Senate, everything down.
0: Well, it depends on, you know, we still have a little bit of time, you know, a couple of months. If you can get out of Iran and keep the strait open, okay, that could possibly get the economy going, because everything starts with gas. Everything starts with oil prices. And if the Strait of Hormuz is closed, and thanks for the call, I appreciate it. If the Strait of Hormuz is closed, that's 20% of the world's oil. That ruins economies. You know, our economy is tanking. because of the fact that the strait is closed. And, you know, while we're the leaders of the other countries that don't have an economy or don't have a GDP quite like ours, they're suffering even worse than we are. You know, and in turn, some of those people are looking at us and saying, what the hell? You guys aren't giving us any favors. What are you doing, President Trump? So if you can get out of Iran and have the Strait of Hormuz opened and get the economy restarted again, okay, maybe you have a shot at hanging on to the House, the Senate, or both. But if we're still in Iran, I've said this a month ago, if we're still in Iran come Election Day, I think the Republicans are going to get an absolute thumping at the hands of the Democrats, and they'll have no one to blame but themselves.
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0: All righty, your poll question for today, what's your favorite thing about fall? 30% of you are saying cooler weather. 30% of you are saying football. 27% of you are saying other. Is it the leaves? The leaves turning? The gorgeous scenery? Is it? I'm pretty sure that's what I missed. And 14% of you are saying pumpkin-themed things. Keep the votes coming. Go to the website, WNIR.com. All right, let's get back at it. You're on the couch show minus the couch burner. What's going on?
7: Is that me?
0: Yeah, that's you. What's up?
7: Oh, great. So the thing with the fall, you did miss the leaves.
0: I kind of thought so. Yeah.
7: Yeah, that's definitely it. Have you ever gone to the Holden Arboretum?
0: The Huda what?
7: The Holden Arboretum.
0: Where is that located?
7: It's in Bedford.
0: Okay, I have not.
7: So, the state of Ohio is spectacular in every season. But in the fall, go to the Holden Arboretum, climb the tower, and look 9 miles in every direction, and you can see the most spectacular leaves anywhere.
0: Okay, so we're talking late September as the leaves are turning?
7: Yep.
0: Okay.
7: Yep. Yeah, and it's spectacular. They also have a canopy walk where it's a huge bridge that is above the trees, and you get to walk through it, and it's just marvelous.
0: I got to tell you,
7: about fall for me.
0: Yeah, when I lived in upstate New York, one of my favorite things in the fall was just taking a drive a couple of hours away and just looking at the unbelievable fall scenery.
7: Right? My ex-husband used to be from New Hampshire, and that was really, really fun.
0: Oh, yeah. Well, up in the New England states, good God, their their foliage is unbelievable. Yeah.
7: Yeah. But I'm sure that's what the 27% is.
0: Yeah, I kind of screwed up. I'm gonna blame my lack of caffeine on that one. So,
7: all right,
0: I'll beg forgiveness. Maybe I'll do this. Maybe I throw the other out and I put in foliage, leaves. The leaves turning.
7: It's got to be the foliage.
0: Okay. All right. Well, then I'm going to, that's what I'm going to do. At 11 o'clock, we will change from other to fall foliage, and then we'll go from there.
7: You'll see that spike right up.
0: Oh, I'm sure that'll be the case. Yeah.
7: But I did call about being Gripe Friday and all.
0: Oh, please do.
7: I'm not a griper, but... Your last caller was talking about, you know, renaming Lake Ontario Lake America.
0: Yeah.
7: And I just wanted to point out a couple of things that everybody keeps overlooking about this name changing, statue removal, all of those things that we went through the last 12 years.
0: Oh, yeah.
7: And you know, Columbus Day was changed to Indigenous Peoples Day. Mount McKinley was changed to Denali. Lake Calhoun was changed to something I can't even really read because it's so unusual, the letters. Fort Bragg was changed to Fort Liberty. Fort Benning was changed to Fort Moore. And Fort Hood, which I was stationed at, was changed to Fort Cavazos.
0: Yeah, I don't get any of this stuff. I mean, it's the reason why these forts and these places were named. They were named for historical references. Don't change history. And by the way, thank you very much for your service.
7: Thank you. Yeah, my pleasure. Absolutely. My pleasure. My absolute pleasure. And another thing about a soldier is you serve your commander-in-chief. And so regardless of who the president is, he's your commander-in-chief. And so I don't disparage any of our presidents, but I do try to figure out the reasoning behind what they're doing. And I believe firmly that Donald Trump wants America to meet American needs and wants America to get the recognition that it rightfully deserves. We have protected Lake Ontario with our Coast Guard. We provide 9 of the 11 icebreakers on that lake. We provide maritime passage on that lake. There's no reason that it shouldn't be Lake America.
0: Just as
7: the Gulf of America.
0: Yeah, here's the thing. I mean... half of the lake belongs to them. I mean, once we get out of the United States and into Canadian waters, that's their part of the lake.
7: Sure.
0: You know, and so again, we go back to the historical reference.
7: They're 40 million people.
0: Yeah.
7: Can't possibly provide everything that the United States of America has.
0: Well, they're providing for their own. I mean, they take care of their half. We take care of our half, and there you go. I mean,
7: you
0: it's
7: know that?
0: I'll leave.
7: You know that you've looked at the numbers.
0: Well, I mean, look, we're not gonna. The Coast Guard isn't gonna go into Canadian waters and do their job unless Canada asks them. You know, I mean, that's not their side. That's our side. So that's why the Coast Guard stays on the American side, and the Canadians do their job on their side.
7: Yeah.
0: I mean, I'm going to leave it to the historians. I mean, you know, the five lakes. I mean, you know,
7: well,
0: like they all have.
7: My point was, sir, leaving it to the historians is not going to alter the fact that they've tried to change history without anybody recognizing it or noticing it for the last 10 years. Tearing down statues of generals that fought in the war of this country.
0: Well, yeah, I don't agree with it. I mean, it's, you know, and then it was a civil war. Okay. What, are we going to erase the fact that this country for 4 years had a civil war? Of course not, because if you erase history, we're bound to repeat it again. So you can't do that.
7: Right.
0: So, you know, so let's keep it as is. Keep everything as is, which includes...
7: The country is only 250 years old, so lots and lots of land masses and properties and countries have changed names throughout history.
0: No, I get that, but it's quite the ego thing, and you know, I'll just stay with Lake Ontario, and I'll stay with the Gulf of Mexico.
7: You can't arbitrarily say that, because that's an opinion rather than looking at the document that was just put out.
0: Yeah, well,
7: the
0: document ain't worth a hill of beans, in my opinion. Thanks for the call. Look, at the end of the day, it's been Lake Ontario for X amount of years. Guess what? It's still going to be Lake Ontario. And when I went and dipped my toes in February, just outside of Siesta Key in Sarasota, I didn't dip my toes in the Gulf of America. I dipped my toes in the Gulf of Mexico because, well, that's been the Gulf of Mexico for hundreds and hundreds and hundreds of years, and that's what I still call it.
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0: Okay, I changed the poll question. So there you go. Let's see what we got here. We got your favorite thing about fall, fall foliage, football, pumpkin-themed things, and cooler weather. Okay, so all of a sudden, fall foliage gets 31% of the vote. 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So cast your vote. Go to the website, WNIR.com. Let's go to the toll-free number. You're on the Couch Show, minus Couch Burner. What's going on?
1: Hi. I think Robin Williams pretty well summed up the incident in East Palestine. He said God gave men one penis and one brain, but only enough blood to run one at a time. That's applicable in
0: yes.
1: Circumstances.
0: Yeah. Well, or you could sit back and say he thought with his wrong with a wrong head. So there you go.
1: There you go. Okay.
0: Ah, Lordy. Thanks for the call, man.
1: Yeah, you're coming up on the hour. Thank
0: yep,
1: you.
0: Appreciate it. 330. 673-1234. Toll free outside of Akron, 1-800-669-4100. Okay. Apparently, the U.S. Patriot missile stocks in Europe are beyond critical. This due to the Iran war. The U.S. military faces a beyond critical shortage of advanced missile interceptors in Europe, largely driven by the war with Iran. This is according to a U.S. defense official in Europe, as well as a NATO official. Now, they spoke on condition of anonymity to the Associated Press. We talked a little bit about this yesterday. If you want to know why or how the press gets all the juicy stories, it's because 99 times out of 100, they get someone to spill the beans on the condition of anonymity. This is one of those situations. These two spoke on condition of anonymity to the Associated Press to discuss sensitive military matters. The most concerning shortfall involves the Patriot missile interceptors, crucial for defending against Russian ballistic missiles. They've raised concerns about NATO's vulnerability to a potential Russian attack after U.S. missile stocks were moved to the Middle East. And other countries are also experiencing shortages as well. The Pentagon says claims of U.S. munition shortages, and I'm quoting here, are false. What say you? Do you think that all the booms that we've been shooting off toward Iran, have we been able to reclaim readjust our missile interceptors? We'll talk about it next hour. WNIR, Kent Akron.
2: From ABC News, I'm Sherry Preston. Fed Chair Kevin Warsh addressing the Federal Reserve's annual conference in Jackson Hole, Wyoming, saying inflation remains too high.
3: It's the Fed's job to deliver stable prices. No excuses.
2: When prices remain high, interest rates usually go up, says ABC's Elizabeth Schulze.
4: The Fed needs to highlight inflation, needs to focus on using its tools to bring prices down more than anything else right now. What are those tools? Well, typically, when inflation is high, what the Fed does is it hikes interest rates. Kevin Warsh says he does not want to give a prediction for what they are going to do explicitly with interest rates. But the assumption here, if inflation is above where they want it to be, that might be what the Fed needs to do.
2: President Trump has been pushing the Fed to lower rates. The president at Johnson Space Center in Houston this hour handing the Congressional Space Medal of Honor to the crew of the Artemis II. Today marks half a year since the war with Iran began.
5: It's been 6 months since the U.S. and Israel launched massive strikes against Iran, wiping out its conventional military and killing more than 3,600 Iranians, according to human rights activists in Iran, including 165 people after an elementary school was struck, most of them children. All of this loss in a war the president said would be over in a matter of weeks.
2: ABC Chief Global Affairs Correspondent Martha Raddatz. In Washington, thousands are gathering at the Lincoln Memorial today, protesting the stripping away of voting rights they say has happened since President Trump took office. Roads and bridges washed away in Nepal, making the search for survivors and the mudslide even more difficult. More than 300 people were pulled from a tunnel today. They were caked in mud and had been there since it happened. Five Americans were airlifted out. The jury in the Lindsey Clancy trial has begun its first full day of deliberations. The Massachusetts mom of three charged with killing her children while suffering from postpartum psychosis. This is ABC News.
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2: The FAA and NTSB investigate another air traffic control issue, this one involving Marine One, the helicopter that takes President Trump to and from Andrews for flights.
7: Another helicopter in the Marine One squad had to relay the messages. It happened hours after the NTSB released a report suggesting construction at the White House may be to blame for another communication failure. When Marine One and a plane briefly got too close, they took off at the same time. That happened early this month.
2: That's ABC's Perry Russum. The world is about to get its most detailed pictures ever of the surrounding universe. ABC's Jim Ryan says the launch window opens Sunday morning on a new mission with a new telescope.
8: The Nancy Grace Roman Space Telescope has the same size mirror as the Hubble Orbiting Observatory, but with 100 times its field of view.
9: It's going to really revolutionize astronomy.
8: NASA's Bear Witherspoon.
9: What we are scheduled to do and have to do is have a 5-year mission life. But if we launched really well, we're going to double that. Maybe triple that.
8: If the weather cooperates, the bus-sized telescope will be headed off to a deep space orbit point nearly a million miles from the Earth as early as Sunday morning. Jim Ryan, ABC News.
2: Tomorrow, the state of Louisiana marks 21 years since Hurricane Katrina hit and the chaos of the storm. Charity Hospital in New Orleans became a scene of heartbreak as doctors scrambled to keep patients alive without power or medical equipment. Now the long-shuttered hospital is about to get new life as Tulane University turns it into a medical research hub. Sherry Preston, ABC News.
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13: 11:07, good morning. I'm Phil Ferguson, WNIR News. 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Looking out the window today, beautiful, mostly sunny. Get out and enjoy it. The high today, 78. Well, a driver taken to a local hospital after a Pro Street semi broke away from a pulling sled. Crashed through a barrier during a grandstand event last night at the Portage County Randolph Fair. Happened around 11 o'clock. The driver was taken to a local hospital. The last word that we received was minor injuries. Nobody else hurt. The fair is canceling. So just a reminder, the fair is canceling its grandstand evening event for tonight to make the necessary repairs. However, they are still planning on hosting weekend grandstand events, and only the grandstand evening event is canceled for tonight. The fair goes on and the rides and everything. So once again, beautiful day for getting out at the fair this weekend. An investigation into last night's incident is underway. Man accused of a fatal shooting at a Put-in Bay bar entered a not guilty plea by reason of insanity. 21-year-old Colton Smith of Brownstown, Michigan, was indicted in July on 7 felony counts, including murder, tampering with evidence, improper handling of a firearm and a motor vehicle. Charges stem from an incident at the popular Mr. Ed's Bar and Grill, Put-in Bay, where Smith is accused of killing 40-year-old Rob Russell, a husband, father of four. Following the insanity plea, the court ordered Smith to undergo a psychiatric evaluation. A status pretrial to review Smith's competency is scheduled for October 30th. Smith remains behind bars on a $1.6 million bond. 13 Northeast Ohioans have become ill after consuming wild mushrooms over the past couple of weeks. That according to this release, 8 people who got sick ate from the same batch of mushrooms. 5 people transferred to the Cleveland Clinic. 1 has already received a liver transplant. Once again, 13 Northeast Ohioans ill after eating wild mushrooms. Some varieties of wild mushrooms in Ohio, very poisonous. That according to a Summit County Public Health News release. Mushrooms from the grocery store are all checked, not toxic. It's the mushrooms from parks or gardens or someone's yard that can be harmful to ingest. Individuals can get very sick if they eat a poisonous wild mushroom. It can be deadly. Once again, according to Summit County Public Health. And the Ohio State Highway Patrol, in conjunction with the Brunswick City Police Department, announced about an hour ago that an OVI checkpoint will be held tonight, 7 p.m. until 10 p.m., and that is on Pearl Road in the city of Brunswick in Medina County. So if you plan to consume alcohol, certainly designate a driver or make other travel arrangements before you drink. Remember, get the local news anytime at WNIR.com. 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
16: I just love the music of fair. You know, you think of the Ferris wheel. Do you have a favorite ride growing up there? I mean, I used to like the roller coasters, Rod. But,
0: yeah, the roller coasters were pretty cool until I saw how they make them. And I'm like, I think I'm going to stick to the amusement park roller coaster and not the carny roller coaster.
16: Yeah, if they have a couple loose bolts on the ground.
0: Yeah, no kidding. What are these? Ah, it's all right. It's still going to work.
16: It's going to go round and round.
0: Yeah, it's still going to work.
16: I think it was at Cedar Point. As a kid, we used to go up there as family and stuff. But the one ride when it was 95 degrees was that flume ride where you go down in the water. You just get drenched.
0: Yeah.
16: You know, you might as well on a hot summer day.
0: But, yeah.
16: And the fair food, of course. Heading out to the Portage County Fair. The fair food, the other night I was out there and karaoke and listened to some of the songs. If you were up on stage, what would you sing? What was your favorite song of yours, Rod?
0: Well, I could go.
16: Are you an Elvis fan?
0: He was all right.
16: Vince Gill?
0: I could go Roy Orbison, Pretty Woman.
16: Okay.
0: I could go Sinatra.
16: Oh yeah,
0: yeah. Anything from Francis.
16: Have you ever gotten up on the stage?
0: Oh yeah.
16: Nice.
0: But I kind of want to do Tequila. I'll do the Pee Wee Herman dance. You just say Tequila, and I think we'll be good.
16: I did that the other night. That's an easy song for me.
0: Yeah,
16: Tequila.
0: That every so often. Yeah, Tequila.
16: Right. But mostly sunny today. Whatever. Hey, you going to a high school football game tonight? Wow, 78. You're heading out. And beautiful tonight. Tomorrow, sunny and 83. Sunday, partly sunny, 87 at the Talk of Akron, WNIR.
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0: All righty. It's hour number two of the Couch Show, minus the couch burner. He's still enjoying the great western part of the United States, so I'm filling in for him today, tomorrow, Monday, and Tuesday, and then Wednesday, September 2nd. All is right in the world. Couch comes back. Golic is back, and then I go back to 7 to 10. So there you go. 330-673-1234, toll-free outside of Akron, 1-800-669-4100. I guess this is a Gripe Friday, and here is one of two gripes. And the first gripe, it's not only going to go out to Jelly Roll specifically, but it goes out to anyone who, like Jelly Roll, wants to trash one party or one group of people because he or they don't necessarily agree with, in this case, Trump supporters. And Jelly Roll's not the only person that has done this. It seems a lot of athletes, a lot of movie stars, a lot of musicians, they are starting to do the whole, we're not a fan of President Trump. And he basically, he being Jelly Roll, told Trump supporters to stop listening to his music. Mr. Jelly or Roll, I think Jelly's his first name. I guess Roll would be his second name. So Mr. Roll, with all due respect, you're an idiot. And here's why you're an idiot. Your job is to sell records. That's your job. Your job is to sell as many records as humanly possible, as many CDs. Your job is to entertain the masses. And the last thing that you, an actor, a sports personality, the last thing any of you jerk-offs should do is offend roughly half of the country. See, Mr. Roll or Jelly or Jelly Roll, I mean, we're not on a friendly basis, and I doubt very seriously if we ever will be after I get done trashing your tattooed idiotic self. We're in a world in which everything is pretty much split down the middle. So when you open your pie hole, Mr. Jelly, Jelly Roll, whatever the hell your name is, and basically alienate half of the people, that means economically, sir, you have just pretty much narrowed your people, narrowed your listeners to roughly half. Therefore, you're not making as much money, and now you're just going to be a miserable human being because, well, your records aren't going to sell because, well, you've just alienated half of the people. You see, there's a person who used to play in the NBA, was quite the NBA player, and had a sneaker in his early days. I think everyone knows who I'm talking about, Michael Jeffrey Jordan, one of the greatest basketball players to ever play the game. Well, MJ was not only a great basketball player, MJ was a very smart individual. Now, ask me why. Why, Ron? Well, I'll tell you. Michael was smart because Michael realized if I open my pie hole and I trash Republicans or Democrats, those people aren't going to buy my shoes. And I want everyone to wear Air Jordans. So that's why Michael never opened his pie hole. When somebody asked him, hey, Michael, why aren't you saying anything? I mean, we know you're a Democrat. Why aren't you saying anything about the Republicans? And Michael's comment, Republicans buy sneakers too. Guess what, Mr. Jelly Roll, whatever the hell your name is. People buy CDs. Republicans buy CDs. Republicans listen to music. This is the same for LeBron and all the other people that want to just basically shoot their mouth off and express their opinion. Which, hey, you know what? You're entitled to express your opinion. But understand something. Especially you, Mr. Jelly Roll. You're in the music

0: So why don't you shut the hell up and don't double down anymore on the Trump supporters and telling them to stop listening to their music? Because guess what? Your sales, they're going to tank. And it would have tanked if you'd have told the Democrats the same thing. Here's a little bit of advice for the actors and the actresses and the musicians and the sports people. When somebody asks you about President Trump, or when somebody asks you about the Democrat Party, shut the hell up. Don't offer an opinion. Be more like Mike. If you do, you'll have all kinds of money, because people won't know your political business one way or the other. They're just going to look at you as someone who didn't dip their toes into something stupid. Either that or become a talk show host. But you'll make far less money. You're on the couch show minus the couch burner. What's going on?
1: Hey, Ron. The Leaf lady that called earlier.
0: Yeah.
1: Did she say the Holden Arboretum was in Bedford?
0: I believe so, yeah.
1: A little off there. It's in Lake County. It's in Kirtland.
0: Okay.
1: Yeah. Yeah. Now, I know the Bedford Reservation is kind of nice in autumn, too. But, yeah, in case anyone wants to go to Bedford and say, where's the Holden Arboretum? You know, they're a little bit 10, 15 miles out of the way. You know what would be really cool if Trump named the Hormuz Strait the Strait of America? That would be good, too.
0: Okay.
1: Hey, this thing about this guy, the owner of the 49ers.
0: Yes.
1: First of all, I think that's a waste of scarce law enforcement resources. There's enough people running around with outstanding warrants that they don't have to go after a horny guy. But, you know, what if this guy, he's a really rich guy, okay? What if he had a pretty woman fantasy? You know, he just wants to meet someone. And,
0: well, I mean, except for the fact that prostitution is illegal and they're cracking down on that, and they're actually doing their job, so, you know.
1: Yeah, well, as I've said before, I do not understand why the government stands in between an agreement between two consenting adults.
0: Well, because it's an illegal activity.
1: Well, why is it illegal?
0: Well, it's illegal. What part of this don't you understand? Prostitution in this country is illegal.
1: Well, weed used to be illegal, too.
0: Who we? What, you got a mouse in your pocket? Who the hell's we? What, you speaking French all of a sudden? What is that? Look, if you want to have the conversation about legalizing prostitution, I'm all for that. If you want to have that conversation. But under the circumstances, prostitution in the state of Ohio is illegal. If you dip your toes into that and you get caught, you get your hand slapped, which is not what you wanted to pay your money for originally.
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2: The talk of Akron,
5: Now here's your weather forecast. Mostly sunny today with a high of 79, mostly clear tonight with a low of 55. Plenty of sunshine on Saturday with a high of 83. Partly cloudy skies on Saturday night with a low of 61. And the perfect weekend concludes on Sunday with mostly sunny skies and a high of 87. It is currently 72 degrees at the Talk of Akron, WNIR 100 FM. All right, your poll question, what's your favorite thing about fall? 33% of you are saying fall foliage. 31% of you are saying cooler weather. 25% of you are saying football. And 11% of you are saying pumpkin-themed things. Cast your vote now. 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All right, let's get back to the phones, 330-673-1234. Toll-free outside of Akron, 1-800-669-4100. It's an open forum, Gripe Friday, if you will. You're on the couch show minus the couch burner. What's going on?
6: Good morning. On reference to the munitions, you know, the missile shortage.
5: Yeah.
6: That was not broke by any whistleblower. If you, some people, when I first read that, it gave, well, like somebody gets it from top secret. And with that, sometimes you got to be careful when you look. Well, apparently, right after we invaded, when we got in the big first tussle with Iran, one of the Washington think tanks right down the street from the White House that the White House uses talked about this. And it's still, if people, you know, I'm not saying you, they go on and type, is there any truth to having munitions shortage in Iran? And you'll be surprised. It's no whistleblower. It was a think tank. And they broke down how many missiles we've used, how much it's, I forget what billions we've spent. And they kind of gave the amount. They said give or take because they don't want it, you know. But it's a think tank. You know, they act like, you know, this is some big secret. It's like sometimes it's out there, but nobody bothers ever to look up the truth.
5: Okay. Well, in this particular case, the Associated Press wrote the story, and they got two people to talk about it, a U.S. defense official in Europe and a NATO official, and they both spoke on condition of anonymity.
6: Well, yeah, because they don't want to get back slapped because this came about because a news reporter asked Pete Hegseth the other day, and he got all mouthy about it.
5: Yeah.
6: He acts like it's some top secret. No. It's out there. And, you know, in other words, there's not much you could say. The other thing I want to point out about, if people talk bad against Trump, you're labeled certain things. You know, but some people actually, they ride the rail, but then they look at what he says. This thing about the ice, he talked about renaming, you know, the Lake Ontario, and then he went into his, you know, like dribble. I call it dribble because it's not actual fact. He says, yeah, they want to bower our icebreakers, and he starts talking this nonsense. Well, a couple of years ago, we don't build ice breakers. We Canada builds them. In fact, they're supposed to with Finland and Canada, United States. Canada is going to build our icebreakers. So here you're going to shoot the people that's going to build these ships in the foot, and it's actual fact. You know. It isn't fake news. They can say what it is. They had this thing a couple of years ago where that they would replace some of the icebreakers with newer styles. And Finland and Canada, they build these things. And yeah, we might help funding, but that's the agreement. We'll build these ships. You help fund them, and you know we can bow it back and forth. So what people. To me, you try to listen to what he says, and you don't want to be bad-mouthing the president, but quit telling all these lies. Basically, it's all lies. You know, in other words, yeah, just be straight up and says, yeah, we burnt through a lot of missiles. And and if you say anything, you're anti-Semitic, but it's not. It's just what has Israeli done for us? What do we get from Israeli except we give them a lot of stuff? We do. But somehow something goes on, and we have certain things that they use their spyware in this country. And there's a couple job, you know, that they run a hidden tracker, and that's how they got some of these Palestinian people in colleges. Because, you know, they were using a simple app they thought was safe, and here it was full of Israeli spy. And the Israelis were telling the U.S. government where these people were. So, we're, you know, it's a great country, and, you know, everybody wants to always change it, and it's terrible. It's like, you know, and I agree what you're saying, you know, there's more important things to worry about, and, you know, hey. And then eventually, if they don't win their election, they're gonna the first thing out of their mouth it was rigged, and that's the first thing they're gonna say. And you still there?
5: Yeah, I'm still here.
6: Okay, one more thing. I thought not to rant. This thing about the license bureau, because I went through this 2 months ago. I went to get my enhanced driver's license. And one of the things you had to show is a birth certificate. You know, unfortunately, I had my original. I had it for like probably, you know, whatever. I inherited it from my parents. And I had to show that.
5: I got mine a year ago. I never had to show my birth certificate.
6: Oh, well, now they ask you for that. You have to show proof that, you know, so they've tightened it up because. You don't want to give somebody an enhanced driver's license where you could fly in America.
5: Yeah.
6: The idea behind the enhanced driver's license was you can use this as to fly back and forth in the United States.
5: Yeah.
6: You can't go out of the country. So now they've tightened up the the requirements. And I don't know if I told you, maybe I talk so much sometimes, and I don't mean to rattle on. I just renewed my passport card. I didn't get a passport, but I got the card. Well, I couldn't renew it because it was slightly out of date. Well, now, when you go to renew your pass card, you can do it by mail, But you got to go to the post office with a picture and all that other stuff, and you have to submit documents. And one of the documents, when you fill it out on the pass card, they ask you about your parents. Even if your parents have died, with say 20 or 30 years ago, you still have to put down and when they died and all this, and you have to check either a U.S. citizen or unknown. But if you put down unknown, you have to pay extra for them to search out to see if they were legally here. So a lot of things have changed over time. Where
5: okay,
6: yeah, there's good points and bad points. But Ohio here in Portage County, there was my birth certificate didn't have a middle initial, and all my life I've used a middle initial,
5: Okay. Thanks for the call. We get the gist. I didn't want him rambling on for another 25 minutes. You're on the couch show minus the couch burner. What's going on?
7: I was entertained, but I'm easily entertained.
5: Oh my God! pretty soon I was gonna hear the live story or something. Good Lord!
7: Well, you know what? Please call back though, because he might say something we need to know. just don't tell us too much, brother.
5: Okay.
7: Hey, just to throw it out there, I called him about the jelly roll thing. Oddly enough, I got up and turned the phone on. And
5: yeah.
7: Uncle Will Billy, Uncle Will Billy gets up at noon, but the time change thing, he doesn't adhere to it. So he's been up since 11 o'clock drinking beer.
5: Go. Hey, it's 5 o'clock somewhere. It's like I always say.
7: Right. Well, so, I just never understood how it is. Like you just said, people that are making really big money off of entertainment, and then they get to where they've got enough money, so they basically screw everybody else that's invested in them when they start doing that. And with Colin Kaepernick being a perfect example of somebody, could you imagine being the guy that paid for him?
5: Yeah.
7: To have him go out there and doing that to your business? Oh, wait a minute, wasn't that the San Francisco guys?
5: He did it on his own, but yeah.
7: Yeah. Do it off the clock. I worked for a big company that, they have real strict rules about politics. Keep your mouth shut. It doesn't belong here. We're not trying to have this people fighting over so-and-so and so-and-so on our, and it's a good policy. But most importantly is when you're on our time, you're not allowed to demonstrate or engage in political speech.
5: Yeah. I mean, at the end of the day, look, if you want to make the most money that you can as a recording artist, as an actor, if you want to retain your popularity, don't get into the political world. Shut your mouth when it comes to politics.
7: It's interesting that you mentioned Michael Jordan and his Republicans buy shoes comments a year.
5: Yep.
7: Did you know this dude makes $300 million a year just off shoes?
5: Oh yeah, the guy has a killing because Air Jordans are iconic, and they're iconic because he kept his mouth shut.
7: Right. Yeah. Well, I can understand those that would say, hey, our people are disadvantaged. They need a little bit of help. I'm willing to bet with that kind of money, you can give a lot of help. And I'm sure he does. And if he doesn't, that's his choice, too. Welcome to America, man. It ain't mine or yours, brother. It's ours.
5: Yep.
7: And a lot of people seem to forget that. I hate to pick on the fascist Republicans because, I've never worked for a poor guy. but the reality is they're on this whole socialist thing, and it's true that the Democrats do have socialist leanings. The whole people power thing derives from the whole the socialist movement derives from the people power ideology. But the absolute state and the Republicans' support of the government blindly in a lot of cases, even when they're wrong. You know, and I use Tyrone Noling. You know, you've got two out of those eight people that are saying, you know, we don't care.
5: Yeah.
7: We don't care that everybody lied. We don't care that the cop was perhaps crooked. And that those who say the cop wasn't crooked could go to hell. Most importantly, one of the people there says, I let him go. I mean, that's a clue. They just don't believe them. And that's pretty scary. So back to the whole neo-fascist thing of the Republican Party. Anytime you're picking civil rights, and you've got people saying, well, you know, the government has rights, people don't. That's like the absolute state that fascism comes from. And there's actually people that get stuck on the whole socialist word in the National Socialist Party or what was first the German Workers' Party. And they need to get past that because Hitler was about government and business. And that's what the current far right wing agenda is, and that's what theirs was.
5: And I just
7: can't imagine anybody that's literally down on and like worshiping at the leader of the right wing party being confused about what the Democrats' agenda is. And the Democratic agenda is to get elected, but when they get there, you know, maybe they need to not kiss the butt of every minority. Maybe they need to not kiss the butt of every weirdo American. How about taking care of the rest of America? And you know, man, this dude, I can't believe how polarized our parties have become. But even worse, they're not doing anything to fix it.
5: Yeah, exactly. I mean, I've said this forever. The party that gets away from being far left or far right and moves closer to the center is going to be the party that dominates.
7: Of course they will. And what they'll do is they'll make the other party have to get on board.
5: Exactly.
7: You realize that, like, Biden, he ran as a centrist after being a far lefty to get the nomination. Trump essentially ran as a, and I'm referring to 16, by the way. He ran as a centrist he got the nomination because he divided everybody up. Okay, think of the 16 of them up there. And then he ran as a centrist, and he had to get Mike Pence on board to say that, look, I'm a real conservative, and this will balance my ticket.
5: Well, that's the reason why McCain had to get Sarah Palin on board, because there were too many conservatives that looked at McCain and said, I can't get on board with this.
7: He'd have been a really good president.
5: Oh my God, he would have been phenomenal. I was all set to vote for him, bro. I got to get going. I appreciate it. All right, cheers. Yeah, I was all set to vote for him until he did what he did. 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
5: Right, here's your poll question for today. What's your favorite thing about fall? 33% of you are saying fall foliage. 33% of you are saying cooler weather. 24% of you are saying football. And 11% of you are saying pumpkin-themed things. 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You're on the couch show, minus the couch burner. What's going on?
10: Good Lord, it's Great Friday, right?
5: Yes, indeedy. What's up?
10: Yeah, I assume you're a law and order type of guy, right?
5: Yeah.
10: Well, you had a caller yesterday at the end of your show saying that the Supreme Court has ruled that property taxes are illegal the way
5: the schools is illegal, which technically it is not.
10: Well, that was a Supreme Court decision in Ohio.
5: It was an Ohio Supreme Court decision, and the Ohio Supreme Court decision was lengthy. It said it could not be the main contributor. That was their decision. Yeah. And that is not their main contributor.
10: Just told them to go jump in a lake. The legislature was in contempt of Supreme Court, it looks like to me. And that's obstruction of justice. But I'm not a lawyer, so I can't really comment too much about that. But this thing about freedom of speech, do you know who Mark Cuban is?
5: Yeah, sure.
10: He's a billionaire many times over, so he's made his pile of money. He doesn't care about how many basketball tickets he sells.
5: Well, he's no longer the owner of the Dallas Mavericks, so it doesn't matter.
10: Yeah, he condemns Trump in many ways, so he doesn't care about money or he makes an extra buck. He's got billions as it is. The same goes for anybody else. You should cherish your freedom of speech rights.
5: Well, yeah, you have your freedom of speech. You also have the consequences that go with the speech.
10: Yeah, but many people have made their pile of money. They've made their million.
5: Okay, that's fine.
10: They don't care about it, worshiping a buck.
5: Okay, well, that's fine. I mean, if you've made your money and you think you can still make your money by opening your pie hole and talking all this stuff, then so be it.
10: That's what talk radio is all about, right?
5: Well, it's not about talk radio. It's about if Mark Cuban, Jelly Roll, or some of these other people that are in a particular field and they want to maximize their profits, they should shut the hell up when it comes to politics.
10: Of course, that's business. But some people think of being an American citizen with an opinion is better than making an extra buck.
5: Well, no, it's different. I mean, look, if you want to share your opinion, that's all well and good. Again, the freedom of speech is a wonderful thing. Freedom of speech, and I'm talking about the people that are trying to sell stuff, it's also, it can be a double-edged sword. If you open your pie hole about something and you piss off half the people, you're going to wind up losing a lot of would-be sales. So, Jelly Roll and all these other people should just shut up.
10: Everything in life has its consequences one way or another, positive or negative. That goes for a lot of things, but especially, like you say, in business.
5: Sure.
10: When you're in business, you have to be careful what you say. You don't want to aggravate any potential customer.
5: Of course not.
10: Oh, that's plain as day. But, one more thing, if you got the time.
5: Yeah.
10: Depending on how this election goes, would you say that there might be another impeachment process?
5: If the Democrats win and they try to impeach Donald Trump, they're the dumbest people on the face of the planet. And I'll just leave it at that. We've already seen the stupidity the first time around. The reality is, you don't have the votes, you don't have the scratch to get him out of office. So why the hell would you do this in the first place?
10: Well, it wasn't a matter.
5: It's about governing.
10: It wasn't a matter of winning or losing.
5: Well, it's about governing. I don't give a crap what the Democrats and they have a hard on for President Trump. I don't give a crap about that. If I'm voting a Democrat in, or if the American people are voting for another party to take the wheel, they don't want the Democrats to turn around and do what they did the first time around. They're going to want them to govern. That's not governing. That's just sitting back and scratching an itch because you guys think that it's going to make a difference, and it doesn't.
10: Well, I think a lot of people were for Nixon resigning because they didn't want him as a president.
5: Well, Nixon resigned, and he did the right thing because he got caught elbow deep in the cookie jar. And Ford did the right thing by saying, "Hey, we're not gonna let America be defined by throwing Nixon in jail." And he just said, "I'm gonna pardon him, and this is gonna be the end of it." Now, did it cost him the 76 election? Probably, but again, history has looked back on Ford in a very kind way when it comes to that.
10: Well, I think as everybody is equal in America, or supposed to be equal, if you break the law, you should be in jail.
5: Okay. Well, do you want the Democrats to govern, or do you want them to go back to being juveniles?
10: Well, if any politician breaks the law,
5: again, do you want them to govern, or do you want them to be juveniles?
10: No, I want criminals to pay.
5: Get your out of here. You can't answer the question. I don't want the Democrats acting juvenile. They don't have the votes. So don't do this. It's a charade. You don't have the votes. So don't impeach Trump. Here's an idea. If the Democrats do take over the House, the Senate, or both, how about you actually govern? Because that's why you got into power in the first place. Not because everyone wants to see a president get impeached, and then we go through the whole freaking rigmarole of we're just gonna waste taxpayers' money by talking. Forget all this. Because at the end of the day, again, you don't have the votes to have him found guilty. So why do it? How about you govern? Most of the American public knows the score here. So if you do take over, and that's a big if you do take over, instead of, having your hatred for Donald Trump on the front page by doing this useless impeachment BS, how about you actually govern? You're on the couch show, minus the couch burner. What's up?
11: Good afternoon, minus the couch burger. How are you doing?
5: I'm good.
11: You know, I have something for your belly rolls or jelly rolls and whoever it is that we're talking about. You know, I've been for a long time thinking about starting a government think tank of my own.
5: Okay.
11: It's called, I would call it the Department of They.
5: The Department of what?
11: The Department of They. You know, everybody, a lot of times people quote sources and they say, well, they say.
5: Ah, okay.
11: You know,
5: I see.
11: What it is, they, you know, they say this, they say that. And that way you can kind of get away with anything.
5: Ah, the Department of They. I like it.
11: Well, you know, and, you know, as far as belly roll and people like Bruce Springsteen and Mellencamp or whatever, I always found, even when I was younger, I found it kind of strange when celebrities sort of spout off from the stage, you know, and I think it's, I think the previous caller said something, and I agree with it. You know, when you're at work, you know, when you're on the clock, you know, keep your, I mean, if you're an entertainer, entertain. Don't, I mean, don't, you know, I don't need to be, I don't need a speech. You know, just stay, you know, let's keep the concert going. Let's keep.
5: Yeah, exactly. If you're a singer, you get up there and sing. I didn't pay money for you to spout off on why you like or why you don't like the current administration. I don't give a crap what you think about the current administration. I'm here for you to sing. You're a musician, so do your job.
11: You know why did so many people love Dolly Parton?
5: Because she kept her mouth shut when it came to politics.
11: Yeah, pretty much. I mean. She was, I mean, and it should be, I mean, that should be a finishing school for people.
5: Yeah.
11: And entertainment on the stage.
5: Exactly.
11: Know, be kind, you know, be kind to people, you know, just, you know, and just, you know, continue to entertain people. You know, that's, you know, they're not coming to you because of what you may say.
5: Exactly.
11: They're coming to you to hear you sing. I mean, they've been hearing your music. I mean, and I go back to one of the things nobody would go along with this, but I think Live Nation and so whoever these promoters are, as far as this concert, I think as far as these legacy bands that are legacy entertainers that are charging, you know, beaucoup money for, I think they ought to have. They had to offer senior prices.
5: No. Yeah, that's not going to happen. I mean, if you want to watch Mick Jagger and the Rolling Stones on their nursing home tour, you know, because they're old enough, but you know, let's also put into to the effect Keith Richards is going to outlive all of us. 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Because, well, they've been at it for 60-some-odd years. A. B. They're really, really good. And C. Their product is worthy. You know, Paul McCartney is still alive. At least I think he is. If Paul McCartney decides to make one more trip and do a tour, he's going to be commanding top dollar. Why? Because he's Paul freaking McCartney. That's why.
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5: Okay, before we go to the, I don't have enough time. Darn it. We're just going to have to wait until after the 12 noon news because we have yet another update involving the United States and Canada. And, of course, when we have that... we got to play the theme music.

0: I suppose we can do this now since I only have a few seconds. You know that the president has said Lake Ontario's Lake America. Well, the Prime Minister of Canada just announced that the United States of America has been renamed South Canada, the 14th province. Oh, you're listening to the Talk of Akron. WNIR, Ken Akron.
1: I'm Mike Tabusky. Federal Reserve Chairman Kevin Warsh was in Jackson Hole, Wyoming today, talking about how the central bank should tackle inflation.
2: It's the Fed's job to deliver stable prices. No excuses.
1: More from ABC's Elizabeth Schulze.
3: When you think about the fact that inflation prices have been above where the Federal Reserve wants them to be now for years, Kevin Warsh is acknowledging that this needs to be priority number one for the central bank. So in pretty firm words, he said that the Fed needs to be confident that inflation is moving back towards where it wants to be. In other words, that prices are going back in line where they want, not so high.
1: Warsh also spoke about how artificial intelligence is impacting the economy, saying that more than half of capital expenditure growth this year has been attributed to AI build-out. Today, the Bureau of Labor Statistics revised down its job growth estimate. The U.S. likely added 79,000 fewer jobs than previously reported from last March to this March. The death toll in Nepal has risen after that devastating flash flooding that raced through the Himalayas earlier this week. 579 people are dead in Nepal, five more in China. ABC's Brick Clenet is in the area with the latest on recovery efforts.
4: Helicopters have been whirring overhead, ferrying in supplies and pulling out survivors simply because so many roads and bridges have been washed away. American help is already rolling in, a pledge of $500,000. But this is a gigantic task, hampered by monsoon rains and more warnings that landslides and floods could strike again.
1: Earlier today, the Nepal Army rescued 350 people from a hydro dam tunnel. They warned as many as 100 more people could still be trapped there. The Union of European Football Associations is now considering pursuing criminal charges against Gianni Infantino, the head of FIFA, for allegedly soliciting $4 billion for the sale of the commercial arm of that sports organization. 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
1: Jury deliberations continue for a second day in the trial against Massachusetts mother Lindsay Clancy, who's accused of killing her three children. With her lawyers arguing she was suffering from postpartum psychosis, she faces possible life in prison if convicted. Texas fire crews are still working to gain control of a wildfire that's already caused damage to some structures in the area. ABC's Jim Ryan.
6: Crews have been working 16-hour days since Monday trying to gain ground on the so-called Ross Fire, about 60 miles west of Fort Worth. The latest assessment from the Texas A&M Forest Service puts the wildfire at just over 85,000 acres, but now 26% contained. The flames have largely destroyed a Boy Scout camp that's been operating for nearly a century.
1: Fallout over a controversial golf ad that critics say depicts violence against women and has the golf company Callaway apologizing to its customers and cutting ties with the partner responsible. ABC's Hannah Bata.
7: Callaway, which acknowledges it approved the ad, is now cutting ties with Good Good entirely, ending a three-year partnership. And it's pledging $1 million to groups working to prevent violence against women. The company's saying these actions do not undo the harm caused or excuse our role in it. Good Good is also stepping away as title sponsor of a PGA Tour event this fall.
1: And there's a new king in Norway after the country announced its longtime monarch, King Harald V, passed away. His son, now called King Haakon VIII, automatically took over. Mike Dubusky, ABC News.
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16: 1207, 75 degrees, mostly sunny for today, the high 78. Good afternoon. I'm Phil Ferguson.
7: And I'm Kim Maxwell, and this news is brought to you by Evergreen Chinese Buffet, 1665 East Main Street, just east of KSU, across from AutoZone. 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Catering is also available. A driver was taken to a local hospital after a Pro Street semi broke away from a pulling sled and crashed through a barrier during a grandstand event at the Portage County Randolph Fair last night. It happened around 11 p.m. The driver was taken to a local hospital with minor injuries. No one else was hurt. The fair is canceling its grandstand evening event for tonight to make the necessary repairs, but they are still planning on hosting a weekend grandstand events. An investigation into the incident is underway.
16: Well, the Worcester Police Department right now launching a death investigation, asking anyone with relevant information to share it with the Worcester Police Department. Police say a dead body was found in the area of Madison Avenue Bridge in South Beaver Street. The department can't reveal much information about the incident since it's still open and under investigation, but turning to the public for any relevant information or video footage connected to the incident happened just before 6 o'clock last night. Anyone who may have information or footage is asked to contact police, 330-287-5702.
7: The man accused of a fatal shooting at a Put-in Bay bar has entered a not guilty plea by reason of insanity. 21-year-old Colton Smith of Brownstown, Michigan, was indicted in July on 7 felony counts, including murder, tampering with evidence, and improper handling of a firearm in a motor vehicle. The charges stem from an incident at Mr. Ed's Bar and Grill, where Smith is accused of killing 40-year-old Rob Russell, husband and father of four. Following the insanity plea, the court ordered Smith to undergo a psychiatric evaluation. A status pretrial to review Smith's competency is scheduled for October 30th. Smith remains in prison on a $1.6 million bond.
16: Well, we talked about this earlier in the week. 13 people now in Northeast Ohio have recently become sick after eating wild mushrooms. In a release from the Summit County Public Health, some varieties of wild mushrooms in Ohio are very poisonous. Mushrooms from grocery stores are all checked and not toxic. It's a mushroom mushrooms from parks, gardens, or someone's yard that can be harmful to ingest. Now, according to health officials, a reaction can happen within minutes or hours, and it can start with nausea, vomiting, diarrhea, abdominal pain. If you feel those symptoms, particularly after eating mushrooms, you should seek medical attention right away. WNR News Time, 1210. More local news coming up next.
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7: 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And also brought to you by Portage Community Bank, where neighbors or serving neighbors is more than just a slogan. 25-year-old man accused of stabbing a Sandusky County police officer in the neck is set to appear in court today. 25-year-old Scott Dodd is charged with felonious assault. Officials say he attacked a Gibbonsburg officer Wednesday, then took off, prompting an hour-long manhunt. The officer had emergency surgery and is expected to be okay.
16: Akron police asking for the public's help identifying suspects, 3 of them accused of vandalizing 8 vehicles at 2 city-owned properties on August 18th. They want you to take a look at some of the photos they've posted. According to police, the suspects broke into an Akron Police Department storage facility, vandalized 6 vehicles that were being stored as evidence at another city-owned site. 3 vandals damaged 2 large International Harvester construction vehicles. Anyone with information is asked to call 330-375-2464. Callers can remain anonymous by calling the Summit County Crime Stoppers hotline, 330-434-COPS.
7: A Shalersville man is awaiting sentencing after he admitted to raping and sexually abusing an adolescent girl over several years. 69-year-old Charles Hamilton pleaded guilty August 24 to first-degree felony rape, third-degree felony endangering children, and 2 counts of fourth-degree felony gross sexual imposition during a hearing in Portage County Common Pleas Court. The abuse happened between 2019 and 2021 when the girl was between 11 and 13, according to the indictment. Gross sexual imposition happened between August of 2022 and October of 2022, according to the report. Hamilton faces a maximum sentence of 17 to 22 years in prison, plus a $35,000 fine and court costs, according to court records. In a plea deal, the endangering children charge was amended from a charge of third-degree felony, gross sexual imposition, and another count was dismissed.
16: Well, the Ohio State Highway Patrol, in conjunction with the Brunswick City Police Department, announced this morning an OVI checkpoint will be held tonight, 7 p.m. to 10 p.m., and it will be on Pearl Road in the city of Brunswick and Medina County. And if you plan to consume alcohol, designate a driver, or make other travel arrangements before you drink.
7: Barberton City Schools are facing ongoing financial challenges and have changed how it's going to operate this school year. The district, which is seeking an earned income tax levy in November to boost revenue, has made roughly $7 million in budget cuts, which has included consolidating bus routes for primary and intermediate students, instituting pay-to-participate fees, freezing the pay of administrators, decreasing the number of preschool classrooms available, and eliminating more than 80 jobs. The school board on August 26th asked that state officials to declare the district in fiscal emergency because it could not erase its projected $1.2 million end of the school year deficit.
16: Just a traffic note, a portion of East Talmadge Avenue remains closed for water main repairs, and that'll be for about a week or so. That's in the North Hill neighborhood of Akron. So once again, eastbound traffic from Blaine Avenue to North Main Street on East Talmadge closed down. The detour West Talmadge Avenue to North Howard Street and East Cuyahoga Falls Avenue to North Main Street. Take a little time to get around that. 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
16: 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That's Frank's Place, Akron's best neighborhood bar, serving great food for over 33 years. Frank's Place. All right, I think all the quarterbacks basically auditioning to see who's going to be the backup quarterback for next year. But we did get a good look last night at Dylan Gabriel, and he looked very good. He threw three touchdown passes as the Browns pummeled the New England Patriots 37-13. Final preseason game. Gabriel and rookie Talon Green. I was interested to see how he would play. He did pretty well. In fact, he ran for 66 yards on the game. He's got a strong arm. Talon Green and Dylan Gabriel competing for the Browns' third quarterback spot. In fact, when it comes to Talon Green, he led the team on a 98-yard touchdown drive in the second half, which included him running for 30 yards after avoiding getting tackled in the end zone. So we'll have to wait and see. Gabriel and Green left Browns coach Todd Monken with another quarterback decision, another difficult choice on who will get the third quarterback spot on the 53-man roster. All teams have to be down to 53 players by 6 p.m. on Sunday. The Guardians, hey, they had an off day yesterday, and they open up a big 10-game homestand tonight, taking on the Royals for three games, and the Blue Jays come in for three, and the Motor City Kitties, the Tigers, come in for four. Tonight's game at Progressive Field begins at 7:10. Tanner Bibee on the mound. The Guardians have won seven straight. Now, the Royals are far below 500, but they've been playing some pretty good baseball. The Royals enter the game tonight having won 10 of their last 11 games. High school football, Wash Jesuits home opener against Clark County Springfield for tonight canceled. An illness in the Clark County Springfield program has spread throughout the team, forced the cancellation of the game. So, hey, Walsh doesn't even have to play. They receive a forfeit victory, so they're 2-0 in the season. And a lot of games tonight, of course. We'll have all the scores on the Big Blue scoreboard tomorrow morning. WNAR Sports Bowl, will the Browns keep all four quarterbacks on their roster, yes or no? And Kim will be back with a look at that sparkling weather forecast and business after this. You find it hard to get up out of your chair after watching TV? 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
1: 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Let's take a look at Wall Street on this Friday lunch hour. The Dow is up 94, NASDAQ is up 53, and S&P is up about 14. So not too bad so far today. Meta Platforms, the owner of Facebook and Instagram, on Wednesday agreed to settle a wide-ranging social media addiction lawsuit with the state of California and a number of other states. As part of the deal, Meta will commit to establishing daily limits and blocks on nighttime use for teenage users, as well as enhanced age assurance measures to prevent children from accessing the platform or age-restricted content, available on the platform. The court filing also says, under the settlement, teen accounts would default to a setting that limits cumulative use across both Facebook and Instagram to 2 hours per day. The company said that teens would need a parent's permission to disable the two-hour limit. Well, Halloween candy is already starting to fill the store shelves, but this year your favorite treats could come with a slightly higher price tag. Behind many of the candies filling trick-or-treat bags are crops like peanuts and corn, and new analysis of USDA data shows that farmers growing these key ingredients are facing significant financial challenges. Peanut growers went from making a profit in 2024 to losing money in 2025, according to an analysis of USDA data. Higher costs for fuel, fertilizer, pesticides, and other farm inputs are squeezing growers' margins, making it more difficult to absorb rising expenses. If farmers plant less of the key candy ingredients, tighter supplies could push prices higher, potentially making some Halloween treats more expensive for shoppers. So if you notice the prices of your favorite Halloween candy are a bit steeper than in years past, it could be because of what's happening in farms across the country. All right. First thing we want to do is we want to reiterate something about the Portage County Fair for tonight. The only event that is canceled at the grandstand is for tonight, and it is the tractor pull. Right. So everything else is going according to schedule. Tomorrow night's schedule at the grandstand will be normal. Okay.
0: It's just a one event after they had the incident last night. But the fair, everything else is on as scheduled for tonight.
1: Correct. Okay, good. Let's talk weather. We've got beautiful weather today if you're headed out to the fair. It's a beautiful day for it. Also, it's going to be 71 degrees at kickoff if you're headed out to a Friday Night Lights football game, as well as tomorrow, sunny with a high near 83 and looking even better on Sunday. Partly sunny with a high near 87. Monday looking good, too. A high near 90. Looks like our summer temperatures are coming back. For your news, weather, and business, I'm Kim Maxwell for WNIR, the talk of Akron.
2: Well, here we are again in August when nasty weeds seem to be coming up everywhere. 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
7: All righty, it's the second half of the Couch Show, minus the couch burner, who's enjoying a wonderful vacation in the western part of the United States. He'll be back on Wednesday. You got me here for the rest of the day, 9 to noon tomorrow, and then Monday and Tuesday, and then Wednesday, Couch is back, Golic is back, and then I go back to my evening show from 7 to 10. Everything goes back to normal on Wednesday, September the 2nd. Hee-haw. All right, your poll question for today, what's your favorite thing about fall? Well, 32% of you love the cooler weather, 31% of you love the fall foliage, 29% of you love the football, and 9% of you are saying, give me that pumpkin-themed stuff. 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And while you're there, do take part in the sports poll question. Are the Browns going to keep all four quarterbacks on their roster? I mean, last night, Dillon Gabriel. Have a night, Mr. Dillon. Dillon Gabriel was on point last night. Let's see. He went 12 of 15, 186 yards, three touchdown passes, no interceptions. He was averaging over 12 yards per attempted pass. Very un-Dillon Gabriel-like. Browns get a 37-13 victory over the Patriots. They wind up 1-2 in the preseason. Dillon Gabriel had a fantastic day. And then the fourth string quarterback, Talon Green, who everyone kind of wanted to see play, he went 5 of 7. Granted, he only threw for 27 yards, but he ran for 66. So now it's got people thinking, well, are the Browns going to actually keep all four quarterbacks on their roster? That makes for an interesting poll question. 68% of you are saying no. Go to the website and cast your vote now, WNIR.com. That's WNIR.com. All right. You're with you till 3 o'clock. Lou Santini coming up at 3, let's get back to the phones at 330-673-1234. You're on the couch show, minus the couch burner, on a Gripe Friday. What's up?
8: Hi, Ron. Boy, I just got right on. Just dialed in just a few seconds ago. You got Timberwolf here live and direct at the Randolph Fair.
7: All righty. What's going on?
8: Oh, I'm excited today. Got out here a little early. There's a lot of people out here already.
7: Yeah.
8: And I'm looking forward for the karaoke tonight.
7: There you go.
8: With Phil Ferguson. It's gonna get I think we're gonna get a lot of singers tonight. I think we get a lot of singers. The weather's just perfect out here. It's Friday, so today is Senior Citizens Day. So that means free admission to senior citizens. That's for 60 years old and up.
7: Wow.
8: Yeah. So yeah, you can get in. If you reach 60 years old, I'm actually going to be 62 on September 5th.
7: Yeah, I'm already 62. So yeah, that if I go, this would be the day to go.
8: Oh yeah, definitely. And then, was it a week from Labor Day? The Oktoberfest?
7: Yep.
8: I'm going to be celebrating my 62nd birthday out there. I look forward to friends or, you know, listeners of WNAR to come out and wish Timberwolf a happy birthday. I've been going out there since 2007.
7: Nice.
8: Been a long time. And anybody can check it out. It's GermanFamilySociety.com. And you can also find them on Facebook. So I'm all excited about that. There's a lot of stuff going on, and you know, it's good times and everything. And I look forward to the football too. I'd be with a friend, Mark, and he keeps up with the football statistics. So I hope he'll call in and tell you all about it. There, he knows it and everything.
7: All right.
8: Yeah, so I'm excited about that, and just going around the fairgrounds today. And
7: I know what's your favorite fair food?
8: Oh man, it's toss up. I like them Italian sausage sandwiches.
7: Okay,
8: with everything on it, and I'm like the gyros with everything on it, and I like the French fries. That's what I usually go for.
7: There you go.
8: For drinks sometimes, I go for root beer. So, good stuff. And of course, the French fries, too. You know,
7: absolutely.
8: You always got to have the fair fries.
7: You got to have them. You got to have them.
8: I just put a little salt and vinegar on and good to go. You know, no ketchup.
7: There you go.
8: You know, that's restaurant style. And it's like different the fair.
7: Oh, yeah.
8: I'm excited for today. I think the weather's perfect. Got beautiful cumulus clouds, and I don't know much else what to say.
7: Well, have yourself a good time at the fair, all right?
8: Yeah. Look for the gentleman in the wheelchair. I'll be wearing a cowboy hat, and I'll be wearing my, it's actually a Rougarou t-shirt. It's like a werewolf of Louisiana. Is a folklore for Louisiana is the dogman or the werewolf out there. So I'll be wearing that shirt.
7: All right. Be good out there.
8: All right. I hope I've talked to a few people today.
7: There you go. Be good. There he goes. Look for a guy in a wheelchair with a cowboy hat and apparently a shirt with Louisiana something or other. There you go. I don't think he'll be too hard to miss. A horrible thing going on in Nepal and Tibet. Nearly 2,000 people missing as the rescue efforts resume. Man, what a horrible flooding going on in Nepal and Tibet. Close to 600 people passed away after the catastrophic flash floods on Wednesday along the border between Nepal and China's Tibet region. By the way, 90 Americans are unaccounted for. So hopefully they're going to be able to find as many people still alive as humanly possible. What a tragedy. Absolute, absolute tragedy. All right, 330-673-1234. Toll-free outside of Akron, 1-800-669-4100. Okay, it's Friday, and a gripe Friday. I have another gripe, and bear with me a little bit, okay? So I went to see my beloved YSU Penguins on last night. By the way, they're going to be a really good football team this year. Really, really good football team. Their offense, their defense, although they started out slow defensively, they played an outstanding football game. But my gripe is twofold. Now that I'm a fan and that I don't work, because I used to do the tailgate show and the fifth quarter show, and occasionally I did sideline reporting. So I had an opportunity to go see YSU as a fan. And my gripe, more to do with the concession stands. They as all concession stands nowadays, you can't give them any money. It's all about paying via a card, whether it's a credit card, debit card. You've got to pay via a card. I mean, that's not my gripe. My gripe was their internet was down. And their internet was down until late in the first quarter. Now, listen, you have the entire off season to work on this stuff. You've got hungry people coming to the football game. I mean, you've got hungry people, not just hungry for football. You got hungry people. I hadn't eaten anything since I want to say about 12:30. So homeboy here was famished, you know, and the last thing you wanted is a fat boy being famished, you know, especially when you're going to the stadium and you're wanting some eats and you got nothing because the internet's down. So it was late in the first quarter, the internet finally came up. You never saw so many people leaving their seats to go to the concession stand. I mean, there was a mad dash for the concession stand while the game was going on. Unbelievable. The other kind of gripe, and listen, I know it's all about the money. It's all about the Benjamins, and unfortunately, YSU can't afford this, but I wish they could, because those metal bleachers. And they have a lot of metal bleachers at Stambaugh. And you don't have a back. Those things are uncomfortable as hell. Oh, my God, they're uncomfortable. So in a perfect world, and listen, I understand. I'm a realist. You know, you're not playing FCS football. And you're not in a ginormous conference, and the budget isn't there. But in a perfect world, man, would I love to see Stambaugh with chairback seats all the way around. I would love to see that. Other than those two things, man, it's a great place to see a game. It really is. And it's a fun team to watch. A little too Bo-centric. With their quarterback, Bo Brungard, they need to probably run him less and actually have your running backs carry the water once in a while. But other than that, man, fun atmosphere last night. It was a fun atmosphere and a good time, and Youngstown State stomped Mercyhurst. They get a little bigger test next Saturday when they play Kentucky. That's their, quote, money game. And we'll see what they can do against a much, much bigger program. All right, let's get to the phones. 330-673-1234. You're on the couch show, minus the couch burner. What's going on?
9: Hi, Ron. First of all, thanks. I just wanted to say you're doing an excellent job out there, and appreciate you filling in, but you're doing a great job since you joined the team.
7: Thank you.
9: I appreciate your neutrality when it comes to politics.
7: Well, just call me Switzerland. I love me the Swiss chocolate. So yeah, that's me, Mr. Switzerland.
9: Well, all week long, I've been thinking about what you keep calling your show while you're doing it, while you're filling in here. And I think maybe you should just call it the Couch Burner Show Unfurnished.
7: Ah, nice. write that down. You're on the Couch Burner Show Unfurnished. I like it.
9: Just like those college apartments, right?
7: But yeah, I like it. I like it.
9: So you reminded me of a story when you were talking about Youngstown State and the internet being down. Some years ago, I had an Italian customer out to lunch, and we went to lunch someplace where they said they couldn't take our order because the computer was down. And the Italian guy looks at the waitress and says, "Oh, what? The computer will cook the food?" I can never figure out why, the computer's down. You can't boil a hot dog or flip a hamburger.
7: Oh, no, the food was ready. They just couldn't sell anything. You know,
9: in those days, people took cash.
7: As far as I'm concerned, this is the biggest reason why let's do the option here. You can do a cash option or a credit card option. And I'm not just picking on Youngstown State. I'm picking on everybody. Stop with this card crap. Okay. If you have trust issues, then hire some people that know a thing or two about mathematics and give us an option, whether it's paying cash or using a card. I just wanted food. And you had the whole friggin' off season to work on the internet issues.
9: No, agreed. So I got to move on to my gripe from here.
7: All right, let me hear your gripe.
9: My gripe is MLB right now.
7: Oh boy!
9: With everybody knowing this labor contract's coming to an end at the end of the season, and I've had season tickets with the tribe in my family since 1987.
7: Okay.
9: And my gripe is that these small market teams just have no chance.
7: No, they don't.
9: And there's been an interesting on social media. There's been an interesting video of Bob Costas talking about how there's not been a World Series winner since the Kansas City Chiefs in 2015.
7: Yeah.
9: And how all these small market teams are winning in the NHL and in the NBA and in the NFL. And it just doesn't happen in MLB. And if they don't, I know they're going to go on strike. And I wouldn't be surprised if the whole season is wiped out. But I'll tell you, if these owners don't stick to their guns and get some kind of a salary cap or something that brings some neutrality to the payroll, people are just going to lose interest. I mean, there's only so many times you can watch the Dodgers win it all.
7: Yeah, and here's the thing. The fact that the Guardians have been able to, the Guardians and before the Guardians, the Indians, were able to field a really, really good baseball team. The Indians went to the 2016 World Series, won a number of Central Division crowns, made a couple of deep runs in the postseason. Guardians have won a Central Division crown. They've been playoff contenders for years. The front office does an amazing job. But at the end of the day, you got no chance when you're going up against a large market team that has the best of everything, and that's the Dodgers. And again, look, the Dodgers, they spend. Okay, they can. You've got 50,000 people going into the stadium every single night. The thing that impresses me more about the Dodgers is not only do they have a lot of money to spend, they also have the best farm system in baseball, which you shouldn't have. Because you're a large market team, but they got the best of both worlds. Now, how do you combat all of this? Well, you have to have a salary cap. Well, Major League Baseball, the players union, doesn't want a salary cap. And when I say the players union, I'm talking about the superstars want their money, and they're the ones that are barking, and they're the ones that are talking for all of the union. What the Players Association needs to do is see the rest of the story behind the owners. The owners are willing to say, hey, look, we'll have a salary floor as well. And the players' union should look at that, because depending on where the floor is, you're going to be spending, you being the owners, are going to be spending more money to move the teams that are spending next to nothing all the way up to where the minimum is. So the players' union will be making out like bandits. Now, the entire union will. The top 5% of the players, not so much. If they can be convinced that they're going to get their money while the 95% of their brothers, their union brethren, are going to get paid more money, that will solve everything. And if the owners can convey that while sitting back and saying this is why a salary cap and a salary floor can work, then Major League Baseball won't have a strike and everyone will be happy. The problem is the players' union automatically doesn't want a salary cap because they figure, hey, we're the only sport that doesn't have it, and we kind of like it like that.
9: No, 100% agree. We're on the same page. And, you know, the Dodgers on top of that with Shohei Ohtani have all the income coming from some of these Asian markets as well, because Japan wants to.
7: Yeah, I mean, absolutely. And look, I mean, they've got the best of everything, which they're not supposed to have. But that's how the Dodgers are great, because not only do they spend a lot of money, they also realize, hey, in order for us to remain great, we got to have a great farm system, and they get it. I wish the Guardians and the Pirates had ownership as smart as the Dodger ownership group right now.
9: Yeah, definitely right now. The pendulum swings back and forth, right?
7: Sure. And look, at the end of the day, what I'd love to see, and I did numbers, if you have a salary floor of $150 million and a salary cap of $350 million, the Players Association would make approximately $500 million more for their money, at least short term. Long term, who knows? What the owners are probably going to need to do, as well as a salary cap and a salary floor, they're going to have to probably fork over either more money in terms of the shares, or sweeten the pot by saying, hey, people, you free agents can bolt after 5 years. So you would have 2 years of owner control, and then 3 arbitration years, and then after 5 years in the bigs, you go and become a free agent.
9: Yeah, I would tend to agree. Obviously, the owners have to make some concessions, but they've got to balance this thing out. Otherwise, there's going to be nobody left to play.
7: Yeah, and I've said this. I mean, if they go on strike, I won't go back. As far as 2027, I won't go back. But I'm with you. I suspect that if these guys do go on strike, we'll probably not see the 2027 campaign. And if you do that, I hope the players and the owners both realize there is no Cal Ripken Jr. There is no steroids. Babe Ruth is long gone. I think baseball's running out of reasons for people to come back after the players and owners crapped on themselves.
9: Happened in other sports, that's for sure.
7: Yeah, I would hate to see all the momentum that Major League Baseball has right now. I'd hate to see it go in the toilet because of greed. And right now I'm on the owner's side, because I think the players need to realize, the top-tier players need to realize, your union brethren needs more money. You guys are fine. If you have a salary cap and a salary floor, and the owners say after 5 years you can be a free agent, that in and of itself should be the end of the discussion. Take that and move along.
9: Agree 100%. I hope we're not having that conversation in a boring summer next year.
7: Well, if it's a boring summer, I may never go back. And I've been a fan of this game since 1971, I don't know if I'll ever go back. I was pissed beyond belief at the 94 strike, mainly because the Guardians were, or the Indians, were probably going to be a playoff team, and I was more angry for the people in Montreal that literally lost their franchise because of the 94 strike. I'm old. I don't put up with crap anymore. So this may very well lose me as a fan forever, and that's saying something.
9: We're about the same age, so if they go on strike, if you want to come over, I think I'm making plans to build a deck on the house next summer since there won't be any baseball.
7: Well, either that or we'll play a lot of Strat-O-Matic baseball.
9: Sounds good.
7: All right, man.
9: All right, love the show. Keep it going.
7: I appreciate it. 330-673-1234. I don't know what the superstar players are thinking. If the owners offer you a salary floor, none of the other three businesses have a salary floor. That forces the owners, the cheap-ass owners like Bob Nutting in Pittsburgh and in some degree Mr. Dolan in Cleveland, you have to now spend at minimum this amount of money. It changes things. It gives some of the major leaguers that aren't superstars more money. The Players Association should be happy as hell with a salary floor. Okay, you have a salary cap? That's great. You also have a salary floor, and if they throw in, hey, instead of waiting 6 years before you're a free agent, we're going to make it five. Take the freaking deal. You're on the Couch Burners show. No furniture necessary here.
10: You'll be back.
7: I don't know, man. I don't know.
10: You sticking your chest out. You'll be back.
7: I don't know. I don't know if I'm going to this time, man.
10: Yeah, but on your poll question, cooler weather, because me and my better half, we fight all summer about where to set the central air tent. But in the fall, when the windows are open, everything's lovey-dovey.
7: Okay. So, all right.
10: But now, this is for Grandpa, you know. This Lake of America is beyond silly, man. Childish, I don't know what to call it. You said it the best. Worry about the economy or getting us out of Iran. And if the Iranians start a nuclear program, every time they start one up, just bomb it. Here's another thing. Worried about them attacking Israel. You think they're stupid enough to send nuclear weapons towards Israel anyway? Because they know if they do that, they're done.
7: Yeah.
10: Correct.
7: Yeah, exactly.
10: I mean, we'll come in and they're done. You know, so, you know, that's what I believe. But, Youngstown State won big last
7: Yeah,
10: night.
7: They did. Yeah, I was kind of concerned about the defense because the first drive, Mercyhurst went down the field, and I was like, oh, my God, it's like I'm watching the Yale comeback in the first round of the playoffs. I mean, what the hell's going on here? But the defense really, really stepped up, played a great, great game after that first drive.
10: Well, let me ask you this. I was looking at their schedule. Do they have Kentucky next week?
7: Yeah, they got Kentucky next week.
10: Do they have a chance?
7: Probably not. Yeah, probably not. I mean, if you can be competitive against a team out of the Southeastern Conference, and, you know, I don't expect them to win, but if you can be competitive and say you're within a couple of touchdowns, okay, you got my attention.
10: And you were talking about the Guardians are playing football, man. They should against the Rockies and the Angels. I wouldn't get too happy yet. You know what I mean?
7: Well, no, wins are wins.
10: Playing good ball.
7: I mean, look, wins are wins. You're supposed to destroy those teams. So they just did what they were supposed to do, and now they got a red hot Kansas City team coming in. Hopefully, they can continue to plaster the teams that they should be plastering.
10: Yeah, one more thing. We're going to have you come back in tonight because I'm used to having the Indians game on with this sound down and you giving me high school scores.
7: Oh, no. I'm going to finally, because this is the only week that I can watch a high school game. So I have always wanted to see how the sauce is made in Kirtland. And they're coming to my neck of the woods. So they're in Poland, which isn't too far from where I live. So I'm going to make
10: Poland got beat last week, didn't they?
7: Yeah, but Salem upset them. So I'm going to go to Poland, and I want to see how the sauce is made in Kirtland.
10: Yeah, and then what is this, Great Friday?
7: Yeah.
10: I got one gripe. Brother, you do a good, you know, I really love your high school scores. I'm down here in Stark County, but every time you say Tuslaw, you say it a different way. So when you give the scores, it's Tuslaw.
7: Tuslaw.
10: Yeah, I think you were saying Tuslaw or something, you know. Maybe
7: okay.
10: I'm just being picky.
7: Okay,
10: but it's
7: yeah.
10: Tuslaw, and I will check you on that.
7: All right, Tuslaw.
10: But you have, I tell you what, you have a good night. I'm outside. I enjoy listening to your show. Life's good. You're on a beautiful day, and I hope everyone get out there and enjoy it. And if you like high school football, get out there and do it.
7: Yeah, absolutely.
10: All right, take care.
7: All right, man, be good. 330-673-1234. Back with more of the Couch Burner Show, Unfurnished, after this.
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7: 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And 8% of you are giving me the pumpkin-themed things. Yeah, I know all you people out there wanting to drink your pumpkin latte or have your pumpkin cologne or whatever the hell you're doing with pumpkin. I get it. Some of you people love pumpkin. Hey, don't get me started. I love me some pumpkin pie. Absolutely. Put a healthy dose of whipped cream on that bad boy. And then you wonder why I've got more chins than a Chinese phone book. Anyway, cast your vote now. Go to the website, WNIR.com. That's WNIR.com. While you're there, go to the sports poll and vote on this one. Will the Browns keep all four quarterbacks on their roster? Oh, that would be so Browns of them. 68% of you, though, say no. We think that they'll hold with three and be done with it. Who knows? Who knows? Sherrod Brown is starting to punch a little bit at John Husted. Not literally, of course. He's an old man, and he'd probably get his ass whipped if he did that, but neither here nor there. He is, though, condemning Senator Husted, excuse me, for failing to push back against the little how do you do in the Middle East. There was no plan to win, Sherrod Brown told NPR, or a plan to exit. That was when Sherrod Brown condemned then U.S. Senator Mike DeWine, who lost re-election to Brown that November. Well, apparently, he could probably do the same thing today if he chose to, which apparently he's going to. We'll get into more of that after this. WNIR, Kent Akron.
15: I'm Mike Dubusky. In Nepal, the death toll now stands at 579 after this week's devastating flash flooding. Authorities there are expecting that number to rise. Day two of jury deliberations in the trial of Lindsay Clancy. Her attorney, Kevin Reddington, speaking earlier today.
16: Nervous, you know, she's nervous, like I said before. She's very, just sad, scared, she's...
15: Clancy has admitted to killing her three children in 2023, but her team has argued she was suffering from postpartum psychosis. New details about that deadly chemical leak in Washington state earlier this year.
17: When the chemical tank at the Nippon Dynawave paper mill failed, it killed 11 workers and rewrote the history of Longview, Washington, according to Governor Bob Ferguson.
18: We're bracing ourselves for this being the deadliest industrial tragedy in modern Washington state history.
17: Was it also preventable? The U.S. Chemical Safety Board has found that 10 months before the leak, an inspection contractor labeled the tank not fit for continued service. Jim Ryan, ABC News.
15: Iran still holds sway over the Strait of Hormuz, now 6 months into the war.
19: Iran, of course, is still firing at ships. The president on Thursday once again insisting Iran is feeling the pressure after his warning of devastating economic sanctions on the regime. But so far, the Iranians have shown nothing but defiance.
15: ABC's Martha Raddatz. And it's been 63 years since Dr. Martin Luther King Jr. delivered his I Have a Dream speech on the National Mall. At an event marking the moment today in Washington, D.C., House Minority Leader Hakeem Jeffries says the Trump administration is damaging King's legacy.
20: Black unemployment is up, black home ownership is down, and black political representation is under assault with Jim Crow-like tactics all throughout the South. Challenging times.
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15: The NTSB is investigating an incident this week in Washington where Marine One lost communication with air traffic controllers with the president inside. More from ABC's Perry Russum.
26: Another helicopter in the Marine One squad had to relay the messages. It happened hours after the NTSB released a report suggesting construction at the White House may be to blame for another communication failure. When Marine One and a plane briefly got too close, they took off at the same time. That happened early this month.
15: A new grassroots effort to rename a popular U.S. airport.
27: A plane flew over downtown Nashville Friday morning, trailing a banner that read change.org/Dolly Parton Airport. The banner promoting a petition calling for Nashville International Airport to be renamed for the singer, songwriter, and philanthropist who died Tuesday. The change.org site says Dolly's light should be celebrated across Tennessee. Its final line urges people to sign it so we could all soon be departing from Parton. As of noon Friday, more than 150,000 people had added their signatures. Sherry Preston, ABC News.
15: As the residents of New Orleans prepare for this weekend's 21st anniversary of Hurricane Katrina making landfall, city officials now say the iconic Charity Hospital, which was shuttered after the disaster, will reopen its doors as a medical research facility, transforming that vacant building into what they hope is a downtown hub of biomedical innovation. Mike Dubusky, ABC News.
0: Shh, here she comes.
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6: 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I'm Kim Maxwell. 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At the corner of State Road and Steele's Corners in Cuyahoga Falls. And this news is also brought to you by Mensch's Brothers in Green, where Friday, September 18th is National Cheeseburger Day. To celebrate, get as many cheeseburgers as you want for just $5 each at Mensch's Brothers in the Shops of Green on Maslin Road. That sounds good. All right, the man accused of a fatal shooting at a Put-in Bay bar has entered a not guilty plea by reason of insanity. 21-year-old Colton Smith of Brownstown, Michigan, was indicted in July on 7 felony counts, including murder, tampering with evidence, and improper handling of a firearm in a motor vehicle. The charges stem from an incident at Mr. Ed's Bar and Grill, where Smith is accused of killing 40-year-old Rob Russell, husband and father of four. Following the insanity plea, the court ordered Smith to undergo a psychiatric evaluation. A status pretrial to review Smith's competency is scheduled for October 30th. Smith remains in prison on $1.6 million bond. 13 people in Northeast Ohio have recently become sick after eating wild mushrooms. In a release from the Summit County Public Health, some varieties of wild mushrooms in Ohio are very poisonous. Mushrooms from grocery stores are all checked and not toxic. It's the mushrooms from parks or gardens or someone's yard that can be harmful to ingest. According to health officials, a reaction can happen within minutes or hours, and it can start with nausea, vomiting, diarrhea, and abdominal pain. If you feel those symptoms, particularly after eating the mushrooms, you should seek medical attention right away. The Ohio State Highway Patrol, in conjunction with the Brunswick City Police Department, announced this morning that an OVI checkpoint will be held from 7 p.m. until 10 p.m. tonight on Pearl Road in the city of Brunswick in Medina County. If you plan to consume alcohol, designate a driver, or make other travel arrangements before you drink. Akron police are asking for the public's help identifying suspects accused of vandalizing 8 vehicles at 2 city-owned properties on August 18th. According to police, the suspects broke into an Akron Police Department storage facility and vandalized 6 vehicles that were being stored as evidence. At another city-owned site, vandals damaged two large International Harvester construction vehicles. Anyone with information can call 330-375-2464 or callers can remain anonymous by calling the Summit County Crime Stoppers at 330-434-COPS. I'll be back with weather and traffic in just a moment.
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6: We've got a picture-perfect day out there. We have sunny skies and a high of 78. It's a beautiful day to take in the Portage County Randolph Fair. I'm going to be out there later tonight, as well as Phil Ferguson is going to be out there doing karaoke. I'm going to be out there just walking around and taking it all in. Tomorrow, looking even better, sunny with a high near 83. Sunday is sunny with a high near 87. So we're having a great weekend. And Monday, we're going to have highs around 90. Now, 90 getting a little too warm. But if you're going to a football game tonight, it's going to be 71 degrees at 7 p.m., just in time for kickoff. So a beautiful night for a football game, Ron.
7: Indeed.
6: And if you're headed out, we've got some great matchups going on. We've got Riverside at Aurora. We've got Jackson at Hudson. Stowe's playing down in Barberton and Talmadge playing down at Green. So wherever you're headed tonight, hopefully it will be a good evening and the weather will cooperate. Let's talk traffic for just one moment. Drivers in Streetsboro are strongly encouraged to avoid the intersection of State Route 14 and State Route 43 this evening. Mayor Glenn Broska has indicated that restriping will begin around 6 p.m. and will most likely last all night. And the square plans to reopen around 9 a.m. tomorrow morning. So if you are headed out to Streetsboro, avoid 14 and 43. Other routes could be Frost Road to Page Road to State Route 303. So for your news, weather, and traffic, I'm Kim Maxwell for WNIR, the talk of Akron.
7: Oh, okay, so apparently Friday's on the Couch Burner Show, but since this is the Couch Burner Show unfurnished.
6: Correct.
7: What's your gripe?
6: What's my gripe?
7: Yeah, what's your gripe today?
6: Why do
7: birds suddenly appear?
6: Why are donuts so fattening? There's my gripe. Why do donuts have to be so fattening? Ooh. I don't have a gripe. I don't know. Today's not. I haven't had too many gripes this week.
7: Yeah.
6: I can't think of too many.
7: I wish
6: I had some better ones.
7: Yeah. Here's my gripe. And you know, somebody called earlier today, and a very nice discussion. You want to start changing names to everything. And we're talking about Lake Ontario, America. If it's already been named, don't rename it.
6: That's true.
7: And
6: I have to
7: give my guy Barack Obama.
6: If it's not broken, don't fix it.
7: I have to give my guy Barack Obama grief because you renamed Mount McKinley. Mm-hmm. Why?
6: Yep.
7: It's already got a name.
6: Correct.
7: Now, the people in Nashville sign those petitions because the Nashville International Airport doesn't have a name.
6: Right.
7: You want to make it the Dolly Parton Airport? Hey, have at it.
6: Exactly.
7: If
6: it already has a name, you don't rename it. You're not going to probably, your parents aren't going to look at you when you're 15 years old and say, we named you Ron at birth, but now we're going to call you John.
7: Yeah.
6: So, Ron, your name is now John. Your name is being changed after all these years. You're probably going to say, well, I'm not used to being called John. I got to get used to this again.
7: It's not going to happen. I got a cousin that was named John. I don't know. My name's Ron. I just don't get that. I mean,
6: we
7: have statues oh, well, we got to take these statues down. Why? They're a reminder of what we, what our country was about.
6: Yep.
7: I'm sorry that you're, you know, that you're offended, using air quotes, by what these statues stood for. This is part of our country. This
6: I
7: is
6: agree.
7: Part of our culture.
6: Exactly.
7: If you take them down, we're bound to repeat everything.
6: Yep.
7: So quit naming things that already have a name. And yeah. You know,
6: I'm 100% on with you. That's a big gripe, and I can see why. And, you know, I mean, like I say, we have so many other more important taxing things going on in our country right now that changing the name of a lake is kind of
7: It's kind of stupid. Yeah.
6: Unimportant.
7: Yeah, and although I kind of like what the Prime Minister said from here on out, we're South Canada.
6: I'll take that.
7: The 11th province. So does this mean... Does this mean I finally get to get my carton of Cuban cigars and not get anyone to be mad at me because
6: that could be.
7: You know, because Canada and Cuba have a great relationship.
6: Do we get free health care now that we're Canadians?
7: Don't push your luck.
6: Okay, all right. Hey, can I give a shout out real
7: quick?
6: Yes. All right.
7: Hang on a second. Go ahead.
6: I want to give a shout out to a good friend of mine. His name is Mark. I know he listens to the show. I think he's listening right now. He is a good friend of mine. He's been my quote unquote handyman at my house, my parents' house for, going on probably 10 years. And he's the brother I never had. So Mark, if you are listening, this is a shout out for you. Happy Friday. And thanks for all you do for us.
7: And Mark, your new name is Sebastian.
6: There you go.
10: 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Now, here's your host, Ron Potesta.
7: All righty. It is hour number, hour number four, I guess, of the couch show. The couch burner show, Unfurnished. I kind of like that. Many, many thanks to the caller for bringing that up. The couch burner show, Unfurnished, Potesta filling in for the couch, who is on vacation, enjoying the western part of the United States, don't you know? 330-673-1234, toll free outside of Akron, 1-800-669-4100. Poll question for today. What's your favorite thing about fall? 33% of you are saying cooler weather. 31% of you are saying the fall foliage. 29% of you are saying football. And 8% of you are saying pumpkin-themed things. It's a gripe Friday. Step in the line for your biggest gripe. We're here for you. You're on the Couch Burner Show, Unfurnished. What's going on?
11: Couch Burner Show, Unfurnished. What's going on?
7: That's you. Turn your radio down.
11: Hello?
7: Yeah.
11: Hello?
7: Yeah.
11: Hey, Ron.
7: How do?
11: Just out here door dashing. Hey, I got a gripe about temporary tag where the DMV tells you to put it in the back window.
7: Yeah.
11: All right. It's illegal. They tell you to put it in the back window, right?
7: Okay.
11: Everyone's seen it 1,000 times, you know, when you're driving, that someone's got a new car or bought one. And I was pulled over the other night, and the cops can't see it. They have to be able to see within 50 feet. And but why does the DMV tell you to put it in the back corner window, passenger side?
7: I don't know, because if you have a room where your license is, that's where it's supposed to go.
11: Yeah, well, that's a piece of paper, and a lot of people just put it in the window, you know.
7: Yeah, no. When I was selling cars, and I won't make mention of who I sold cars for, we had to make it a point to tell everyone, hey, despite what anyone tells you, you put this piece of paper, your temporary tag, where your driver's license plate would go, because if you don't, you're going to have trouble with the police.
11: Yeah, kind of a gripe there because, I mean, the cop was cool, you know, because I was on a dash at like 2 in the morning out here in Springfield. And he was just like, yeah, I ran the ID, whatnot. And then, you know, about the fall, football.
7: Yeah.
11: Put me down for football.
7: Amen.
11: Seeing Browns lose. I mean, I win.
7: Now, they're going to lose more than they win until they get their franchise quarterback.
11: Yeah. Do you think they're going to get the Manning kid?
7: Well, you know, you got that kid. You got Dante Moore out of Oregon. He's a pretty good quarterback. You got the Carr kid from Notre Dame. Now, the problem with Notre Dame quarterbacks, you got to go all the way back to Montana and Thigh.

0: when he throws a couple bad passes, they're going to boo him out of the stadium.
1: Oh, they're going to boo him regardless. I mean, Deshaun's in a no-win situation because let's dream a dream here, shall we? Let's say the Browns get off to an unbelievably great start and they're a playoff contender. Some of the fan base is still going to boo Deshaun Watson, regardless of how successful he is.
0: Yeah.
1: They just will.
0: What else? Yeah. Browns tickets. I remember the old stadium. My dad had season tickets. Oh, that was that.
1: Yeah.
0: You remember? Did you go to the last game at the stadium?
1: No. I was watching it on TV. That was tough. I mean, it was tough to see. And anytime, I know they did a 30 for 30. Anytime that gets shown, it's tough. I mean, I root for the Browns until they play my Bills, and then we kick the Browns to the curb because I'll always be a Bills fan over the Browns.
0: I didn't know that.
1: It was tough to see. Browns fans deserve better. They deserve better than what they're getting right now. And I don't necessarily blame Jethro Bodine Haslam, otherwise known as Jimmy Haslam. I don't blame him. This has been a culture crap since 1999 when they instead of building a tremendous offensive and defensive line and then getting your franchise quarterback, they went backward. And they chose their franchise quarterback first, and they've been paying for it ever since.
0: Yeah. Real quick on the MLB. They're down 30-40% in viewers. And when they show these, when you watch the highlights and all that every day, the stadiums, you see the stadiums? I mean, there's like 5,000 people at some of these stadiums.
1: Well, actually, viewership has been up. And this year, there's been more people going to games this year than in the last few years. So it's trending upward. But if this strike happens, all the gains that they've made will come tumbling down. That's for sure.
0: Yeah, they're just overpaid, and the NBA too. Some of these guys, I mean, nobody's ever heard of. They're getting 35-50 million a year.
1: Yeah. it's a great business. If you're good enough to play in the game, you can make a ton of money even if you're sitting on the bench.
0: Yeah. All right, Ron, have a good day.
1: All right, man. Be good. Yeah. I mean, if you're good enough, if you're one of the few, one of the two percenters out there that have the God-given ability to be the best of the best in the NBA, the NHL, the NFL, Major League Baseball, you can make a fortune. Well, you may not play all that much, but you can make a fortune.
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6: Hi, Phil Ferguson here. 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

0: forecast, we are in for a spectacular weekend. Mostly sunny skies today with a high of 79. Clear skies tonight with a low of 55. Plenty of sunshine on Saturday with a high of 83. Partly cloudy and a little cooler than normal on Saturday night. We'll drop back to 61. And then on Sunday, continued sunny and warmer with a high of 87. It's currently 78 degrees at the Talk of Akron, WNIR 100 FM. What's your favorite thing about fall? 33% of you are saying cooler weather. 30% of you are saying fall foliage. 28% of you are saying football. And 9% of you are saying pumpkin-themed things. 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A gripe of the day, naming things that already have a name. Now, having said that, Nashville International Airport doesn't have a name, and there are plenty of Tennesseans that have already signed their John Hancock on a petition to rename the Tennessee International Airport that doesn't have a name, technically. They would name it the Dolly Parton Airport. I mean, I got the slogan right now. Dolly Parton Airport, the biggest hubs in the country. You're on the Couch Burner Show, Unfurnished. What's going on?
1: Is that me?
0: Yeah, that's you. What's up?
1: Oh, hi, me.
0: Hi, me. How goes it?
1: Anyhow, so you think illegal aliens, non-citizens should vote, be allowed to vote?
0: I would never said that. I never said that.
1: Yeah, but what I'm trying to come up with is that you think it's not right for them to check when you first vote, when you first register to vote, and it's wrong to check if they're citizens or not. Remember you about the Ohio some judge?
0: Oh yeah, if you're a citizen of this country, I mean, you know, if you have your social and you have your driver's license and you even throw them your birth certificate, you know, what's the thing here? I mean, I got a social, I got a driver's license. There's my proof.
1: Yeah, it's just extra proof. That's all. But like in California, you can get a driver's license when you're non-citizen. So when you go to vote, you just show them your driver's license, and you can vote and be a non-citizen.
0: Well, I have no problem with showing your driver's license or your ID when it comes time to voting. I think everyone should do that. You know,
1: I'm saying in California, you can get a driver's license when you're a non-citizen, so that means you can vote.
0: Well, if you're a non-citizen, you're not allowed to vote.
1: Yeah, but if you have a driver's license, you can vote in California with a driver's license when you got the driver's license when you're a non-citizen.
0: And I'm sure that the people in California have probably put something on the driver's license saying that these people are not citizens. And by the way, this is what you guys are fighting about, or what you're fighting about. Allow me to give you some data analysis from a conservative paper called the Heritage Foundation. This database goes from 1999 to 2023. 77 cases of non-citizens who successfully cast a ballot between 1999 and 2023. There was a grand total of 10 cases of undocumented immigrants who voted. In between the 1999 and 2023, 1 billion plus ballots were cast nationwide between 1999 and 2023. We are talking about 87 cases of non-citizens or undocumented immigrants who voted. That's according to the Heritage Foundation, and thanks for the call. The Heritage Foundation's about as conservative as you're going to get. So we're talking about 0.0000764%. That is 0.0001% of 1% of all votes from 1999 to 2023. What are we doing? That's not even close to 1%. That's 0.07 of 1%. 87 total cases from 99 to 2023. Now again, if you're getting a driver's license in California, I would think that they have something put on the driver's license saying, "Hey, this guy's an immigrant, illegal, or is not a citizen." Okay, that's enough. You know, but as far as you know, Ohioans having to prove their citizenship, if you're going to register to vote, well, here's my register to vote. I got my social. I got my driver's license. Illegals don't get socials, or at least they're not supposed to have them. Basically, that's all I need. If I have to prove to anyone that I'm not a citizen of this country, come on. What are we doing? You're on the Couch Burner Show, Unfurnished. What's going on?
2: Hello?
0: Yeah, what's up?
2: Hey, what's up with you?
0: Oh, I'm just enjoying life on a Friday.
2: Yeah, you're doing a good job, too. Pumpkin.
0: Ah, thank you. Somebody finally called me Pumpkin. Thank you.
2: Yeah, I had to do that because I've been listening to your show all day, and you said no one called you Pumpkin.
0: No. Nope.
2: Well, I'm an old goat here. I'll be 74 in December.
0: Well, that's okay.
2: And call you Pumpkin.
0: Well, I appreciate that. Thank you very much.
2: But you're welcome. You're really doing a good job. I love to hear you.
0: Thank you.
2: You're great.
0: Thank you
2: you're
0: very much.
2: You're my new nighttime guy on WNIL.
0: Yeah, well, Wednesday I go back to doing nighttime. And I got to tell you, at least when I'm doing my night show, I don't have to worry about getting a parking space. I got to worry about getting a parking space around here. There's a lot of people here during the day.
2: Yeah. I know, Timmy, she does good, too. You two are the new ones on the block, and you're awesome.
0: Oh, I love having fun with these people here. That's such a great place.
2: Yeah, I love them. I love all of you at WNIR. You're awesome. And I hope Uncle Bobby's having a good old vacation, and I hope John Boy's having a good vacation, and I hope Phil and Kim have a good time at the fair. And that they enjoy themselves.
0: Oh, absolutely.
2: Yep.
0: All right. Now, what are you planning on doing this weekend?
2: To me?
0: Yeah.
2: Probably go to church on Sunday.
0: There you go.
2: Saturday, I don't know what I'm going to do. Just do whatever trips my trigger, I guess, or whatever. You know, with you getting old and your body hurts sometimes, you don't know from one day. I just take day by day.
0: There you go.
2: Stuff. Yeah, but and as far as your poll question, I love fall. I love everything about fall.
0: Okay.
2: The leaves, the pumpkins, the pumpkin spice stuff, all that stuff. One time my friends, they got me on to eating pumpkin spice this, pumpkin spice that, pumpkin spice this, pumpkin spice. I ate so much pumpkin spice, I couldn't get back used to pumpkin spice. For a while, that was. I said no. They said you're gonna get this. No, thank you. I had enough, you know.
0: Mm-hmm.
2: But yeah. But anyway, you have a blessed day, my dear. And it's always nice listening to you and talking to all of you at WNIR. And you guys do awesome. You're fabulous.
0: Thank you. Thank you very much for listening. All right, be good.
2: You're welcome. Bye-bye.
0: All right, bye-bye. 330-673-1234. Give me the pumpkin bread, too. I mean, I know it's not good for you. All breads. I mean, especially if you're trying to lose some weight. You're apparently, when you try to lose weight, you're supposed to get rid of the carbs and breads and pasta and whatnot. They're all carbs. So this is why you rarely see any skinny Italians, you know, because you try to tell an Italian, oh, by the way, you're not allowed to have bread, you're not allowed to have pasta. We're going to have a little conversation with that person because, you know, You tell an Italian you can't have any pasta. You them some fighting words, let me tell you. You're on the Couch Burner Show, Unfurnished. Potesta filling in for Couch. What's going on?
3: Hey, Ron, you're doing a great job.
0: Thank you. Thank you very much.
3: I enjoy listening to you at night, but it's nice to have Couch get some time off.
0: Yeah.
3: Family.
0: Hey, there's a rumor flying around that his mug is going up on Mount Rushmore here pretty soon.
3: Couch Burner?
0: Oh yeah, yeah. They're already looking to make some room to chisel Couch Burner's mug on Mount Rushmore.
3: I'd be more concerned about Trump trying to put his mug up there. the way he's changing everything. I heard that the other day, and I thought, boy, this guy is the biggest crybaby because he's having an argument with Canada. He's such an embarrassment. That's just my opinion.
0: Okay.
3: Grow up and be a man and be the president of the United States. You know. But hey, I wanted to talk to you. You brought something up. And I wanted to address it. I forgot what we were just talking about. What's your poll question?
0: Poll question is, what's your favorite thing about fall? Cooler weather, pumpkin-themed things, football, or fall foliage?
3: Two things. Football and jeans and boots and pullovers.
0: There you go.
3: But I do like this kind of weather, though.
0: Yeah.
3: But getting back to the whole Trump thing, you know, it's just, you know, whoever goes in there is going to have to spend so much time putting our government back in order because, oh, and one more thing. That's why I called. I apologize. So I lived in California back in the 1990s, and I was living in San Diego, and I had to go, and I was going to do the presidential election.
0: Okay.
3: This guy's completely incorrect. I had the number one. I had an Ohio driver's license and a Social Security card back in the 1990s, and he says, have you lived here for 60 days? And I said, yes. I was spending the summer out there with my family, and I was working. He says, you're legally a resident of California. You have to go down to the elections board. It doesn't matter whether you're Democrat or Republican. You have to go down there, and you have to sign some paperwork just to say that you're doing things in California if you want to go ahead and vote. So, that's number one. That was the way it is, and that's the way I still believe it is. If you show residency in California, you have to go to the Board of Elections, or maybe you do it online now, but it's got to be approved. If they just don't give anybody that, that's not right. It's not correct. So another thing, too, you're right. If you're not getting a Social Security card when you are an illegal alien, because you have to be a legal alien. So that's the third or fourth thing that's not correct. And it's really hard to vote now. It's been brought to the attention of all the governors and in all the states. You know, unless you've got all the proper credentials, you're going to be turned away. And that's their right. If you're working a poll station and someone comes up and doesn't have all the credentials, well, I'm sorry. Too bad, so sad. You know, you need to do what's required of you. And if you don't want to do it, then your vote's not going to count.
0: Exactly. I mean, and look, when you're in the state of Ohio, if you've registered to vote, you got to bring your ID. If you don't have your ID with you, by law, in the state of Ohio, you can't vote.
3: Right. And the crazy thing is these illegal aliens, I don't know how it was 20, 30 years ago, but I know people that are here legally on visas, and they're scared to death. They don't want to do anything to upset anybody in law enforcement. They don't want to draw attention to themselves. You know, this is the way people are reacting. Just do things the way you're supposed to do, and you won't have any issues.
0: No, that's my thing. Follow the laws, and nobody should give you a hard time.
3: Yeah, if you're here illegally, and you've been here illegally for 6 years, and you go to vote, or you want to try to vote, my biggest thing about this next generation, that, you know, all these people love to complain, oh, I didn't vote, but then they complain about what's going on. Like, well, you know, you had your chance. And just something for anybody who out there, if you're a felon in Ohio, you lose your ability to vote.
0: Exactly.
3: You cannot legally vote if you're a felon.
0: Yep.
3: A convicted felon cannot vote.
0: Exactly.
3: Your vote does not count. So if you are one of these people that make 100 excuses of why you can't vote, then don't criticize the current administration because you didn't do anything to stop it. So that's my opinion.
0: All right, appreciate it, man. All right, be good. Yeah, that's the first lesson, first thing that I was taught in American government. If you are eligible to vote and you don't vote, then I do not want to hear any words coming out of your mouth as far as why things are so terrible. Because if you don't vote, you can't complain.
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0: 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You're on the Couch Burner Show, unfurnished. Potesta in for Couch. What's going on?
10: You're not an independent. You voted.
0: You're an idiot. You're on the Couch Burner Show, unfurnished. What's going on?
11: Ronnie!
0: What's up, sir?
11: What were they supposed to do last night, Ronnie? They were supposed to bury that team, Mercyhurst. And they did. And for Robert, I know you're listening. Go to the WKBN app. The games will play right on your app. He had trouble hearing the game yesterday.
0: Ah.
11: But anyhow, weren't they supposed to bury that Mercyhurst?
0: They did.
11: That was old, by the way. That the third team was in there. They were supposed to get their guys in there so they get experience when they go win, Ronnie. Where? Next week. They go where, Ronnie?
0: They go to Kentucky next week.
11: Kentucky, that's right. And I think they're going to give them a run for their money.
0: We'll see. Here's the thing, Vince. I've said it before. I'll say it again. They're too Bo-centric. You've got to give your running backs the football. Stop having Bo run 99% of your offense. Your running backs are there for a reason. Give them the ball.
11: Ronnie, is that running back that was at Ohio State, is he still the kid from Hubbard? Is he still on the team?
0: I have no idea. I don't have anything to do with YSU anymore.
11: I know that. And we sorely miss your after-the-game critique.
0: Well, I'm doing other stuff, so.
11: I know that. I understand. Didn't fall off the turnip.
0: At the end of the day, if this team wants to win a championship, take about 30% of the stuff that they're doing with Brungard and let the running back shine. That way you'll go a lot deeper in the playoffs because it's a hell of a lot easier to concentrate on one person when one person is 90% of your offense.
11: Well, they couldn't stop Archie Griffin back in the game. He was 90% of that offense.
0: Well, yeah, and how many national titles did Ohio State win when Archie was there?
11: don't think one.
0: Thank you very much.
11: Yeah, and but the other point is too, that I'm glad to see the kid from the Buckeyes realize that he was sixth or seventh on the depth chart. He wasn't going to get to play. He transferred schools. Now he's going to be a star. I repeat, a star at the YSU Fighting Penguins.
0: Yeah, it should be a fun team. Again, as long as you take some of that 90-95% of the offense around Bo, scale it back about 30%, I think you have a championship-caliber team.
11: And I think that guy was right. It's going to be a small figure of couch up on Mount Rushmore, right next to the Donald. It would be like a little trinket sculpture of couch because of his diminutive size. Would you agree?
0: I'm not about to answer that question. No. I mean, he might hurt me, even though he could be a diminutive.
11: What did you think of the Raiders last night? I mean, Mr. Golic didn't call back to the station and let everybody know. I wonder if, hey, I know he's probably sleeping now, but do you think maybe Sparky Ferguson will be sending pictures back up to Buffalo and Mount Rushmore when he goes out on vacation?
0: I don't know. I mean, we'll have to wait and see.
11: We'll have to ask him. You'll leave a note. Have Kimmy leave a note for him.
0: Yeah.
11: Hey, are you going to send back pictures?
0: Yeah.
11: You can post them at the website at the station.
0: Oh, yeah.
11: There you go.
0: Okay.
11: That's a great idea.
0: Yeah.
11: I hope the Kaiser's listening. Kaiser, are you listening? And ask the Kaiser when you see him, is he related to Chelsea Kaiser, the number 3 ranked girl jockey at Thistledown?
0: Only you would come up with that reference.
11: Well, she went for us yesterday, so I just thought.
0: Well, I saw that you hit the pick 5, which was all of 150 some odd bucks, but you know.
11: Yeah, it wasn't the 250,000.
0: Well, I mean, you know as well as I do, Vince. When you're doing a pick 6, one of those races is going to be off the chart, double digit. Odds. So you on at least one of those races, you got to pick a horse that's double digit odds because it's going to happen.
11: Well, the next time they said the guys are going to put 3 horses, we'll probably have to use, now that you have a steady income, maybe have to use your, make it 6 people, we'll put 3 horses in every race and go from there.
0: Okay.
11: There you go.
0: Yeah.
11: Then we got a shot.
0: Oh, there you go. There you go.
11: I mean, do it. 255,000 divided 6 ways is sure.
0: Well, hey, listen, that's still 40,000 plus a person.
11: And your cupola, yeah, you wouldn't turn your back on that.
0: No, I'm not gonna throw my nose up at 40 grand. I mean, come on now. No, that would at least get me out of debt. So, hi, my brother.
11: For the Buckeyes this year, what do you think?
0: I think their schedule is hard, and they're going to probably have 2 or 3 losses because of it.
11: So say it's not going to be the Heisman Trophy winner?
0: No.
11: It's not going to be. What's his name from Texas? Is it? No.
0: Oh, I don't know. I mean, I don't even think Saiyan's the best player on Ohio State. Jeremiah Smith is.
11: Yeah, well.
0: Yeah.
11: What's the long ball with? All right, Mike. All right. Good luck.
0: Yes, sir. All right, be good. There he goes, Mr. Football. And undoubtedly was either there yesterday or was listening or watching the game. Now, why she look good? They did. They just need to be a little less reliant on their Mr. Everything quarterback and let the running backs carry the ball once in a while. You're on the Couch Burner Show, Unfurnished. What's going on?
12: Hey, Ron, how you doing?
0: Good.
12: Hey, I've been listening to you about the voting thing, and you're citing a report. Can you remind me, what were the numbers you cited, that 2023 report?
0: Hang on a second. It's not 2023, it's 1999 through 2023 This was courtesy of the Heritage Foundation database. And this was as far as illegals who were voting. Between 1999 and 2023, there were 77 cases of non-citizens who successfully cast a ballot over those 24 years, and there were 10 cases of undocumented immigrants who voted over those 24 years out of 1 billion plus ballots cast nationwide.
12: Okay. So one thing to keep in mind, so that is, well, we had some secure elections in the past, and it is getting softened now. Because if you just look at New Jersey, and I'm looking at right now the AP article that was published in July of 2026, July 21st, it clearly states, and this is well known, that 6,600 non-citizen illegals were given the ability to vote. They were marked as being given the ability to vote. They knew they were illegal, right? If you're here illegally, you know you're here illegally.
0: Yeah, you're here. Yeah. If you know you're here illegally, you know that you can't vote.
12: Correct. 400 of those people voted. So 400 out of 6,600, if you do the math, 6%.
0: Okay.
12: So the data you're showing is very old because now we've got an epidemic, a corruption of our election system, and that's really what people are up in arms about. That's what everybody's trying to say. We really need a uniform rule in all states about how we secure, how we show our ID, and make sure everybody's doing the same thing. Because there's states, and I will refer you to another article I'm looking at now, Newsweek, and this Newsweek article is back from September 30th of 2024, and it was saying California Governor Gavin Newsom has just signed legislation that prevents local governments from requiring voters to present identification.
0: Yeah, they're one of 12 or 13 states that you don't have to have any ID when you go to the polling place. Our neighbors to the east, the Commonwealth of Pennsylvania, are one of the other states.
12: And that's what needs cleaned up. Because
0: in fairness, they're
12: the largest vote. California is bigger than, you know, five states combined. They're huge. They get a lot of votes. They get a lot in the college. They get a lot of votes, you know, for the electoral college. So when there's corruption,
0: well, now hang on a second, because you're gonna automatically go to that based upon the fact that they're not showing an ID. To which I will sit back and say, though I disagree with it wholeheartedly, and I believe all 50 states should have a policy where you do have to show a driver's license or a state ID. Let me preface all of this not to defend the 12 or 13 states, but to flat out say, you do have to register to vote, and in order to register to vote, you have to show a social or birth certificate and an ID, i.e. a driver's license or a state-issued ID. Their argument is, well, you registered to vote by doing that, so that automatically you don't need a driver's license. To which I say BS, because anybody can impersonate you if you go to a polling place and you don't have to show ID. I can impersonate someone. If I were an illegal, I can impersonate someone and say, oh, hey, this is my name. And when they look at it and they're not offering ID, they can say, oh, okay, well, here you go. Here's your thing. That's why you should have an ID when you go to vote.
12: Yeah. It should be when you register and when you vote, so that we can make sure that the person that's registered, that you truly are the person that registered, right?
0: There's no denying what registration is. You have to show a social or a birth certificate, and you have to show a driver's license or an ID, or you cannot register to vote.
12: Right, and it's the blue states like California that really don't want this because they want to keep the corruption going. New Jersey is a perfect example that this is a growing problem, and we need to get a handle on it, or we're just going to lose this country. I mean, the people of this country should have the right to say what they want to happen in their government, and when illegals are voting and people are cheating, other people.

0: are now influencing our elections, and that needs to stop.
1: Yeah, I'm with you as far as the 50 states, all 50, and thanks for the call. All 50 states should have it. I mean, you've registered to vote using a social and or a driver's license or an ID. We're simply asking that you show your driver's license and or ID, and then you can vote. This is a no-brainer. Every state should be doing that. Now, is it going to prevent illegals from voting? Well, yeah, of course it is. Are Republicans going to bitch and moan if they lose in November? Of course they will, led by President Trump. You know, I've said it before, I'll say it again. If they lose, and there's a pretty good chance they're going to, especially if we're still in Iran by Election Day. If we're still in Iran, the Republicans are going to get thumped. I'll be stunned if they're not thumped if we're still in Iran. But there should be no excuses come Wednesday morning, November the 4th. And ultimately, in a perfect world, everyone should have an ID or a driver's license and present it to the person at the poll saying, I registered, this is who I am, give me my ballot so I can vote. And that way, everything is 100% on board and no one can complain when one side or the other loses.
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1: All right, we're coming up on 2 o'clock. ABC News is just around the bend. Did want to remind everyone, Guardians are back in action tonight as they open up a long homestand. You had a weekend series against Kansas City. Let's see, we got three against the Royals, three against the Blue Jays next Tuesday, Wednesday, and Thursday, and then a four-gamer against the Tigers. So a 10-game homestand, three against the Royals this weekend, three against Toronto next midweek, and next weekend, doubleheader on Friday, single game Saturday and Sunday against Detroit. The Guardians 2.5 in back of the Chicago White Sox in the American League Central on a 7-game winning streak. They're taking on a very hot Kansas City baseball team this weekend, so we'll see what happens. Best of luck to the Guardians on this Friday evening. All right, you're listening to the Talk of Akron, WNIR, Kent Akron. It's 2 o'clock.
8: From ABC News, I'm Mike Dubusky. Nearly 2,000 people remain missing in Nepal after deadly flash flooding earlier this week. Nepalese authorities now say 579 people are confirmed dead, with that number expected to rise. ABC's Tom Sufi Burridge has more on recovery efforts.
9: Five Americans now rescued. Previously, we only knew of three rescued Americans. So a little ray of light in amongst all of the tragedy. The scale of this tragedy is emerging. And I think really through those mountainous and remote communities, it's hardly surprising that the authorities, despite all of their best efforts, are still getting a handle on the destruction and scale of tragedy.
8: The new Fed chair, Kevin Warsh, was in Jackson Hole, Wyoming today for the central bank's annual conference. ABC's Elizabeth Schulze has more on what he said.
10: He said that the Fed needs to be confident that inflation is moving back towards where it wants to be. In other words, that prices are going back in line where they want, not so high. And otherwise, the Fed has work to do. Now, that might sound a little bit veiled, but what he's basically saying there is that the Fed needs to highlight inflation, needs to focus on using its tools to bring prices down more than anything else right now.
8: The judge has once again denied President Trump's attempt to erase his hush money conviction, with the judge in the case saying the grounds the president provided were neither new nor legally sufficient. Trump was convicted on 34 felony counts of falsifying business records, this all in connection with money he paid to an adult film actress, Stormy Daniels. President Trump has given the Congressional Space Medal of Honor to the four astronauts aboard the Artemis II mission from earlier this year. The crew traveled further into deep space than anyone else in history during their trip around the moon in April. And on the National Mall in Washington, D.C.,
11: if I can show, if you can show,
8: a Defend the Vote march organized by Al Sharpton's National Action Network. 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
8: After an hour-long recess, jury deliberations are about to get back underway in the trial of Lindsay Clancy. Defense attorneys say she was suffering from postpartum psychosis when she strangled her three children to death in 2023. ABC's Peter Haralambos has what the jury has been instructed to decide.
14: If they follow the judge's instructions, the first question they have to ask themselves is this insanity defense question. Was Clancy in a right mind? Was she aware of what she was doing, if it was right or wrong? Was she truly in the throes of postpartum psychosis? If they believe that she basically lost her grip with reality, they could go with that second option, not guilty by a lack of criminal responsibility. That means she'd be sent to a state psychiatric facility for an indefinite period of time, though she could eventually be released if her mental health improves and if she's not deemed a threat to the community.
8: A judge has moved to stop the Department of Defense from targeting a major AI company with a controversial classification. Details from ABC's Jim Ryan.
15: Anthropic scores a legal win after a judge blocked the Pentagon from blacklisting the AI giant. Secretary Pete Hegseth had moved to designate Anthropic a national security supply chain risk. A court has ruled the claim, quote, illegal and baseless.
8: It comes after a group of AI companies, including Anthropic, published an open letter yesterday warning that hospitals, water treatment plants, and other critical infrastructure could face a swarm of hacking threats as AI makes sophisticated cyber capabilities cheaper and more accessible. I'm Mike Dubusky, ABC News.
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1: 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It's 2:07, time for your WNIR News Update. I'm Kim Maxwell. 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A driver was taken to a local hospital after a Pro Street semi broke away from a pulling sled and crashed through a barrier during a grandstand event at the Portage County Randolph Fair last night. It happened around 11 p.m. The driver was taken to a local hospital with minor injuries. No one else was hurt. An investigation into the incident is underway. Well, the Akron Public Schools are seeing an increase in enrollment this year. Superintendent Mary Outley said that over 19,167 students from preschool to seniors have enrolled as of August 25th, and that's an increase from the previous school year. The district also has more than 30 other students expected to be enrolled at a future date. Parents also were seen registering their students on August 27th, the first day back for most Akron Public School students. Kindergartners and preschoolers will start on Monday, August 31st. This school year's expected higher student count reverses a continuing trend of declining annual enrollment for Akron Public Schools, and the district also has more than 30 other students expected to be enrolled at a future date. And this school year's expected higher student count reverses a continuing trend of declining annual enrollment for the Akron Public Schools, and it bucks a statewide trend of declining enrollment. The Akron Public Schools is celebrating its 180th anniversary this school year with yet-to-be-announced activities and events planned for students of all ages. The Wayne County Health Department on Friday, August 28th, reported 5 confirmed cases of measles in the county. Another 29 cases are suspected or probable due to their close contact with the infected individuals. But health officials are still awaiting lab results. According to a news release, Wayne County Health Commissioner Nicholas Caricelli cites that all the cases involved are unvaccinated individuals, and the disease is preventable with a vaccination. The Summit Metro Park 63rd annual fall hiking spree gets underway in a few days, September 1, and will run through November 30th. Participants who hike at least 8 designated trails can earn rewards like a hiking staff and shield. This year's event features 13 designated trails across Summit Metro Parks. To participate, sign up on the Summit Metro Parks website. Summit Metro Parks is the second oldest park district in Ohio with about 150 miles of trails, and it averages an annual attendance is 5 million visits. That's a lot of people. All right, I'll be back with weather and traffic in just a moment.
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1: We have a picture-perfect day on tap. Looking like it's going to be mostly sunny with a high near 78. Going to be clear tonight as well. And I have a temperature that it is going to be 71 degrees at kickoff if you are headed out to a Friday night football game. Or if you're headed over to the Portage County Randolph Fair, you might see me out there. I'm going to be there eating some food and enjoying some of the karaoke entertainment with Phil Ferguson and looking at some of the animals and all that fun stuff tomorrow.
6: So you're saying you're going to sing karaoke tonight?
1: I don't know if I will do that. I might.
6: Okay.
1: I might. I don't know what song yet.
6: I mean, if you do, what song would you sing?
1: I would probably sing Leaving on a Jet Plane by Peter, Paul, and Mary.
6: Oh, there you go.
1: Or maybe I could get my husband and I to sing I Got You, Babe.
6: Oh, okay. Well, we'll start calling him Sonny from here on out.
1: Oh, that's good. He looks nothing like him. As I look nothing like Cher.
6: Yeah, you don't have the hair to be Cher.
1: Yeah,
6: sorry.
1: Not quite. No. Yeah. All right. Well, anyway, looking good for the rest of the weekend. High near 81 tomorrow, high near 87 Sunday, and we're going to see 90 on Monday. So we're getting our August temperatures back. We got football games tonight if you're headed out to some Friday night lights. We got Talmadge at Green. We've got North Canton Hoover at Medina. We've got Maslin at Glen Oak. We've got, let me see, who else is here? CVCA at Canton South. And here's a good game, Stowe at Barberton. Now, that will probably be a good game. Barberton's already got a win under their belt. We'll see if they can go 2-0. All right, just a reminder to people in Streetsboro, you are to avoid State Route 43 and State Route 14. That intersection, they are doing restriping, and it will begin around 6 p.m. and most likely last all night. A lot of traffic and postponements if you're headed that way. If you're going out to the Streetsboro-Manchester game, which also should be a pretty good matchup, you are encouraged to take Frost Road to Page Road to State Route 303. So, there you are. For your news, weather, and traffic, I'm Kim Maxwell with WNIR, the Talk of Akron.
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6: 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You're on the Couch Burner Show, Unfurnished. Hey. What's up, man?
7: Hey. Hi, Ron. Hi. Nice show.
6: Thank you.
7: I will take the fall foliage for 500, please.
6: Okay, there you go.
7: Yeah, and I have two topics here I'd like to bring up.
6: Yeah.
7: The first one, and I've been listening to you since you came on. Okay. I split my nights and days, and I try to go both sides of the aisle here and listen to everything.
6: Good.
7: And yesterday, yeah, I think so. I think it was yesterday that you mentioned you were talking about voting and you would like to count the votes 2 days after the election is over.
6: No, I said what I said.
7: After election day, I'm sorry. Election day?
6: Yeah, what I said was for the mail-in ballots, instead of waiting weeks, what they should do is they should have a rule, and all 50 states should have it in a perfect world, but the world ain't perfect. In a perfect world, the mail-in ballots should arrive no later than Friday, the Friday after Election Day. That way, we would not be waiting weeks at a time for the mail-in ballots, assuming, of course, that's a too-close-to-call election. So my thing would be, forget about the as long as they're stamped by Election Day, but along with that, they also have to be in the polling place by the Friday after Election Day, which is 3 days.
7: Okay, so you're giving them 3 days then?
6: Well, if it's stamped by Election Day, that means that it's a legal document right now. That's what it means. My thing is, if it's stamped on Election Day, and this is more Postal Service than anything else, it shouldn't take 3 days to go from post office to the near polling place. It shouldn't take that long.
7: I got you. Okay, so I have a problem with part of that. You got a guy or a gal who's in line, and the outside voting, how's that run? You have to be in line by 7:30? Is that what it is?
6: States vary. I think around here, as long as you're in line, everyone's going to respect those that are in line. But if you get in line after the polls close, you're done.
7: Right. So my problem was there's a finality to that system when you're showing up in person, but you're giving the other guys and gals three extra days.
6: No, you're not.
7: Aren't you?
6: No, you're not.
7: No.
6: Because as long as that has been stamped by Election Day, then it counts because it went into the mail on Election Day.
7: Okay, I see that. I see it. It kind of. I see that. So listen, this is the part two of it, and I don't know if this is going to fly.
6: Okay.
7: But all right, we've got. I heard the whole show going back and forth with the IDs here and there and all that stuff. And
6: yeah.
7: What about if we had some type of a voter? What if we could do something like a digital vote, whether it's online or you go to a kiosk somewhere, you get a card, you pop it in, it has your number. You have to sign up for these things. It's a voter card. I'm a former East Sider. I live in Stark County now.
6: Yeah.
7: When I first registered, I had a they gave me a postcard, one of those small postcards, size 5 or whatever, and I brought it to the lady. It gives you your district number and all that stuff, and she says these are nice. I wish they would have these back. You bring them in, bam, they know who you are. You sign your signatures on there. They match it. There's no picture on there, but if they ask for a photo ID, you have your driver's license. Can we do something like that where we could present a digital card and we could do this thing electronically? And yeah, everybody wants to work at home. Why can't we vote at home?
6: Oh, God, no. I mean, because so many people have already sat back and said things can be manipulated. Just ask the people that think that Trump beat Biden because they said the

0: You'd have people screaming to high heavens, I've been robbed. You can screw the machines around. It was proven back in 2020, even though it wasn't.
1: Yeah, okay. All right, well, okay, we'll leave it at that. One more thing. I think Johnny is not going to be on the rock with the other four. I think he's going to be on the back of the horse. What's that guy, the big statue he's pointing, the Indian, right next door? Come on. What's his name? You know what I'm talking about, right?
0: Yeah,
1: it's not Pocahontas. What's his name?
0: No, it's not Geronimo. What the hell is his name?
1: Geronimo, that's it.
0: Is it Geronimo?
1: Yes, Geronimo. He's going to be riding behind Geronimo.
0: Oh, Lord.
1: Have a good day, buddy.
0: You as well. Oh, Couch. Oh, poor Couch. He's going to be stuck behind Geronimo. Okay. 330-673-1234. You're on the Couch Burner Show, Unfurnished. What's going on?
2: I think that's me, right?
0: Yeah, that's you, man. What's up?
2: Hey, I was just talking, watching a video by a guy named James O'Keefe. Have you ever heard of him?
0: James O'Keefe?
2: Yeah.
0: Name sounds familiar.
2: He does YouTube videos. He kind of is picking up where Charlie Kirk was left off and killed.
0: Okay.
2: So he kind of does those kind of videos, and he's showing a video where he goes into Minnesota, and he dresses up in burqa, Middle Eastern attire, throws an accent in and everything like that, that he can't speak English. And he asks the poll worker, he tells him a name that he picks up off of the polling from that district. He just tells him that's his name, and then he goes in and says that he wants to vouch for seven other people who aren't registered to vote the day of voting, and they say, yeah, that's okay. You can vouch for seven other people to vote, and that's illegally, but it's legal in Minnesota to vote illegally. You follow?
0: If you don't have a voter ID, and I think Minnesota's one of the states I want to say that they are one of the 12 or 13 states,
2: right,
0: that you don't necessarily have to have an ID. Once you've registered to vote, you don't have to bring your ID on election day.
2: Right.
0: Yeah. Well, it's asinine.
2: In the last election, every state that didn't have voter ID was won by the Democrats.
0: Mm-hmm.
2: That throws your eyebrows up and like, what's going on here that they can win all these states no matter what? You know?
0: Mm-hmm.
2: I mean, it was a time when, 1980, when I first voted for Ronald Reagan. Ronald Reagan won every state except Minnesota.
0: Yep.
2: He carried California, New York.
0: Yep.
2: Both times.
0: Well, he was also from California. Yeah, he's also from California, so that's not a big surprise, because 99 times out of 100, the people that live in the particular state carry their state, unless your name is Al Gore. That's the big reason why I never thought Al Gore should have even complained about 2000. Hell, you didn't even win your own damn state.
2: Yeah, but also saying that Donald Trump is from New York City, and you would have thought he would have carried New York for sure. He lost it by a landslide, I thought.
0: Yeah.
2: And he was a builder. He was a philanthropist. He was giving back to the city all the time.
0: Yeah. Well, he's not a well-liked person in New York, unfortunately.
2: That goes from the media. The media tells a bad story, and that's how they run with it.
0: Well, okay. I mean,
2: of what Donald Trump is and how he truly is as a man, you know, the media would have told the truth about him. He would have been the second Ronald Reagan for sure.
0: Okay.
2: But they just don't tell the truth behind it.
0: Yeah. By the way, the reason why Reagan didn't win Minnesota was because Walter Mondale, who voted, he's from Minnesota.
2: Mm-hmm.
0: Yeah.
2: Yeah. But it's just, stands the reason, if you don't have voter ID and you can allow people to vouch for seven people who aren't voters to vote, they're voting illegally, and they're counting their votes.
0: Yeah. Well, so you
2: can't say that there wasn't illegal voting then. You can't say the percentage was 0.00 whatever.
0: Yeah, I can, because it was 1999 to 2023. We're in 2000.
2: If you vouch for now,
0: we're in 2026, sir. The numbers were 1999 to 2023.
2: Yep.
0: I mean, your point is well taken, and like I said, 50 states

0: all 50 of them should have legal ID. You know, you registered to vote? Great. Okay, now all we need is your driver's license or your state-issued ID, and then you can vote. That's why we have so many problems. There's states, and look, our neighbors to the east, the Commonwealth of PA, you don't need to have an ID. It's inviting problems. It's inviting problems. Now, there are going to be some people that are going to sit back and say, well, the problems are so minuscule that it's not going to change any kind of an election. To which I agree with that, but why would you even tempt fate? I mean, the 12 states get on board. Now, I'm not talking about the rest of the rest of the bill, because the bill was filled with all kinds of pork. What I'm saying is the very basic idea that every state should mandate you have to have an ID, a driver's license or a state-issued ID when you vote. Even if you've registered, common sense would say, whip out your driver's license or your state-issued ID, give it to the poll worker, and then get your ballots.
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0: Now, your forecast: mostly sunny today with a high of 79, clear skies tonight with a low of 55, sunshine tomorrow with a high of 83, partly cloudy and 61 Saturday night, and then plenty of sunshine and warmer on Sunday with a high of 87. It's currently 76 degrees at the Talk of Akron, WNIR. Let's get back to the phones. You're on the Couch Burner Show, unfurnished. Potesta filling in. What's up?
6: Good afternoon, Ron.
0: How goes it?
6: Couple callers back, you know, he was saying that, maybe a kiosk or something for some sort of vote.
0: Yeah.
6: You know, we already have it. They're called bank-owned ATMs. It's just a matter of software. And during the election season, whether it's 2 weeks, 3 weeks, whatever it is, the bank runs the software. You put your driver's license in. You have camera. You can use facial recognition to confirm that that is you. And then here's the best part. You get a receipt. It pops out a receipt with your face on it and your voting record and that you were there. Because name one, bank-owned ATMs, there's nothing more secure. You know, because how many times have you gotten an extra 20?
0: So you want the banks to go into the political business come election day
6: They should do it as a courtesy to the people.
0: What is wrong with people just not going? Just go to the polls.
6: Well, no, there's a lot of reasons. You How did Howie always used to say, don't use yesterday's reasoning to explain today's rationale. You know, it was, you know, you, it doesn't matter. You got to give, if you give the convenience, that way the person can go whenever they want. How do you, I mean, there's
0: people. You can go whenever you want now. The polls are open at 6:30 in the morning till 7:30 at night. You got 13 freaking hours.
6: But Ron, I mean, if you have little kids, I mean, little kids, it's kind of hard.
0: Oh,
6: I mean,
0: stop ever, with that.
6: Because, oh, well, do you have any kids?
0: You leave them home with grandma.
6: No, well, sometimes you don't have that opportunity option. You know, what's wrong with it? I think it's more secure than going in. It's way more secure than going in because now you have a digital record and a paper receipt. And you can go at your convenience. How many ATMs do you pass up a day?
0: Okay, so let me throw a little water onto this. Let's say I've already done my voting at a polling place and I want to take some money out of my ATM. So you're telling me I get screwed out of taking money out of my ATM because some poor schlub can't walk his ass over to the poll and vote like a regular human?
6: No. See, you're confusing everything. There will be software where when you put it, first of all, you don't put your driver's license into an ATM. You put your bank card.
0: Exactly.
6: So the moment your license, remember, this is software, and it only can be done a certain amount of time. So the software will be available. You put your driver's license in. The screen, the computer software says, oh, are you here to vote today, Mr. Ron? Yes, I am. You press the button. Then it brings up all the choices. You beep, beep, beep. And you know what's nice about it? Then you can have also, would you like to know more about this candidate? You press a button. And then it says, okay, you can do it at your leisure. And, oh, I can learn more about this candidate.
0: And thanks for the call. So many things I could talk about this. Welcome to PNC. Would you like to vote today? No, I just want my money. How about this? How about you stop being lazy and you do your homework on your own? I don't know. You can go to the Canfield Fair. The Republican and the Democrat tent give you plenty of information on their candidates. You know, do your own homework. And if you can't get to the mail-in or if you can't get to the poll, request a ballot. They mail you one, fill it out, make sure it's mailed in by election day, and go from there. Otherwise, get your butt over to the polls and vote that way. I don't want the banks to go into the business of taking people's votes. No, we have a way for you to go to the polls. Go to the polls. If you can't go to the polls, if you don't have a ride or you're incapacitated or you're one of these people that are going to be working away from the area and you need a provisional ballot, then request one. Why is everyone making such a big deal out of this? It's not this difficult. All you're doing with that idea, and the idea, by the way, it is, you know, if you think about it, it is interesting, but it's promoting laziness. And that's all it's promoting. All right, you're on the Couch Burner Show, Unfurnished. Potesta filling in. What's up?
7: Hi, Ron. Hey, I'll be at the Canfield Fair, and I'll be wearing a Bigfoot shirt.
0: You and about 50,000 other people.
7: And a cowboy hat, and I'll be in a wheelchair.
0: Okay, there you go. All right.
7: But the election fraud, it was going on in Summit County here. I busted them. At a midterms election, you know, for governors and that, like what's coming up.
0: Okay.
7: This is back before COVID. And I went down to the Summit County Board of Elections, and they weren't asking for IDs. And I couldn't believe it. And they said, we're going to go sit over there until you get called to go vote. And I watched all these other people coming in, and they weren't checking their IDs either.
0: Yeah, no, that's not cool. Get people in there that can do it then. If we have a rule, you live by that rule. Everyone show their ID. I mean, ever since I've come back home, which is, about 15 years ago, I came back home. When I vote, I whip out my ID because they ask for it. So
7: that's what I said. I said, let me whip this out. Yeah. And he said, no, sir.
0: Yeah. Excuse me while I whip this out.
7: Yeah. He was like, he flipped out. He said, no way, not in public. You don't. Don't even think about it. That's lewd behavior. You don't show an ID at a home, in front of a Democrat.
0: Yeah. It's if they're not doing their job, then get someone in there that's doing their job. But in this state, you gotta show an ID. And shame on anyone that's not asking for an ID. If you're a poll worker and you're not asking for ID, you shouldn't be a poll worker.
7: So I mentioned it on WNIR for the evening show.
0: Yeah.
7: The next day, and the guy Jim Isabella was in that time slot in the evening. He said, contact the attorney general and make a report, and I did. And after that, they asked for IDs as soon as you go in.
0: There you go.
7: Some county board of elections.
0: There you go.
7: Well, I mean, they love to cheat.
0: Well, it's people will sit back and go, it's not cheating. And thanks for the call. We're just stretching out our advantage. Well, no, actually, if the state's saying you got to get an ID, excuse me while I whip out my ID, and you're not going to look at it, then you're not doing your job. It's get someone in there that's doing their job then. You're on the Couch Burner Show, Unfurnished. What's going on?
8: Yeah, I just got, why can't we go back to the way it used to be?
0: Which would be what?
8: We didn't seem to have that much trouble when you had to have a valid reason to get a mail-in ballot.
0: Yeah.
8: And everybody went and voted.
0: Yeah.
8: I have no problem if they want to open up an extra day of voting on a Sunday. But then that's it. If you can't get there, it's not that important to you.
0: At the end of the day, election day is Tuesday, November the 3rd. If you can't get there, request a provisional ballot or call it a mail-in ballot. I don't care. But nobody in Columbus or anywhere else should be sending you a ballot unless you have requested one. And then once you request one, make sure it's filled out, make sure it's stamped, postage stamp on election day. And then my rule is, and it's on the Postal Service. If you cannot get that piece of literature, that vote from your post office to the polling station, which is going to be 1 day minimum or 1 day maximum. If you can't get that there from Wednesday to Friday, if this thing can't be there by Friday, then sorry about your luck. We're not counting your vote.
8: Well, let's go even farther back, because you can relate to this being from Niles. I'm from Niles myself.
0: No, I'm not from Niles. I'm from
8: get out early.
0: Yeah, I'm not from Niles. I grew up south of Niles.
8: Oh, it's close enough. But you remember when the guys, all the factories and everything, if you were working late enough, you got to leave early because they wanted to give you a chance to vote.
0: Well, yeah.
8: So why don't they make some sort of a rule if people can't get there, make that a rule? Okay, they got to have the chance to get there.
0: Yeah, but then the argument would be, okay, if you're working second shift, which in factories is 3 to 11, if you have time between 6:30 in the morning when the polls open till 2:30 in the afternoon, giving you enough time, if it's 2 o'clock, giving you enough time to get out of the polling place and go to work. If you don't have time between 6:30 and 2, that's on you. That's
8: right. I'm talking more about the guys that say they work 7 to 5:30, and they live an hour away.
0: Yeah,
8: going to work.
0: Yeah.
8: Okay, let them get out at 4 o'clock so they have a chance to go vote.
0: Yeah, either that or request a provisional vote. If you know that you're going to be working from 7 until 5:30 and you're an hour and change away, then you better request a provisional vote.
6: Right.
0: The thing is, if the
6: military can do it with people all over the world.
0: Yeah.
6: We can do it.
0: Absolutely. And that's how it should be. And thanks for the call. I mean, if only if you request a mail-in ballot, a provisional mail-in ballot, it's the same thing. The state should never send a mail-in ballot or a provisional ballot unless that person has requested it. That should be a rule. And then if you request it, okay, now it's your responsibility. And in that person's scenario, if you're working all day and you're an hour and change from home, well, naturally, you gotta ask for a provisional. Fill it out, put it in the mail, have it stamped by election day, and then the Postal Service must have that between their place to the polling place by that Friday, or you're SOL.
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0: All righty, 330-673-1234. Let's get back at it. You're on the Couch Burner Show, Unfurnished. What's going on?
13: This is a liberal show.
0: You're an idiot. You're on the Couch Burner Show, Unfurnished. What's going on?
13: Ron?
0: Yes, sir.
13: This is you, Ron?
0: Yeah, this is me. Unless they decided to change my name.
13: Well, as long as it ain't Couch Burner. I'm sorry.
0: What's up, Ron?
13: All right, we're talking about voting.
0: Yeah.
13: Right? All right. Yeah, just get off your keister and go vote. But I want to go one further with you, Ron.
0: Okay.
13: And this is about, you said a felon cannot vote.
0: Yes. I didn't. Ron. A caller did.
13: All right. I thought you said.
0: No, a caller did.
13: Cannot vote. All right. Because I am. And I am a registered voter, and I'm also a poll worker. And the one gentleman had a good idea. I just want to take it a little further. When you go in and vote, get a receipt.
0: Yeah, I got no problems with that. I mean, I guess the receipt is the stickers that you give out.
13: Yeah, you know, but still, if this guy wants to go technical and digital on everything, you know, just, and it does make sense, give a person a receipt when they voted.
0: Yeah, I got no problem with that. By the way, in the state of Ohio, your voting rights are restored automatically upon release from prison.
13: Yes, they are.
0: Yeah, which
13: that gentleman
0: But not all 50 states, not all 50 states have that. For example, in Florida, you have permanent disenfranchisement for at least some people with criminal connections unless the government approves restoration.
13: All right. You want to even go further than that? I am a registered voter in Florida, and I am a registered worker. So, but I had the felonies back in Ohio a long time ago.
0: Gotcha.
13: My ID says I'm a Florida resident, voter, and a poll worker.
0: All right, there you
13: and
0: go.
13: It does have my Social Security number on it.
0: What part of Florida, if you don't mind me asking?
13: Key West.
0: Nice.
13: Yes.
0: Nice.
13: But I travel a lot. I'll go back there this winter. I know Joyce is going there soon.
0: Yeah, I love me some Key West, the whole state. Thanks for the call. But man, ever since I was down in Sarasota, Bradenton, oh my goodness, is that area fantastic. You're on the Couch Burner Show, Unfurnished. What's going on? That's you. What's up? Here on the Couch Burner Show, Unfurnished Potesta here. What's up?
14: Hi, Brian.
0: Hey, what's up?
14: Hey, so many people with their hair in file, so little time, I'll tell you.
0: I know.
14: I hear a lot of stuff. First of all, I take exception. You know, it's not personal, but calling somebody lazy because they take advantage of the system or promoting laziness, how about promoting convenience?
0: Well, there is convenience. You got 13 hours.
14: That's right. Convenience doesn't make it worse. I have a dishwasher in my house, but I sure as hell don't wash my dishes by hand every night because I'm afraid somebody's going to call me lazy.
0: No, but if you have a sink full of dishes, you're lazy.
14: I don't have a sink.
0: Well, there you go.
14: The biggest tangent I've ever heard on an argument ever.
0: If you got a sink full of dishes, you're going to be called lazy.
14: I have a dishwasher, so I don't have a dishwasher.
0: There you go. There you go. So this is why I'm never going to call you lazy, Tony.
14: Really convenient, and I don't see the big exception from everybody. Hey, this argument that I keep hearing about, you know, that people are losing their right to vote because people are going and voting in their stead, that's anecdotal. And I've heard so many anecdotal stories today, and anecdotes are – They're just usually just opinions or fabrications to spin the narrative. There was a study done because I had to go look at it. Normally I call and ask you how many times it's happened, but that's not fair. So I actually looked it up. There was a study done between 2010 and 2014, Loyola study, documented cases of people who've been disenfranchised by somebody taking their vote, going and voting in their stead.
0: Yeah.
14: 31 cases nationally in those 14 years.
0: Mm-hmm.
14: 31 cases nationally.
0: Yep.
14: This is just something for everybody to get everybody wound up about. You can't get them wound up about voting, talk about transsexuals. They'll get wound up about that. This is how Trump winds you people up.
0: Yeah, but if you want to turn...
14: If you do everything he asks you to. Everything he asks you to.
0: No, I mean, this wouldn't make sense, Tony. I mean, throw your ID... Well, not literally, but show your ID to the poll worker and we don't have a problem.
14: I don't have a problem. I really don't. In the state of Ohio, we do that. That's fine. It's not a problem. But the argument that the other 13 have to do it because the elections are being stolen, 31 cases doesn't steal elections. It really doesn't. If you gave Trump everything he wanted and he lost seats in the House or Senate, he would find another reason to complain and wind up the 31% or 32% of his dedicated minions out there to call in your show and tell you how it was stolen. They're still talking about the stolen election in 2020 that wasn't stolen. So
0: yeah. I'm just saying close all the loopholes.
14: If the mail can't get it from your mailbox down across town to the Board of Elections in 2 days, well, didn't they close the Youngstown Post Office?
0: Not that I'm aware of.
14: I think they did. If I'm wrong, I apologize. But my mail goes from my house in Howland to Cleveland and comes back to my neighbor's house if I mail a letter to my neighbor.
0: Yeah.
14: That is one day up, one day processing, one day back. That's at least 3 days if there's no delay. Just throwing that out there's a fact, Ron.
0: Okay.
14: Not an opinion, not common sense, a fact.
0: Okay.
14: Hey, Ron, I love you. Are you on tomorrow?
0: 9 to noon.
14: Have a good day. Have a good night, too.
0: All right. All right, see ya. You're on the Couch Burner Unfurnished Show. What's up?
15: Hey, Ron.
0: What's up?
15: Hey, just to put that to rest, I remember when we got that new 911 license, remember, to be compliant?
0: I wasn't living around here at the time.
15: They made me show proof of ID there at the driver's license bureau.
0: Yeah.
15: You had to show, well, you had your old driver's license.
0: Yeah.
15: Then I had to bring in a birth certificate and my Social Security card right there. Just to get that new driver. And then they didn't even give it to me. They mailed it to me.
0: Yeah. Yeah. No, I wasn't living in Ohio during that time period. Otherwise, I would have gone absolutely postal. I'll give you a great story. I moved to Florida in 2002, and I gave up my driver's license, and they said, "Oh, okay, it's valid." And they gave me a Florida license. Didn't have to take a test. Didn't have to take a driver's test. They just swapped out my my license, and I got a brand spanking new Florida license.
15: No kidding, that quick, huh?
0: Yeah, it was that quick.
15: Oh, really? And then they mailed it to me. It's like, well, what do I drive on? They give me a piece of paper, but they give me my old driver's license back, which I still have, you know?
0: Oh, wow.
15: I don't know. It's a veneer, whatever, you know, with the clear stuff on
0: Yeah,
15: it.
0: Yeah.
15: But it's not. And then you get your flight, Continental USA flight pass on it.
0: Oh, yeah.
15: Go in out of the country or nothing. Because I have no use for that.
0: Yeah.
15: I guess you could get a passport on it, too, but I don't plan on going to Canada or Mexico anytime soon.
0: I got to get a passport so I can go up and see some friends in Canada, because I love Toronto.
15: This new ID, that voter ID, that comes all into play, too. You have the chip on it.
0: Oh, yeah.
15: And so, whatever, you know, you got to have a... You know, what was another good thing about that new license, instead of getting it every so many years, 4 years or whatever it was?
0: Yeah.
15: It's double. So I said, oh, really? I said, well, I paid the money. I said, yeah, make this. So I don't get mine until, I don't know, 8 years, I think, but don't hold me to that. I don't remember. But it's like double the time of normal.
0: Oh, yeah, I did mine for 8 years.
15: That's it. That's
0: yeah,
15: what it is.
0: I figured if I'm going to have my ugly mug, might as well have it for eight years.
15: That's
0: what I
15: call it, a mug shot. But,
0: yeah.
15: It was just kind of weird how that all went down. But I'm kind of like you. I go vote. I worked second shift until I retired, and I would go in the morning.
0: Yeah.
15: And I had no problem. I had to drive a little bit, but it wasn't a big deal. I mean, I just went and voted, and they always asked, and you had to sign. Now, that signing stuff's kind of newer. When we were young, 22, I started voting, I think I was 22 or 21.
0: Mm-hmm.
15: 21, I believe, you know, and it, you didn't have to sign anything. You just, I don't remember. I think I had to show an ID then, too.
0: Yeah.
15: But I don't remember. But, I had to dread. That was Star County at that. Yeah, but, that was some... Just the way it was.
0: Yep.
15: Some states ain't like that, though. They don't have the.
0: Oh no! I mean, thanks for the call. I appreciate it. The neighbors to the east. You know, you go in Pennsylvania if you're a resident of the Commonwealth of PA on election day, you walk up. You don't have to show an ID. They just said, "Oh, you registered to vote? Okay. Yeah. You're this person? Okay. Here's your ballot." I don't know, man. I'd just as soon make it 50 states to show the ID. So there's a 99% chance that you're going to be the person you say you are, but you might as well make it 100% and show the proof with an ID or a driver's license.
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0: Your poll question for today, what's your favorite thing about fall? 33% of you are saying the cooler weather. 30% of you say fall foliage. 28% of you are saying football, and 8% of you are saying pumpkin-themed things. 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You're on the Couch Burner Show, Unfurnished. What's up?
20: How you doing today, Ronnie?
0: What's up, man?
20: I'm doing well. Tony's correct, by the way. If Ron Petesa lives in Youngstown, Ohio, sends a letter, it's not going to the downtown post office in Youngstown. Now it's going to Cleveland and then back to whomever you sent it to.
0: Gotcha.
20: He started that 2.5 years ago, so he's 100% accurate.
0: Okay.
20: Hey, Ronnie, right, and you know this, you know, you live in farming territory. Beef is now $8 a pound.
0: Yep.
20: Gas is well over $4 a gallon. We have the war in Iran. We have billions of dollars going to Israel. We have the Epstein files. We have a senator that we haven't seen physically in 76 days now.
0: Yeah, but he gets World Care health care insurance, you know.
20: Yeah, and we're talking about Lake America.
0: Yep.
20: That's what we're doing.
0: Yep.
20: Are you serious? Like, people are talking about this for hours and hours and hours. What about Medicare? What about Medicaid, Ronnie? What about Social Security? We elect our politicians, whether they're Democrats or Republicans, to serve the will of the American people, whether they're Democrat or Republican or liberal or conservative. And we are not doing that right now.
0: Nope.
20: We are purposely and intently trying to change the focus and put it in other areas. A guy tweeted out something great yesterday. He said, I challenge any conservative talk show host, and you have one coming in your station in 3 minutes, by the way, to say, do a whole show for 4 hours, 3, 4, 5 hours, however long you're in the air, and there's five things you can't say during your whole show. One, you can never mention Joe Biden's name. Two, you can never mention Barack Obama's name. Three, you can never mention the word liberal. Four, you can never mention the word communist. And five, you can never mention the word socialist Democrat. Can they realistically do a show doing that? No, because they have nothing positive going on right now. They're pointing the fingers at 5, 10, 15 years ago because this last 19 months has been a complete and utter disaster.
0: All right, man. I appreciate you.
20: Take care.
0: All right, see ya. We're out of here. Lou Santini is coming up next. We'll talk to you tomorrow morning at 9 a.m. on the Talk of Akron. WNIR, Kent Akron, ABC News is right now.
21: From ABC News.
5: I'm Mike Dubusky. Jury deliberations continue today in the trial of Lindsay Clancy. Nine women and three men are tasked with deciding whether Clancy was in her right mind when she killed her three children back in 2023.
21: We understand that the jury requested two specific pieces of evidence. One is the knife that Clancy used to try to commit suicide. This was the knife that was found in her second floor bedroom. She used it to cut her wrist and cut her neck before jumping out of that window. That incident, of course, leaving her paralyzed from the waist down. The other thing was some of the pill bottles that were recovered from her home.
5: ABC's Peter Haralambos. Defense attorneys say she was suffering from postpartum psychosis at the time of the killings. The search for survivors continues in Nepal, where nearly 2,000 people are still missing after devastating flash flooding this week. The crew members of the Artemis II mission around the moon received Congressional Medals of Honor today at the Johnson Space Center in Houston, Texas. President Trump spoke about the awards.
22: We gather here on these historic grounds, though, to celebrate the immense courage and service of four intrepid space heroes whose sense of daring and adventure led them further from Earth than anyone has ever traveled before.
5: The Defend the Vote March is now underway in Washington, D.C., marking 63 years since Dr. Martin Luther King Jr. held his march on Washington. New York Representative Alexandria Ocasio-Cortez was one of the lawmakers addressing the crowd. She said voters will have a say about the Trump administration this November.
23: But there is a tide rising in this country, brothers and sisters. They can put obstacles in our path, but they cannot turn us back around.
5: The march has drawn tens of thousands of attendees and was organized by the Reverend Al Sharpton's National Action Network. You're listening to ABC News.
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5: President Trump and his family are facing new scrutiny over a reported stakeholder from Abu Dhabi who's investing in the Trump family's crypto firm, World Liberty Financial. More from ABC's Aaron Katursky.
24: The Wall Street Journal reports a prominent Emirati known as the Spy Sheikh, who has already pumped $500 million into the Trump family's crypto firm, is now backing its newest venture, which just won preliminary approval for a rare U.S. bank charter from Trump's own Treasury Department.
5: The White House continues to deny any conflict of interest. The criminal charges against former Dallas Cowboys quarterback Tony Romo are stacking up back in his home state. ABC's Jim Ryan says it all stems from Romo's arrest during a traffic stop last month in Wisconsin.
25: Step out of the vehicle.
26: Asked by a sheriff's deputy July 23rd how much he had to drink, Tony Romo said zero when he was given a walk-and-turn sobriety test.
27: Did I pass this test?
25: Turn around.
27: No, I didn't. Huh?
26: The 46-year-old has been issued three new citations related to that traffic stop, including operating while intoxicated and open container in the car. His spokesman says Romo has taken full responsibility for his actions. Jim Ryan, ABC News.
5: UEFA, the Union of European Football Associations, is now weighing in on whether to pursue criminal charges against Gianni Infantino, the head of FIFA. This after he allegedly solicited $4 billion for the sale of the commercial arm of that sports organization, which is in charge of the World Cup. I'm Mike Dubusky, ABC News.
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7: 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It's 3:07, time for your WNIR news update. I'm Kim Maxwell. 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And this news is also brought to you by TaylorMade Jewelry, your number one jewelry source. The man accused of a fatal shooting at a Put-in Bay bar has entered a not guilty plea by reason of insanity. 21-year-old Colton Smith of Brownstown, Michigan, was indicted in July on 7 felony counts, including murder, tampering with evidence, and improper handling of a firearm in a motor vehicle. The charges stem from an incident at Mr. Ed's Bar and Grill, where Smith is accused of killing 40-year-old Rob Russell, husband and father of four. Following the insanity plea, the court ordered Smith to undergo a psychiatric evaluation. A status pretrial to review Smith's competency is scheduled for October 30th. Smith remains in prison on $1.6 million bond. The Wayne County Health Department on Friday, today, August 28th, reported 5 confirmed cases of measles in the county. Another 29 cases are suspected or probable due to their close contact with the infected individuals. But health officials are still awaiting lab results. Wayne County Health Commissioner Nicholas Casarelli cites that all the cases involved unvaccinated individuals and the disease is preventable with vaccination. The Akron Public Schools are seeing an increase in enrollment this school year. Superintendent Mary Outley said that 19,167 students from preschool to seniors have enrolled as of August 25th. This is an increase from the previous school year. The school year's expected higher student count reverses a continuing trend of declining annual enrollment for Akron Public Schools, and the district also has more than 30 other students expected to be enrolled at a future date. Parents were also seen registering their students on August 27th, the first day back. For most Akron Public School students and kindergartners and preschoolers will start on August 31st. Earlier this month, Akron school officials said 63 students who previously attended Cuyahoga Falls and 11 students who previously attended Norton have enrolled in the Akron Public Schools. The APS district is celebrating its 180th anniversary this school with yet-to-be-announced activities and events planned for students of all ages. While the Ohio Department of Transportation is addressing a dangerous intersection in Medina, the two-way controlled stop at State Route 162 in State Road will become, hold your ears, Lou, a single-lane roundabout.
1: That's supposed to be happy news on a Friday.
7: I know. ODOT said that the intersection has experienced a high number of crashes resulting in injuries, and over 90% of the crashes from 2019 to 2021 were angle crashes caused by drivers on State Road failing to yield or not stopping before entering or crossing State Route 162, according to ODOT.
1: Yeah, caused by drivers.
7: Yes.
1: Why am I being punished? I wasn't one of the drivers.
7: Yes. Well, okay, according to some things that I looked up, Green has the most roundabouts in Northeast Ohio with 12 inside city limits. There you go. And according to the ODOT website, roundabouts lower conflict points from 32 to 8, which cuts serious injuries and deadly crashes up by 90%. I guess
1: my argument has always been
7: math doesn't lie.
1: Yeah, my whole argument has always been until people get so used to the roundabouts, then there's a different type of accident that's going to happen.
7: Oh, 100%.
1: Then what are we doing?
7: Hey, who knows?
1: As I said before, when it comes to red light intersections, at least with a traffic light, I know what's happening. Red, stop. Green, go. Yellow, stand on the gas.
7: I gotcha. Hey, I'll be back with weather and traffic in just a moment.
1: All right.
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7: Okay, we've got a picture-perfect day out there. It is sunny, and we have a high near 78. Looking really good tonight. I've looked into my crystal ball, and at 7 p.m., it has told me that it is going to be 71 degrees at kickoff if you're headed over to a football game this evening. Catch out some Friday night lights. We've got Field at Ellet. We've got Talmadge at Green. We've got Twinsburg at Bedford. We've got Riverside at Aurora. We've got Normandy at Ravenna. And here's a good one. We've got Stowe at Barberton. That's always a good week two game. All right. Also looking good for tomorrow. Sunny with a high near 83. And on Sunday, it's going to be sunny again with a high near 87. And Monday, we're going to see highs near 90 and lots of sunshine. So looks like we're getting our dog days of summer back. All right. Let's talk traffic for just a minute. Real quick, as I mentioned yesterday, if you are in the Streetsboro area tonight, starting at 6 p.m., they are going to be restriping the intersection there, as well as replacing signs and traffic lights. So you are encouraged to avoid the intersection of Route 14 and State Route 43. So if you are headed to the Streetsboro Manchester football game tonight, you are encouraged to take Frost Road to Page Road, then to State Route 303. If you see a weather, or weather, if you see a traffic situation, excuse me, not a weather situation.
0: Look out, a weather!
7: Yeah, if you see a traffic situation, give me a call at 330-673-2331. Or you can email me at kim@wnir.com for your news, traffic, and weather. I'm Kim Maxwell.
0: And you're going to the fair tonight, right?
7: I am going to the fair tonight. I'm going to, my husband is actually meeting me here. He drove me to work today, so we'd only have to worry about one vehicle.
0: Okay.
7: And we're going to head over there when I'm done here. And then we'll be, check out Phil Ferguson singing some karaoke. And whatever he decides to sing.
0: And I heard you might be doing Peter, Paul, and Mary, maybe?
7: Maybe. We are not sure yet,
0: don't
7: though.
0: Do the I Got You, Babe. Duets are horrible.
7: They are.
0: They make me... it's one of those situations when I see people doing a duet at a karaoke. It's one of those situations where I'm uncomfortable even though I'm not the one doing the embarrassing thing.
7: Yes.
0: I don't know why I get so squishy.
7: I really don't want to leave this room. The only thing I could think of when Ron asked me that. So I'm like, I don't know. Anyway, hey, I want to give a shout out to a good friend of mine, Mark. Mark has been my quote unquote handyman. He's done work at my house. He's done work at my parents' house. He's a great all around guy. And I know he listens. And Mark, you are like the brother I never had. So Mark, I think you're listening right now. So I'm giving a great shout out to you. So happy Friday.
0: All right, Kim. We'll see you next hour.
7: You will.
0: All right.
7: Bye.
0: Thanks a lot. All right. Before we get started here, like I said, I do my homework. I do my prep. And of course, I listen to this station any chance I get. And I'm just tagging on to a caller on Ron Podesta's show. He suggested that we should be using ATMs, bank ATMs, to handle voting because they have cameras and they can print out a receipt. Right, so it's election day, and I want to take money out or do some banking at the ATM. Now I'm waiting in line because everyone's voting at the bank. Look, if you can get to an ATM to vote, you can get to a polling place to vote. The only people that should be mailing in their ballots or early voting are our servicemen and women overseas and the disabled, period. Okay? And here's the weird part about that. It's so funny that that caller had mentioned that as a suggestion for voting when... No joke, I got off the air yesterday, and I wanted to deposit some money at the bank. I go to my bank, which shall remain nameless, and went up to the ATM. Malfunctioned. It didn't work. I was very fortunate in that I got my card back, because I've had ATMs that, when they malfunction as a security measure, to keep your card from being stolen from the next person, it'll suck it up. But this one actually gave me my card back, but it wouldn't work. The touchscreen wasn't working. The buttons, nothing was working. So there you go. So don't tell me that, well, bank machines, there's the answer, because guess what? Electronics are fallible. They break. There's no mistaking, fill in a circle with your pencil, or pen, rather. It's pretty much foolproof. Hack proof. So I'm tired of entertaining this. We need to make voting easier. It's not hard to begin with. If you can get your ass to the voting place one time for a half an hour, maybe every 4 years or 2 years, depending, then don't vote. Because don't tell me you don't have a hack. Just can't get there. Well, then think about all the other things you do in the year that you didn't necessarily need to do, that, of course, took up much more time. I'm just saying.
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15: here's Lou Santini.
0: Yep. Well, good afternoon. Lou Santini here, filling in for Bob Golic. And fair warning, I've got a Jubilee donut in me, so I've got the energy today. Lucky number, day three in the Bob Golic Show, and I'm filling in through tomorrow. I'll see you tomorrow between noon and four. Once again, thank you for all the kind words yesterday on my social media and on the air, too. I had a smile on my face the whole way home, no joke. Yeah, I hope you have a job where at least one person acknowledges your work in a way that makes you feel appreciated. You know, I talked about that yesterday briefly with a caller, in that people want fulfillment somehow, not temporary happiness, such that is desired by many commies. Like free rent? Yes. Free subway and bus fare? Yes. Without thinking, wait a minute, who's paying for this actually? And certainly not thinking, but what are the long-term effects?

dumb kid too, in thinking I either knew it all or had all the answers or most likely didn't care. But I'll tell you what I wasn't. I might have been a dumb kid, but I wasn't a stupid person, and there's a difference. So many in your Gen Z and even millennials too, generations, and of course every generation, but so many in Gen Z and millennials are indeed stupid people in every sense of the word. Yeah, I'm beating up on you. You really need it because life is going to beat on you harder if you let it. And you know how you let it? You let it by being stupid. And thus this. In Florida, you can no longer use welfare to buy tattoos, tanning, or tobacco. You know, things that are about sensual and or instant gratification. I always laughed at one of my female friends that I had in Los Angeles. She always was claiming poverty. She was always broke. She must have said the word broke at least twice every time I hung out with her. And she was always sponging money off people, or we'd be out like, oh, I forgot my wallet. Always broke, but easily had $15,000 worth of tats all over her body. And Florida now is blocking tattoos, tobacco, and tanning, which is common sense. Welfare should be for necessities and staples, and it also should be temporary. You know, tanning? Are welfare recipients really using their checks to go tanning? And this is happening in Florida. Just go outside. What do you need to tan for? I can't believe there's such a thing as tanning beds in Florida. Oh, hey, here's another reason to dislike Canada. The Canadian Broadcast Company sent a memo to their staff ahead of the 25th anniversary of 9/11, and it said, do not refer to the September 11th attacks as terrorist attacks. Describe them as hijackings that led to passenger jet crashes. Yeah, like in Canada, less and less each day. In fact, so much, you know what, Canada Dry Ginger Ale? That's America Dry Ginger Ale now, I called it. This just in too, a little bit of tidbit here for you. Activist Obama Judge Indira Talwani has lifted her injunction that blocked President Trump's mail-in ballot restriction order from going into effect. So now, the United States Postal Service can only mail ballots to legal voters verified by DHS and SSA. Also, in other news, the State Department has revealed that Portland's Antifa chapter was being funded by... I'm pausing, so maybe if you're listening right now, you can insert who you think funded them. Who do you think it is? Hamas and the IRGC. You're like, what's the IRGC again? Oh, nothing, just the Islamic Revolutionary Guard Corps. But they're a peaceful religion. They're a peaceful party of tolerance. I said it yesterday, communism and frankly, any government corruption, to me, is basically a transparent pyramid scheme. Right? The players know that they're in a pyramid and they know where they are in the pyramid. They know the pyramid is wrong and they know the possibility of advancement is slim, but I'm about to say in caps, as long as you're in the pyramid and not on the bottom row of the pyramid, you're fine. You're untouchable. And by the way, pyramid schemes are illegal. Speaking of which, case in point. Here's an example of how someone in the pyramid scheme takes the hit. The low man on the totem pole, the low man in the pyramid scheme takes the hit. Three men in Minnesota's $250 million Feeding Our Future case, they got a combined sentence of 155 months. People, these are people who are in the bottom row of the pyramid. Those are the people that take the hits. They do. they become the fall guys. You went in on the pyramid scheme? All right, you're at the highest risk if something goes south. You're the scapegoat. You're getting dinged. You're going to jail.
because the people higher in the pyramid

0: Mid. I mean, think of all the people that you've heard about in the government doing something corrupt. Fauci, Ilhan Omar, Comey, Pelosi. These people where we know they have money they didn't earn legally. Are they in trouble? Are they in cuffs? No. And every day it's becoming more and more evident to me that the communist government operates like a pyramid scheme. Commies seem to be okay with blatant multimillionaires telling them that they are weak, need help, are victims, and they should count on the government to do their work and their thinking. Meaning the citizens' work and the citizens' thinking. They prey on the stupid and vulnerable. And the lazy. I got to throw that in there. Remember what I said at the beginning of this show already. Life is going to beat on you harder if you let it, and you let it by being stupid and vulnerable and lazy. That's the difference between Republicans and commies. At least the rich politicians who are Republicans are saying, hey, you can have this too if you work hard and respect and love the freedoms your country can give you if you earn it. Meanwhile, commies are like, why earn it? The system's against you. You're dumb. Yeah, we're part of the system, but yeah, and you can't have what we have. But we can give you a small taste if you do what we tell you, and you don't mind being watched and taxed to death. Maybe we can give you a little more than what the average schlub gets who gets to the party late. Meanwhile, Republicans, you can do it, commies. No, you can't, because of the rich Republicans. Meanwhile, the citizens are like, wait, you mean the rich Republicans, the ones that say I can do it? Yeah, you don't want to do it. It's hard. You're a victim. Why should hardworking people have all the breaks? Let us give you just what you need. Deal?
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0: Yeah, before we go to the phones real quick, here's something new for commies to try to defend. New York Mayor Mamdani expressed condolences to a career criminal with, I think, 24, 27 prior crimes. This criminal was killed while being detained in Rikers Island. And there it is, the sympathy for the criminals. I mean, the commies, when someone tells you what they are, believe them, because they say they want no police, no prisons, no bail. But they don't seem to have no solutions either. They don't have any, you know, what are you supposed to be doing? So we're just letting crime happen? Well, they need to be rehabilitated. You know, that word rehabilitated. I also welcome a caller who might have gone to jail. Well, prison, actually. Not jail, but prison. And you don't have to tell me your name, of course, or your crime. But you tell me how long you were in there for and if you feel you were indeed rehabilitated. Because rehabilitated sounds great. I hurt my back many, many years ago. I went through rehab, and my back was fine again. You know, that's 100% the opposite direction. In my opinion, when someone goes to prison for any length of time for something possibly heinous, and they say, well, they're fully rehabilitated, they've served their time, they're out now. Well, in my opinion, that means they are completely opposite of whatever they went in for. They've got their life in order. And I'm not so callous to think that that happens, because you could only be so rehabilitated to a certain extent while in prison. Right? Am I right? I'm asking. Sympathy for criminals. I mean, I'm wondering how the family of that criminal, the family of the victim of that criminal, how do they not just seethe with rage at the absolute disrespect? It happens so often on the left. People looting stores and businesses in New York City, AOC. They just need bread. What are we, stupid? What are we, you, AOC? It's not their fault. It's society's fault. Don't you love those blanket statements? We're way past I'm over it and it's exhausting. No. We're well past that. I know some callers called in yesterday that you hear politicians on both sides saying it's like, you know, we're going to find out who did this and make sure that they're held responsible for it. Yeah, you know, or someone will come up and say, I'm responsible for that. I shouldn't have done that. But responsibility and accountability are two different things. Two different things. I mean, you're a little kid. You break something that belongs to your parents. And maybe you confess, yeah, I broke it. I know I wasn't supposed to go into dad's tool area there, but I broke one of his tools. Okay, to be accountable, now you're going to work to pay for it, to buy him a replacement, whatever you broke. No one's accountable. Some people might be held responsible or accused. This is why I always say these people committing fraud. It's one thing, like I just read, you know, these people in Minnesota just got a combined 155 years in prison for swindling taxpayers out of $250 million. It's like, deport them. If they're not legal citizens, deport them. On top of which, find out where that money, if you can find out, oh, here's where the money went, well, then you can go get it and redistribute it back to the citizens wherever this fraud takes place. And it's also called seizure of assets. I know you listening to this show right now, if you did something like that on a small scale, you run a small business and you defrauded your employees, so to speak. Let's say you didn't pay your whole staff and you owed $100,000 in back pay. Well, eventually your employees are going to sue you and you're going to have to pay that money back, plus probably some jail time or pay additional fines on top of $100,000 that you stole. That's accountability. 330-673-1234, 800-669-4100. First call of the day. Go right ahead.
5: Hey, Lou.
0: Hey, how you doing?
5: I'm good. How you doing?
0: I can't complain. Welcome to Friday. What do you got for me?
5: I got to tell you, you are a breath of fresh air.
0: Oh, thanks. I appreciate that.
5: I mean, I didn't know that I would ever hear somebody as conservative as I am, but you are.
0: Yeah, I have my moments, but as I said before, I don't know if you've heard this show. It's like I don't do anything blindly. I don't follow anything blindly. I still have my critical. I just really run my life by common sense. But to you now.
5: Well, I've been listening to you since you've been on cover for Bob and
0: okay,
5: or is it Bob?
0: Yeah, Bob Golic. Correct.
5: Yeah. Anyways, you seem to have so many different obligations with your acting and your comedian and all of that. Did you try to get a spot on AIR?
0: I'm sorry, your phone died just a tiny bit. What was that question again?
5: Okay. I was asking if you were trying to get that spot for Carrie Coleman.
0: Oh, no, because he was on, what, 7 to 10 at night?
5: Yeah.
0: Yeah, see, that's the thing with my line of work. Now, granted, I'm not working every evening, but most of my comedy events and stuff are, you know, a good 90% of them are, you know, right at 7 o'clock. So, I'd be calling off a lot of Fridays and or Saturdays, you know, and I think they want someone that could be here more often. And look, when you're trying to build ratings at a radio station, because I did this dance 6 days a week for 11 years, consistency is definitely key.
5: Yeah, I mean, you're the perfect fit for this radio station.
0: Oh, and thank you.
5: Because Kerry's a pretty conservative guy himself.
0: Yep.
5: And
0: I'm
5: now,
0: voting for him.
5: I'm going to vote for him, too, if I could. I'm not sure if I can, where I'm located.
0: I gotcha.
5: Anyways, I'm a little bit frustrated with the replacement. Only, and I don't want to knock the people that are there.
0: I hear you.
5: I think that the replacement is very smart, but I don't think he's grounded. I don't think he really is. How do I say it? I tried calling while he was still on the air to ask him about his background. Is he a Christian believer? Is he someone that really is for life and for our country?
0: Okay. Because you're talking about Ron Podesta, who does 7 to midnight. Okay, and he's filling in for Couch this week. What's that?
5: Cuz I don't want to slam him. I think he's very intelligent.
0: Sure, of course.
5: But I think he's misguided with a lot of his thoughts. And so I'm just a little bit frustrated with that. When I used to listen to Kerry all the time at night, now I've got to listen to Ron. And
0: well, you can always give Ron a call. He's on tomorrow because people are out of town and the weekend's different. He's 9 to noon tomorrow.
5: I know, and I did try to call him today.
0: But, okay.
5: The only thing is I don't know him, so I wonder if he's got a background in Christian belief.
0: That I don't know. I've only met the man just a few months ago when I was back here and March, yeah.
5: Oh, okay.
0: Not sure.
5: But you are fantastic. I mean, you are so solid in your idea of this country and what people are going through and the voting and, you know, the corruption that's going on around our country. And I just so appreciate that coming out on the air because I think that the general public is really missing that.
0: I appreciate that.
5: They need to know, you know, all of the things that the last administration put us through and what Trump is trying to accomplish. And it's just being so misused by the media so that they don't really understand what Trump is trying to accomplish.
0: You know, it's funny you bring that up because I was talking to someone the other day who was, and they don't call themselves, this person doesn't call himself a Democrat socialist. He's like, no, I'm not. And he's actually considering flipping because he's like, with every passing day, you know, they're, you know, what's that old saying? It's, I didn't leave the Democrat Party, the Democrat Party left me. Right. We were talking about some of these things and he said the same thing. He said he himself being a Democrat said how soon we all forget how bad everything was under President Coloring Book.
5: Oh, exactly.
0: You know, that's what I call him. The reason they don't that side doesn't have any recollection of it is because that entire 4 years they were placated with the most babying, crybaby needs and emotions. It was just 4 years of feeding their emotions. It's okay to be weird and morbidly obese and dye your hair and be trans and take off your top on the White House lawn. And it's okay. And yeah, it's okay, but that's not how you build a country. And that's not how you make a country progress and move forward and, frankly, dominate. Is that not what the name of the game is? Do we want to be just a country or do we want to dominate the way we used to?
5: And look at how you look around the world. You know, your country is accepting that kind of behavior, and it's just wrong.
0: Yeah.
5: So that you have no thoughts, you have no brain as far as politics go, and what is beneficial to your country, because you need to protect your country and you need to look out for the people in your country. And Trump is just, he's broken down crime. He's trying to protect us as far as Iran goes. People don't understand it.
0: Yeah, I get it. And they're also worried that it's not fast enough. And again, I said yesterday, if you heard my show, I'm admittedly, I talk about it in my act. I'm not a real patient person. I'm better than I used to be. But I also, every now and then, I have to remind myself, all right, it's 50 years of communism creeping in. Because as the couch always says, death by a thousand cuts, and it just creeps in. If all of a sudden one day, whoever was in president said, by the way, we're not the United States of America. We're a communist country now. Overnight, all hell would break loose. But when you do it little by little, when you start appealing, first you got to get everyone dumb, and you got to get them mentally and physically weak, literally and spiritually weak for that matter. You gotta and while at the same time giving them a sense of individuality, and that you don't need anybody else. Here's what you need. You need free this, free that, a place to stay. Here's your Starbucks. Here's a laptop. Now, and you got your Netflix subscription. What else do you want? And then people get comfortable with that. And then they just go, yeah, I guess I'm doing okay. Without they don't think past their face.
5: That's right. And they just want to sit back. It's like the frog in the water. You know, you slowly heat it up.
0: Yep.
5: Until they're boiling.
0: Yeah.
5: But these younger generations, they don't pay attention to what's going on in the country, and they don't want to work. They just want to enjoy their lives, but they don't understand you got to work.
0: Yeah.
5: In order to enjoy your life.
0: Yeah. And again, I understand youthful exuberance. Like, there is no tomorrow. I'm going to live forever. That happens in your teens and your 20s and maybe even your early 30s. But the people who are thinking that way right now, man, are they going to be in for a rude awakening should everything go south during the midterms.
5: That's right.
0: Yeah.
5: But I'm scared for the midterms because I just think that the Republicans are not stepping up. And if they don't go out and vote, we got problems.
0: I'm pretty sure the Republicans will get out and vote. I'm more concerned about, again, voter fraud, and not so much voter fraud like at the polls. Well, I'm just talking about illegal immigrants voting when they shouldn't be, and you know these are votes that should not be counted, and you know we all know the story of what's going on there, and yet people say, oh, there's no proof of voter fraud. Like every other day, right? Watch something besides CNN and ABC and CBS and even Fox. Watch something besides those news outlets. Get your news from somewhere else, and you will see, oh, and another person got arrested. The low person on the lowest level of the pyramid. It's the poor sap who got paid $500 to throw away a bunch of votes or double up a bunch of votes, and that person goes to jail because they committed voter fraud. But the people who paid them, we never hear anything about it.
5: That's right. They're not held out accountable. And the thing about the last show is they're talking about the driver's license and having that as an ID.
0: Yeah.
5: I understand that. But the one caller called in about California and their rules over there, where if you're gonna just have to show your driver's license, and you can get a false ID. I did it when I was a kid.
0: Sure.
5: You know, have a false ID to show up and just say, this is me. If that's the case, then the driver's license should have a strong indication that you were checked out and that you are a citizen and that you're able to vote. When you show your ID, it doesn't have any information on it. It just shows it's got an ID.
0: Yeah,
5: it's
0: funny. That's a good point, because it's funny. Hypothetical. Just tell me your first name only.
5: Michael.
0: All right. I'm just going to call you Michael Smith, and I apologize for all the Michael Smiths out there if I think I'm picking on you. But I'm just saying, hypothetical. Let's say I work at a polling place. You walk up and show me your ID. Well, it says Michael Smith, and that looks like his picture. I don't know if that's your address or not.
5: Yeah, sure.
0: I guess you live there, you know, and again, I don't know. I've never worked at a polling place. Maybe I should volunteer one year just to get a taste of it so I can see what life's like on the other side. But I mean, I know I've voted a bunch of times, and I don't remember them holding my license for more than, you know, 10 seconds. Do they run it through a machine?
5: Exactly.
0: Do they run it through a machine now? Like to verify that it's
5: Mine was looking, it was just the worker just looking at my license.
0: Okay. Okay. Yeah. Yeah. That, I'm trying to think. That's what I had.
5: Machine.
0: Yeah.
5: Yeah. But, and they're just, you know, trying to volunteer and trying to do their job. And I appreciate them, but they're not qualified to try to screen people that are actually obligate or legally able to vote.
0: Right.
5: That's not their job. They don't know what they're doing over there. They're just a bunch of retired older people that are trying to, you know, help out their community.
0: Exactly. That's exactly
5: that.
0: Right. Sure.
5: So, I don't know.
0: Okay. Well, I appreciate the call, buddy.
5: Yeah, and I appreciate you. And get a job there.
0: I already have so many other jobs, but I appreciate that. I appreciate the sentiment.
5: Right. And I'd love to see your comedy act.
0: All right. Well, after I hang up with you, I'm going to give out all my social media here. You can check me out.
5: Thanks, buddy.
0: Thanks, Mike.
5: All right.
0: All right. Bye-bye. Yeah, I do appreciate that. And by the way, here's an email I got just last night. Again, no names, please. Says, hey, great show. Seriously, I'm a radio business guy, not a political guy. I'm just grateful there's actually something on Northeast Ohio radio that says something. That's enough for my day sometimes because the liberals have pretty much taken over Facebook, so always good to know the other side as well. Yeah, this person says, I'm not a liberal, I'm not a conservative, I'm something far more dangerous, an independent thinker that takes every single situation with nuance. And that's a smart way to live. I admit that I have voted Democrat in the past. Guess what? I was younger and dumber. You know, I probably voted for such and such candidates for the wrong reasons, but I will say this. I wasn't just like Democrat only. I'm saying I have voted Democrat in the past. While at the same time, also in the past, I have voted Republican. But pretty much since the pandemic, and actually now I take that back. During Obama's administration, I voted Republican as well. Because you get older, you get smarter, you pay attention to issues, you see things that not only affect you directly, but also like, eh, this is going to bite me in the ass 5 years from now. I should probably start thinking. But real quick, I know someone asked me, all right, so my social media here, Instagram, it's lou.santini3. Why such a complicated handle, Lou? Because I've been hacked twice and I've had my account stripped twice because they didn't like what I said during COVID. Facebook, it's Lou Santini Entertainment. YouTube, it's just at Lou Santini. My book is on Amazon called Amateur Nation, The Decline of Common Sense, Manners, and Social Skills. You can download that, and I just reduced the price, I believe. I think it's like $8.99. Good bathroom reader. I'll be honest with you. But I wrote that book. That's the second edition. And that book, through no intention of my own, seemed to be very prophetic, frankly. I think you'll really enjoy that book. And you'll definitely do some laughing because there's a lot of real life experiences there. You know, the more I fill in on this show, maybe I'll be, reading excerpts from it here and there or pulling excerpts from it to use on the show. And you can always email me. 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
0: Everyone is so nice. Just got another email from a young lady named Darlene out there in Clinton, Ohio, saying, I love to hear you on the show, and just saying thank you for speaking the truth. But that's kind. I don't take the comments lightly. I do appreciate that. 330-673-1234, 800-669-4100. You're on the air at WNIR. Go ahead.
10: Yeah, how you doing?
0: Good. How are you, sir?
10: Yeah, you guys, you're making some good points, but, I've been voting since I was, I first voted at 18.
0: Okay. All right.
10: And I think my first election was Nixon.
0: Okay.
10: Because do you know that he came through here and from Cleveland to Youngstown in the second time he was being reelected? I saw him on the highway right in front of my house.
0: Okay.
10: Yeah. So I was in high school getting ready to graduate, and I thought, boy, he's going to be a good president. You know, I shook his hand, and as I look back, I can't believe it. You know that what has happened since even Nixon was in the White House. It's unbelievable. And I don't know if I can blame the president. I think there's people behind the scenes in the Congress and Senate that are the root cause of a lot of problems.
0: Well, yeah. I mean, being the president, you're not, again, despite what all the idiots in the commie world think, he's not a king. He just doesn't, throw down, whatever he says goes. He himself has procedures he has to go through, not to mention every other day he wants to say, hey, I want to give money to every person in America. There'd be someone in Congress going, you can't do that. And believe me, there's always going to be someone in his way, a roadblock.
10: The minute they took their first illegal step here in this country, they have tainted and polluted this nation. I hate your damn illegal aliens.
0: Oh, okay, so we're jumping that. All right. I hear you. Like I said, I've never understood why anyone is okay with, no human is illegal. Sure they are. Let a random stranger just walk into your house. Let's see if you think that human is illegal.
10: Yeah, right. You know what they need. They need a Remington double barrel. All right, buddy.
0: All right, thanks, man. he's starting his Friday a little bit early. Okay. Yeah, I just, this is the show. Moving on. Good afternoon. You're on the air at WNIR. Go ahead. That's you, sir.
11: That is me?
0: Yep. I can barely hear you, though. I don't want to have to try this again, but go ahead.
11: Is that me? Like, yes or no?
0: That is you. That is you. Yes.
11: Okay. Cool.
0: Yep.
11: I did not hear the beep.
0: That's
11: so
0: okay.
11: That's my bad. All right. Cool. I am noticing a lot higher trend of vigilantism and designs of vigilantism within like the dissident right community. Have you noticed that?
0: I got to be honest with you, sir. I'm picking up a lot of background noise on your car. I don't know if your window's down or something, if that could help, because I heard you say something about vigilantism.
11: Yes. So the dissident right or online right is becoming more and more okay with using violence against people that they view are not being punished correctly.
0: Oh, I see. You're saying Republicans are more for people who are not being punished correctly?
11: Not Republicans, dissident right, conservatives.
0: Okay, all right.
11: So the dissident right is a group of people who are generally through online communities who are more or less the anti-cultural war people.
0: Okay.
11: Who have just been, who are never political until, like, all their hobbies got infiltrated by the left. I'm a part of that group.
0: Yeah, well, that's funny you mentioned that, because I talked about this yesterday on the show. It seems like a lot of people a caller called in and said, when was the last time a Muslim even hurt you? I'm like, oh, I didn't realize I had to wait before I got physically or mentally or financially hurt by anybody, let alone a Muslim, for me to be proactive rather than reactive and stopping, you know, any type of crime that's in America. Like I said, this should be the easiest way to prevent crime, and that is remove the criminal who has no business, remove the person who has no business being here, and the crime will be committed elsewhere.
11: Exactly. But the problem is that's not happening. So the community is going to start taking justice into their own hands. Okay?
0: Yeah.
11: Gen Z in particular, they're not afraid to punch someone. They're not afraid to hurt someone.
0: Well, as Mike Tyson said, everyone's got a plan until you get punched in the mouth.
11: Mm-hmm. Exactly. But you have to be able to dish out, and you have to be able to take it as well.
0: Yeah.
11: Which is why Gen Z is training.
0: Yeah.
11: You'll see a lot of the people dissident right. They're all firearm people. They're all practicing jiu-jitsu. They're all getting ground game. They're all getting standing game. We are arming ourselves for a war.
0: Yeah. I think the different. I think I'm going back to what you said there. I think a lot of times when it comes to Gen Zers, their go-to reaction to something they don't like is take a swing at it or scream at it, whereas people on the right, more level-headed people, they're like, all right, I reserve the right to take a swing at you or scream at you after I've tried to reason with you. But trying to reason with them is half the battle, more than half the battle.
11: So we've stopped trying to reason with them.
0: Right, right.
11: We have recognized that they have never come to us in good faith.
0: Yeah, yeah.
11: Never. They never come to us in good faith. They never come to us willing to hear out our opinions. They only come to us expecting us to bow down to their ideology and repent our sins that they perceive we've committed.
0: Yeah, have you noticed the whole? Go ahead.
11: They hit us when we try to defend ourselves and defend our point of view. So we are preparing for a civil war. And people don't recognize that. That's a big problem.
0: I think some people are recognizing that, but I hear what you're saying. I do appreciate the call. I hear what he's saying. People are fed up. I don't know how many of you might have seen that movie with Armie Hammer. Was it on Amazon? I forget where it was. I guess it doesn't really matter. But it was banned in Germany for the longest time. And I watched it. It was okay. It was more about the message than the quality of the movie itself. But if you have the chance, go ahead and Google it. I'll look it up during the news break here. A couple gratuitous sex scenes in there. They're like, what do we need this for? But it was very much a Charles Bronson Death Wish vigilante situation where you have this very wealthy businessman who lives in Germany, and he himself has had it, like the caller just that was on the air. And he just cleans house, so to speak. I'm not ruining the movie by telling you any of that, but there's some good monologues, diatribes, whatever you want to call them in there that'll, like, you know, might fire you up like it did that last caller there. Don't spend a lot of money for it if you're going to rent it. Like I said, it's an okay movie, and it's short. It's got to clock in like at 90 minutes, which is rare for movies these days. But yeah, you have a movie like that, and it kind of, you know, there's a reason that was banned in Germany, and then all of a sudden they lifted that ban as well. So there's your homework assignment for this weekend. Watch something different because you're going to go, okay, I see what they're doing. Clear skies, 55 tonight. Saturday, sunshine and 83. Saturday night, cloudy and 61. Heading into Sunday, sunshine and 87. And they're talking about the 90s by Monday. Yuck. You are listening to the Talk of Akron, WNIR Kent Akron. When we come back next hour, more rants against tech. Stick around.
12: From ABC News, I'm Mike Dubusky. The jury considering the case of Lindsay Clancy, who's on trial for murdering her three children, is now being sent home for the weekend. They've been deliberating for 10 hours. More from ABC's Deborah Roberts.
13: The judge in this case praised those jurors who have sat through 21 days of intense and often disturbing testimony, saying he's never seen one more focused on the facts. Well, now, of course, we'll see how long it takes them to sort them all out.
12: Her lawyers had argued Clancy was not in her right mind due to postpartum psychosis. Trump administration has appealed a court ruling which had blocked the president's executive order on mail-in voting from taking effect.
14: The new Federal Reserve Chair, Kevin Warsh, was at the Central Bank's annual conference in Jackson Hole, Wyoming this morning, talking about what the Fed can do to help tackle high prices. ABC's Elizabeth Schulze.
15: The Fed needs to highlight inflation, needs to focus on using its tools to bring prices down more than anything else right now. What are those tools? Well, typically, when inflation is high, what the Fed does is it hikes interest rates. Kevin Warsh says he does not want to give a prediction for what they are going to do explicitly with interest rates. But the assumption here, if inflation is above where they want it to be, that might be what the Fed needs to do.
14: At least 580 people are now confirmed dead after devastating flooding in Nepal and in neighboring Tibet. Rescue crews are still trying to search for the survivors. Vikram Ravi says his parents were on a spiritual pilgrimage in the area and were near the Nepal-Tibet border when floodwaters raged through earlier this week. He spoke to ABC News.
16: It's almost unbelievable. It's like fury from nature. And I'm very lucky that my parents were able to make it through and were able to get to safety. And thankfully, we're able to even get some of their luggage back. But it's an unbelievable situation.
14: The State Department says 5 Americans have been rescued so far. You're listening to ABC News.
17: 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And yes, I told you so.
14: It's been 6 months since the start of the war with Iran, with still no movement towards a peace deal there. ABC News Chief Global Affairs Correspondent Martha Raddatz, who says 18 service members have been killed since the war began.
18: More than 750 Americans have been wounded, including Sergeant First Class Corey Hicks, who survived a deadly drone attack in Kuwait. He spoke with ABC affiliate KSTP.
19: And I remember turning my head to the left and I seen the nose of that drone pop through.
18: The Hicks family says he is now struggling with short-term memory loss and PTSD, and that getting proper medical care has taken months. Hicks, they said, was concerned about the lack of medical supplies in Kuwait even before the attack.
14: The Immigration and Customs Enforcement Detention Database now shows Milo Yiannopoulos, the conservative political commentator, is in ICE custody. It did not say where, but the database lists him as a citizen of the United Kingdom. Britax, a company that makes child car seats, is recalling more than 114,000 seats, saying the carrying handle may partially detach, increasing the risk of a child being injured. Owners will be notified by October 19th if their car seat is affected. And Tennessee's governor has now proposed renaming Nashville's International Airport for Dolly Parton. The legendary country singer passed away on Tuesday at the age of 80. Mike Dubusky, ABC News.
20: Yep. Shh, here he comes.
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6: 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Prior sales are excluded. A 72-year-old Geneva man was killed and a woman suffered life-threatening injuries Thursday when two vehicles collided head-on in Ashtabula County, according to the Ohio State Highway Patrol. In a release, the Ohio State Highway Patrol says troopers from the Ashtabula Post responded to the crash at around 1:15 p.m. on U.S. 20 near Milepost 6 in Saybrook Township. Preliminary investigation found that a Jeep Patriot was heading eastbound on U.S. 20 when it crossed the center line and struck a 1959 Chevrolet Apache, a vintage pickup truck driven by Ronald Wright in the westbound lane, according to the patrol. Wright was pronounced dead at the scene by EMS. The driver of the Jeep Patriot suffered serious life-threatening injuries and was taken to University Hospital's Geneva Medical Center before being flown to University Hospital's Cleveland Medical Center. The Ohio State Highway Patrol said drug use is believed to have been a factor in the crash, and the investigation remains ongoing. Akron police are asking for the public's help identifying suspects accused of vandalizing 8 vehicles at 2 city-owned properties on August 18th. According to police, the suspects broke into an Akron Police Department storage facility and vandalized 6 vehicles that were being stored as evidence. At another city-owned site, vandals damaged 2 large International Harvester construction vehicles, and anyone with information should call 330-375-2464, or callers can remain anonymous by calling the Summit County Crime Stoppers at 330-434-COPS. The Ohio State Highway Patrol, in conjunction with the Brunswick City Police Department, announced this morning that an OVI checkpoint will be held from 7 p.m. until 10 p.m. this evening on Pearl Road in the city of Brunswick in Medina County. If you plan to consume alcohol, designate a driver, or make other travel arrangements before you drink. 13 people in Northeast Ohio have recently become sick after eating wild mushrooms. In a release from the Summit County Public Health, some varieties of wild mushrooms in Ohio are very poisonous. Mushrooms from grocery stores are all checked and not toxic. It's the mushrooms from parks or gardens or someone's yard that can be harmful to ingest. According to health officials, a reaction can happen within minutes or hours, and it can start with nausea, vomiting, diarrhea, and abdominal pain. If you feel those symptoms, particularly after eating mushrooms, you should seek medical attention right away. And the Summit County, or the Summit Metro Park, 63rd annual fall hiking spree gets underway in a few days, September 1, and will run through November 30th. Participants who hike at least 8 designated trails can earn rewards like a hiking staff and shield. This year's event features 13 designated trails across Summit Metro Parks. To participate, sign up on the Summit Metro Parks website. Summit Metro Parks is the second oldest park district in Ohio, with about 150 miles of trails. Its average annual attendance is 5 million visits. And remember, you can get the local news at any time at WNIR.com, sponsored by CNB Homes. 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I'll be back with weather and traffic in just a moment.
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6: We have a picture-perfect day out there. It's going to be sunny. We have a high near 78, looking pretty good tonight. We have a low around 54. You could turn off that AC and open up those windows, freshen everything up, air everything out. Tomorrow, sunny with a high near 83, and looking on Sunday, sunny with a high near 87, and Monday, going to be close to 90, getting our dog days back. Remember, we have traffic updates. If you see something, give us a call at 330-673-2331, or you can email me at kim@wnir.com. Also remember, if you are in the Streetsboro area, you should avoid 14 and State Route 14 and State Route 43 at the square right there, due to the fact that they are restriping the pavement. Okay, if you are headed to the Streetsboro Manchester game tonight, you are encouraged to go Frost Road to Page Road to State Route 303. For your news, traffic, and weather, I'm Kim Maxwell for WNIR, the talk of Akron.
0: You're talking about the nice day, they had the windows open there. Yes. At the house. Are you a sleeper with the windows open kind of person?
6: I can be, yeah. I don't mind it.
0: I always sleep so much better if the windows are open, but it has to be cool enough, and you have to have a breeze, and it can't be humid.
6: Right.
0: But my problem is, I'm an animal lover. Let me be clear about this. Yes. I don't know birds. I always thought birds were supposed to sing like beautiful songs.
6: Not always.
0: If there was such a thing as the Fran Drescher bird, this is what lived. There's this bird's like, and there's no rhythm to it. You can't like get into the, it just, and it, and I swear it's like right. The second there's like a peak of daylight, he's right by my bedroom window.
6: Or somebody who decides to mow their grass at 7 a.m. on a Saturday morning.
0: Yeah.
6: If you have the windows open, that might not be your favorite way to wake up.
0: But, I hear you.
6: But I like the fresh air. I like air, and I like after the air conditioning's been on for a while to just air everything
0: out.
6: All of that. It's kind of a good thing.
0: I got you. All right, we'll see you next hour, Kim.
6: I'll be back at 5, yep.
0: Thank you. All right, during the break, I got an email. My email, lou@loucantini.com. Brian in Ravenna, I'm an independent. TV is unwatchable now because it's heavy left-wing dominated. Glad to hear someone young and thinks independently. I'm just happy he called me young. Keep up the great work. So, Brian, I appreciate that. Okay, let's see what else I got here. There was something else I wanted to say here. right during Kim's news. Give me one second here. Oh, what was I talking about? I was saying how communism is essentially a pyramid scheme, and the people who are in the bottom row of the pyramid, those are the ones that always get clipped. They're the scapegoats. They take the fall. They're the people in Minnesota who got 155 years in prison for $250 million worth of fraud. Tim Walz isn't doing anything, despite the fact that he's completely, you know, culpable in all of this. A fish stinks from the head down. Tim Walz, his political career might be over, but he's not going to get arrested. He's not going to get in trouble. But the poor saps from Somalia who were actually, you know, handling, and I say handling, processing or actually facilitating the actual fraud, they're getting dinged. And now this. Two elected Massachusetts Democrats arrested in just the past 2 weeks on pandemic relief fraud charges. Again, I'm not saying Republicans don't do things like that, but I have yet to hear one recently.
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0: It's hard not to talk about how much I hate technology on this show. I try not to, like, don't do the same. I don't certainly do the same angle on technology every time, but I have very much a love-hate relationship with technology. It's a through line throughout my act, and when you go see me do comedy, and it's, you know, yeah, okay, boomer, or you're getting older or whatever. It's like I have zero problem with technology that A, works, B, does not track and trace my every move. And that's and honestly, it's not, well, it's more of the latter than the former. No, it's not. Mechanical things seem to work better than electronic things. Mechanical things seem to last longer than electronic things. I like my mechanical things in my house way more than my electronic things. There's so few things. All right, so I have this one thing. It's called Eero, E-E-R-O. I have it in my house, right? It's basically a signal booster for your Wi-Fi. It ain't cheap, but it's not break the bank expensive. And I got one, because especially if your house has a funky layout, or maybe your main computer or your modem and your what's the other thing there? Whatever, if it's in one location and you're just, I can't seem to get a signal in this part of my house. You get one of those, and I'm telling you, I downloaded the app, I plugged it in, boom, works, and I've had zero problem with it. 10 years I've had this thing. It totally works. It's one of the few electronic things in my life that actually does what it's supposed to do. I don't get spam emails from them. It doesn't fail. I don't have to reset it. I mean, the power goes out, maybe, but even then, it kicks itself back on. It actually works. And on the other hand, you know, I just, every other day, the Wi-Fi is going out, you know, my TV goes out, the streaming service, it fails or it freezes. I'm just tired of it. And it's like, well, this is the world we live in now. Doesn't mean I have to like it, you know. And like I said, it's not a matter of me, well, you're getting older. It's, I like electronic things that work well. It's the things that have built-in obsolescence that I cannot stand. I was reminded how much I hate technology when I was watching, I think it was, what, Mission Impossible 3 the other day. Tom Cruise finds something called a micro dot on his dead partner's person. And this micro dot has video files on it. Yet it's the size of a period at the end of a sentence. Let me tell you, if there's one piece of technology I will never use, if this is a real thing, it's a micro dot. I can't get my phone to successfully fulfill three functions in a row. I'm supposed to get a dot to work. Not to mention, I know I would drop it and lose that thing within 13 seconds of getting it, and then kick myself for not buying the extra dot insurance. And I know there's a lot of heated debate about flock cameras. That's a big discussion on Couch's show when he's here. And I hear a lot of people talking about, I see them around, I flip them off when I drive by them. And yet here is another intrusion of your privacy by needless technology, a common theme in my book, by the way. right? I just,
7: if you're not doing anything wrong, what's the problem?
0: Again, stop thinking past your face. Start thinking about, here's what happens with certain technology, and you're going to like this next thing I talk about here. It's going to bother some people because I know a lot of you folks have this piece of technology in your home. What bothers me about this type of technology is it gets invented, possibly, maybe with the intention of good. Hey, if we have flock cameras, we can see where these criminals drive off to. If they run a red light and crash into somebody and get killed, at least we have a record of it and we get their, you know, year, make and model of their car. We have evidence of it. Okay. I think a lot of technology, not all, but a lot of technology is invented with good intentions or a singular purpose. But then it gets in the hands of people who are evil. And I use that word exactly right. And their first thought is, how can we use this to control people? How can we use this to manipulate people? How can we use this to make them buy something? How can we use this to make

6 years ago. No, hang on a second. All right, here we go. Yeah, it was about 7 years ago. An Amazon software engineer by the name of Max Eliezer is calling for the shutdown of Ring. The doorbell camera company Amazon paid $2 billion for in 2018. So I don't know how many of you know that. That could be, yeah, everybody knows that. But I'm just saying, Amazon owns Ring. And this software engineer said it should be shut down. He said the deployment of connected home security cameras that allow footage to be queried centrally are simply not compatible with a free society. The privacy issues are not fixable with regulation, and there is no balance that can be struck. Ring should be shut down immediately and not brought back. One of the biggest concerns with Ring cameras is that people who choose not to install one or participate in the local surveillance network, it's a connected community software system called Neighborhoods that gives police backdoor access to users' footage, those folks can't opt out. Translation, neighbor across the street from you, both sides of you, they have Ring. You don't. But you go out and take out your trash, check your mail, mow your yard. You do it in your bikini. You do it in your thong, whatever. I'm hypothesizing here. And you can't opt out of that. You can't not be in their camera shot, so to speak. Again, well, if you're not doing anything wrong, what are you worried about? Not the point. That's not a valid argument. It's not a valid argument. How about this? You ever been in grade school? You got someone in class who's always talking? Probably me. Right? That's it. Everybody's punished. Everybody put your head down or no recess or whatever. And like I would always be like, whoa, whoa, whoa. He's the guy who's messing everything up. Why are we all getting punished? The article goes on to say, if your neighbor has a Ring camera, you can't make them or Amazon or the police exclude footage of you, your family, and your guests from their recordings. Hypothetical. Hypothetical here. You're surrounded by neighbors who have the Ring doorbell. You're having an affair. I know that. I already know that's bad. Well, there you go. You're doing something bad. I get it, but that's a private thing. I'm not excusing it. I'm saying that's a private. And the person you're having the affair with comes to your house, seemingly innocent enough, but then something goes down with the other neighbors of the Ring doorbell, and somehow that pops up, and next thing you know, your wife or husband sees that footage, and you're screwed. The article says, these concerns, coupled with other red flags, Ring footage ends up on contractor servers in countries such as Ukraine. The Ring app is loaded with trackers, etc., seem to indicate that Ring cameras are a threat to privacy at best and a danger to society and democracy at worst. Marketing tells you it's easy, it's convenient, it's voice activated, it's something you need, and they'll even tell you it's safe. And then after some time passes, we learn, all right, it's been hacked, it's stealing your information, they're selling your information, and we learn it's the opposite of safe. What was I just saying yesterday on my show? I've been a part of, I think, by my count, 5 class action lawsuits against in no particular order, Sling, the streaming service, which I no longer have because they were terrible. Kaiser Permanente, when I lived in Los Angeles, a major healthcare provider. Facebook, Verizon, and there was one other one. And every single one of them, and I mean every one of them, the reason the class action lawsuit is they were hacking and or selling your information to other entities. Why do I keep getting all these spam emails and texts? That's why. What would you rather have? Would you rather have your Amazon package stolen from your doorstep and catch the guy on camera? I don't know with what results. We always see people, you know, Ring doorbells catching bad behavior of whether it's Amazon or FedEx or postal work, whatever. Bad behavior doing it. My mom had a delivery person spit on her screen door. Except it had the glass insert at the time because it was wintertime. And my mom said she actually heard the person do the hawking the loogie thing. And she was like, what is that noise? And for no reason. And my mom leaves like treats for the delivery drivers and is always real friendly to them. This person walked right across her yard, walked right through her shrubbery.

0: spit on her door, threw the package down, and off she went. No Ring doorbell, though. And if she had had one, then what? Okay, so you capture, you get a picture of her, and you can report her and maybe have her fired. But had she done something even more heinous, all right, well, then what? What's done is done. But would you rather have an Amazon package stolen from your doorstep and catch the person on camera, or lose your bank account, your house, photos of you and your family hacked along with your buying habits? Chances are, whatever was stolen that you ordered from Amazon, you either bought out of boredom, or you could have gone in person and talked to a human, you know, made a connection, saved your aggravation. Instead, you get to waste your time that was saved filing a complaint with Amazon, FedEx, whatever, the police department, and worrying about Ring stealing your life. Huh? 330-673-1234, 800-669-4100. That's you on the Talk of Akron WNIR. Go ahead.
1: Hello.
0: Hello.
1: Lou.
0: Yes.
1: How are you today?
0: Good. How are you, sir?
1: I'm not too bad.
0: All right.
1: Hey, I don't need to worry about those Ring doorbell cameras, because if I got one on my, if there's one on my front porch, all I got is pictures of trees across the street. And if there's one out in my backyard, all I got back there is my back garage and then trees in the back of my house.
0: Yeah, but that's your property. What about when you, yourself, or your guests or your family is out there?
1: Well, you just put tape over them. I don't have them.
0: No, I know you don't have them. I'm saying it's like, but if other people around you do have them and you have people over or something, again, I'm sure you're not doing anything illegal, but you're having a bunch of people over in the backyard, you're playing volleyball, you're doing a cookout, having some beers.
1: They have to be stupid and mount one on their house where they have no doors, because their house faces the same direction mine does.
0: Okay. All right. Well, so you're in the catbird seat here. You have a situation where it's not applicable to you, but generally your thoughts.
1: No, it's not applicable to me. But now my brother, on the other hand, who lives in Cuyahoga Falls,
0: okay,
1: he's got houses on both sides of him, houses across the street, houses behind him. You know, who the hell knows what they have over there?
0: Right.
1: But I think I don't think they should be legal at all.
0: I mean,
1: I'm sorry.
0: No, I'm with you. I don't know how old you are, but I'm just saying.
1: Older than you.
0: Okay, but I mean, so that's my point. So you do remember a time when you would, if you would have said, hey, you know, someday in the future, you're going to have a camera in your doorbell. Not only would you might have said, oh, no, we won't. You might have go, why?
1: Yeah, I probably did say, what do I want that for?
0: Yeah. You know, like I said, think about the cell phone. When back in the day, you know, I'm old enough to remember landlines, you know, and we didn't just have one phone, but we had the one with the 80-foot cord in the kitchen. My parents had one. We had one in the downstairs. I never had a phone in my bedroom until I moved out of my parents' house. But there was a time that it's like, hey, you know, someday phones, you won't have to have a wire. They'll be portable. Sure, they'll be the size of a brick and weigh three times as much, but you'll be able to have one in case you want to make a call. I'm like, all right, that's not too bad. Hey, phones are getting smaller now. They flip open and you can put them in your pocket, or they slide open. Okay. Hey, you're going to have a phone that has a more powerful computer than the ones that we sent the astronauts to the moon with. And, that sounds good. Well, there's the thing. It's going to listen to everything you say, and all the ads are going to be targeted towards you, and it's going to censor you, and it won't last long. It's going to be over $1,000 and you can't replace the battery. I would have never agreed to that.
1: Right. And that was another reason that I called, because anybody out there that that continues to believe that they're not on a list anywhere that's been sold
0: right
1: by somebody to you. Now, let me add these up here. I got 1, 2, 3, 4, 5, 6, 7, 8, 9, 10, 11, 12, 13, 14, 15, 16, 17. 18, 19, 20, 21, 22, 23, 24, 25, 26 in 2 days.
0: What?
1: Potential spam calls on my cell phone.
0: Whew.
1: Six of them.
0: Whoa. Wow.
1: And the sad thing is, they're from three area codes explicitly. One of them's in Texas, one of them's from Toledo, and the other, and one of them is from... I can't even remember Western Ohio. I can't even remember what town it's from.
0: Okay.
1: But it's just absolutely ridiculous. And you know, you can continuously block that number, and then the next thing you know, it's going to come up it's going to be another number from the same area code that's only going to be two digits different. Because they sell blocks of 10,000 phone numbers to people, and they don't give a rat's nugget who they're selling them to. And that's how they get these numbers at these call centers.
0: Yeah.
1: A buddy of mine's kid used to work for Sprint. He's the one that explained to me how that works. It's just as bad as having a Ring doorbell. Your name is out there all over the place. The state of Ohio sells lists every time you buy license plates. Did you know that?
0: I did not know that.
1: You do now.
0: I do now.
1: I found that out about 20 years ago when I started getting phone calls after I renewed the plates for my motorcycle.
0: How'd you find that out? What's the source?
1: I asked them.
0: There you go, then. So you just asked the DMV. You said, are you...
1: The person that called me, where'd you get my name from? Oh, well, we bought the list from the State of Ohio Bureau of Motor Vehicles.
0: No kidding.
1: Yeah.
0: Son of a... Wow. Wow. There's. I'll file that under Learn Something New Every Day. If there's anyone else who can call in and verify that, I'd love to hear you. Go ahead.
1: I could not believe that.
0: Wow.
1: It just floored me. Anyway, enough of that nonsense about the electronics. You were talking about mechanical things that you could actually repair yourself.
0: Right.
1: Oh, give me a car that's got points, rotor, distributor, cap, condenser, and plug wires with a carburetor.
0: Yeah.
1: And a mechanical fuel pump.
0: Oh, we're going to be talking about cars on this show today and possibly tomorrow as well, like the electric cars and autonomous cars. And I'm with you on that. And, you know, it's funny. You know the car company McLaren, right?
1: Yes, I do.
0: Yeah, I want to say one of the lead engineers of McLaren, which is one of the most advanced cars, you know, out there. He said cars have not been, I'll just oversimplify, good since, I think he said 2012. He said cars now are way too heavy. They have way too many electronic components. They break more easily. They don't have good road feel, driver feel. You know, he was just going on and on saying it. And I myself, I mean, I don't see myself buying a new car ever again unless it was, you know, just old school, you know, driver, road, steering wheel, brake connection. I'm right. I'm like you. I love that. I like to drive.
1: And I'm sure you remember this, the old prank you used to play on your buddies, like when you were setting your distributor up, you know, you want to set the dwell and all of that stuff. You'd leave the key on and you'd tell them, hey, why don't you adjust the dwell on that a little bit? It's off. So here's these feeler gauges. You leave the key on. They stick the feeler gauges in there, and bam, they get hit by that coil.
0: Yep.
1: That was great fun.
0: Kill your friends. It's great fun. I hear what you're saying. Yeah, I watch a lot of those shows. I mean, hey, I live and breathe. It used to be Velocity Network. Now it's the Motor Trend Network. They don't have a lot of new programming. But I watch all these shows, and I'm watching people work on their cars. They seem like the happiest people ever. And they're working on older cars. They're not replacing, ooh, it's got the largest touchscreen available in its class. Yay. Because, you know, we're leaning over and touching stuff. That's not a distraction. But, you know, if I would have...
1: Yeah.
0: Yeah, but what kills me is they always worry about texting and driving, which, of course, is a serious thing. But when I moved to Los Angeles, my car was three pedals. It was a stick.
1: Yeah.
0: You know, I'm driving around in bumper-to-bumper traffic, first, second, trying to find my way around reading a map because they didn't have GPS as prevalent back then. No issues. But if I glance at my phone for 2 seconds, you know, there's a cop behind me who wants to give me a ticket.
1: You really want to have fun? Full-size four-wheel drive, three-quarter-ton pickup truck, four-speed transmission with an 8-foot snowplow on it.
0: There you go.
1: Shift gears, run the plow, and steer at the same time.
0: Yeah, there you go.
1: That's a good time. That in and of itself should be made a video game for these kids today if you want to teach them how to drive.
0: Yeah, they should just make that at the Randolph County Fair. Just make that one of the exhibits. Just come in here and drive a truck like that.
1: Oh, I did it for years, and it was insane, going from reverse to, you know, second gear, back to reverse, to back up, lifting the plow, angling, steering, you know, turning the corner, you know, banking, you know, fanning the driveways, doing all that fun stuff.
0: And
1: I did it for years.
0: And you would think with all the car will drive itself, and it's heads up, it's got heads up display, and it's got little signals in the rearview mirrors when someone comes within 500 feet of your vehicle. You would think the people driving those cars would have no accidents, but this is exactly what I was talking about when it comes to technology. It's created with good intentions, and then all it does is distract us, in this case, from actually driving and paying attention to the road.
1: And
0: It just gives you a bunch of other shiny things to look at, you know, and shiny things to touch and everything else. In the meantime, don't worry, the sensors will pick it up. Really? Now the sensor just, you ignored the sensor because you're so used to that beeping, they just plowed into somebody.
1: Now, my wife's got a 2018 Grand Cherokee Summit, all right?
0: All right.
1: Real nice. It's got a fairly good-sized screen in it, but it's not humongous. It's not like 12 inches wide and 6 inches tall, you know?
0: Right.
1: And the screen, it started to what they call delaminate.
0: Okay.
1: And when that happens, you can't control your heater, you can't control your air conditioning, you can't control your seat, you can't control your seats, you can't control the radio. You can't control anything, even with the backup buttons, the auxiliary buttons that are built into the dashboard, because it all has to go through that control.
0: Yep, one CPU. It's got one CPU, computer program unit, yeah.
1: Now, that was replaced under warranty. Because she was smart enough when she bought it that she bought the 5-year the extended warranty on. But to replace that under warranty, if we hadn't had the warranty, it would have been $3,850.
0: And there it is. You know,
1: and that's one of the 5 computers that's in that vehicle.
0: Right, right. You know, look, I like luxury. I like nice things. I like new things. I do, but not at the expense of my sanity, my wallet, and, of course, my privacy. Right?
1: Right. My 2012 pickup truck has an AM/FM stereo in it with... I can turn the satellite radio on. I can plug an auxiliary cable into it if I want to put my cell phone or a CD player or something in there.
0: Yep.
1: And then it's got all mechanical controls on the dashboard.
0: Yeah.
1: It doesn't have power seats. It's got power windows, power door locks, remote start, and. That's it.
0: Yeah.
1: I don't want any of that crap.
0: Yeah. You know, you're like me. Here's what I need. Air conditioning, that's a must.
1: Well, it has air.
0: I know, I'm just saying. The only real creature comforts I need are air conditioning, and it doesn't have to be an earth-shattering stereo, but I have to have decent stereo. But when the time comes and I buy a classic car, I might just do radio delete because I want to hear the V8.
1: Oh, absolutely, man. You put a fire-breathing big block in there.
0: Sure. That's your music right there.
1: Get yourself an 11-to-1 compression street rod. Good 4-speed, nice set of 488 56s or 88s in that thing with an M21 tranny that's the intermediate gearbox, not the close ratio.
0: Uh-huh.
1: Especially if you're running a GM.
0: Yeah.
1: That's
0: a party.
1: You're running the Ford, you're running the BorgWarner T10.
0: That's a party. Hey, I got to run. I appreciate the call though.
1: Talk to you. Bye.
0: Thanks, buddy. Yeah, let me tell you, here's one thing that doesn't require batteries or electronics, furniture. And when you're shopping for furniture, check out Northeast Clearance Center in Akron, and you'll find these new furniture deals. 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
7: Hi, Phil Ferguson here. Join me tonight at the Portage County Randolph Air Gazebo for a night of musical karaoke fun, brought to you by TaylorMade Jewelry. It all kicks off at 7 p.m. Come early, have fun, and see you there.
0: All right, this would be the part where I should probably be ready. Sorry about that. I was actually just getting another email from a kind listener saying, this guy named Daniel in Uniontown, very much enjoyed every time you filled in at WNIR. He says, I'm a WNIR junkie of 25 years, and you are by far the best show they put across the airwaves. I'm also 59 and live in Uniontown. he says this, speaking about electronic versus mechanical things, I think we need to get back to mechanical voting machines. He says, the problem with the electronic voting machines is that nobody can or should trust the software that's running internally. It's not something that can be viewed and verified and monitored. This is not the same as same situation as electronic banking, which we also do not do, he says. He says, the big difference between banking and voting is that with banking, there's a closed-loop feedback system in play, meaning you deposit a dollar into your account and afterwards you can withdraw that same dollar and buy a cup of coffee. Buying the cup of coffee closes the loop and creates the trust in electronic banking. Voting electronically lacks the feedback loop where you can validate your vote by spending it, so to speak, on a cup of coffee. The best we can do is go back to the old mechanical voting machine where everything is transparent and both sides can monitor the vote counting being done live in person. And then he says, I hate Ring doorbell devices and Flock. Okay. I love interactive listeners like that. You're on the air. Go ahead at WNIR.
8: Hey, man, what's going on, y'all?
0: You are, sir. What's up?
8: This is Will Bill E., right? You're drunk.
0: Having a bad connection with that one, so sorry. I owe it to the listeners so that they don't go, I can't understand that guy. So try it again, I guess, if you can. You're on the air. That's you. Go ahead. Hello.
9: Hello.
0: All right. Strike two. That's another technical issue. I think he was having problems with his phone. I could hear him. He couldn't hear me. All right. 330-673-1234, 800-669-4100. Lucky number three. Is that you?
10: Hello?
0: There you go. Hello. How are you?
10: Oh, so you can hear me.
0: I can hear you just fine.
10: Very good.
0: Thank you.
10: You know, when I hear people talk about cars and I watch these commercials about, you know, getting special coverage so that you can buy a $3,000 transmission or an $8,000 engine or a $1,500 seatbelt warning. Have you ever driven a sports car, an old English sports car?
0: British car? You know what?
10: Yeah.
0: I have. An old MG Midget back in the day when I was in high school.
10: Well, I used to have several different types, and I even had a fix-it-again Tony Fiat.
0: Yep, I know what you're... I'm Italian. I know exactly what you're talking about.
10: And those cars, if the tach worked and the oil pressure gauge worked, you didn't worry about anything
0: yeah.
10: else.
0: You're in business. I mean, hell, the old BW Bugs didn't even have a gas gauge.
10: That would be a very old one. I worked for Volkswagen for several years, so,
0: yeah.
10: You know.
0: A buddy of mine in high school had a Baja Bug with no gas gauge. I'm like, well, this is relaxing to drive in, but go ahead, sir.
10: Well, you had a dipstick.
0: Yeah, that's true. That's true.
10: The gasoline, they didn't have a gas door. You opened up the front hood,
0: yep.
10: Cap off, and you kept a little stick there next to it. Well, we can go to California. I got to have a tank.
0: Yeah, right.
10: But when I think about it, and I think you hit the nail on the head. The more they tried to make it easier, the more expensive they got. You remember during the pandemic, all the Ford F-150s were sitting, waiting for one particular chip from China?
0: I do. I do remember that.
10: And, you know, I have a 95 Buick, an 07 Buick, and an 06 Pontiac Vibe. And I find my cars driving to and from, hither and yon, and they'll be sitting in a driveway, and they'll look forlorn, like they need some tender love and care, and they need somebody to buy them. And I approach the people that live there. I say, are you getting rid of that car? Well, we're not sure. I said, you know, you start counting off $100 bills. And yeah.
0: Yeah. Cash is king.
10: Cash is king. And, you know, like last year, I wanted a second car that didn't use a lot of gasoline. And that little Pontiac, I didn't know that they were half Toyota.
0: Yep.
10: And it's the good half. The engine and transmission and all the running gear and stuff is all Toyota.
0: Yeah, you're talking about your Pontiac Vibe, right?
10: Yeah.
0: Yeah, okay, go ahead.
10: Yeah. And it's simple to work on. You know, I've been underneath vehicles most of my life. And, you know, there's this place called Rock Auto.
0: Yep.
10: Okay, it's mail or not mail order.
0: All the parts you're ever going to need. That's their slogan.
10: Ever going to need. I mean, the fan unit, you know, the electric fan comes on with the air conditioning. I turned the air conditioning on, and it came loose from the hub. It was broken. So Rock Auto, it was like $45. It showed up 2 days, 3 days later. It came out in about 5 minutes, went back in about 5 minutes, and it was fine. You know, I put another charge on the air conditioner, and off I went. Still got the charge from last year. And so, you know, you can do it, but you have to do it. I mean, you know, back in the day when I was a boy, anytime the toolbox opened up at our house, I had to be right. I had to be joined at the hip with my dad, okay? And if I brought the wrong wrench, he would throw it, and then I would have to go get the right one and then retrieve the one that was hidden behind the dryer or something to put it back in the toolbox. But it's the idea that we have let people do these things to us.
0: Yeah.
10: And I was thinking about that. I'm watching that catastrophe over there in Nepal.
0: That's
10: Nepal and Tibet.
0: Yeah. I was just talking to Kim Maxwell, our news person, about that, and it's just it's hard to watch.
10: It is hard to watch. A side of a mountain comes down, and it towered over the buildings that it just inundated with mud. Those people are gone.
0: Yeah,
10: they were getting buried in an instant.
0: I'm watching that video, and I'm looking at these poor, nameless, faceless people from a distance, like, that guy's dead. There's just no way he survives this.
10: Yeah. He didn't run fast enough.
0: Yeah.
10: But, you know, I don't know if those towns were there or if tourism made them get bigger. Now, you know, those folk, they're ancient. They've been in those mountains forever.
0: Oh, okay? For centuries.
10: Well, yeah. I mean, that's pretty much forever.
0: Yeah.
10: But the idea is all of a sudden Americans and Europeans and stuff, somebody said it was cool to go over there and walk around on their hills instead of walking around on the hills here in the United States. So off they go. And the average vacation, not the high end, the average vacation to go over there and walk around over there and eat and have a place to sleep is about $3,000 or $4,000, depending on if you want a bed without bugs. And it's the idea that they always talk about, well, we have these parks and stuff, and then they cry, well, they're too crowded. You know, there's places in this country that a lot of people don't go to.
0: Yeah.
10: Because it's tough to get around in, okay?
0: Right.
10: But when you go over there, you're at God's mercy.
0: Yeah, that's well put.
10: You climb Everest, you die. You just stay there, and then the other guys walking up the mountain will sit on you to take a break and then keep walking up to the summit.
0: Yeah.
10: Now, I don't know who said that was fun. or who said that was cool, but they need their heads examined. They really do. I mean, there is so much stuff that people do because it's cool. When was the last time you went to a big league sporting event?
0: Let's see here. I was at Summit Motorsports Park for drag racing there back in July. I'm a huge drag racing fan.
10: All right. Was there people walking around looking at the people, or were they actually watching the racing?
0: Oh, well, I mean, some people are watching the race. Some people are in the pits. You know, I'm not sure I understand your question.
10: What I'm trying to say is I went to a big league baseball game out in Seattle, Washington.
0: Okay.
10: It was Seattle versus the Yankees.
0: All right.
10: And I went with my in-laws and stuff. And they're all about getting something to eat, walking around, talking to people.
0: Oh, I see what you're saying.
10: Looking at the baseball game.
0: Yeah, I see what you're saying.
10: And about halfway through, my father-in-law, who was the patriarch, he's Italian, so you know how that goes then, right?
0: Mm-hmm.
10: When he says, time to go, it's time to go. So we left, and it was the ball game was just getting, and we had seats right on the field. Okay, I mean, I'm looking straight across at the players as they're playing the ball game. It was cool. I was enjoying myself, but nope, we had to go wherever.
0: Why?
10: So we left. So it's the idea that when you see all these sporting events, especially in playoffs, all of a sudden the tickets go into the stratosphere to go see it. And if you're a season ticket holder, I don't know if you have to pay a surcharge to see the playoffs or not, but it just strikes me as peculiar, the things that people do because somebody else says it's cool. Now, as far as cars go, they don't want you under the hood. Years ago, when I worked for the government, I was a mechanic, and they sent us to GM school. This is when the ATIs first came out. The coil was built into the top of the distributor cap. Yes, a big distributor cap. It had the coil right in it.
0: Mm-hmm.
10: And they had special sealed alternators, sealed carburetors. You could, if you wanted to adjust the carburetor, you had to drill out a leaded section. They had the hole, and the screw was in there, but it was factory set. Now, you know about carburetors. Factory set don't mean nothing.
0: Sure.
10: Because who said it?
0: Right.
10: You know? And when I used to race, I had a guy that had a screwdriver in an ear, and he was called Dad. And he could set that big old Holley like nobody's business. And he'd say, okay, go see what it'll do. And out in front of our house, in just a regular neighborhood, it looked like a landing strip, you know, where the airplanes mm-hmm. first hit the runway and they leave all the black marks.
0: Uh-huh.
10: Well, that's what the front of our house looked like.
0: You're that neighbor.
10: Well, no, they'd come and look out the window and watch, you know. But it was something, because then I had to take the good plugs out, put in the drive plugs in, drive it down to the track, change flags, blah, blah, blah, blah, blah. Take the cans off the headers so that they could run free. And, you know, that was drag racing.
0: Well, hey, you know what? I'm sorry to cut you off. I got a few spots I got to get in before the news, but I hear what you're saying. And by the way, those carburetors, they're always set for maximum fuel efficiency, not for fun and power like you and I like.
10: Oh, yeah, what's wrong with them? Bye.
0: Thanks, man. All right, I appreciate the call. I could talk cars all day. I realize it's not about what I want to talk about. It's what you folks want to talk about. But I understand what he's saying. Mechanical things, way fewer problems. And he is right. They don't want you under the hood of your car. And that's what you're going to enjoy hearing about next hour, talking about cars, electric cars, autonomous cars, those kind of things. But anything and everything you want to talk about, 330-673-1234, 800-669-4100. Back in a sec.
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0: All right, so Lou Santini here filling in for Bob Golic on day three. I got one more tomorrow from noon to four. Clear skies, 55 tonight. Saturday, sunshine and 83. Saturday night, partly cloudy, low of 61. Sunday, sunshine and 87. And Cam will come in here with a more thorough weather report in the news after a little bit after the 5 o'clock hour here. But in the meantime, it's still you and the phones. I have time for one more brief call. Go right ahead. You're on the Talk of Akron, WNIR.
16: Hi. Is this Lou? This, I love you.
0: You love me?
16: I love when you're on.
0: Oh, well, thank you, sweetie. I appreciate that.
16: Okay, I just, you know, talking cars a little bit.
0: Okay.
16: I mean, I'm no, you know, speeder. Well, oh. I'm a little lead foot, but.
0: Nothing wrong with that.
16: Well, we have three cars.
0: Okay.
16: We have a 2021 Saab.
0: I had a Saab. I think mine was a 97, but go ahead. I
16: and
0: hated that car.
16: We, you know, it was a fun car.
0: Okay.
16: And then my husband bought a Tesla.
0: Oh.
16: And he loves it.
0: Can I ask why? What's his favorite thing? What does he like so much about his electric car?
16: It's self-driving.
0: Oh, I'm so glad
16: and
0: he brought
16: that up. And I have an Audi.
0: Okay.
16: So I drive my Audi everywhere. But he has his Tesla, and he loves it.
0: Do you drive it?
16: No, I've never driven it.
0: You've never even driven it? You don't want to drive it, or he won't let you?
16: I don't want to get involved.
0: Okay.
16: I don't want to get involved
0: with my car.
16: I'm very good with my car, but he wanted to sell the Saab. I said, no, keep it. When something needs done on a car, we need another car.
0: Yeah, I'm guessing that car is already paid off, too. Something goes south with one of your other cars or both of them. You still got a third one just sitting there ready to go.
16: Hey, low miles.
0: I'm sorry, sweetie. I'm up against the news in about 10 seconds here, but thank you so much for the call.
16: All right. Bye.
0: Thank you. Thank you so much. I hate doing that, but I wanted to get a call in before the top of the hour, which you're listening to on WNIR Kent Akron.
17: From ABC News. I'm Mike Dubusky. The jury in the Lindsey Clancy trial has been told to go home for the weekend after having deliberated for 10 hours and not arriving at a verdict. The judge in the case has said deliberations will resume on Monday. Clancy's defense argues she was suffering from postpartum psychosis when she killed her children 3 years ago, showing jurors a bloody knife and empty pill bottles they say she used on herself. Before being dismissed, jurors asked to see that evidence again.
18: Her defense attorney, Kevin Reddington, he has strongly pushed back against any potential suggestion that her suicide attempt was not serious. Of course, it's impossible to know why exactly the jury requested those specific pieces of evidence.
17: ABC's Rena Roy in Plymouth, Massachusetts. Outside El Paso, Texas this morning, three students were injured in a stabbing on a high school campus. All of those victims are said to be in stable condition right now, and authorities say they have the suspect in custody. El Paso Sheriff Commander Jerome Washington.
19: The juvenile offender was 14 years of age, the male. The two male juvenile victim witnesses are also 14 years of age, and one female victim who was 14 years of age.
20: A search for survivors continues in Nepal, where now 580 people are now confirmed dead. ABC's Tom Sufi Burridge with the latest.
21: This is a highly complex operation in very, very challenging conditions for those rescue teams. We're seeing helicopters clearly playing a key role, trying to get into those remote communities, which were simply devastated by that wall of debris and water on Wednesday. 2.5 days on from this disaster, the scale of tragedy in Nepal, Kira, is becoming clearer. Nepalese officials now believe that close to 2,000 people are missing.
20: And happening in Washington, D.C. today, a Defend the Vote march.
22: We are patriots! We are patriots!
20: Tens of thousands of people marching in opposition to the Trump administration's efforts to restrict mail-in voting. 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
20: Today, the four crew members who were on board the Artemis II mission around the moon earlier this year were awarded the Congressional Space Medal of Honor. President Trump also announcing plans to establish a Space Force Academy today.
24: You think of West Point and you think of Annapolis and you think of the Air Force Academy and you think of the Coast Guard Academies. Great. They're all great. But we're going to have now a Space Force. We're going to have an academy for what the people in this room love the most.
20: NASA has said it wants to return humans to the surface of the moon as soon as 2028. President Trump will not attend the ceremony in New York City later this year, marking 25 years since the 9/11 attacks. Instead, the president will attend a ceremony at the Pentagon, which was also attacked in 2001. Vice President J.D. Vance will be in New York for the ceremonies next month. Jake Reiner, the oldest son of the late Rob and Michelle Reiner, is opening up about the December murder of his parents and the arrest of his brother, as well as talking about the state of his family in a new interview. He spoke with ABC affiliate KABC.
25: My parents had unconditional love for all three of us, and I'll never understand. I don't care how it's explained to me. I don't care what facts come out. I will never understand why this happened.
20: His younger brother, Nick Reiner, has been charged with the murders of their parents. He's pleaded not guilty in the case. I'm Mike Dubusky, ABC News.
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5: 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It's 5:07. Time for your WNIR news update. I'm Kim Maxwell. 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Catering is also available. The man accused of a fatal shooting at a Put-in Bay bar has entered a not guilty plea by reason of insanity. 21-year-old Colton Smith of Brownstown, Michigan, was indicted in July on 7 felony counts, including murder, tampering with evidence, and improper handling of a firearm in a motor vehicle. The charges stem from an incident at Mr. Ed's Bar and Grill, where Smith is accused of killing 40-year-old Rob Russell, husband and father of four. Following the insanity plea, the court ordered Smith to undergo a psychiatric evaluation. A status pretrial to review Smith's competency is scheduled for October 30th. Smith remains in prison on a $1.6 million bond. The 25-year-old man accused of stabbing a Sandusky County police officer in the neck is set to appear in court today. 25-year-old Scott Dodd is charged with felonious assault. Officials say he attacked a Gibbonsburg officer Wednesday, then took off, prompting an hours-long manhunt. The officer had emergency surgery and is expected to be okay. The Wayne County Health Department on Friday, August 28th, that's today, reported 5 confirmed cases of measles in the county. Another 29 cases are suspected or probable due to their close contact with the infected individuals. But health officials are still awaiting lab results. According to a news release, Wayne County Health Commissioner Nicholas Casarelli cites that all of the cases involve unvaccinated individuals and the disease is preventable with vaccination. The Ohio Department of Transportation is addressing a dangerous intersection in Medina. The two-way controlled stop at State Route 162 and State Road will become a single-lane roundabout. ODOT said that intersection has experienced a high number of crashes resulting in injuries, and over 90% of the crashes from 2019 to 2021 were angle crashes caused by drivers on State Road failing to yield or not stopping before entering or crossing State Route 162. According to ODOT, the job was just sold to a contractor Thursday. Green has the most roundabouts in Northeast Ohio, with 12 inside city limits. And according to reports, roundabouts lower conflict points with 32 down to 8, which cuts serious injuries and deadly crashes by up to 90%. The State Highway Patrol is also in conjunction with the Brunswick City Police Department announcing that an OVI checkpoint will be held from 7 p.m. until 10 p.m. tonight on Pearl Road in the city of Brunswick in Medina County. If you plan to consume alcohol, designate a driver, or make other travel arrangements before you drink. And remember, you can get the local news at any time at WNIR.com, sponsored by CNB Homes. 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I'll be back with weather and traffic in just a moment.
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5: Beautiful day out there. Mostly clear tonight, low around 54. Might want to turn off that AC and open up some of those windows. Looking really good tomorrow. High around 83 and sunny skies. Looking good on Sunday. Partly sunny, even warmer. High near 87. And Monday, we are looking at partly sunny skies with a high near 90. Beautiful weekend on tap. Little hot, but we'll take it. Anyway, let's talk traffic for just a minute. If you are making your way home on this beautiful Friday afternoon, a few traffic updates. Route 8 South is going to be a slow go from Howe Avenue all the way to the Central Interchange. Also, 77 South from 224 to 241, the Maslin Road exit, usually a slow go. 224 East at Canton Road is also congested towards Brimfield. Over in Streetsboro, if you are headed in that direction, avoid State Route 14 at State Route 43 after 6 p.m. due to restriping. Also, Route 44 between Rootstown and 224, expect traffic as you approach the fair entrance. We want everyone to have a safe ride home or to the fair or to football or wherever you may end up this evening. Couple good games going on tonight. Talmadge at Green, Lake at Boardman, Hoover at Medina, and a really good one will be Stowe at Barberton. Let's see if the Magics can pull off a second win this week. For your news, weather, and traffic, I'm Kim Maxwell.
0: Thanks, Kim. We'll You're see welcome. You next hour. It's your last one, then I will release you to the Randolph County Fair.
5: Oh, thank you.
0: All right, so before we get started here, I'm not sure. You know, by the way, I don't like to be wrong. And I also like to correct things when I am wrong. I had seen the city spelled incorrectly, and that is the city in Spain that was overrun by illegal immigrants, mostly from Morocco, I believe. I had seen it spelled wrong, so I was, being someone who speaks some Spanish, calling it Ceuta, and it's Ceuta, and it's C-E-U-T-A. Anyway, well, after intense pressure from local residents, I know we had a caller talking about vigilantism, not that that's what this is, but people having to, well, the government's not going to help me, I'll help myself then. The local residents in Ceuta, Spain, they have pretty much blocked and denied the Red Cross access in helping and feeding, clothing, and housing all the illegals that have just destroyed, and I mean in record time, destroyed that small little oceanside city. And then I read somewhere else how there's a whole uprising in Ireland with them, with their residents saying, look, if you don't get these illegal immigrants out, we're handling this. And they don't look like they're messing around. In the meantime, during the break, I got another email here from Kevin over there at Hall of Fame Bikes and Trikes, who actually has advertised here on WNIR, saying, you sound great, Lou. I almost had the balls to call in today, but I've been busting my butt with things I got going on. Just wanted to give you a thumbs up. Thank you so much, Kevin.
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0: Okay, so first things first, talking about technology, you know, as I said in the earlier part of the show about how a lot of technology might have had the intention of, like, I want to do something good for humanity and speed things up or help people connect or do something more efficiently. And it always starts off with, you know, that's what we hear in the marketing, as I said yesterday, so you can spend more time with the people that you love. You got all these free hours in your day now that just about everything is a smart appliance and is electronic. Of course you don't, because that when you're if you're not busy monitoring it, you're spending time and money trying to fix it or call some overseas call center and talk to a computer or some other foreigner who doesn't speak English hardly. And then that's how you're spending your time. I guess you don't love them. Spending your time to people you can't stand and have no desire to talk to, and that is customer service. But I digress. You know, social media by definition was supposed to be one of those things. Like, well, this is Facebook. It's a way we can share ideas in our cultures, and then we can connect with one another. And you see the commercials, which they hardly air anymore. You don't see commercials for Facebook, but they used to have the commercials not too long ago. You know. I reconnected with my childhood, my high school sweetheart, and now we're married. I reconnected with a long-lost family member thanks to Facebook. Okay, yeah, is that a reason to infiltrate every second of our lives and monitor everything we do and track and trace us and sell our information? Of course not. And to that order, Meta just agreed to pay almost $17 billion for what they built Facebook and Instagram due to your kids for what they for what they did. It's not a fine. It's a settlement. They settled. They said they did nothing wrong, but they still paid up. 29 states sued Meta for engineering apps designed to hook children, hiding what they knew about the harm and pulling personal data from the kids, personal data from kids without their parents ever finding out. But for those of you out there who have underage children, they're adding daily time limits and shutting teen accounts down overnight between midnight and 6 a.m. Midnight. I don't know about you. I wouldn't say I had super strict parents, but I wasn't going to bed at midnight when I was a teenager. Maybe my senior year in high school. And I better call in and check in. And if I say I'm going to be back at midnight or a little bit after, I better be on time. You know, preteen kids, you're shutting down their accounts between midnight and 6. How about like 8 p.m. and 4 p.m. the next day? Because they should be in school and or studying. And then I saw this post on Instagram where they say, ask the obvious question, if this technology is safe, why does it need a court order and a $17 billion bill before a company will limit how long a child can use it? Good question. Good question. As I said before, look, yes, I'm on my social media. It's a necessary. If I was not in entertainment, I'd probably have a cell phone and a landline and an email, and that would be it. I have a high school friend of mine. He has no social media. Zero. I admire him for that. His wife has one. He doesn't go on it, but I mean, his wife handles their family account, so to speak, family photos and get togethers, things like that. But my friend, he's like, nope, don't need it. And now he's an electrical engineer, and I don't know. I've known a lot of electrical engineers in my life, and that is the mindset. It's where he was like, "What? Why do I need this?" They're very logical, practical people. I'm not saying all don't have it, but he does not. So as long as I'm still on this tech kick, I was watching one of my favorite shows about cars the other day, and they were talking about some electric car. And they interviewed a woman who was just an average, everyday American driver, and she commented, electric cars are just so much easier to drive. Okay, was a gas-powered car kicking your ass? It's the same principle. Accelerate to go faster, hit the brake to slow down. Turning is no different. Much of the same components are in the interior. Look, driving should not be easy. Okay, it shouldn't be impossible or difficult like it was when cars were first invented all through the 20s to 30s, maybe even the 40s and 50s before automatic transmissions, power steering, power brakes, etc. But driving should not be easy. And by that I mean driving, by definition, should command your attention. Again, it shouldn't be a grueling task or a stressful one, but if your biggest issue when you say it's easier because you don't have to shift, like what, a manual transmission? Because electric cars have no transmission. It's not about you getting from point A to point B and going to work or the grocery store. It's about coexisting on the planet with other drivers. I'm looking at you, people who don't know what the hell they're doing in a roundabout. Talked about this before. At least with a red light intersection, red stop, green go, yellow step on it. But I pull up to a roundabout, and now I have to be like, I always think of the Terminator when you're seeing through the eyes of the Schwarzenegger's character where he's like scanning and all these computer numbers are popping up. I have to look around at the roundabout like, that guy looks crazy. He's going to do something dumb. This lady has no idea what she's doing. She's completely stopped. Her blinker's wrong. You know, and so it's like, so now I have that. And there's two schools of thoughts of these roundabouts. Like, I'm coming through, deal with it. Or, what do I do? All the rest of the world should not have to dumb it down and sit in little sterile modular pods that all look alike, sound alike, and accelerate like because it's easier. Grow a set, take a course, watch a YouTube video, whatever you got to do, but learn to drive. Put down

0: what do you, yeah. I'm going to talk about this more when I fill in. Maybe I'll talk about it tomorrow, but you think you're just, you see the commercials and you see the person in the driver's seat, they pull their hands back like, ta-da, look, it's driving on its own. I've never been in a car that does that. I don't think I would be in one. And you see Waze, the robotic car service. I was performing in Phoenix, Arizona, not too long ago, back in April, and I saw them all over the Phoenix airport there. And I asked the guy who picked me up from the show. I said, "Would you ever get one of those cars?" He goes, "Oh hell no, no, not doing that." And it couldn't have been a day later. You see, it was the one video I saw. The Waze car was just driving around the neighborhood at an unsafe speed, more or less keeping the neighbors hostage because they didn't know what this car was going to do. It was very erratic. And then I saw another caption. It was like, why do I feel like the number was 26? Like 26 of these cars just running amok? I mean, if it's got a computer in it, it's going to get hacked. Not can be, will be. And I'm not going to be in one of these ticking time bombs that drives off a cliff or into a brick wall. It ain't happening. When it comes to technology, this is my rule. I feel like if I was president, I would find some way to make this into a bill. You can't send anything to market, meaning big pharma, electronics, a new fuel alternative, until it's proven at least 90% effective and fail-safe and usable and user-friendly. You don't just get to do it because, hey, look what we invented. Here it is. Go figure it out. No. No, no, no. These people that want to drive autonomous cars and electric cars are the same people that want exercise to be easy. I want to learn a new language. It's easy. Everything has to be easy. Theodore Roosevelt. Nothing in the world is worth having or doing or worth doing unless it means effort, pain, or difficulty. I have never in my life envied a human being who led an easy life. I have envied a great many people who led difficult lives and led them well. I like that. And by the way, for those people who say that electric cars are easy to own and operate, again, they haven't been around long enough for us to figure out what we do with all these rare earth minerals and batteries once they are completely unrechargeable. I'm guessing a landfill. The people that want to save the earth and think green, right? Hopefully the engineers had some foresight and already started building machines that can disassemble and repurpose the old batteries. AI is easy. Yeah, it's easy. Just have AI do it. ChatGPT, have them and then all our information is hacked and monitored and stolen. I talked about this earlier in the show. The Ring doorbell. Easy. Install and watch the thieves steal your Amazon packages. And then you wonder why you have no privacy. This is simple. This is nothing new. If something is easy, there's often a catch. And let me be clear here. I'm not anti-electric car. There is room for everyone. All types of fueled, powered cars. But don't replace my muscle car because you want to drive a car that's easy. And as I always say, just because you can doesn't mean you should. I repeat, I like convenience, but never at the expense of my privacy, control, and or freedom. I was talking to someone the other day about Apple Pay. You just scan your phone into the participating vendor's sensory and bam! Yeah, bam! Your buying habits and privacy is ready to be hacked. But you saved valuable seconds. Remember how reaching into your wallet, your purse, or your pocket to pay with cash, credit, or debit card took up hours of your day and life? 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No, wait, I mean looking at social media on your phone, texting, and avoiding phone calls. Okay, tell me I'm wrong. 330-673-1234 and 800-669-4100. You're on the Talk of Akron, WNIR, with Lou Santini filling in for Bob Golic. Go ahead.
1: Hey, how's it going, Lou?
0: Good. How are you?
1: I agree with a lot of what you say, but with the cameras, you're on camera 200 times a day and you don't even know it. I mean, every restaurant, every store you go into, big box stores, you're on at least 30, 40 cameras. You go into the local small little fast food place,

0: on at least 10 cameras. It doesn't matter where you are. You go to school, no matter where you're at, you're on camera. You drive down the street past your neighbor's house, you're probably on 30 or 40 Ring doorbells. I mean, you carry your phone with you, and you have Google, and you have maps. It's tracking you every single place you go.
1: Yep.
0: Walmart knows exactly what underwear your wife is buying.
1: Yeah.
0: What size of bra. I mean, they
1: yeah.
0: know everything. And it's like, I'm not saying it's a good thing. I'm not saying it's a bad thing. I mean, you know, like you said, the caveat, I think we've become a society of voyeurs and extroverts, you know, who get off on the exploitation. You know, people watch TikTok videos and Instagram and Facebook and all of that, and they all get amusement out of, you know, what everybody else is filming. It's like the degradation of society. Like years ago, we were settling in, me, the wife, and the five kids, and it's Friday night. We're going to, you know, we're all getting ready to pop popcorn and watch this show, Rescue 911. and I said, you know what? It's like, turn the TV off. Let's go get some ice cream. And she's like, well, why? We only all playing. It's like, you realize how morbid it is that we're going to sit here and watch because we want to see something bad happen to
1: yeah.
0: somebody.
1: Yeah.
0: I mean, you know, and it really is. It's like, you know, it's a shame that society's coming down to that. And that was back, what, 30 years ago, you know?
1: Yeah.
0: It's like, this is insanity. But I think people, we have a society of voyeurs and, you know, extroverts, you know.
1: I'm with you on that. You know, it's funny, too, because I don't know how old you are, sir, but I was talking to someone the other day who was younger, and I said, okay, so you're in the ballpark of me, a little bit older, but I remember back in the day when I was a little kid, it was usually on a Friday or a Saturday night, maybe even a Sunday, not too late, but my parents would say, get in the car, we're just going to go visit so-and-so, and we go visit this other family, and we made a point of not visiting them during the dinner hour, but later on, we just knock at the door. If they were home, hey, come on in and sit out there in their deck or whatever and talk or start playing or whatever. And you just popped in on people back then. You didn't even call. And if they weren't home, we're like, hey. And we also understood, like, oh, you're busy or, you know, you got something. All right, we'll leave. It just, oh, but thanks for visiting. And you would visit with people.
0: Yeah, and then now your neighbor just turns on their computer and watches you on their camera. You know?
1: and if someone knocked on your door now, you'd be like, well, why are you here at my house without calling first?
0: Well, that's like I was joking with my neighbor a couple months ago, and I said, man, it's like, yeah, my neighbors were making a porno. She's like, who? I said, they just don't know it yet. and then like, she's like, oh, no. But it was just funny. I mean, now, but there's cameras everywhere.
1: Yeah.
0: I mean, any place you walk in, probably even at your station there, I'd imagine there's, you know, some sort of cameras. But gas station, you're on 10 or 15 cameras.
1: Oh, of course.
0: And it's like, you know, and people are all these flock cameras. Of course, there's deviants who, I said, what it really proves is they caught the criminal, the police who are, you know, tracking their girlfriends. Well, they serve their purpose. They caught the criminal. I mean,
1: yeah.
0: What more do you want to say? But, yeah, it's like, you know, the caveat, you know. It's like, you know, yeah, you take the good with the bad, I guess. And it's like one of my drill instructor's favorite sayings was, nothing easy is good and nothing good is easy.
1: Well said. You know? Well said. I appreciate the call, man.
0: Already, take care, Luke.
1: Take care. Have a good weekend.
0: You as well.
1: All right, bye-bye. You know, that's well said. And, you know, he was talking about the flock cameras. I want to say right before I got on the air, Governor Ron DeSantis in Florida was saying, hey, he didn't say we're getting rid of them, but he said we're going to heavily investigate them because it turns out the police were using the flock cameras. Some of them were using the flock cameras to track down ex-girlfriends. I don't know how they possibly would do that. It's like, do your job. But, you know, I said already, if there's a new technology someone's going to find a way to abuse it, hack it, ruin it, circumvent it. Pick one, right? There's always a way around something like that. And going back to my other points, like back in the day, you would just go and visit people. It made me think. I've told people this. Look, I like going to the drag races. I call it my Christmas Day. I mean, that's my all-time favorite day of the year, going up to Summit Motorsports Park and watching NHRA event. That is, I'm like a little kid. I get up, and even the forecast says something nice. I fly out of bed and whip that curtain open to make sure that it's a nice day. And as much as I love that, and that's a big event, all of the best times in my life, and I'm not saying this is you, but I'm guessing it could be, think about that, were impromptu moments. Yes, your wedding day, the birth of your child, the day you got a big promotion. These are all great days in your life. The day your child graduates, something like that. Day you graduate, I get it. But I'm just talking about just these days like, yeah, we're just hanging out. Next thing you know, some people came over, or we were at this bar, or we just had this restaurant, and there was like 10 of us, and we got... Those are real life moments. Never once has the best time of my life ever been, so I'm at this movie, right? Or so I'm looking at my phone, right? So I'm watching this TV show, right? No, none of my best times of my life ever involved electronics. Ever. Ever. It didn't involve any technology. Any, you know what I'm talking about? I think you do. I tell you what, let's take one more before we go to break. Good afternoon. You're on the air at WNIR. Go ahead.
2: Buddy, how you doing?
1: Good. How are you, sir?
2: I love your show.
1: Thank you. What you got for me?
2: What's your main topic?
1: What's my main topic? Right now we're talking about the invasion of privacy of basically not just flock cameras, but technology, AI and autonomous cars and things being made too easy to the point where now they're getting abused.
2: Hey, I respect the flock cameras. I'm a truck driver.
1: Okay.
2: And I'm for offered security to the people. I think flock cameras are a very important necessity in the world today. I think security is a big thing, and I think we should support it.
1: Okay. I'm getting a different point of view from a truck driver. I imagine you would have a different point of view. I'm listening.
2: Other than that, I don't have an opinion about it, but
1: okay.
2: I'm an American through and through. I blame personal security and national security come first before personal invasion is involved. You know what I mean?
1: I think so. I think I know what you mean. Can you give me an example?
2: Well, I mean, when you come to like, when you're a truck driver and you see a lot of people, I mean, I've been shot at, I've been in riots, I've been in, you know, I mean, I've seen people jump off bridges and die right in front of me. I've almost been killed myself in Detroit as a truck driver.
1: Wow. Wow. How long were you a truck driver?
2: About 25 years.
1: Man, you've seen a lot.
2: I'm still going, but I've seen a lot of stuff. I mean, I've seen a lot more than that, but I mean, I think the cameras help when it comes to national security and personal safety when it comes to people. The people that destroy it and are against it are the people that don't want people to be protected. They're the ones that are trying to fight against it and destroy the flock cameras. They don't want that because they don't want to be seen. See, personally, I don't know. Of course, being a truck driver, a lot of us, we're investigated and fingerprinted through FBI, you know, the NTSB, mm-hmm. and all that. You know mm-hmm. what I'm saying? We're fingerprinted and background checked and all that. So we have nothing to hide. If we did, we wouldn't be driving truck. You know what I mean? Because they investigate all of us. You know what I mean? Most of us.
1: Right, right.
2: It's not like we're trying to hide something where other people are trying to hide things. So I think it's a good thing, and I totally support that. And I think it's funny in your show. I listen to you, and I listen to the other guy that's throwing up for couch.
1: Mm-hmm.
2: And it's funny because you guys are kind of like on different wavelengths.
1: Yep.
2: And I'm not gonna go into all that.
1: Sure.
2: I like you a lot better than him.
1: Okay. Well, at least you didn't go into it. Go ahead.
2: No, but I mean, he's more liberal and doesn't support conservative values and interests. And I don't know, me and you really believe in certain things that are more of a value,
1: right.
2: I would say.
1: Right.
2: But, and the fact, but I just want to tell you. Go ahead.
1: No, I'm sorry. You have the floor. Go ahead.
2: I hear a comedian. I love comedians, and I have tickets to a couple shows that are in town, a couple clubs that are in town. I got tickets for.
1: Uh-huh.
2: But I lost my wife about 2.5 years ago.
1: Oh, I'm sorry to hear that.
2: And I got in a bad accident, so I haven't really went out. But I've got some comedy tickets. I've been wanting to go to some comedy shows. What are the places you perform?
1: Okay.
2: I hear you. I like to see you, but it's kind of embarrassing going alone when you're a whistleblower, you know?
1: Hey, there's nothing wrong with that. I can't tell you how many. I've been doing this almost 30 years, and I've done my share of shows where I would see people there by themselves, and almost always, because I do a lot of crowd work too, and I would ask the person, you know, what's going on here? Is your date not showing up, whatever? And of course, I put my foot in my mouth, and my significant other, you know, had passed away. But I had a comedy club I used to perform at all the time in L.A., and I used to see this older couple. They would be there all the time, almost always in the same seat. And then one day it was just the man, and I said, where's the missus? And she had passed, and I had realized I hadn't performed there in a while. But he said, this was one of our favorite places to go and laugh. We were always in a better mood, and you're one of our favorites, so I still wanted to honor her death and still show up. So I encourage you to go there by yourself, and you don't have to hide in the back. You know, just have fun. Immerse yourself into that experience, because I'm telling you, it's a real liberating popping the balloon pressure kind of thing if you've been through something tough like yourself. I recommend it, and I hope you have a good time.
2: Only one quick thing I want to ask you. What got you into doing this radio thing? Besides, I've been listening to your show, and you're into a lot of things. What got you into doing this part-time radio thing?
1: Oh, well, see, I did radio full-time for 11 years back from 86 to 97. I worked at about four different stations in Northeast Ohio. The ones that most people remember were Rock 107 in Canton and WMMS in Cleveland when I was out there. And then I moved to L.A. I was there for 24 years, but then I moved back because the shutdowns, just California became a complete hellhole. But I got into radio. I was going to be a graphic design major at the University of Akron. And I think I had some talent, but I realized I only wanted to do it for fun, not for a living. And 2 weeks before I started college, I changed my major entirely. And luckily, I was at a college that had and still has the number one broadcasting department in all of the United States, in my opinion, WZIP, which back then it was WAUP. And I think a couple people who worked here. Who work here also played there for, I think Couch worked at the radio station. I'd have to ask him again. But I got my start in radio way back when because I wanted to do stand-up comedy when I was very young, but I was young and just thinking that I was funnier than I was. I didn't really have an act. So my parents suggested that I give radio a shot because I'd have a job, but I still get to be funny while at the same time supplementing that with, you know, personal appearances and doing other things. And it really did just that because I do a lot more than just radio and stand-up. But I appreciate the call, sir.
2: Thanks, Steve.
1: Thanks, man. Yep, that's my story in a nutshell. Like I said, you want to find out more about me? Go to lewsantini.com. All right, I'll be right back.
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1: 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I'm Lou Santini filling in for Bob Golic. I'll be here again tomorrow from noon to 4. And a quick look at the weather. Clear skies, 55 tonight. That's window open, good sleeping weather. Saturday, sunshine and 83. Saturday night, partly cloudy, 61. Sunshine and 87 on Sunday. I got to get the motorcycle out at some point this weekend. Good evening. You're on the air at WNIR. Go ahead.
7: Good evening, Lou.
1: How are you?
7: Good. You know, with the cameras.
1: Yeah.
7: You remember the phone game Pokemon Go?
1: I do. I did not play it, but I know what you're talking about.
7: Okay. That was actually a CIA project.
1: Okay.
7: It was designed to photograph the planet in high definition.
1: Is that right?
7: Yep, and they have over 9 billion photos. And they made sure that the Pokemon would come out in the area they wanted photographed.
1: Huh.
7: And from every angle, from here and there. Because there was actually another program, and it wasn't doing well. And the program got dropped by, I think it was a satellite company, and then the CIA heard about it. And the CIA, you know, went along and funded the guy who developed the program, and they turned it into a video game.
1: And where'd you find out this information?
7: Oh, God, who knows? I research stuff day in and day out.
1: Yeah.
7: I've known about this about a year now.
1: I mean, I'm not saying you're not telling me the truth, but I'm going to assume you are, and this is my point. Hey, let's make a fun new game, and they're going to find a way to make it evil somehow and invade our privacy and screw with us, and it's just getting tiresome.
7: Or make us do it for free.
1: Yeah, right? We're volunteering our information for free, and a lot of people got injured and killed playing that game.
7: You know, this was maybe about 15 years ago.
1: Yep. Oh, I know. When I lived in L.A., those idiots, everyone were just running around amok, ignoring traffic and running through people's backyard picnics. And it was just like, I'm on a mission. I hear what you're saying.
7: No, actually, but this was something different. About 15 years ago, they were trying to map the brain. And they couldn't figure it out. You know, they were having a really hard time. They didn't have the supercomputers like we have now and everything. And so what this one guy said is, let's turn it into the game and turn it loose to the gamers. They had it figured out in a week or a month or something like that.
1: Wow,
7: it's absolutely crazy. Because I believe all these games that we have is to train AI, like you know the sniper games and
1: sure,
7: all that.
1: Sure,
7: the Facebook. And when I was a kid, I was like, how are they going to find out, you know, what we're thinking? What technology are they going to beam into our head? They didn't have to do any of that. What they did was they, here's Facebook. Tell us everything about you.
1: Yeah.
7: Here's texting. Tell us everything about you. So what they do is they gather all this information. This is why everybody thinks AI is so smart. AI is not smart at all. All AI does is it has very fast search engine. It can compile a lot of information, and it can say, okay, it looks like this is the correct answer. And then they hire people to look at that correct answer and say, they'll hire a human, and the human will say, that's the correct answer, but you needed to word it this way.
1: Yeah.
7: And then they fix it for you.
1: That's for AI. Yeah, that's very astute observation you have there, because, you know, had Facebook done nothing but what MySpace did, and that is just, hey, let's just talk to each other, because I don't know if you heard my show yesterday, they're talking about MySpace coming back without any of the algorithm crap in it. And I think a lot of people will gravitate towards that. I was asking people if MySpace comes back the old way that it was, would you be using it? I, for one, would be, because, you know, it's like, all right, so there's ads. They got to pay the bills somehow. I get it. But they're not going to be tracking me, and they're not going to pay attention to everything I write, and there's not going to have an algorithm. Again, that's what they say. Is that what will actually happen?
7: Well, you know what? In the beginning, that's what they say.
1: Yeah.
7: And then maybe a few months into it, instead of asking for permission, they'll ask for forgiveness. Oh, I'm sorry. We didn't know that happened. I mean, because there's these cameras prior to, maybe it came out around the same time. There were these home cameras you can buy. They were Wi-Fi enabled, and they were about $20.
1: Okay.
7: And the company was called Wyze with a W.
1: Okay.
7: And I was like, oh, wow, that's pretty good. I'm going to get some for work. It didn't cost you anything. And all you had to do was sign up and then give an email. I don't know how many times I was apologized to for having their systems hacked.
1: Is that right?
7: Oh, I'm sorry, our systems were hacked. Your information was compromised. I'm like, no, this is – and then when I finally realized, I was like, this is exactly why you guys did this.
1: Yeah.
7: What you're doing is you're watching everything, you're mapping everything, you know, and you do it under the guise of a $20 camera. And, you know, the Ring cameras, a guise under a cheap camera. You know, oh, it's this or that. No, and then they tell you it doesn't record. That's baloney. And also the thing with the Facebook with the kids.
1: Yeah.
7: They hired the smartest casino game maker.
1: Of course they did.
7: And say, well, this needs to be as addictive as possible. And then, I mean, I watched an interview with these guys, and these guys were, I mean, you want to see guys that were, yeah, they took the money, they made a lot of money, but they were absolutely devastated to what they did.
1: Yeah, I'm glad you brought, you're saying that once they realized what they were responsible for, they felt bad.
7: Yeah, they were absolutely devastated what they did to everybody.
1: Yep.
7: You know, but, you know, they said, well, this is our job, this is what we had to do. And everybody, it's like, yeah. And then they wanted to reverse it, and then no, we're not. You're not reversing anything. You're not changing anything. We're sorry. You know, this is what you signed up for.
1: Yeah,
7: it's all designed to break down society. I mean, that's all it is to make everybody mindless. And you know, I believe in the thing of, you know, you own nothing and like it.
1: Yeah, yeah. They want you dumb, distracted, and dependent.
7: Yeah, you know, people are not dumb, Blue. They are not dumb. They are a product of their environment. You know, everybody always looks at these young people. Oh, my God, look at all that. Well, this is what they had. And what do you think our parents looked at us when we were playing with our Atari? Oh, look at all these stupid kids on the TV. And then prior to that, oh, look at it. You know, my dad would say, he goes, toys. He goes, we had sticks. it sounds funny, but my dad grew up right after World War II in Greece.
1: Oh, that's great.
7: And he goes, meat? What color is meat? He goes, we're lucky if we had it once or twice a year.
1: Wow.
7: You know, it was always beans and greens.
1: Yeah.
7: My dad had, you know, when he had to leave school at third grade because, you know, they had no money. And so his father says, you go into the woods, collect a bunch of sticks, and you're going to sell them to the bakers. You know, so, I mean, that's why you have to look at it and say, these people are not stupid. They were not dumb. They were, you know, what was their situation? And I don't blame these young kids. I mean, this is what it is. And I blame the corporations that know exactly what they're doing and to say, hey, this is what's going on and we want it changed. And we can make any of this change. It's just we just don't want to. We're afraid to.
1: Yeah.
7: You know, and just like the previous caller, well, you have to have these block cameras to have safety. No, it's called a dash cam, my friend.
1: Yeah.
7: Put it on your truck.
1: Yeah, I have one in two of my vehicles. Yep.
7: Yeah, you know, my wife has one. You know, she got into an accident. But the thing is, it's like we have all this technology. The problem is they want to use it against us. They want to use it. I mean, if you see AI and these robots and the way they're programmed, they use real people, and these things read the information so fast, they're doing the exact motion of what needs to happen.
1: Mm-hmm.
7: You know, and then because of the AI and everything, it's just, oh, you made a mistake? Okay, and they can calculate it and figure it out, and that's the next step.
1: You know, you were talking real quick. I want to backtrack because you were talking about video games and how they're using gamers to map the brain, that kind of thing. I was just reading. I wish I could remember where I was reading it. The difference between, again, I don't know how old you are, but the difference between the video games from like Atari, Nintendo, Super Nintendo, Sega, you know, even the early versions of like Xbox and stuff. They said the games like for example, I've never been a big gamer. I really haven't. I played arcade games when I was younger.
7: Me too.
1: My parents, I remember when like home video gaming first came out, my parents were looking at me like, you don't want that, do you? Because it was expensive. It's expensive now. It was expensive back then, all things being relative. And I said, no, I don't want it. Most of my friends have it. If I want to go play it, I'll go to their house. But I wanted to be outside doing stuff. I have a lot of energy, right? They said the reason that the video games back then were not harmful to kids, for example, Galaga, Centipede, I'm just naming simple ones here, Mario Brothers, things like that, is because they had an ending. Also, if you got killed, so to speak, you died and you started over. But they don't want that in video games now. They want the game to be played as long as humanly possible with no finish line. And if you die, all right, buy more credits. And that way you can pick up where you left off rather than learning the game, learning the quirks, learning the tricks, learning the ins and outs, and actually teaching you analyzation skills and coping skills. But the new video games don't do that. They just keep you distracted, and they're watching you, like you said, with those single shooter games and such.
7: Mm-hmm. No, it's crazy. I mean, it's what it is, and I think we can change it. It's just society has to want it.
1: Yeah, and I know Phil Ferguson, our morning guy here. He and I are friends on Facebook, and I was watching him, and he's really, about his family, and he was saying he's been a lot happier since he has made his world smaller. Oh, I think I lost that caller. I did not hang up on you, sir. I think that was your phone just either dying or maybe we lost the signal there. Yay technology. Making your world smaller. And boy, I tell you, not to put too fine a point on it, when you live in Los Angeles, especially if you're in the entertainment business, it's almost like a second job in that collecting friends. And I say friends as in business associates, someone you meet once. I broke up with a woman a million years ago because she would meet someone once and just assume, oh, they're my friend now, so I could call them up for some kind of entertainment business-related favor. And, of course, because I was dating her, I looked like a jerk. So I'm like, nah, I'm done. She would meet, I would say something like, hey, I need someone to do such and such scene with because I got this audition. Oh, I'll call, I'll get my friend Joe over here. He'll help you. And then I'd see this guy, and he goes, you know, she'd be like, it's me. And he like, I'm sorry. And she's like, remember we met at whatever? Hey, would you mind? And I'm like, oh, man, you don't know. And that is rampant in L.A. You meet someone once, you think you could call on them for a favor, and they're an associate now. And collecting people, whether it's on social media, which is rampant, especially in L.A., but also in everyday life, where you just build up this catalog of connections. Because you get tired of hearing, oh, it's not, it's not your talent, it's who you know, which is a horrible business to be in. That's a horrible business model. All right, we'll be right back.
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1: 330-673-1234, 800-669-4100. Lou Santini in for Bob Golic till 7 o'clock tonight and noon to 4 tomorrow. And, I just lost this call. I had a call ready to go in queue, and it looks like someone called them for dinner. Yeah, we've talked a lot about technology, and I pride myself on the preparation that I have here. I know there's so many other things going on in the world. I can't talk about all of them, but the phone lines are open for you to bring up whatever you want. And if I can hang, we will talk about that. So we got ABC News coming up, and then Kim Maxwell with her last local news report of the day. It looks like we're going to have great weather for Friday night football. So, again, the phone lines will be open for you after the news next hour, and you bring the heat. And a good phone connection. And all right, let's try this one here. All right, you have exactly 1 minute. Are you there? Nope. Are you there now? Nope.
11: Hello?
1: Oh, there they are. All right, sorry, sir. You got about 45 seconds. Go right ahead.
11: Well, the Terminator movies, you know, you're talking about stuff where they got to tell you before they do it. In the second one, Sarah O'Connor was in the mental institute for destroying or blowing up data centers.
1: Yeah.
11: And in the third one, the Army took the Skynet took over using their AI.
1: Yeah.
11: They took over the military. I mean, they got to tell us what they're doing in the movies.
1: Yeah. Yeah. Like I said, they always say Hollywood's telling us exactly what they're doing, and not just with that. Yeah, and to that I say, anyone see the movie Eyes Wide Shut? There you go. But I appreciate the call, man. I got to go. I'll be coming up with the news. Thanks for the last call of the day. All right, so you want to call back, sir? I'll make an exemption if you want to call back and finish the rest of your thoughts, but I have the news coming up here at the top of the hour. By the way, when it comes to the flock cameras, I think a lot of people would not have the problem with them if we would have, had a chance to vote on them. 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
12: From ABC News, I'm Mike Dabosky. The jury deciding the fate of Lindsey Clancy has been sent home for the weekend after they didn't reach a verdict today. The 12 jurors, 9 women and 3 men, will not be deciding if the Massachusetts mom killed her 3 children in 2023, but if she's criminally responsible. Her defense team has been arguing she was suffering from postpartum psychosis. ABC's Rena Roy reports from Plymouth, Massachusetts, where the trial's being held.
13: Prosecutors highlighted the steps that Clancy took to secure that knife and those pills, arguing she made intentional steps to kill the children before attempting to take her own life. They also highlighted what they called superficial injuries stemming from Clancy's suicide attempt with that knife and the therapeutic to low levels of medication that were in her system that day of the killings.
12: Clancy's lawyers have pushed back on the suggestion her suicide attempt was not serious. 580 people are dead and nearly 2,000 people are missing after fast-moving floodwaters devastated parts of Nepal earlier this week. ABC's Britt Clennett is in Kathmandu, the capital of Nepal.
14: There is an urgent recovery underway, and it's complicated by mountains of mud and debris. Communication lines are down, roads are blocked, and the search for, as I say, dozens of Americans, but also hundreds of other foreigners, trekkers, is underway.
12: Several organizations marched on Washington today to push back against the Trump administration's attempts to limit mail-in voting. ABC's White House correspondent Karen Travers.
15: Less than 70 days until the midterm election day, an election cycle marked by a push by President Trump and Republicans to change voting laws and reshape congressional districts. Many civil rights groups have charged those efforts will hurt racial minorities.
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16: 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I've been surfing here since I was a kid. 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
18: A stabbing at a high school near El Paso, Texas earlier today.
19: There were three juveniles that were injured and all are in stable condition. As a matter of fact, two have already been released from a hospital.
18: El Paso Sheriff's Commander Jerome Washington, who says all of the victims are 14, as is the suspect who is in custody. A federal judge has ruled that the Pentagon's efforts to designate Anthropic a national security threat were illegal and unconstitutional. The Pentagon and Anthropic were set to partner with one another on artificial intelligence. But earlier this year, Anthropic said it had certain red lines around how it wanted its technology used in warfare. Red lines the Pentagon rejected.
20: The argument that Anthropic was a supply chain risk was one that we really hadn't heard used against an American company. This is typically designated for a foreign company that you would see a risk from overseas and say that's something that poses a threat to national security here. So it was really unprecedented that we saw the Pentagon say Anthropic, this AI giant that is based in Silicon Valley, is a threat. And what this ruling showed was basically this judge saying that argument did not hold any merit.
18: ABC's Elizabeth Schulze. It all comes after more than 100 companies, including Anthropic, put out an open letter yesterday warning that hospitals, water treatment plants, and other critical infrastructure could face a new swarm of hacking threats as AI makes sophisticated cyber capabilities cheaper and more accessible to attackers. Mike Dubusky, ABC News.
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0: Good evening. It's 6:07. Time for your WNIR News Update. I'm Kim Maxwell. 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A 72-year-old Geneva man was killed and a woman suffered life-threatening injuries Thursday when two vehicles collided head-on in Ashtabula County, according to the Ohio State Highway Patrol. In a release, the Ohio State Highway Patrol says troopers from the Ashtabula Post responded to the crash at around 1:15 p.m. on U.S. 20 near Milepost 6 in Saybrook Township. Preliminary investigation found that a Jeep Patriot was heading eastbound on U.S. 20 when it crossed the center line and struck a 1959 Chevrolet Apache, a vintage pickup truck driven by Ronald Wright in the westbound lane, according to the patrol. Wright was pronounced dead at the scene by EMS. The driver of the Jeep Patriot suffered serious life-threatening injuries and was taken to University Hospital's Geneva Medical Center before being flown to University Hospital's Cleveland Medical Center. The Ohio State Highway Patrol said drug use is believed to have been a factor in the crash, and the investigation remains ongoing. Akron police are asking for the public's help identifying suspects accused of vandalizing eight vehicles at two city-owned properties on August 18th. According to police, the suspects broke into an Akron Police Department storage facility and vandalized six vehicles that were being stored as evidence. At another city-owned site, vandals damaged two International Harvester construction vehicles. Anyone with information, call 330-375-2464, or callers can remain anonymous by calling the Summit County Crime Stoppers at 330-434-COPS. The Akron Public Schools are seeing an increase in enrollment this school year. Superintendent Mary Outley said 19,167 students from preschool to seniors have enrolled as of August 25th, and that is an increase from the previous school year. The school year's expected higher student count reverses a continuing trend of declining annual enrollment for Akron Public Schools, and the district also has more than 30 other students expected to be enrolled at a future date. Earlier this month, Akron school officials said 63 students who previously attended Cuyahoga Falls and 11 students who previously attended Norton have enrolled in Akron Public Schools. And the district is celebrating its 180th anniversary this school year with yet-to-be-announced activities and events planned for students of all ages. And the Summit Metro Park's 63rd annual fall hiking spree gets underway in a few days. It starts September 1st and will run through November 30th. Participants who hike at least eight designated trails can earn rewards like a hiking staff and a shield. This year's event features 13 designated trails across Summit Metro Parks. To participate, sign up on the Summit Metro Parks website. Summit Metro Parks is the oldest park district in Ohio with about 150 miles of trails. Its average annual attendance is 5 million visits. I'll be back with weather and traffic in just a moment.
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0: We've had a beautiful day, and we're going to have a good night as well. It's going to be 71 degrees at 7 p.m., so whether if you're headed out to the fair or to football or wherever your evening takes you, you're going to have some good weather ahead of you. Looking even better tomorrow. We're going to have sunny skies with a high near 83. Looking good on Sunday, even warmer, sunny with a high near 87. And on Monday, partly sunny with a high near 90, getting our dog days of August back right before September. A couple of words about traffic. First of all, this just in from the Stark County Sheriff, that the Stark County Sheriff, Eric Wiseburn, today announced that the Sheriff's Office, in collaboration with other members of the Stark County OVI Task Force, will conduct sobriety checkpoints on Saturday, August 29th in Plain Township. Officers will conduct roadside checks of drivers for alcohol and drug impairment, and will be vigilant in detecting and apprehending impaired drivers. Remember, impaired driving is never acceptable. Always make the responsible choice to plan ahead for a safe and sober ride home. So that's tomorrow night in Stark County. Couple of other things. Route 8 South probably going to be slow from Howe Avenue all the way to the Central Interchange. If you're over in Streetsboro tonight, avoid State Route 14 at State Route 43 after 6 p.m. due to restriping. We want everyone to have a safe ride home. So enjoy your evening, and you'll see me back here on Monday for WNIR News, Weather, and Traffic. I'm Kim Maxwell.
1: Kim, it was a pleasure working with you this week.
0: Pleasure here also.
1: And so you're heading off to the fair. Do you ride rides? Are you going to be riding? Pause on that one.
0: No.
1: You don't like
0: no the, weather. Well, no riding. I'm in my younger days, yes. Now that I'm older, no.
1: So what was your ride when you were younger? Just in general, roller coasters?
0: Yep. Things. I was a big coaster enthusiast in my younger days. Now I just kind of sit in awe and go, yeah, that's really cool.
1: Yeah. when it comes to roller coasters, I like them too. I haven't been on one for a while, and they've just become so insanely high. And then every other day on social media, I'm saying, well, they got stuck. They were there for 7 hours, you know. I can't do that.
0: In my younger
1: I can't run
0: days,
1: that risk.
0: Until I was about maybe mid-30s, I had no trouble. Somehow after 35, my enthusiasm for it, I mean, I still did it, but I wasn't quite as...
1: I don't do anything that goes in a circle either. I do get not. Roller coasters don't make me sick.
0: No.
1: I can't even watch someone. Like if you say, hey, I'm going to go ride this thing I have to look the other direction because then I start following you and I'm like, okay, I need to sit down.
0: Well, my son is now 23, but when he was younger, we took him to a park and he and my husband got on what was then called the Roundup, where you kind of stand in the cage and it spins around and tilts and all that.
1: Yep.
0: Okay. Well, he and my son got on and off of it about 3 times. He was so happy he could ride it. Finally, on the 4th time, my husband said, listen, you go ride. I'm going to watch. I can't take this anymore. And he said, okay, Dad. I think he rode it 10 times. We didn't care, but as long as I didn't have to ride, I was happy.
1: Yeah, so, I rode something at a local fair. I wish I could tell you which one it was, but this is when, you know, when you're younger and you can eat anything and everything and just go out and do sports and nothing affects you.
0: Correct.
1: And I was at this fair and I ate like you eat at a fair, or hot dogs and just junk. I mean, a lot, because I could strap on a feed bag. And my buddy and I wrote that I think the generic term is the ocean motion. It just
0: I know what that is. Yeah.
1: Rocking. I never rode anything like that. I'm like, I've never been sick on a ride before. Why would I start now?
0: Uh-oh.
1: I am literally like shoving the last bite of food in my mouth. Like, let's get on. And it was just me and him in this local carny. Could have just like shut it down. And I'm throwing up over and over again into the ride, onto the mechanism. Ugh. I mean, it's like, well, now no one can ride this. And my buddy's giving him like the hand across the neck, like, turn it off. And it's just the two of us. And he was just like, nah, you guys are stupid. You're gonna pay the price. Well, a good time. Have a good time at the fair
0: I
1: tonight.
0: I will. Thank you.
1: I'll see you next time.
0: Yep. Good luck.
1: Thanks. I'll see you. All right. So, during the break, it's when a lot of the callers email or text me or that kind of thing. And Mary at Canal Fulton said, I saw that a DoorDash delivery guy delivered an order, and he was totally naked.
3: Oh.
1: Yeah. And he was caught on a Ring doorbell.
3: Oh, my God.
1: And that's what I responded to. I said, was this person, arrested? And they said, fired. Only fired.
3: Only fired.
1: So, you know, I guess that's the, you know, this is what I mean. I mean, I'm going to venture that if there was no such thing as a Ring doorbell, the DoorDash delivery person would not have been naked. I think they knew that person had one. I don't know if they're attracted. They're like, oh, this will help me get a date. I'll show up naked. That'll help. But I don't know. You got to wonder what the thought process. Yeah. You got to wonder what the thought process is. But that kind of stuff, it just didn't happen. It did not happen. Before cameras everywhere, I've had plenty of packages delivered to my house as an adult and my mom and dad when I was a kid, whether it's the mailman or FedEx or UPS, whatever. Never once was anyone naked, but now we have cameras. And, yeah, this is the kind of crap that happens. What else? Oh, and right before the break, I was shouting, like, I think a lot of people may have not had a problem with flock cameras if they just would have let us vote on them. They just brought them in, like, we're doing this. Suck it up, Buttercup. And I was just reading that there is a student by the name of Josh Tewald, if I'm saying his name correctly. He asked for basic records on camera locations in Michigan County. And he was asking for the records on the camera locations, who accessed the data, and whether his own vehicle had been scanned. Genesee County refused, saying, no, Flock owns it, and their own contract says the county owns the cameras, and this guy is suing.
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24: 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Now, here's Lou Santini.
1: If I could take Tom Cullison with me every time I'm on the road and have him give me that kind of introduction, I would be a happy man. He gives me the best intro. 330-673-1234, 800-669-4100. Lou Santini in for Bob Golic today until 7, and then again tomorrow. I will see you here at noon. You are on the air. Go ahead.
5: Hi, how are you?
1: Good, how are you? Thanks for calling.
5: I'm not sure.
1: You're not sure how you're doing?
5: Oh, these conversations, maybe it's because I'm old. I'm really old.
1: Oh,
5: and I don't understand the paranoia about flock cameras and Ring doorbell. Who cares?
1: Well, maybe it's like you said, and no disrespect, maybe it's because you're really old. Maybe you just don't, it's not in your radar, so to speak.
5: I never do anything wrong.
1: Yeah.
5: I
1: know, I'm the same way. I feel you, ma'am. I've never done anything wrong a day in my life either.
5: I'm sure you haven't.
1: No, I see. You're my kind of woman. No, I understand what you're saying. You're with of the mindset, hey, if you're not doing anything wrong, why do you care? It just, all right, look, put it this way. Forget about cameras.
5: Okay.
1: Let's just say for one day, 24 hours, I come over to your house, and you know me, right? Let's just say you've agreed to let me come into your house, and I sit there quietly and watch you and follow you everywhere you go in your house. Everywhere. And I mean everywhere. Do you care?
5: No.
1: You don't care. All right. Now.
5: Why would I?
1: Okay, well, I'm just saying. And now let's add in the factor where you don't know I'm in your house. I have snuck into your house. I'm hiding somewhere really well. And I'm watching everything you do. And at the end of that 24 hours, I jump out and yell surprise. And then are you still upset?
5: No.
1: Wow, where do you live? I can rob your house. you are the most laid-back woman I've ever talked to on the phone.
5: You want my address?
1: No, please, do not give out your address. This is not the dating show like back in the day here on WNIR, but I've always, I'm younger than you because you say you're really old, and I very much, mind your own business.
5: I'm in my 80s.
1: Okay. And you just don't care that you're being watched. Like the one caller said, we probably, if you go out and do, go about running errands or going about your day, whatever it is you do, you're probably on, you know, 5 or 6 dozen cameras throughout the day. And I get it. You haven't done anything wrong. But I don't need people watching me because, see, here's the beauty of this. You and I are of the mindset where, okay, we're not doing anything wrong. We don't have anything to worry about. And that's what they're counting on. Until somehow, some way, if you've been listening to this show at all earlier in the show, technology has a find a way, always finds a way of not only tracking you, but monitoring your behavior and finding ways to

0: Earth, God willing, and I don't want to be controlled, and I don't want you people looking at what I'm doing, and I don't like being.
1: How do you feel that you are being controlled? Those cameras aren't telling you you have to take off your clothes if you're an Amazon guy and go to the Ring door.
0: No, I agree with you there, and how they haven't controlled us yet. But they're also talking about putting – forget about the cameras. They'll find a way to control you with the cameras. They're talking about putting kill switches in cars so you're driving like, nope, you've driven enough, you've used up enough fuel, and you're done. I talk on this show, and I sit here with my iPhone just within arm's reach of me to see if there's any news updates or if any fans call message me. And the things I talk about on this show, the phone listens to, and then guess what pops up on my feed? And then what happens is those news items pop up, and guess what comes with it? Ads for things.
1: I ignore them. Well, I ignore all the ads.
0: Of course you ignore them. Of course you can ignore them. But there's a reason that if I, like, for example, I just bought a new pair of shoes the other day. I needed some new shoes that I wear strictly for when I'm performing on stage, and I was searching for them on Amazon. But I also went to a few.
1: Are they high heels?
0: What's that? They're high heels.
1: Are they high heels?
0: No, they're not high heels. I think you're missing the point of this. But no, I also went to some brick and mortar stores. They just didn't happen to have what I wanted. And then lo and behold, the very shoes that I was interested in were $30 off. And then guess what? That was on Amazon. And then my social media, guess what ads popped up? Shoes. And yes, of course, I can ignore them. But this is just a drop in the bucket as to what they can do and infiltrate and influence your daily buying habits, traveling habits, what you talk about, who you associate with, what movies you watch, what TV shows you watch. Do you have a Netflix account?
1: A what?
0: Do you have a Netflix account? You have Netflix or HBO?
1: No.
0: You don't have any streaming service at all? Nothing like Amazon?
1: No.
0: Nothing.
1: No.
0: Okay.
1: I
0: well,
1: don't care about it.
0: Okay. I actually do want to hang out with you. You seem to not have a care in the world, and I just picture you sitting in a cabin with the lights off and nothing's happening over there. But what I'm saying, go ahead. I'm just saying, all right, so if, for example, anyone who has a Netflix account, you know what, hey, like, for example, I'm a big Jason Statham fan. I like the action movies that he does, right? I watch one of his,
1: yeah.
0: And then, bam, hey, here's some other movies you might like. And you sit there and you think, wow, isn't that handy? It's intuitive. It knows what I like. But in the same respect, it's like, mind your own business. And yes, I'm smart enough and mentally strong enough to go, okay, I'm not going to plow through 25 other action movies just because they suggested it. But
1: not everybody's as smart as you are.
0: Well, that goes without saying.
1: And they might need someone to tell them what movies to watch.
0: Well, there you go. You just said it. It's like, hey, let someone else or let something else do the thinking for you. You know,
1: nothing wrong with that for some people.
0: Well, no, I think there is something wrong with that, because that's how you get a weak society. That's how you get a mindless robotic society that will just step in line and do whatever you're told and then receive.
1: Oh, you mean like our children are now?
0: Yeah. Yeah. Yes, that's what I mean. And will be in the future unless something changes, unless people learn some independent thought. Yes, I can ignore it, and I do, and it sounds like you do too, and it doesn't bother you, and that's good.
1: No.
0: And the reason for that is because you and I and people who are of like mind, we are mentally strong enough. But if you're a young person born into this where you could just touch a button and bam, your favorite cartoon or movie or video game comes up, touch a button, bam, voice activated, food delivery and by a naked DoorDash delivery guy. And, you know, everything is instant gratification. If you're born into instant gratification, you're not going to earn anything. And then on top of which, you're going to be more susceptible to just being told what to do and what you can and cannot have. Does that make sense?
1: Yeah, you've made some good points. Right?
0: I appreciate it. And let me tell you, you were my favorite caller of the day, ma'am. I wish I could give you a prize for my favorite caller. You're a real joy. You have a great laugh, and I appreciate your call.
1: Well, I appreciate appreciate that. Thank you. I always

0: try to look at everything on the bright side. I always try to look for the good. No matter how bad things seem to be, I try to look for the good.
1: Well, that's a great way to live. You would make a terrible comedian, but that's a great way to live. Hey, I appreciate the call. You have a good weekend, okay?
0: Thank you. You do the same.
1: All right. Thank you so much. What a sweetheart. what a sweet, sweet woman. Yeah, I just don't care. That's the most laid-back senior citizen I have ever heard. I hope, if you're still listening, ma'am, lou@lousantini.com. I'd say email me, but it sounds like you're like, no, I don't have email. Why? I don't care. nothing aggravates this woman. I'm like, yeah, you'd be a terrible comedian. You have to have everything bother you to be a comic. Good evening. You're on the air at WNIR. Go ahead.
2: Lou?
1: Yes.
2: Hey, I'm a first-time caller.
1: All right, I'll give you one of those. How's that?
2: I've been a listener of this station for a long time, but I'm so thrilled that you're on there. That's why I called.
1: Oh, well, thank you so much. I'm honored, sir. Thank you so much.
2: Yeah, first thing, real quick, nobody wants to hear this, but you actually delivered some dumbbells for me years and years ago from a gym.
1: I did?
2: Yep. Yep, it was a long time ago. You were pretty young then.
1: Yeah, that probably. I think I know what you're talking about, but boy, that was a while back.
2: Yeah, a long time ago. Yeah, you had a big white truck.
1: Yep.
2: But anyhow, there's a few things. As far as these cameras, people, they're not thinking outside the box.
1: Right.
2: If you look at the UK, they've got those cameras.
1: Yeah.
2: And they don't have any freedom of speech. And you know, people are being jailed for Facebook posts.
1: Yeah.
2: They don't have the right to bear arms, so they can't fight back. The Muslims are taking them over. And it's just going to keep getting worse. And I hate to say this, I love Trump, but I wish he would have waited to invade Iran until after the midterms. Because if we lose, I'm afraid our country's going to be lost with all these crazy Democrats.
1: I mean, yeah.
2: There's a few good ones left, not many. The party of JFK's dead.
1: Oh, for sure. The parties have basically flipped.
2: Yeah, exactly. Yeah, and that's the thing with JFK, he'd be a Republican if he was alive.
1: Yeah, he would. He really would.
2: And RFK Sr. as well.
1: Mm-hmm.
2: Now, I try and think, like I said, I try and think of things a little bit different, but now if we look at Israel, they've had the bomb for decades, correct?
1: Okay.
2: And how many times have they used them?
1: Right.
2: Never.
1: Right.
2: Never, right? Iran, they said if they get the bomb, they're going to use it on Israel and the great state in the United States.
1: Correct.
2: So I see a big, big difference in that.
1: Mm-hmm.
2: You know? Now, if you want the truth, what I kind of wish President Trump would do, you know, we could back up with our air power, whatever, have the Israeli special forces. I mean, they're some of the best in the world. They could go into those few spots where there are the nuclear material, you know, to make nuclear weapons.
1: Right, plutonium, et cetera.
2: Yeah, exactly. They could go in there, they could steal it or blow, you know, whatever, I don't know, whatever they could do, you know, but, I mean, it's just getting crazy. This world is going insane, and people don't, and here's another thing. That Ron, he sounds like a nice guy, you know, on your station, and I heard him talking to one day, and he mentioned the stations that he listens to, okay?
1: Mm-hmm.
2: He said, we'll just go through some of the basic ABC, CBS, NBC, NPR, BBC. Every one of those lean left. Every one of them.
1: Yep.
2: If you keep listening to them, that's brainwashing. You know, it's like the Muslim call to prayer five times a day. It's that same beep, that same sound. You know, you keep hearing that, and it becomes second nature in your mind.
1: It's Pavlovian.
2: Yeah. That's a great way to put it.
1: Yeah.
2: But let's see. With that thought, what was I going to say about that? Sorry, I've only been on the radio like twice.
1: Oh no, that's okay. I still like your first comment about look at England, and I've been to England, and you know that it's the flock cameras, and they don't have guns, and the police seem to be standing down and ignoring the rights of their original British citizens and kowtowing to the. To the Muslim invasion. It's like, it's how it begins. And as I had someone just message me, for the people who don't understand why people are upset about flock cameras, the Fifth Amendment protects our right to privacy. And
2: there you go.
1: Right, it's in an amendment in the Constitution. It's a very good point. You know, it's like, it's like, where does it stop? It's like, okay, I understand, excuse me, a closed circuit television camera in a department store to deter shoplifters and such. But I also know that I want to say it was the grocery store line of Kroger that they, for a while there, they were tracking all of their customers' buying habits from the time they walked in. They were analyzed. They were even analyzing where people were looking, what direction they were looking for. Oh, they seem to look towards this product more, or these colors more. We got to move our things here. And I get about optimizing your business so you sell more things, but at what cost?
2: Exactly, 100%. And it's like with these Democrats as well, so many of them, they're talking about defunding the police. Well, if that happens, crime will get bad, and what they'll do is they will have their own federal police. So, and we're going to be like, you know, China.
1: Sure.
2: You know, we'll be communist, and at least the local police, they know the people. You know, they know the, most of them are great. 99.9% of police are good.
1: Yeah, and by the way, China has, last I heard, over 500 million cameras in their country.
2: Wow.
1: 500 million cameras. And you think, all right, China is a massive, massive country. And you think, oh, that's not that many. 500 million of them? Half a billion cameras everywhere? I mean, just the idea, if you saw, first of all, they're ugly. When you see them that prevalent, I don't care how small they are. If you see that many cameras everywhere you turn, it wears on you. You're going to be looking around and over your shoulder and up in the air and behind you and everywhere you're going to see a camera? No, I'm not living like that.
2: No, that's crazy. China's, I mean, let's face it, thanks to us stupid Americans buying all the products, they're basically a sleeping giant. And we got all this woke crap going on here. Then we got Soros and company having all these freaking protests about everything. It's just insane. And I thought, like Antifa, I thought that they were a terrorist organization now. How can they still be active? I don't understand that.
1: I hear you. Anything else, sir?
2: Last thing.
1: Okay.
2: You know, appreciate it. I just think we need to have our weapons. We need to have plenty of ammo in case things do go south. Hopefully they don't. I wish people would turn to Jesus, and I think, that's about it, Lou, but thanks.
1: I appreciate the call, sir. You have a good weekend.
2: You too. Bye.
1: All righty. We'll be right back.
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1: Got another email here from a listener. Talking about the sweet woman who called earlier. She goes, I'm not worried. I don't do anything wrong. I mean, and I get what she's saying. I mean, I think she said she was 85, 86, something like that. And this listener said, these callers that say they don't do anything wrong are cute. What makes them think they have the authority to decide whether they're doing something wrong? That's not their decision, and they better hope the powers that be agree that they're not doing anything wrong. You understand what he's saying. You think you're not doing anything wrong. Huh. Maybe they'll tell you otherwise. I mean, again, the last caller that called, you know, watch something besides mainstream media, and you'll see videos of people. I mean, I just read about the story yesterday The guy, he was a police officer in England for 30 years. He put up a meme, and it said something like, fun fact, eating bacon will prevent you from marrying a 9-year-old. His joke and commentary on the Muslim invasion that is London, or England, rather, and he has a criminal record now. He got fined, he got imprisoned for a little while, and he himself, a public servant for 30 years in England. You know, he didn't think he was doing anything wrong, and I realize that's not camera-related, but you see what I'm saying? You head down a slippery slope. We have a right to privacy. I didn't vote. I didn't vote on the flock cameras any more than I voted on the stupid roundabouts that infiltrate and infect every square inch of green. What say you? Going to the phones, 330-673-1234, 800-669-4100. You're on the air. Go ahead.
7: Is that me?
1: That's you, sir.
7: Okay. I've been listening all week, and there are a lot of county fairs. This is county fair season.
1: Uh-huh.
7: I have a couple memories from county fairs from my past. First one, my family and I was kind of young. At the Wayne County Fair, my dad was from Wayne County, and we lived in Medina County. We'd always go to the Wayne County Fair. And I was kind of a young fella, and I walked in the restroom at the Wayne County Fair, and I saw a blue ribbon hanging on the toilet lid was up and hanging on the top of the toilet lid. And I walked over there and I looked. And it had a blue ribbon on it.
1: What a magical story.
7: I thought that was something. I'll never forget it.
1: Yeah, I'm so glad you called a radio station with that one.
7: Yeah. Years later, I worked for some carnies that had pizza wagons and a slush trailer. And again, it was at the Wayne County Fair, and I was running the slush trailer. And Apple Creek, that's a local Wayne County mental institution.
1: Mm-hmm.
7: And they brought some buses to the fair and let people out and roam around. And this fellow came up to my slush trailer, and he didn't talk. He just say, and pointed. I started small, no, medium, large, And I made him a large slushy, and he was holding out his hand, and I said, 50 cents, and he grabbed a slushy, and opened his hand and gave me nothing and walked away. I got ripped off by the guy from Apple Creek.
1: Okay. All right. Well, thanks for the calls. Fond memories of the fair. Hey, anything goes. That's the beauty of radio. Okay. Let's try this. You're on the air. Go ahead.
8: So me.
1: That's you.
8: Hey, you're talking about the England people getting arrested for making posts.
1: Yeah.
8: I know I've seen probably at least 8 videos of people in America who have had, like, the FBI or the local police show up at their doors for making posts as well. Have you seen those?
1: I've seen some of those. Now, that was during the President Coloring Books administration, you're thinking? You're talking about?
8: No, these are very, very recently.
1: Oh, is that right?
8: People who are criticizing Israel.
1: Oh, is that right? Okay.
8: Yes.
1: Well, I said it's a slippery slope.
8: Yeah, it's crazy. It's happening in America. I remember when I first saw it going on in England, I just thought how crazy that was, and that thank God that would never happen over here, and now it's starting to happen over here.
1: It's starting to happen over here. You're absolutely right. Yeah, you know, every day, just a little bit. This is why, like I said, Phil Ferguson on his Facebook page, trying to make his world smaller. Less technology, less people that don't if they're not adding something to your life, I'm cutting them out. We've had people in your lives in the past that might have been a drain on you, or it's like, man, there's so much work to keep this friendship or this relationship going, Life is too short. Life is too short for that, for sure. For sure. Good evening. You're on the air at WNIR. Go ahead.
9: Yeah, this is Gary.
1: Okay. You called WNIR. Is that you're on the air. Go ahead.
9: Okay. My name's Gary. I want to give you a one sentence that'll kind of blow your mind.
1: One sentence that's going to blow my mind. I'm ready.
9: Okay. The name of the cameras are called what?
1: Flock.
9: Yeah. What do you call a sheep?
1: Yeah.
9: Flock of sheep?
1: Yep.
9: And the point being is that misinformation is the second biggest next to privacy. And when you really think about the fact is it's the youth that is at most danger for our society. Like that older lady was talking about, I mean, she doesn't have a care in the world, but what if all of a sudden her tire went over the white line on the road and she lost her license?
1: Uh-huh.
9: Like, then she might care, mm-hmm. right? Like, and the rules can always be changed, you know? So people are sheep. I used to work with major stadiums like Cleveland Browns, own my own business with beer vendors. And for the Daytona 500, I hired 900 employees. There were nine locations. They all had the same bright green shirt, but they had wristbands the color of their location. And they followed me through the whole place, and they were supposed I would say, here's location one. Everybody with food plans here. One guy goes to the bathroom, I would lose, I don't know, 50 employees. Like, and that's the point with the flock cameras is that we're being watched with every single thing that we do, and sooner or later, that's going to turn into Germany and World War II. You know, we may not have a problem now with Jews, but we're giving the power to the government to have to, you know, decide later on, okay, we don't like Jews, or we don't like people who are conservative, or we don't like people who are liberal, right? Like, I don't know. I think that the scariest part is the youth. They're so naive, they have no idea.
1: You know, you were talking about, you said, you know, if this lady, you know, happens to drive her tire, goes over the center line a little bit, you know, the rules can change and the laws change. Also, rules and laws, they're only as effective as the person interpreting them. And you hope that they're doing things by the book, and we're seeing more and more by people getting arrested for memes and free speech issues, and even journalists like Nick Shirley and James O'Keefe who are investigating fraud and exposing it with accuracy, no vitriol, just facts and proof, and those people are literally being shut down. We talked about it yesterday in my show. So what's the point of laws if they're not going to be enforced and the people who are interpreting the laws are on the take?
9: Exactly. And the power that you're willing to give with these flock cameras, a perfect example would be Dubai. In Dubai, if you chew a piece of bubble gum, you put in your mouth and you throw the wrapper on the ground, usually within 30 seconds to a minute, you're getting a text message saying you were fined $350 or $500 for littering.
1: No kidding.
9: Yeah, look it up online. And now, with that, it's like anything else. And you know, I'm a Irish Catholic, and quite honestly, the first miracle Jesus ever did was water into wine. I think there's a lot of significance to that. It's temperance. It's in the middle, not one way and not the other. Well, yeah, Dubai's one of the cleanest cities in the world, right?
1: Yeah.
9: Nobody's going to litter because you get caught. But at what point does that switch to something that is more sinister?
1: Yeah.
9: Right? And we already have a society of leaders, especially here in the United States, that have no moral compass. So, you know, are we really going to put these people in charge of us with small voices?
1: Yeah, I'm glad you brought that up. You said these, we have a lot of leaders who are in charge that have no moral compass, and I instantly thought of the people that went to get rid of the police and the prisons. Like, that's someone without a moral compass, and those are the people that you want running the flock cameras? No, thank you.
9: No, thank you. And that's where, you know, there's always one bad apple that spoils the bunch.
1: Of course.
9: You might have one cop, but, you know, you can't make your decisions based off of one action of one person. And those are the people that, like, in my opinion, teachers and police officers, they should have to go through as much education as a doctor, but they should be paid just as well. Why? Because they're in charge of our safety. They're in charge of our future.
1: Yeah.
9: And quite honestly, politicians should be the same way.
1: I want to read something to you real quick. It was another listener was emailing me, and normally I would just finish the call with you and then talk about this. But I want to get your take on this. He says whistleblowers, Nick Shirley, James O'Keefe, but even the average everyday citizen, and we see videos every day of the average everyday citizen being a whistleblower and showing up at City Hall. Whistleblowers depend on anonymity to expose wrongdoing, and they often provide a healthy function in keeping the powers that be honest. However, with the network of cameras following our every move, the whistleblowers are not able to anonymously meet with anyone. And then he says something I've never heard of, so I can't verify this. Says, look up the Leonardo signal trace technology they're attaching to the flock camera poles. These map and track all wireless signals emitting from a person as they drive or walk by, including cell phones, earbuds, smartwatches, EasyPass, tire pressure monitor devices, health monitoring services, etc., and they slowly create a database that links these electronic devices to you. And there is the, it's all for your safety, and then this part that we're not getting. Again, I can't verify all that, but I'm just going by what one of my listeners emailed me.
9: I have read articles that's what they're doing.
1: Okay.
9: That's where technology is moving, and ultimately it's the Terminator becoming true because AI is taking over, and at some point AI is going to, they collect all that information. It's going to be able to gather that information. In California, there was a perfect example of flock cameras. There was a little small town in California, and I can't remember the name of it, but they had this area that was rampant with prostitution and crime, right?
1: Okay.
9: So they decided to send out warning letters to all the cars that drive through there on a regular basis, right? That, you're going through this area that's high with prostitution. You know how many divorces that led to?
1: How many?
9: Lots.
1: Oh.
9: Because women automatically assumed, well, what are you doing over there? Well, I go that way for work because, such and such road is closed or this or that or, but your assumptions are made off of a behavior when you don't know the reason behind it, and really what it comes down to is, privacy is one thing, but it's also misinformation. You just made a very valid point about, people who, you're caught doing something or whatever, but what about the whistleblowers, right? The whole whistleblower thing.
1: Mm-hmm.
9: What about society and technology has come about as well? Is all these people who are looking for likes, all these people who are looking for status, all these people who make money becoming influencers, but they're providing false information. And, that in turn with whistleblowers, how the hell is anyone ever supposed to know what the truth really is?
1: Exactly. And on top of which, hypothetical, let's just say everyone is watched. And I mean everyone. Everyone is watched 24/7. They lead you to believe that, well, if everyone's watched, there will be no crime because everyone's being watched. I'm like, yeah. What comes with no? I'm not saying there's a direct correlation between crime and having fun, having an intimate moment with your loved one, doing something maybe a little crazy, but it's on your own private property. You know what I mean? Nothing illegal. But like I said, it's open to interpretation. And if the people that put flock cameras in, so they're so pervasive that you can't turn around without being watched, if those people are in charge, any entity that wants to have that kind of power cannot be trusted.
9: Nope. And that's the problem is that, and this gets a little political, but, when this country was founded, the strongest entity was?
1: What's that?
9: It was the father.
1: Oh, yeah, sure. Okay.
9: And then it was the city, then it was the county, then it was the state, and the federal government's job was to keep Britain away. And guess what? How many fathers were there? They were rampant, right?
1: Yeah, so, right.
9: Everyone got to make their own decision. We live in a government and a world now where the person with the least power is the father. The federal government has the most power. They dictate to the states, then the states, and so it's been reversed. And
1: I lose you? I lost
10: you're
1: him.
10: Not supporting.
1: Oh, sorry. Go ahead. I thought I lost your call for a second. Go ahead.
10: Yeah, you're. If you go to Home Depot, you're not supporting, you know, one individual vote or view on privacy on flock cameras or whatnot. You're working with a lobbyist group that has nothing but their own interests at heart, and that's going to be true of any entity, but you know, including families. But you're better off to have many families, and you know, and few corporations and governments, you know, dictating what's going on in your home, than to you know have the federal government telling you what.
1: I gotcha.
10: So I mean, but I appreciate your call. Last time I have actually called was when I spoke with Howie Chizik.
1: Oh wow!
10: I was like 14, and this is the first time I've actually turned on WNAR in probably about 2 years, and I'm going to be an avid listener. You have some really good conversations and really good points.
1: I appreciate the call. That's very kind of you to say. You guys, you have a great weekend.
10: Thank you. You too.
1: And don't do anything wrong. 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
1: A couple quick things here. Kathy Hochul, governor of New York, has been sued by 15 sheriffs across New York State to block her law that prevents local law enforcement from working with ICE to protect Americans. And in other news here, Pennsylvania Governor Josh Shapiro's administration is attempting to erase women and mothers from the Commonwealth's health code in the name, of course, of racial gender ideology. It's a 502-page proposal from the Pennsylvania Department of Health, and has multiple revisions. See, this takes 500, as dumb as this is, it takes you 502 pages. They're saying that it strikes the words woman and mother and replaces them with gender-neutral terms like individual and postpartum individual. So, who you dating? Oh, it's just this one individual. She have any kids? She is a postpartum individual. Yes. Sounds lovely. Good evening. You're on the air at WNIR with Lou Santini in for Bob Golic. Go ahead.
12: Lou, I think the lady that doesn't do anything, she's so bored. You know, the people like that, you can have really promiscuous sex lives that I've known. they don't work. They don't.
1: Well, she was like in her mid to late 80s. I don't think she's very promiscuous, but.
12: Yeah, not her, but.
1: Oh, I see what you're saying.
12: You know, these guys, rich people, you know, like Jeff Epstein and all the people that used to go out there.
1: Yeah, you know, it's all the rich, bored people who don't have to work for it. And then next thing you know, I'm glad you brought that up with about a minute or so to go. The people that have not just, hey, there's a difference between someone being well off and someone having this insane amount of money that you literally could not spend it all in your lifetime, no matter how hard you tried. And when you have that kind of money, you think you're superhuman and that you're untouchable, so you do deplorable, horrible things like go to Epstein's Island.
12: Yeah. And, you know, tomorrow just happens to be a National Orgasm Day. Did you know that?
1: I did not know that.
12: I'm thinking, you know, it's probably one of the fake holidays.
1: Yeah, I don't know what to... Well, it's funny, too, because it's actually the 5th anniversary for my fiancé and I, so I don't know what to get someone. I didn't know I have to get two presents, one for Orgasm Day and then one for our anniversary.
12: And one for fake orgasm.
1: Yeah, you give them fake flowers.
12: They're always faking it for me.
1: Yeah.
12: But I love them for it.
1: Yeah, well, I'm glad. Thank you so much for calling.
12: Orgasm Day.
1: All right. Anything else? Nope, he bailed. Okay. All right. It's been a lot of fun doing the show here for Bob Golic, and I'll be back here tomorrow from noon to four. Again, if you want to reach me, here are my socials, on Instagram, lou.santini3, Facebook, Lou Santini Entertainment, YouTube at Lou Santini. What am I forgetting? Yeah, I used to be on X. I'm not on that anymore. I kept getting kicked off because, you know, I was saying things that Jack Dorsey back in the day when he owned it didn't like what I said. Also, you can email me anytime, lou@lousantini.com, and my website is lousantini.com. And if you are so inclined, I've reduced the price of my ebook. It's on Amazon, called Amateur Nation, The Decline of Common Sense, Manners, and Social Skills. You can download that, and you're gonna have a good time reading that. Because, again, it's unintentionally prophetic. So we're going to have a great weekend weather-wise. You're going to have a lot of fun. Enjoy yourself if you're heading out to the Randolph County Fair. And I will see you tomorrow here at noon. You were listening to The Talk of Akron, WNIR, Kent Akron. Have a great night, everybody.
13: From ABC News, I'm Dave Packer. Today marks 6 months since the start of the war in Iran. Shortly after it started, President Trump told the American people,
14: "We took a little excursion because we felt we had to do that to get rid of some evil. And I think you'll see it's going to be a short-term excursion."
13: But today, there's still no movement or agreement on Iran's nuclear program. The U.S. struck nuclear targets in Iran that the Pentagon claims crippled their ability to continue a nuclear program. But the Iranians say that they'll keep putting pressure on the U.S. and have crippled traffic in the Strait of Hormuz. ABC's Martha Raddatz.
15: Iran, of course, is still firing at ships. The president on Thursday once again insisting Iran is feeling the pressure after his warning of devastating economic sanctions on the regime. But so far, the Iranians have shown nothing but defiance.
13: A desperate search for survivors continues in Nepal today. Officials say the death toll has reached 543, and that could soon be rising. ABC's Tom-Sophie Borridge on the rescue effort.
16: This is a highly complex operation in very, very challenging conditions for those rescue teams. We're seeing helicopters clearly playing a key role, trying to get into those remote communities, which were simply devastated by that wall of debris and water on Wednesday. 2.5 days on from this disaster, the scale of tragedy in Nepal, Kira, is becoming clearer. Nepalese officials now believe that close to 2,000 people are missing.
13: The jury has been sent home as deliberations continue in the Lindsay Clancy murder trial. The Massachusetts mother acknowledges she killed her 3 children, but claims she's not criminally responsible because she was suffering from postpartum psychosis. ABC's Peter Haralambos.
17: We understand that the jury requested 2 specific pieces of evidence. One is the knife that Clancy used to try to commit suicide. This was the knife that was found in her second floor bedroom. She used it to cut her wrist and cut her neck before jumping out of that window. That incident, of course, leaving her paralyzed from the waist down.
13: You're listening to ABC News.
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13: Outside El Paso, Texas, three students were injured in a stabbing at the Americas High School campus just before 8:30 a.m. The school was briefly placed on a lockdown order until the scene was secured, with the injured victims transported to local hospitals in stable condition. One victim was flown to the hospital, but later also placed in stable condition. El Paso Sheriff Commander Jerome Washington says they found the suspect shortly after the attack.
19: The suspect was later located at the 1400 block of Ben Proctor and was taken into custody.
13: A federal judge has ruled that the Pentagon's efforts to designate AI company Anthropic a supply chain risk and a national security threat is illegal and unconstitutional. ABC's Elizabeth Schulze.
20: The argument that Anthropic was a supply chain risk was one that we really hadn't heard used against an American company. This is typically designated for a foreign company that you would see a risk from overseas and say that's something that poses a threat to national security here. So it was really unprecedented that we saw the Pentagon say Anthropic, this AI giant that is based in Silicon Valley, is a threat. And what this ruling showed was basically this judge saying that argument did not hold any merit.
13: Norway's King Harald V has died at 89. The palace says King Harald died this morning at the National Hospital in Oslo. The popular king was crowned after his British-born father died in 1991. Harald's 53-year-old son, Håkon, will now take the throne. Dave Packer, ABC News.
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1: From the wild world of DC politics to America's culture clash, brace yourself for the reality check you've been waiting for. 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
2: I don't know if I'd like Zohran Mamdani if I sat down and had lunch with him. I hate to vilify people I don't know. I'm really painfully aware that in our world, in the talk show world, we got good guys and bad guys. There's heroes and villains. A lot of black and white, not enough gray. And I do appreciate that. I understand that. I often stop and think about the way I'm criticizing somebody in our political season. For example, Abdul El Sayed and some of the reprehensible positions he has taken. And there he is with Jesse Waters the other night on Fox News, and Jesse's getting a lot of grief because Jesse admitted he kind of liked the guy. I don't know how you get that from that interview, because, man, they were going at it back and forth and yelling at each other. I mean, they were smiling, but it wasn't very pleasant. It wasn't a very pleasant interview to watch. So, you know, Zohran Mamdani, clever guy, had basically an Instagram mayoral campaign, jumped into the water in his suit, won young people over. He's got socialist policies that New Yorkers that I know are convinced are ruining the city, destroying the possibilities of economic prosperity thanks to driving wealthy people out of the city, demonizing people who've had financial success, stupid government-run grocery stores that'll never work, free buses that will never work. All this stuff that he's promised is falling flat on his face. And what he did this week as the mayor of New York should shock every single decent American who wants to give a guy like Zohran Mamdani the benefit of the doubt. I really do. I'd like to believe. I'd sit down, have lunch with him, and I'd say, you know, we don't agree politically, but pretty nice guy. I don't know how I could say that about what he did this week regarding an inmate at the prison known as Rikers Island in New York City. There was a man named Clarence Woodward, just an absolute degenerate, okay? 27 prior arrests, career criminal, bad guy. And he was in Rikers Island because he faced charges of hacking a man to death with meat cleavers in an unprovoked Bronx laundromat attack. Some poor person was in a laundromat in the Bronx. And according to the authorities, this career criminal lunatic, this maniac, this violent creature, hacked a man to death with meat cleavers. Okay? This guy who was in jail for this crime had a medical emergency and died. Happens. People behind bars have medical emergencies just like everybody who's out free. Guy died. Okay. Too bad. Mayor Zohran Kwame Mamdani released a statement on social media about the death of the career criminal who died of a medical emergency. You ready for this? Here's his statement, and I'm going to read it word for word. I am deeply saddened by the death of a New Yorker in city custody at a jail on Rikers Island early this morning. My thoughts are with his family and loved ones as they grieve this loss. He is deeply saddened. Not just a little sad, he is deeply sad about the death of a career criminal who was facing charges of murdering a shop owner with meat cleavers. Unprovoked attack. This guy who died in jail was a 39-year-old homeless parolee. He was charged with murder, manslaughter, and assault. Police say he walked into the 24-hour laundromat at about 2:40 in the morning and attacked this 45-year-old man, Jose Miranda. He stabbed Miranda in the legs and upper body and wounded another 47-year-old victim in the back before he fled. Both victims were taken to Lincoln Hospital. Miranda died. Second victim survived. Miranda was loved. He was beloved. Father of two. He worked as an artist, a barber. And again, the career criminal that Mom Donnie is mourning? Well, he was released from prison about a month before he strolled into the laundromat and sliced this guy to death. Not one word in Mom Donnie's statement of mourning the family of the man that police say this guy killed. And I just have to point this out. Violence and bloodshed and hatred is embedded into the souls of these socialists. The socialist heart has so much violence in it. They are evil to the core. Can you imagine your loved one being hacked to death by this degenerate? And the degenerate has a heart attack or whatever happened to him in jail. He dies, and your mayor puts out a statement expressing his deep sadness at the inmate's death. The mayor's thoughts are with the family of the alleged meat cleaver killer, not the victim of his crime. How do you feel, New Yorkers, about putting this guy into office? How are you feeling now, huh? How's that working out for you? If you're a leftist, socialist, Marxist commie, you must love it, right? Because he's singing your tune. Scott Jennings posted that last night. And that's where I got that phrase from. Scott posted on X, "There is so much violence in the socialist heart that they are deeply saddened when an alleged meat cleaver wielding murderer passes away in jail." I mean this sincerely, and I want to ask you from the heart on this Friday. I'm in a great mood. Wonder if you are too. Happy Friday, August 28th. Here in the Relief Factor Studios. How do we find common ground with these people? How in the world do you sit, how could I sit down and break bread with a guy who has such monstrous thoughts? And these are monstrous thoughts. I wonder if Mom Donnie, if he was old enough at the time when Charlie Manson died, if he would be deeply saddened over the death of Charles Manson or John Wayne Gacy or the Hillside Strangler or serial killers. This guy is no good. This is a bad, bad dude. This mayor is a bad guy. If you are so obnoxiously brazen and willing to put out a public statement expressing your sadness over the death of a monster, you have to realize this is true evil. And I don't like to get personal like this. I really don't. But I think it's time to acknowledge that these people are evil. Evil to the core. Prove me wrong. 800-655-MIKE. Glad to have you here. 16 past the hour. I want to put your voice front and center here on the Mike Gallagher Show. How do you find common ground with people like this? These are the people who we're up against on November the 3rd. The Democrat Socialists of America, Zohran Mamdani's their poster boy. They love this guy. He's at the center. He's the centerpiece of their whole movement. How do you find common ground with people who have such evil in their hearts? Make me understand it. 800-655-6453. I hope you join us. And the-

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1: I love South Carolina. I had the best time in Rock Hill the other day, WRHI, hosting us for the big pre-election day broadcast. Spend a lot of time in Greenville, Spartanburg, Anderson. Where do you hear what happened? I saw some posts from Adam Morgan, who's a big Republican voice in the upstate of South Carolina. What they're posting on Prisma doctor's offices directed towards illegals. 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I love South Carolina, and I can't believe what they're posting on the doors of doctors.

0: 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How do you find common ground with a movement, an ideology, a group of people represented by somebody like the mayor of New York, Zohran Mamdani, who expressed deep sadness at the death of a man he describes as simply a New Yorker in city custody, a guy who'd been arrested dozens of times, a homeless parolee who they say slaughtered a man in cold blood. And because he had a medical emergency and died, Zohran the Destroyer feels sorry for the guy who had the medical emergency. Evidently not the guy he killed. We'll start with Dan in San Diego. Hey, Dan, welcome back. How are you?
1: Hey, Mike. Thanks for taking the call. I'm doing great. Long-time listener. This is actually my third time calling now. I don't know if you remember our last couple conversations. But
0: well, welcome back. I'm glad you got through. Yes, sir.
1: Thank you. How do we find common ground? Well, I've got a couple thoughts. Okay. First of all, rest in peace, Charlie Kirk, the greatest. Just want to throw that out there. But, you know, I don't know if there is finding common ground with these people. I mean, last time I called in, I suggested that, you know, Mamdani is a cancer for America, which I still believe that for sure. Because this ideology, the more it spreads, the more dangerous it becomes. There's a reason Charlie said we cannot allow these type of people to gain significant power in the United States, because although we do have freedom and religion in this country, the greatest country in the history of the world, that ideology is too dangerous for the United States, in my opinion.
0: Well, and I don't know if it's an ideology tied to Mamdani's Muslim faith. I don't know. I know that a lot of these DSA folks happen to be Muslim. Are they interchangeable, Dan? I don't know the answer to that question. And I remember when you raised that the last time you called about Muslims being inherently dangerous. I don't believe that Muslims are. I think there are Muslims and there are Islamists. I have known wonderful Muslim Americans in my lifetime who wouldn't dream of harming a hair on anyone's head. And I get a little agitated and I feel a little bit hurt on their behalf when too many Americans go down that path of saying, well, if you're a Muslim, you must be prone to violence. On the other hand, I know there are obviously lots of violent Muslim extremists who did what they did to us, for example, on 9/11. So I just don't know where there's common ground. And I don't know if it's a political ideology, if it's a social ideology, or if it's a religious ideology. I suspect it might be a little bit of everything. Might be a little bit of both, you know. Might be all of it rolled into one. But this cannot stand. New Yorkers, even the New Yorkers who voted for Mamdani, have to be shocked that Mamdani would express public condolences to the alleged meat cleaver killer. And I say alleged because he hadn't been convicted yet. But as I understand it from New Yorkers and my contacts at the NYPD, they've got this guy dead to rights. And he died. Okay. You're going to feel sorry for him? Give me a break. You're not behind. You've adapted. 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
1: Well, maybe the tide is turning on the data center hysteria. The back and forth is pretty extraordinary. I'm being accused of being bought and paid for by the data center industry, which is kind of funny, actually. It's nothing of the kind, but there has been a real bombshell released last night over on X. They discovered that there has been a massive propaganda effort underway by China. China, the Chinese are fueling this anti-data center hysteria by posting things online on social media. So while the Chinese are discouraging, getting people to be discouraged about data centers, they're rapidly expanding massive data centers all across China. I saw a number today about Loudoun County, Virginia. The data center industry is giving residents of Loudoun, Virginia, essentially $26 for every dollar they invest. Residents of Loudoun County, Virginia are getting $26 for every dollar that the community has invested in resources and land and so forth for data centers. And this hysteria, it turns out, has been largely fueled by thousands of bots and inauthentic accounts that are poisoning people into thinking that these data centers are this giant boogeyman. People don't want them in our community. I got into an argument today with some guy, nice guy. He sounded like a nice man from Pennsylvania. I think Norris County, like Jersey there, the Pennsylvania region. He said, we don't want them. And he's arguing with me about what data center. Do you want a data center 100 feet from your backyard? Gigi on social media today said, Mike, wait, you want one of these monstrosities in your... You know what I'd like? I'd like my property taxes to go down. You know what I'd like? If I lived in middle America, I'd like brand new hospitals and schools, lower taxes. Do a little research on what these data centers are providing to communities all over America. And I can promise you, nobody's coordinating this with me. I'm not getting any talking points. I'm just doing a little bit of research. This revelation yesterday from X, that thousands of these Chinese bots are discouraging people from supporting data centers. What do you think they're doing in China? And they're beating us in technology. They're beating us with AI. They're beating us with the ability to embrace the 21st century. Data centers have become the latest thing that Americans want to get revved up about. Do a little bit of research and look into the communities that are vastly benefiting from these data centers. Look, U.S. Senator Kyrsten Sinema, a little bit of a wild card. She has an ability to go up against the Democrat machine. She was a guest yesterday with Will Cain over on Fox News Channel, pointing out the way China has effectively and enormously brainwashed people into thinking that data centers are this massive boogeyman here in America. Here she was yesterday on Will Cain Show.
2: So how do you take that? You hear 70-30 proposition, 70 opposed to data centers. That's real. That's a real concern out there from Americans.
3: It sure is, Will. And, you know, it just shows that China has done an excellent job at spreading misinformation across the country around data centers. They've really done a good job in convincing folks that their electricity and energy costs are going to go up, which isn't true. They're convincing people that they use and waste a lot of water. Not true. They actually use less water than restaurants, right? And they're convincing folks that they don't need or benefit from AI in their lives. And the truth is, Will, that AI, we all rely on every single day, and is making a huge difference in our daily lives.
1: These data centers are reviving communities. Now, look, I got into this argument with this guy earlier, and I regret the argument. He's obviously an anti-data center activist, or so he sounded. Then fine. If you don't want them in your community, there'll be lots of communities that will embrace them. They are the auto factories of the 21st century. Reviving economies. You got to see what's going on in communities like this Quincy, Washington. Brand new spanking multi-million dollar high school, hospital, library, police, fire station. And residents' property tax rates have dramatically decreased. Now, you want higher property taxes? You don't want brand new roads or schools or hospital? Fine. I have no beef with you. Communities should be able to decide it. Because I have a hunch that normal people who want to beat China, number one, our greatest adversary, normal people who want lower property taxes, who want an economy that can benefit. Remember how the lottery used to promise all these communities, oh, we're going to beef up the schools and we're going to give all kinds of economic benefits. And in many cases, it never came through. Well, this isn't a lottery. And more importantly, these data centers power healthcare, police and fire responders. These are technological marvels that we need. I get that there are people, I mean, the left doesn't like him either. PBS says Trump keeps embracing data centers, an unpopular topic in the midterm races. Well, it may not be popular, but you know what ought to be unpopular? Getting manipulated by a post you saw that you thought was legitimate but was actually from China and their state government, trying to make you think that data centers are noisy or they take too much water. There's all kinds of data now. The cooling systems that they're using now, they use less water in many cases than a Walmart. Ain't nobody marching around protesting Walmart using too much water in a community. Most people generally accept the fact that Walmart is good for a community. It's crazy. And the argument is nuts. I absolutely defend a community's right to say we don't want a data center here. But to condemn data centers as our latest boogeyman is silly. It's just silly. 800-655-MIKE. Rod is, Scott's in Phoenix. Hey, Scott, welcome. You're on the Mike Gallagher Show. How are you?
4: I'm good, Mike. You're completely good. Wrong about the data center argument.
1: No, I'm not.
4: China's got 600. Germany's got about 500 or 600. America's got over 5,000.
1: Good.
4: 5,000, Mike.
1: Let's have 50,000.
4: You've got 10 times more than China or Germany, who's second, third.
1: Good. Good. Let's beat them. What are you don't want to beat China?
4: We're already beating China. They have, Mike.
1: you're woefully misinformed. But Scott, there's no need to argue.
4: They're published online anywhere. You can look, Mike.
1: Scott,
4: 5,000 data centers compared to 500.
1: Why? Listen, let me ask you a question. There's no need to argue. Can you
4: stop
1: interrupting me for a minute before people think I'm interrupting you? Can you let me make a point?
4: Sure.
1: Don't let a data center come to your community. But don't tell another community who's smart enough to have one that they can't have one. Why do you want to argue against the principle? You didn't let me finish, Scott. Why do you want to argue against even the concept of data centers flourishing and thriving all throughout the United States of America? Why are you against them?
4: I never said I was, Mike.
1: Oh, well, then we don't have an argument. Good. I'm glad. Glad you don't.
4: I just said, why do we need more if we have? See, I let you finish your argument. Now, can I go?
1: Sure, I'm waiting for you. Don't be a smart aleck. Just give me. Let's have an exchange without being a jerk. Don't be a jerk. Let's have a talk. You get to talk. I get to talk, and then I'll let you respond. But don't. But don't be a smarmy jerk.
4: You're talking over me right now.
1: No, but you're talking over me right now, Scott. Stop talking. You're gonna. I'm not gonna cut you. I'm not. Stop. You stop interrupting me. Are you? You're just a troll, right? That's all you want to do is argue. Because I'm gonna let you talk. I'm asking you not to be a. I'm asking you not to be a jerk to me. That's all I'm asking. Don't be a jerk. Okay. You don't need to take your pot shots. I'm asking you what it is you're against other communities embracing data centers, and you said you're not, and I said, well, then we don't have an argument. So what's the argument, Scott?
4: Mike.
1: Hello?
4: Can I say my point now?
1: My gosh, would you stop with the qualifications? Why are you against other communities embracing data centers, Scott?
4: Can I speak now?
1: Would you stop asking me if you can speak and speak? You are a troll, aren't you? Get out the music, Eric, because he's just a jerk. He's just being a troll. He doesn't want to talk.

0: the reason Scott wouldn't give me an answer is he doesn't have an answer because he doesn't have a leg to stand on. If you don't want a data center in your community, Scott, you don't need to have fight back. Make sure you don't have one. But why are you against other communities embracing them? And he wouldn't answer that because he doesn't know why. You want to know why he feels the way he feels? Because he's been manipulated into this stupid narrative that data centers are somehow these awful, evil, grotesque monstrosities. It's the craziest thing I've ever seen in my life. You don't want a data center? Make sure your community doesn't have them. I got a text yesterday from Anderson, South Carolina. Mike, we would love to have a data centers in our community. There's lots of land, plenty of space. And look, I believe that the concerns that people have about water and electricity and resources, it's all valid. Nothing wrong with that. Make sure they are well, but as far as I can tell, they are well maintained, well regulated, vastly monitored, and all they're doing is providing economic utopias to communities. The stories about what's happening in these different communities all over America are astounding. I mean, one community, brand new high school, police station, fire station, brand new sidewalks, lower property taxes. Oh, you don't want that? You don't want those things? And as this Will Hyde wrote over at Fox News, data centers need to do a better job of messaging to get, you know, dummies who think that somehow data center. I had somebody the other night, oh, they're secret surveillance centers. They're spying on us. Oh, give me a break. But that's because people are easily manipulated. And incidentally, I'm a big dummy that way too. I see something online, I tend to believe it. And I'm wrong for doing so. But go do a little research. Go look at communities. You want to know what data centers are doing? Check out Quincy, Washington. Check out Loudoun County, Virginia. The list, by the way, is long of communities who are doing great. Doing great. And I always love it. So here I am getting credit. Jersey said, he wouldn't answer. You wouldn't give him a chance to answer. I gave him 5 chances to answer. All he would say is, can I answer now? Can I talk now? Yeah. You know why? Because he was tap dancing because he didn't have an answer. Period. End of sentence. Full stop. And yeah, I'm ready to go on vacation. And I know I need it. I do. I'm telling you. Probably a nice guy. Eric, can you play the music? Probably a very nice guy, and just I got up on the wrong side of the bed. But I'm telling you, the stupidity of people who just want to be mad at something. I'm not. Look, all right. Don't be mad at Quincy, Washington, because their community is booming from data centers. You don't want one outside Phoenix? Then make sure Phoenix blocks them. That's all. That's all I'm saying. Period. Oh, boy. 12 before the hour. And by the way, don't get on my bad side with your texting me your little criticisms. I'll block every last one of you. Because I'm in a mood. Cripple Creek. She sends me
1: if I spring a leak. She mends me. Gallagher.
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1: Passionate responses to my fiery exchange with Scott. I'm getting a lot of good comments, though, but I have just blocked a record number of texters. Look, you want to chew me out via text? I'm not in a mood. You all get blocked. You'll never be able to text again. Ohio, Columbus. Scott is a total troll. I recognize his voice. He never wants to make a point. He just wants to get under talk show host's skin. You were right to call him out. Chico, California. Idiots like Scott watch too many Terminator movies. Arizona, data centers are like the automotive industries that once provided jobs and security from countries like China. And California, Los Angeles, no one went bat crap crazy when Amazon came into your town and built 10-mile-long campuses. It's just incredible. People just want something to be mad about. And you want to take it out on me. Look, again, I don't have an argument with Scott. You don't want him? Don't. But answer the question, Scott. What do you have against other communities who are thriving, who are yearning for the economic boon that the data centers provide? I love this text from New York City. Mike, I love when you interrupt jerks. Don't let anybody in your audience make you think you're the jerk. Don't worry, we know who Scott was. So thank you. I appreciate that, New York. But not everybody agrees. Look, I'm going to be who I am. I get fired up. I get passionate. And I am ready for a vacation. My wrist hurts. Got this stupid brace on my wrist. They'll teach me to work out with the trainer. Good day to pray. Good day to think about things that matter. Make sure you keep Joey company next week. I'll be sitting on a beach somewhere wondering why Scott wouldn't answer my question. And who is the real jerk? Who is the bigger jerk? Right now it's about 70-30. 70 texters that think that Scott was the jerk. 30 you think that I was the jerk. And I'm the first to admit I can be a jerk. I know it. I know it. I get it. Heavenly Father, we come before you with humble hearts. Even when your big mouth talk show host servant gets a little fired up, I ask for your mercy and your peace. We lift up the leaders of our nation, God, and leaders around the world. Grant them wisdom beyond their own understanding, courage to do what's right, discernment that may prevent needless suffering. Guide every decision with justice, restraint, and a desire for peace. Lord, we pray for the brave men and women of our military, for our police officers, firefighters, paramedics, all first responders, including the brave men and women of ICE. And yes, we're going to talk about this story out of the Prisma doctor's offices in Greenville, South Carolina. Surround them, Lord, with your protection. Strengthen them for the difficult days. Comfort their families. Bring them safely home, God. We ask you to watch over our country. Unite us in purpose. Calm our fears and remind us that our ultimate hope is found in you and you alone. May your peace rule in our hearts. May your truth guide our nation and your hand of protection rest upon America. In the name of Jesus, we pray. Amen. I've pledged to you I'm going to pray every single day because we need him more than ever. And we do have to tackle this wild story, but it's not unique to Greenville or to Rock Hill or to anywhere in South Carolina. 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